0: President Trump said he has a call scheduled with Russia's president to discuss a potential outbreak of the plague in Siberia.
1: So far, we're in very deep discussions. We'll be able to report about it probably tomorrow.
0: Moscow has said very little publicly since the death of a lab worker at an anti-plague research facility. ABC News has obtained video of Cornell police interviewing witnesses during their investigation into an alleged gang rape on campus. ABC's Aaron Katursky.
2: Videos obtained by ABC News show one woman telling the investigators she heard the fraternity Chi Phi held a meeting to get all the brothers on the same page about what happened that night. The witness claims she was told this was a consensual orgy, but don't spread it because it would be bad for our image. In separate interviews, the brothers told police they heard the encounter with Jane Doe was consensual.
0: The Gulf Coast bracing for what's expected to become the first hurricane this year to hit the U.S. mainland, ABC's Ginger Z.
3: Keep an eye from Louisiana through coastal Mississippi, Alabama, and the Florida Panhandle really carefully. Friday night into Saturday looks like landfall of what will likely be our first hurricane of the season. There's a lot of fuel at the surface, above average temperatures in the Gulf because it's been undisturbed. There's a little bit fighting it at the top end in the atmosphere, but either way, I would anticipate more than a half foot of rain, surge, tornadoes, all the regular threats going into the weekend.
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15: Here's your WSGW weatherology forecast. Partly cloudy overnight, low temperature of 56 degrees with southwest winds at 15 to 30. On Wednesday, lots of sun and a high temperature of 74 with breezy southwest winds. Wednesday night, clear with a low temperature of 48, west winds at 10 to 20 miles an hour. Thursday, lots of sunshine and a high temperature of 66. On Friday, plenty of sun, high temperature of 68. Saturday looks sunny with a high temperature of 77. And for Sunday, plenty of sun with a high of 76. Monday, sunshine with a high of 73. Chance of rain Tuesday, highs in the 60s. I'm meteorologist Ray Miller, and that's your WSGW weatherology forecast. Right now, it's 64.
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1: Great radio stations everywhere, along with Gabby in for Sam. It is Polo, get it done. I'm Joe. Can you or should you be able to get fired for a haircut? I don't know. Or for a hairstyle, I should say. Not really a haircut, but I guess a haircut can be a hairstyle. I mean, I guess sometimes if I decided to shave my head and make it say some profane word, I guess you could say, well, that's not going to fit in here. Remember when I worked at Domino's Pizza back in the day, and I always bring that up because it was a fun time in my life. It's how I met my wife. It's how I learned how to make pizza, the whole thing. But I started working there when I was 18. That's a rules were you couldn't have hair past your collar. And you couldn't have any hair past your mouth. In other words, you could have a mustache, not a beard. You couldn't wear earrings. You had to wear a Domino's Pizza hat. You had to wear blue Dickies for pants. You had to have white sneakers. You had to have a Domino's Pizza shirt. I don't know what the rules are now. I haven't had Domino's Pizza in years, but those are the rules. And if I wanted to work there, I had to follow those rules. I mean, you can have standards. You can have rules. You can say this is the uniform. But if you decide to get your hair styled in a certain way, and it doesn't violate any of the rules that you agreed to when you went to work there, should you be able to still work there? Allegedly in Baltimore, somebody was fired for having cornrows. The problem was the woman is white. Can you fire a white person for having cornrows? Do only own the right to wear cornrows? It's very interesting to me. We'll get into that in a second. I want your calls on that, too. I think it's a very interesting question. Before we do that, though, remember yesterday had Nico LaHood on. He is the former DA in Bexar County, Texas. He's also a great defense attorney, great friend of mine. That interview is doing well. Go check it out on YouTube, joepags.com/YouTube. The latest video is my interview with Kay Hill from yesterday about the Russian plague, the alleged plague. Then just go look for the next videos and just go down. Just check everything out over there, joepags.com/YouTube. But there is an update to that case out of Cornell. Cornell retains former acting attorney general to lead sex assault investigation. This is from our friends at News Nation. Taylor DeLandro wrote this. The story contains discussions of rape or sexual assault. It may be disturbing, just letting people know as we go into it. Cornell University has hired former U.S. Deputy Attorney General Sally Q. Yates to lead an independent review of how the university prevents and responds to sexual harassment, sexual assault, and related misconduct on campus. The newly formed Special Committee on the Cornell University Board of Trustees announced Yates' appointment Tuesday today. Yates, a partner to law firm King & Spalding LLP, will lead a comprehensive review of Cornell's policies, practices, and resources related to sexual misconduct. The review will include the detailed examination of Cornell's response to allegations of gang rape at the Chi Phi Fraternity House on October 2024. Yates' team will examine whether Cornell followed its policies and procedures when responding to that case. The investigation will go beyond the 2024 allegations and examine Cornell's overall approach to preventing and responding to sexual misconduct. The review will assess Cornell's practices under Title IX, the Clery Act, the Violence Against Women's Act, Campus Save Act, and New York State law, as well as a recognized higher education best practices. Yates and King & Spalding will have full independence in conducting the review, will report their findings and recommendations directly to the special committee. Cornell said the investigative team will have access to relevant policies, records, case files, personnel, and university leadership, consistent with applicable law and privacy requirements. If I remember, Yates, I believe, was the assistant attorney general or the acting deputy attorney general under Obama. I think that's where we know her from. I'm pretty sure. It doesn't say exactly when she was, but I'm almost positive of that. Okay, do all the investigation you want. Listen, if somebody had this horrendous, horrible thing done to her, I want people prosecuted. Let's not make any mistake about this. If that, in fact, happened, I want everybody involved prosecuted. But if it didn't happen, they shouldn't be prosecuted, no matter how much the woman regrets it, no matter how much she fears for her reputation, no matter how much she's now claiming that it happened because she's asking for money. Remember, none of these people are in jail. None of these people have been charged with anything. And there are text messages where she contradicts herself, and the investigators have to figure out what's what. Cornell University said there was no crime here. It doesn't mean that it wasn't disgusting. It doesn't mean that it wasn't disturbing. It doesn't mean that she shouldn't have done it and they shouldn't have done it. It doesn't mean any of that. What it means is they had an opportunity to file criminal charges. They decided not to because of the evidence they had. And you can go and do all the research you want into this case. You can see what she says the next day, that nothing illegal happened, but her reputation is ruined. And, you know, something to the effect of she'd like to see him again as long as 5 billion other people aren't involved. I mean, clearly she thought what she did was a mistake. She regretted it, but doesn't say anything illegal happened. Then later, well, some of the things were illegal. Now her attorney, I've seen this attorney on TikTok and in other places, literally saying that she was unconscious for most of the time. What? What are you talking about? So, yes, there should be an independent review. Does somebody who I believe was in the Obama administration, is she the person who should be doing the review? I don't know. If she's a good attorney, she should be doing the review, no matter what administration she worked with. But, I mean, I don't know. Let me look it up quickly, because this is great radio when I do this. Who was Sally Yates acting attorney general for? And no, you shouldn't put a preposition at the end of the sentence, but I'm doing this quickly as we're on the air. I feel like she was in the Obama administration. Pretty sure. Acting United States Attorney General under President Donald Trump from January 20th to January 30th of 2017. Wait, I'm sorry. Okay. All right, Grok. So she stayed on for 10 days and then Trump got rid of her. Here's the real deal. She was a holdover from the Obama administration. President Barack Obama had appointed her deputy attorney general, confirmed 2015, the department's second-ranking officer after Attorney General Loretta Lynch left office at noon on Inauguration Day. Yates agreed to the incoming Trump administration's request to serve as acting attorney general until a permanent successor was confirmed. Okay, so she was a deputy attorney general under Obama for years, a couple of years, and then she stayed on for 10 days to help make the transition easy. You know what I mean? And Paul, to your point, AI is just not all that, because AI should have known. I wanted to know where she became a part of the DOJ, not that she was at the acting attorney general for 10 days under Trump. You know what I mean? There's just no common sense there.
2: No. You know what? That's exactly what it is. The AI lacks common sense.
1: I mean, and that's a problem. And I guess the big fear is that if it ever gets common sense, then we might all be in trouble. But, yeah, I mean, listen, if she's a good attorney, whatever. I'm sure I disagreed with her a lot as the assistant attorney general, the deputy attorney general. I didn't disagree with her at all as the attorney general, acting attorney general for 10 days, because she didn't do much. Probably just helped the transition go smoothly. So there's the latest on that. OpenAI, as we're talking about AI, and other AI companies that I guess the president's calling SI, super intelligence, they still aren't guaranteeing that agents will always obey safeguards. I don't know why they want to be regulated, but that's clearly what they're leading to. They all want to be regulated. I'm going to go down some AI rabbit hole, though I do talk to Gregory Wrightstone about AI and these data centers and what kind of water they're going to be using and everything else. But, you know, it's just every day they're pushing for more regulation on themselves. They clearly just don't want to have liability if anything goes wrong. That's clearly what's happening to me. Now the story I think that you're going to be able to sink your teeth into. Headline is, white executive fired after wearing cornrows, triggering legal fight over Maryland's Crown Act. Going to give props and a hat tip to my friend Sean Reima, who actually had this on his Facebook page. I saw this. This is from Fox News Digital. Attorney Jeremy Eldridge says nonprofit's public statements about the hairstyle could serve as evidence of discrimination. Listen, if you fired a white woman, and part of the, even a smidgen of the reason is she had cornrows, there's something wrong with you. Racist! No race, no ethnicity, no background has ownership of a hairstyle. Sorry. That's just dumb. Here's the story. A white Baltimore arts executive was fired in September from the Baltimore Rock Opera Society after backlash over her decision to wear cornrows following a trip to Burning Man. Attorney Jeremy Eldridge said the circumstances of the firing of Kelly Carnes could raise discrimination questions under Maryland's Crown Act. Eldridge said the organization's public statements about Carnes' hairstyle could become relevant evidence if she challenges her dismissal. Quote, had the Baltimore Rock Opera simply separated from this individual without providing a discriminatory reason, the timeline would be all of the evidence and the fired employee would have, he told WBFF, Fox 45 in Baltimore. But here, when you're making comments publicly that lean into the discriminatory allegation made by the fired employee, that itself could be evidence of the fact that you were terminated wrongfully, meaning that it's discrimination under the crown. Carnes directed Fox News Digital's to WBFF's reporting. When contacted about the controversy, she began serving as executive director of the Baltimore Rock Opera Society, known as BROS, on September 8th. The organization formally announced her appointment less than a week later, touting her more than 21 years of experience in arts leadership, nonprofit strategy, communications, fundraising, and operations. Carnes said she had her hair put into cornrows as a protective hairstyle while attending Burning Man in Nevada's desert. After she returned, a video showing her the hairstyle at a BROS event prompted complaints that a white woman wearing cornrows constituted cultural appropriation, which isn't a thing. Cultural appropriation, it may be factually true, but it's not a pejorative. It's not a negative. I mean, I don't understand. Do we have to now start labeling things as from this ethnicity or from that race? In fact, I think it's Target, and she'll correct me if I'm wrong. My wife showed me something on some website, Target website, the other day that said made by Latinos or something. They've got some freaking Latino section on Target online now. Like, if I'm Hispanic or Latino, I would only choose to go and buy something made by somebody who's a Latino? Where's my Italian people? I only want to buy something from Italians. That'd be kind of stupid, wouldn't it? I only want to buy stuff from white people. That'd be kind of ridiculous. I only want to buy stuff from black people. Yet, constantly, no matter what community you're in, here is the Black Ownership Business Society of fill in the blank. Really, Target? You're saying here's stuff made by Latino companies? What are you, stupid? You must be stupid. You want to sell crap or not? Give me a break. Cultural appropriation should be a positive. Hey, man, I like your hairstyle. I think I'll wear my hair that way. Hey, man, I like the shoes you're wearing. I think I'll buy me some of those sneakers. Hey, man, I like how you play that game. Maybe I'll play the game like you. Am I not allowed to do any of that? You've heard that I'm a saxophone player over the years. Many of you have heard me play the saxophone. I started playing professionally at 16 years old. You know my favorite saxophone players were? A bunch of black guys. Should I stop? Maybe I shouldn't have listened to the technique of John Coltrane or how good Cannonball Adderley was on alto. Maybe I shouldn't have loved them. Maybe I should have loved them less. The fact that I like Joshua Redman, I must be a bad guy. Favorite baseball player growing up, I've mentioned a million times, Reggie Jackson. How dare I try to hit the ball like Reggie Jackson, although I couldn't. A, he was left-handed, and B, I never played for the Yankees or the Oakland A's. Having said all of that, I mean, you must be stupid. Why not be proud that people like your hairstyle so much they decided to try it out? Cornrows are just a series of rows and then braids coming down. Do black American people think they started braids? Because I'm betting we can go back centuries and see where it actually started. Probably some faraway land, not here. Give me a break. BROS publicly acknowledged the backlash after removing the video, saying it had received concerns from members of his community and was taking the matter seriously. The organization also said it regretted removing the video without an explanation. Quote, we've received many heartfelt and concerned messages from members of our community regarding a video circulated on social media showing our new executive director, who is white, wearing cornrows at a recent BROS public event. The organization said, according to WBAL, we share the weight of these concerns and take this matter seriously. She looks great. What's the concern? And the thing is, she's probably some liberal nut job who probably agrees with her own firing. And I don't know that to be a fact. You know, damn well, she probably thought she'd get away with it. Well, I'm in the group. Why can't I wear my hair this way? The organization said it would revise its anti-discrimination policy to address cultural representation and dress, require anti-racism leadership training, and create a working group focused on racial equality and inclusion, according to the Baltimore Banner. Wouldn't inclusion and equity include a white woman wearing her hair like that if she wanted to? Gabby, you're all into hairstyles and stuff. I mean, you've got a problem with a white woman wearing that hairstyle? What do you think?
3: No.
1: Is it as dumb as I think it is, or is Dad missing something?
3: It's dumb.
1: Have you ever had cornrows? I don't remember. Yes. It. Have you? Have you?
3: Yeah, many times.
1: Why are you culturally appropriating the black people? What's the matter with you? I'm kidding. I mean, obviously you can wear cornrows. If I had enough hair, if I had hair like yours, I'd wear cornrows too. And I'd be able to do it because of equity and inclusion and DEI and everything else. It's just so dumb. When you wore them, did your friends also wear them?
3: No.
1: I mean, Did anybody say you're not allowed to have those because you're the wrong shade of skin?
3: No.
1: You know why? Because nobody's messing with the Gabby. That's why. Bam. Bring it. I'm here to tell you it's just dumb. It doesn't make any sense. You know, when Elvis was a really big thing, back in the 50s, 60s, coming up, all that hair, I don't care what race, what color, what background, what ethnicity you were wearing a pompadour, man, and you were combing it back and trying to look the same with that hairdo. And nobody said, boo, nobody said, hey, you can't be black and have that hairdo. Of course you can. Give me a break. It's just so stupid. I don't know what people gain by always having a problem with something. You know what they could have done? You know what they could have done? It could have been very easy. They could have very easily said, you know what? We believe that beautiful hairstyles are for everybody, and we're glad that she's part of our group. But they backed down, they got scared, and they suck. 888-941-PAGS, 888-941-7247, joepags.com. 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
1: Okay.
0: See, Polo hates AI, for those who just are new to the program. Yes. The lawsuit alleges that McDonald's uses AI to change prices across U.S. stores, using competitively sensitive data to do so. This is from something called Wide Open Country. McDonald's, fast food in general, was once known for two things, dirt cheap pricing and fast customer service, but as with all things, the public perception has changed quite a lot, whether it's increasing prices, worsening quality, or even AI price fixing. As the lawsuit has alleged that it's happening, people aren't the most happy about things. Is this a foreign language person who wrote this? And that's why this lawsuit is a class action one. It's reported by the New York Post. Plaintiffs are going to war against McDonald's. The lawsuit, which was filed on Friday, October 2nd, alleges that the giant violated antitrust law by fixing prices using non-public data. How, you ask? Well, the lawsuit itself explains the algorithm is programmed with rules tying one restaurant's price increases to whether other McDonald's restaurants have already raised the price. So essentially, the lawsuit claims that the separate McDonald's franchises appear to raise their prices across the country. And the part that got the lawyers smelling the blood in the water, McDonald's has independent access to franchisee POS data as point of sale data, and there are no contractual limits on its right to access such information. So I guess what they're doing is they're going in, finding out what other non-corporate stores, franchise stores, are pricing things at, and the McDonald's Corporation itself is raising or changing the prices according to that. And I guarantee it's probably never lower on the prices. So, Paul, there you go. AI, screwing us. Making us our burger cost more money.
1: Oh, well, there you go. And I bet it sounded like AI wrote that story. So
0: yeah, without a doubt. Either that or I just can't read AI type. I don't know what it is. Either way, when we come back, it's going to be Gregory Wrightstone. He's going to blow out of the water the existential threat. That is global warming. Keep it here.

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6: We've been hearing these alarmist things for a long time. It's the hottest record summer on record. It's the hottest this and this spot in the north. It's the hottest. And I never really know what that means because thermometers haven't been around and very reliable for, I don't know, more than 150, 200 years. So what we're going back to, I'm not really sure. Why we freak out over it, I'm not really sure. Maybe it just makes a good news headline. To that point, let's get with Gregory Wrightstone, Executive Director of CO2 Coalition, author, A Very Convenient Warming. Greg, how are you? Good to see you again.
7: Yeah, good to be on with you. And just as usual, lots of climate change nonsense going on out there.
6: America had its hottest month ever in July. And I don't know how we say that. I want to say something that I said to you before, and I want you to elaborate on this if you don't mind. We can watch the local news at night, and it'll say it's the hottest temperature we've seen since 1898. And they're acting like global warming did it. I'm like, well, what the hell happened in 1898 then? Why was it so hot that day? So, I mean, the allegation that it's the hottest on record, we have to know when the record started. We have to know why the record started then. We have to know what thermometers were doing back then. Because we know that hurricanes have been much more intense back in the day, but we had bad equipment back then. Now we have better equipment saying, yeah, nothing's more intense now. They're about the same. So talk to me about the hottest July ever for America.
7: Yeah, well, there were two claims here. One was hottest July ever, and then it got better at the end of August. They said it's the hottest summer ever recorded. And we went back, and I looked at looked at the data from NOAA, the National Oceanographic and Atmospheric Administration, for both of those claims. And we went to their best set of temperature records, the United States Historical Climate Network data. And we found that, was this summer and this July hot? Yeah, it was. But there were other summers. There were four July and five summer time records that were higher than what 2026 was. And we took our data back to 1895. So these are temperature records. Now, bear in mind, too, a lot of these modern records that we're looking at today are contaminated with what's called the urban heat island effect, okay, which means that the gauges are in around cities, urban areas, and those urban areas can be anywhere from, they can be 10, 15, 18 degrees warmer than the rural areas outside of the cities.
6: And because of all the concrete and the metal, right?
7: Concrete, metal. There are heat sources, you know, your air conditioning units, they're pumping out heat. You know, all the cars and vehicles are pumping out heat. But it's the main thing is the solar radiance is hitting the asphalt, the concrete, and the like. It's man-made warming, but it ain't climate. It isn't from CO2. It's from just more stuff heating things up faster. But even so, even looking at that, we had other years that were hotter. So the claims are just false. But bear in mind, Joe, we are in a warming trend, and we should be grateful of that because it brought us out of the death-dealing cold of what was called the Little Ice Age that was 300 years ago.
6: Right.
7: And it was the coldest, probably the coldest temperatures of the last 10,000 years, and it was bad. That was, remember, Valley Forge and the problems Washington and his troops had at Valley Forge. That was right in the depths of this Little Ice Age. And so this warmth that we're seeing is hugely beneficial to us. And in fact, Joe, the best, obvious benefit of warming is that growing seasons have lengthened by nearly 2 weeks in the United States. And that's great, you know. Killing frosts stop earlier in the spring, arrive later in the fall. And it's doing great things for agriculture, combined turbocharged by more CO2.
6: Absolutely. And I want to get into that in earnest in a second. It's Gregory Wrightstone. Get his book, A Very Convenient Warming. The website is still CO2coalition.org, Greg?
7: Yes, it is.
6: Go there and go check out everything that he does. Okay. Before we get into the beneficial part of warming is good for humans, warming is good for animals, warming is good for growing, I want to get into that in earnest in a second. But I was a television news anchor back in 2000 and also in 2005, 2004, 2005, and the hurricane seasons were brutal those years. 2000, we must have had 17, 20 named storms, something crazy. They were ferocious. They were cutting through Florida. Then, of course, in 2005, you had Katrina. You saw what happened with that. We had Ike not long after that. Hugo was in there somewhere. And we were told we're going to have 17 to 20 named hurricanes every year, and the severity was going to increase over the years. And I don't know, I just checked my calendar. 2000 was 26 years ago. Did we have five named storms this year? Maybe we had more than that, but they were nothing. I mean, there were tropical storms. We are not seeing anything near what the experts were predicting back then. Why not? And why don't they fall on their sword and say, you know what, we got it wrong?
7: Yeah, they claim that there were two other years back in the early 1900s that had no hurricanes. We've had no hurricanes so far this season. The season's not over yet. But it's probably likely that there were hurricanes in those other years that rose up and dissipated before the satellite network that we can identify everyone now. And so, yeah, we've had zero hurricanes, probably never on record. Has this happened? And it's a combination of a couple natural events that occurred earlier in the hurricane season. We had a lot of Saharan dust coming over, being blown over into the Atlantic Ocean from the Sahara, and that just kills hurricanes. That's a big killer. And now we've got this what's called a super El Nino. It's a Pacific event. That's the winds coming out goes across the United States, across the Gulf of California, of America,
6: right.
7: And it's the wind shear in lofty atmosphere, higher in the elevations. It just breaks any circulation patterns apart and prohibits hurricane development, tropical storm development. And it's so we should be glad of this. Of course, I moved here to Florida in 2024. They lied to me when I moved here because everybody told me, oh, don't worry about it. Tampa never gets hit by a hurricane. And, man, we get hit by Helene and Milton in 2024.
6: Rough.
7: So we should be good for another 200 years here in the Tampa area.
6: And my point is, and I'm sure you take the point, and so the people watching and listening, we were warned if you don't do this, we're going to have the most severe hurricanes ever. Might even get Category 10 hurricanes. Forget Category 5. And the bottom line is, I remember living through David in 1978 when I lived in South Florida, and we have not had more hurricanes per year. Some years very busy. Some years not at all. We've had named storms this year, like Polo dumped a bunch of rain on us here in South Texas, but we haven't had any hurricanes that were named, and the season is almost over. So, again, why don't they go back? We can go back through history from early 1900s. You and I can do it right now if we wanted to. About everybody predicting our doom, everybody predicting the end of the world. There's going to be global cooling, global warming, global this, and they're all wrong. I just want scientists to be like you who say, this is why it's happening, this is why it isn't happening. Like, I didn't know about the African dust is why hurricanes have been minimized this year. That's great information. Why won't they just tell us the truth? Why is there always an agenda?
7: That's a good question. And to his credit, Christopher Landsea, who was the NOAA expert, and he quit. He quit his position. He was the top hurricane guy at NASA, rather, and he spoke the truth about it, and he got drummed out of the Corps. You can't speak the truth, and you know you're going to be punished. And that's what we see time and time again. That the people that speak up, we have our CO2 Coalition member, Peter Ridd over in Australia. He got fired from James Cook University for telling the truth about the Great Barrier Reef. And the great news about the Great Barrier Reef, that it's thriving and prospering. And it broke records in 2024. And he told that, and he got his butt fired for it. And we see that they're censoring. But I think I see a sea change, Joe. I'm really optimistic of what I see. I almost everywhere I go, I hear people agreeing with me, just random people going, oh, yeah, that's great. Yeah, this is great news. Thank you very much. People are really accepting. And I say, you're going to be surprised. If I had to give my climate change realism hero of the 21st century award, I'd give it to Anthony Fauci. And
6: stop,
7: you're going to go, what?
6: Stop.
7: What? And, yes.
6: Why?
7: Now, bear with me. Anthony Fauci, because he woke people up. He opened people's eyes. He showed that the experts are often wrong. He showed that the experts can often lie to us.
6: Yes.
7: And that the experts also have financial benefit to gain by promoting one agenda over another. And so people, since COVID, before COVID, I think most people trusted experts.
6: Yeah.
7: And post-COVID, most people don't. And that bodes well for the climate change, just the nonsense we're getting out. It's disinformation and misinformation.
6: Well, I was very unhappy that you said Fauci, but I'm very happy in context that I agree with you. It is Gregory Wrightstone. Go right now to CO2Coalition.org. Get his latest book, A Very Convenient Warming. Let's talk more about what you delved into earlier. I know that you told me over the years that, like in England, that you find historically they had like citrus groves there that you can't do now, so something changed with the climate. Clearly, for human beings and for other animals, growing more food, having warmer temperatures is good for us. What's the argument against that?
7: Boy, it's
6: because they're arguing against that. They want it to be cooler for some reason.
7: Yeah. I mean, if you ask Michael Mann, the top climate scientist that's the most alarmist bird, what's the ideal temperature for the planet? He would tell he and he stated many times it would be the temperature we had before the Industrial Revolution. Okay, well, that puts us right back squarely in the middle of the Little Ice Age we talked about before. We talked about George Washington and Valley Forge.
6: Right.
7: It was horrifically bad. And historically, we find that the warm periods were hugely beneficial. Life was good. You know, food was bountiful, and it was the cold periods that were horrific. Every time it started getting cold, in a long-term trend, we had crop failure, famine, pestilence, and mass depopulation. And that's not good. That's really bad. And all the warm periods were almost idyllic with lots of food, and life was good. So history tells us that we should welcome the warmth and fear the cold. You know, Al Gore, would call me a science denier. I would call Al Gore a history denier.
6: Yes.
7: Because he's denying what history tells us.
6: Well, and at the same time, I mean, they keep saying this is their argument. Yeah, but it has to be cooler because otherwise the polar ice cap is going to melt and Manhattan's going to be underwater. That still hasn't happened. And it was supposed to happen by 2014, I think. We're going to run out of all the fish in the sea. That was supposed to happen by the year 2000. So at the end of the day, they're just making crap up just to what? Regulate us? Just to control us? Because they can't show any benefit to making it colder on Earth.
7: And that's what they do. And I'm not sure exactly what the agenda is. I think we can say pretty safely conclude it's an anti-human agenda. But there are a lot of people I talk to that give me all kinds of that. Well, it's anti-capitalist. It's anti-Western world. It could be all those things. It might be all of them lumped it together. There might be some people that actually believe it. There are some out there that actually do. And God bless them. But we just haven't been able to get the science out there that shows that they're wrong about so much about this. And that's our goal at the CO2 Coalition. And what we're doing is exposing this. We've been intervened. We're at the D.C. Court of Appeals right now with supporting Lee Zeldin and the EPA in their repeal of what was called the endangerment finding. That was a big financial step for us to do that. We retained one of the top law firms in D.C. to do this. And so we're doing this to help you, Joe, and your viewers to fight this carbon tax nonsense and the restrictions on their freedoms to buy vehicles they want, dishwashers they want. So we're there fighting for you. And Joe, maybe if we could, I think your viewers would be interested to know I'm part of the Anthropic $1.5 billion copyright class action infringement lawsuit for my first book, You Loved Inconvenient Facts.
6: Yes.
7: And I'm part of that lawsuit, which is kind of cool. But also it's isn't it fascinating that Anthropic would choose my book to train their AI? And so what they bought knockoff books. So I didn't get any royalties. And that's why I'm part of it. That's why it's copyright infringement. So, hey, I'm going to get $6,000 out of it. And well, that's $6,000 I didn't have, last month.
6: Yes.
7: Anthropic's about to go public for like $1 trillion. So $1.5 billion for them is just chump change. But it's kind of interesting being all part of this.
6: It is Gregory Wrightson. If you didn't get to his first book, Inconvenient Facts, A Very Convenient Warming is the latest book. Go and grab all of that. I know a lot of people went and got it. I remember the first time I had you on, I was flooded with people saying, where can I get this book? How can I find out more about this? And I'm glad that we helped to sell some books over the years, too. Let me talk about what Europe has done. The president pulling out of the Paris Climate Accord, which is stupid. Not stupid that he pulled out. It was a stupid accord, which sold basically the biggest polluters on Earth. You could take 30 years to stop polluting, but America's got to do it now, which didn't make any sense. But from what I understand from you, Europe, although they mocked Trump for his climate stance and his climate deregulation, they're actually quietly doing the same. Tell me about that.
7: Not all. It's a mixed bag in Europe right now. Germany's just announced some really restrictive. They've doubled down on net zero, and they were the top manufacturing country in Europe, and they aren't any longer, and that's because they've got some of the highest energy costs of Europe, and along with the United Kingdom, they're destroying their own manufacturing base. Not everybody, some of the others in Europe are waking up. They're realizing these high energy prices are just destroying their economy.
6: And many are delaying the green mandates, aren't they?
7: Yeah, and it's.
6: If they're so beneficial, why delay them? I mean, I think that they're actually giving Trump the nod.
7: Yeah, and it's helping the AfD party, the kind of right wing, if you would, conservative party in right. Germany is benefiting. Of course, they're being pushed by this illegal immigration, or maybe not illegal, but just huge immigration coming into Germany that are benefiting. But they're also pushing and benefiting from the energy policies of Germany.
6: Is Gregory Wrightson? Let me finish with this. Give me maybe a minute and a half, 2 minutes on this. Everybody's confused about these data centers. AI needs a lot of energy. I get it. It needs a lot of cooling. I understand. People are saying it's poisoning the water. I don't know if that's true. What do you know about these new data centers that obviously have to be built if we're going to win AI, but we don't want to hurt the environment or hurt neighborhoods? Where are we on that?
7: Well, the data center, obviously, huge huge electricity consumption from them. And it looks like they're looking for natural gas to be the big savior for these data centers. But that's good. We've talked about this many times before. We have gargantuan natural gas deposits in this country, and that's good. And so they're actually going to be, there are five times as many electric generation facilities, being built today by now, by October, as there were last year at this time. So that's good. We're building a lot more of them. The downside is we need a lot more than five times as many. We might need 10, 15 times as many. And the limit there are the pieces, the parts of the industry that they need are there. There's 3 and 4 year backlog for what they need to do these electricity generation facilities. The three largest makers are Mitsubishi and others, and so they're really limited by the actual mechanical needs. Maybe you and I should get into the business of making some of these things.
6: That would be good, be very profitable. There is more to that interview. Got to hit a break here on the radio show. Stay on the Joe Pag Show.

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0: Always a pleasure to have Gregory Wrightstone on, always telling the truth about what's going on with the actual climate and why it's a good or a bad thing. And it's not a political thing. He's not making a bunch of money off of it like Al Gore and other people in the world. So I always go to him for the great information. Tomorrow, President Trump is in town here in San Antonio. We will, of course, take that rally live on the air as it's fed to us. We hope to have some big interviews tomorrow. I know we've got Dr. Oz on. I know I've got that. Mike gets somebody named Trump on. Which one? We'll see. A lot more coming your way as well. Do not touch that dial. Make sure that you tune in tomorrow right here, same time, same place. That is Gabby. That is Polo. I am Joe. Going to get out of here. We'll see you tomorrow. Bye.
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0: News. I'm Dave Packer. President Trump back at the White House after speaking to supporters in Maryland. Trump has been traveling around the country trying to rally Republican voters ahead of the November midterms. ABC's Mary Bruce.
1: With the midterm elections exactly 4 weeks away, President Trump insists his string of red state rallies is turning things around for Republicans.
2: The rallies have changed things around. We're letting people know what the Republicans have done, and it's incredible.
1: Trump's approval ratings are at record lows, just 32% in a new Reuters Ipsos poll. The president, well aware gas prices and inflation are up because of his war with Iran. At a Nebraska rally, he called high gas prices a small price to pay.
0: And President Trump said he has a call scheduled with Russian President Putin to discuss a potential outbreak of the plague in Siberia.
3: Several hospitals in Irkutsk have imposed quarantines, and a patient who is in one of those hospitals has shared a screening form with us that says it is a checklist for symptoms of plague. Now, Russian officials say no other infections have been detected.
0: ABC's Patrick Reville. French police say almost 500 people were arrested and 43 officers were injured today as mass protests escalate over education funding. Protesters blocking streets, waving flags, setting fires. ABC's Lama Hassan.
4: We knew this was going to be the big day of action. A massive protest was organized by the student union. You know, they estimate some 450,000 protesters turned out across France. The Interior Ministry is trying to play this down. They said that around 260,000 people were on the streets.
0: Governor Ron DeSantis. DeSantis declaring a state of emergency for 25 Florida counties in preparation for Tropical Depression 9, which is expected to strengthen in the coming days. The current forecast indicates a tropical storm or hurricane could make landfall somewhere along the central Gulf Coast later this week. 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
16: Here's your WSGW weatherology forecast. Partly cloudy overnight, low temperature of 56 degrees with southwest winds at 15 to 30. On Wednesday, lots of sun and a high temperature of 74 with breezy southwest winds. Wednesday night, clear with a low temperature of 48, west winds at 10 to 20 miles an hour. Thursday, lots of sunshine and a high temperature of 66. On Friday, plenty of sun, high temperature of 68. Saturday looks sunny with a high temperature of 77. And for Sunday, plenty of sun with a high of 76. Monday, sunshine with a high of 73. Chance of rain Tuesday, highs in the 60s. I'm meteorologist Ray Miller, and that's your WSGW weatherology forecast. Right now, it's 62.
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0: Welcome back to the Ramsey Show in the Fair Winds Credit Union Studio. George Camel is my co-host today. Sarah is in Denver. Hi, Sarah. How are you?
1: Hi, I'm good. Thank you guys so much for taking my call.
0: Sure. What's up?
1: So to preface my question, I'm going to let you

0: know that I got really lucky with a lottery ticket, and I got almost enough to pay off all my debt. I'm on step two, soon to be moving on to step three. And my question is, how do I build intensity and good spending and saving habits when I never hit rock bottom and I don't have the lived experience of fighting to pay off my debt?
1: I don't know if you have to recover from a cocaine addiction to know to avoid cocaine.
0: I guess that's fair. I do have a little bit of an impulsivity problem. Once I paid off my credit cards, I closed all of them, set them up like you recommend. And that's definitely helped. But in the moment, I struggle with small impulse purchases like coffee in the morning or going out to lunch.
2: So how would you avoid those? If I was your coach today and I said, hey, you're going to not go out to eat and you're not going to go get coffee, what would you do instead? You still got to eat. You still need caffeine.
0: I am working on
2: It's a trick
0: like
2: question.
0: meal
2: You make
0: planning
2: coffee at home
0: too.
2: and you bring lunch to work. That way you have something to eat, right? So that's how I would do it. You sort of force the discipline until it becomes a habit, and that habit becomes so normal and ingrained that you go, well, I want to eat out. I know how to cook. I can make better coffee at home than I can get it from the coffee shop. So that'll take a minute. That's not going to be an overnight process, but the simplest way is not stop in the drive-thru if you're trying to avoid going to McDonald's.
1: All you're saying, Sarah, is that you're human, and we all have that. We all want something, and we all have that little 4-year-old kid that lives inside of us that's throwing a fit on the cereal aisle, yelling, "I want Fruit Loops!" Right? We all have that kid. He lives inside of all of us, and the smaller that kid gets, the more adult-like we all become, me included. And I'm 66 and still working on it. And you're not that old. How old are you?
0: I'm 22.
1: Yeah. So, I mean, I got you 3X here. So, but yeah, I mean, I still have to force myself to walk past a chocolate-covered donut. It's a problem, you know? And I know they're not good for me, but I don't care. I like them. And that little child, that little 4-year-old child wakes up and my mouth is watering right now talking about it. Isn't that ridiculous? You know what I mean? Really. And so that's impulse control is what you're talking about. And I had a guy, a famous psychologist, tell me one time, one definition of maturity, and he was talking about me, Sarah. He's making fun of me. He's a friend of mine. He said, one definition of maturity is the ability to delay pleasure for a greater good, which is impulse control, right? And it's like growing up. A few years ago, you know those old people called millennials? They called it adulting. You remember when they said that? Yeah. And it's just hard, though. I'm with you. I get it. But here's the thing. That's why we use sayings around here like live like no one else, so that later you can live and give like no one else. I'm going to avoid the chocolate donuts so I can go out and have a mobile, a Michelin 2-star meal experience. Fine dining's become one of my favorite sports. But yeah, right? And so I want to, but I'm gonna trade off there and have the right, make a solid trade, an intentional trade, and that's impulse control. But it's hard for all of us. You're not a bad person or something. But but your point is that, I think your point was that until I get this under control, I feel out of control. Is that right?
0: Pretty much.
2: So once you free up these debt payments, how much was that every month that was going out to lenders?
0: It was almost $800-$900 a month.
2: Amazing. What is going to happen with that $900 when it hits your account now and it doesn't have to go right back out to lenders?
0: Well, right now it's paying off the last little
1: bit.
0: Yeah,
1: not quite done.
2: But once you're there, I'm saying let's fast forward. Because for most people, it would disappear, right? You're saying, left to my own devices, I just go spend $900 accidentally.
0: Yeah.
2: How do I avoid that?
0: Yeah, that would definitely happen.
2: So one thing I've done, because I'm like you, is I automate the things that are good for me. And I make the things that are bad for me way more difficult. So automating is making it easier, right? It's going to auto-transfer to savings every month. When the paycheck hits, it automatically goes to savings to build my emergency fund, for example.
0: Okay.
2: That way you never
0: okay.
2: see the money. That's why I love a 401k. That money's gone before it hits my bank account. I don't have to think about investing. It was done for me because George, 4 years ago, decided he's going to do the good thing.

0: the vegetables.
1: Yeah. So first, let me give you permission to be human, and impulse control is good, is all of us. Second, let me give you permission to overcome it by adulting and saying, I want bigger things for me than a freaking sandwich or a cup of coffee. My life is bigger than that. And I the 32-year-old version of Sarah is going to talk back to the 22-year-old version and say, thank you for growing up at such a young age, because you've made us very wealthy. And now we can do whatever we want to do with our lives. We lived like no one else so that later we can live and give like no one else. And by the way, later is not for you 66 years old. Later is 32 years old. In 10 years, your world is going to be completely different because of what you're doing right now and the stuff you've learned and the impulse control that you're struggling with. Thank God. Most people don't even know it's there. They don't know it's a problem. You at least recognize
0: it. Called it out.
1: Yeah.
0: Early on, too. Imagine at 22 getting this stuff.
1: Yeah, I'm proud of you. I think you're going to go do big things. Folks, if you're sick and tired of working so hard but having nothing to show for it, well, that's normal. Normal's broke. You don't want to be normal. Normal sucks. Normal is out of control, no money, right? And one way you can do impulse control is making every dollar behave with your every dollar budget. 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You do not want to be normal. Think about what normal is. I don't want to be normal. No. I want to be, be not conformed to this world, but be transformed by the renewing of your mind. I don't want to be normal. I want to be defiant, not compliant, right? What are we going to, I don't want to be like those people. No, I can do that. I have that ability, but why? 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
0: Conforming to this world means, well, everyone has a car payment, might as well get a nice one. 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That's the kind of stuff that gets people into trouble later in life, and they look up and go, well, I make good money, I got nothing, though. It's all gone every month.
1: Normal is, thank God it's Friday, oh God, it's Monday.
0: That's a sad way to live. 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That's not what we need.
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0: Oh.
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0: Speaking of live like no one else so that later you can live like no one else, you know, we teach you, if you're in baby steps 1 through 3, you're building your emergency fund and becoming debt-free, everything but the house, that you don't need to see the inside of a restaurant unless you're working there, and you don't need to go on vacations either. You need to get your butt out of debt. But once you get to baby steps 4, 5, and 6, then you start being intentional rather than intense, and that's when you buy a couch, upgrade your car, go on vacation, those kinds of things, of course, with cash in every situation. So if you're in 4, 5, or 6, or 7, we want to invite you to celebrate that, live like no one else, by cruising with us. We're doing a Ramsey cruise, the Live Like No One Else cruise. Second time we've ever done it. The first one sold out instantaneously. This one's still got a couple of cabins left. You can still get in. This is your week to get away. I'm going to be teaching. George is going to be teaching. Rachel, Deloney, Jade, all of us will be there. Natalie Grant is our musical guest. We've got pastors on board doing church every morning. We're going to have an absolute Ramsey blast, the world's largest debt-free scream. And I'm going to be talking a lot about baby step 7 type stuff, legacy, estate planning. We're going to get into all of that. We're going to do some of the nerd stuff we did in the investing essentials stuff and go back over some of that stuff. We've got a lot of very good content planned. We're the entertainment. So all the Ramsey personalities are on there. My wife Sharon's with us the whole week. We're going to be doing a lot of very cool side events of all kinds, including y'all are going to do a Smart Money Happy Hour taping, I think, on there.
1: Live on stage.
0: And Rachel and Deloney are doing a marriage and money thing on the cruise. That's going to be fun. Lots of stuff. So come with us. We would love to have you. It is March 14th through the 21st, this coming spring, Western Caribbean. And this is not on a cheap cruise. This is a nice one. This is Holland America, not Walmart on the seas. Dave don't do Walmart on the seas, okay? Dave wants to go nice. So we're going Grand Cayman, Half Moon Cay, Jamaica, Cozumel, that end of the world, Western Caribbean. So make sure you, if you're baby step 4 or beyond, come celebrate with us, guys. Let's do life, man. This is what we put this, why we did all this stuff, right? To be able to win. Michelle's in.

0: Denver. Hi, Michelle. How are you?
1: I'm good. How are you?
0: Better than I deserve. What's up?
1: So I had a question about prenups and estate planning. 13 years ago, I was a single mom with two kids at 41 years old, and I had about $500,000. I met my husband, who was 26 years old, no kids, and he probably had like maybe a $1,000 net worth. We wanted a kid, so given my advanced maternal age, we got married within a year, and he signed a prenup. We're 13 years later. My two kids from my previous marriage are adults. My husband and I have three kids together who are in elementary right now. And my investments now are about $1.7 million. So I'm looking at estate planning, and I'm thinking, you know, it's been 13 years. I know who he is now. I didn't, you know, I had, I wanted to be cautious when we first got married. So I'm wondering, I'm really considering doing away with the prenup, getting a trust maybe. Do you have any thoughts around all this?
0: And what, during this, you've been married how long again? 13?
1: 13 years now.
0: And what has he added to the equation during the 13? You said my investments are 1.7. Does he have, we should have substantial investments in 13 years in addition to the money
1: you brought in. Yeah, my investments have grown.
0: Yeah, I got your part. I'm asking about the couple.
1: Yeah.
0: The couple that started 13 years ago, have they built wealth?
1: We have kept, I know you're not a fan of this, but we've kept our finances separate. We started that at the beginning. And so he has probably like, he has a 401k, right, that he's been contributing to. So have I. And my investments have grown. And so.
0: So what's the size of his 401k?
1: I would be guessing. I think last time we talked, it was probably around 60 to maybe like 65K. Is maybe a ballpark.
0: Oh, okay. I'm a little bit stumped. I don't know what to tell you, okay? Here's the principles that are running through my mind.
1: Sure.
0: You've not handled money together.
1: Yeah.
0: And yet we're doing away with the very document that keeps it separate. And so
1: true.
0: I know him, but no, you've not handled money together. So you do know him. I mean, I'm not saying he's a bad guy. He's not like
1: yeah.
0: he's a shyster. He's not some kind of gold digger or something like that. That's not, we know that part. But
1: yeah.
0: you guys have not made hard money decisions together where there was conflict over who wanted to do what. You just
1: sure,
0: did what
1: sure.
0: you wanted to do. He did what he wanted to do. And now we're about to
1: yep.
0: turn that whole thing loose on him. That makes me a little nervous.
1: Okay.
0: I might say, if we combined our finances and if it worked real good for 2 years, then take off the prenup or something like that?
1: Oh.
2: Yeah, a lot of people kind of have it sunset over time to where more and more of the portion becomes ours.
0: Yeah, but it doesn't. I wouldn't do that if you keep it separate.
1: Really? Okay.
0: Because you don't have the relational tools. You don't know how to fight fair over mm-hmm. money because you've never done it.
1: That's very true. Yes.
0: And as soon as you take this off and then there's a money fight, you're going to get real freaking nervous.
2: That was my thinking. Yeah. Play it out. Let's say you guys undo the prenup and then you split. Would you be furious?
0: Sure.
2: Because you feel like you've built all this wealth and he hasn't done a good job?
0: Yeah.
1: Yeah.
0: Not even if you did a full split, but if you just had a good knockdown drag out, like a big marriage blow up, I mean, which everybody that's been married has had. I had one lady tell me, we've never had a fight. And I said, it's because you lie. You know, so I like the spirit in which you asked the question. That's what I'm struggling with because I love your spirit.
1: Mm-hmm.
0: You're trusting and you feel solid in your marriage. That's all great. And it's all real. I don't think it's wrong. I think that's all correct. And the three kids, two kids thing, that's very interesting, isn't it?
1: Yeah, two are self-sufficient adults on their own. We're good there, but three in elementary.
0: But I'm saying in terms of an estate plan, a will, you know.
1: Oh.
0: You know,
2: have you guys done that?
1: I know.
0: Yeah, you've got ours and mine are self-sufficient. And the others are minors. So, that gets real emotionally complicated.

0: We are.
1: Yeah.
2: And it's still got a mortgage on it?
1: Yeah, I think a good start would be, as a part of the figuring all this stuff out, let's just do a rundown of exactly where we are today, exactly what is 401k is, what yours is, what your investments are, where they are, who has them, whose phone number do I call if you get hit by the proverbial milk truck, right? Who are you the beneficiary on his 401k? Is he the beneficiary on your 401k, your non-pre-marriage investments, right? You know, and do we have a will for the house and the kids separate from that? Yeah, you need to get some estate plan, some basic estate planning done, but then you could start to get complicated. A trust might be your answer later as a staging thing, because that might take your premarital assets and set them aside for a different distribution than the marital assets upon death of both parties. That might be a way to separate them and make sure that they are separated.
2: And a post-nup could just amend the prenup and take the place of that.
1: Our marital assets could go to really the three littles, and the trust assets could go five ways. You know,
2: split among the five kids.
1: Yeah, that's one way you could do it. But, wow, that's a cool question. I wish I had an instant answer, but I don't.

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8: Today's question comes from Darren in Nebraska. If you're on baby steps 4, 5, and 6 and are actively doing all three, do you have to contribute 15% of your just-for-fun side hustle money to retirement? The side hustle is just for extra travel money, gifts, etc., and is not needed in the monthly budget. Oh, it's an interesting one. Trying to skirt the baby steps here, Dave. I mean, if it has a very specific goal and you're just doing this temporarily, it's fine if you don't want to invest a portion of that. If you're still on track for retirement, you're investing 15% of your normal household income, that's fine either way.
7: Yeah. Absolutely.
8: I wouldn't see it as a sin.
7: Sue is in Columbus, Ohio. Hi, Sue. How are you?
9: Hello. How are you, sir?
7: Better than I deserve. What's up?
9: I need some advice about my homeowner's insurance. I have been trying to get them to reduce it for a couple years, and I'm just getting the runaround, and I'm getting so aggravated about it.
7: Who's it with?
9: It's with Ohio Mutual. But I've called a couple different insurance companies here in Ohio, and I keep getting the same reason why they won't take it down.
7: What's that?
9: That they tell me that because my house is 25 years old, I need to put a new roof on it. Well, my brother-in-law is a contractor. He builds houses. He's inspected my roof, and it doesn't need a new roof.
7: That's weird.
9: But I've talked

0: and I've talked to three different insurance companies, and I keep getting the same reaction.
1: Well, standard asphalt shingle roof east of the Mississippi does not have a 25-year life. I've got a property that we just put a roof on, and it was 15 years old, and it needed a roof. It didn't look bad, but it needed a roof. It was starting to show serious wear, and, you know, the first storm that came along, we were going to have a leak. And so the asphalt shingle roofs generally don't have a 25-year life. But that's what they're going on. Now, is that what you've got, is a standard asphalt shingle roof, standard shingles?
0: Yes, sir.
1: Okay, but it's not... It's not leaking, but doesn't it show wear?
0: Yeah. He walked all along the roof of it, and he said, you do not need a new roof. There's no leaks. There's no wear. It's fine.
1: Okay. I don't know. That's unusual.
0: Yes.
1: Based on my experience with roofs, and I own a bunch of property, but I'm not saying it's not so. It's just unusual. So that's what you're facing.
0: Okay.
1: I think it's fair to say that sometime in the next 5 years, you're probably going to need a roof. Is that fair?
0: Probably. I've always been told you should get them replaced every 20 years, but honestly, I don't really have an extra $20,000 at the moment to get it done. You know what I mean?
1: That's fair. That's fair.
0: Okay. Yes.
1: Yeah. Yeah, I think most insurance companies are going to look and require certain things, because what's going to happen is there's going to be a hailstorm, and they're going to be responsible for replacing the roof that the hail damaged. And they don't think your roof will withstand that, and that's why they're throwing this at
2: you. It's not always about the condition. It's just the age of it that just adds risk for them. And so they're going, hey, we're not taking on this risk at this age.
1: They don't rewrite policies, but if you could get them to just not cover the roof at all, then they probably would take the policy. They don't do that, but that's why they're doing it, is because they're worried about themselves.
2: But if you want to try to fight it, I would get an independent inspection, because I don't think my brother said is going to cut it, and you can have them write up the condition and see if you can invite that. But I don't know that you're going to have much of a dog in the fight at this point.
1: Yeah, I mean, I know we bought a brand new home that we just finished about 18 months ago, and when the insurance company came out, you know, they actually had two requirements they wanted us to do on a brand new home before they covered it.
2: Wow.
1: And one of them I had never done before was a water pressure sensor, a water flow sensor. And so if water's running in your not home, like its pipes are busted, it's got an automatic shutoff on it and an app on my phone that lets me know that they shut my water off, which is kind of nice if you're traveling. You don't have to worry about everything being ruined in the whole house or something.
2: And it limits
1: the
2: risk.
1: I've never had one on a house. I'm 66 years old, but they made us put one on to cover it. And I'm like, oh, you people. Oh, well, put it on there. I probably need it anyway. And I put it on, and I'm kind of glad I did, because feel a little
2: gives likely. You peace of mind.
1: We just took a trip and we were gone a couple weeks, and we get back. While we're gone, we're not worried about the house being trashed, you know. So it's kind of a neat thing. But yeah, they do have requirements in order, because they're responsible if a pipe bursts and screws up, you know, $1 million worth of flooring or something, right?
2: You let that run for 6 hours. Yeah,
1: that's
2: floods
1: it.
2: Everything.
1: Same thing as with a roof. They're responsible, and that's why they're doing that, Sue. So, yeah, it's aggravating, though. It's like, it's my freaking roof. Who cares, you know? So, yeah. Oh, man. All right. Looks like Matt's turn in Philadelphia. Hey, Matt, what's up in your world?
3: Hey, guys. Thanks for having me on the call. Just real quick question for you. I'm 49 years old. I'm debt-free besides my house. And I found my dream car, my childhood dream car from when I was a kid. And I'm curious to know if you think I'm in the spot where I should splurge and purchase the car.
1: Was it Hot Wheels?
3: It's a
1: Knight Rider replica.
3: When I was a kid, a Knight Rider replica.
1: Oh, man. Is it like the kit car or the real one? Well, they all kit cars, because there was no such thing. Right, that's right. Kit was the car,
3: Yep, it's identical, studio accurate replica.
2: Wow. How much is it?
3: $52,000.
2: What's your household income?
3: My base salary is $120 plus bonus, but I don't count the bonus because you never know if you're going to get it. So $120.
1: Oh, you get it. What do you count? What's your bonus?
3: 25%.
1: Okay. All right. And are you married?
3: I'm not. I'm single. I have a longtime girlfriend, but we're not married yet.
1: Okay. And what's your net worth?
3: Net worth right now is about $1 million, including home equity, 401k, liquid savings.
1: How much liquid savings?
3: About $110,000.
1: Okay. That's a lot. based on your situation. Because here's what I measure this against. I just use the burn the money in the middle of the floor scenario. If you burn $52,000 in the middle of the floor, does your life change? No, but you'd be down to half your liquidity.
3: Yes. And what really pains me, Dave, is like you guys actually financially saved my life 7 years ago. When I bought another car, I should not have bought. But when I bought the car, I came across you guys and found my financial path. And now here we are 7 years later, I found this other car. But because I worked so hard to build the savings, it pains me to even spend any of it, let alone that amount.
1: Yeah.
3: But it's my dream car from when I was a kid, so I'm just so torn.
1: You know, it's an unusual collectible because it's got a very it's a unique product because it's like I've got a buddy that collects cars and he's got one of the cars from Days of Thunder, the Tom Cruise movie. Remember that? And he's got one. It's a Hollywood car, which is what you're talking about. Only he's got one of the actual ones they used in the movie. But this is yours is a replica. So the resale market from a collectible standpoint would be very small.
3: Yeah.
1: So that's going to be a problem in terms of the valuation of it in the future.
2: What are you going to do with it if you get it?
3: Drool over it.
2: Would it just sit in the garage? Would it just be like mint condition in the garage? Or drive it around on
1: a garage coin. You drive it on Saturday. I mean, it's what you do with a collectible. It's an antique-like type thing.
2: And what other vehicles do you have? You got any other toys?
3: I have a 99 Trans Am. It's a toy. It's also in the garage.
1: If you called and said, I want to go on a cruise and I'm going to spend $50,000, I'd probably tell you to do that. So I can't tell you to not do this. I'm overanalyzing it because of the car.
3: Yeah.
1: I thought you can afford it. The only disturbing number is it's a high percentage of your $110,000 liquidity.
3: Yeah.
1: But it's not going to cause you to go bankrupt. It's not going to cause you to be, your face is not going to show up in the stupid column or something like that. Nothing like that. I'm a car guy, and so I'm just kind of questioning the actual car itself, and I shouldn't be doing that. You can afford $52,000 worth of wasted money. You've earned it.
2: Enjoy the car. It does look pretty sweet. Just found a photo.

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0: Lynette is in Portland, Oregon. Hi, Lynette. How are you?
1: Hi. Good. Thanks for taking my call today.
0: Sure. What's up?
1: Well, I have a question about my aging parents. They have been in great health up until this year, and then they had a couple of health changes. And so I'm wondering, at what point should we, as their kids, be kind of stepping in to help them and intervening? Or, you know, just kind of keep acknowledging that they are adults and they get to keep making their own decisions. So the health changes that happened this year are that within about a three-month time span, my mom was diagnosed with brain cancer, and then my dad, who was kind of works, you know, suspicious that he had some dementia brewing, got diagnosed officially with Alzheimer's.
0: You're a little bit muffled. So, can you speak directly into your phone, please?
1: Yeah. Oh, shoot. Can you hear me okay now?
0: Yes, that's fine. Thank you.
1: Okay. Okay. So I don't know if you were able to hear everything.
0: We heard it all, but it was just a little muffled. You're fine. Okay. Go ahead.
1: Okay.
0: So you got brain cancer and you got early onset signs. And how old are they?
1: Well, he has an official diagnosis as well. They're 77 and he's turning 78 soon. Mm-hmm. And otherwise have been in great health. He's been the one who's been actively involved in their investments. And he is currently, trading. He's got single stocks. If you took a snapshot into their financial picture now, they're actually okay. And so I'm not sure if I need the perspective of, you know what, just some reassurance, like they're going to be okay. Or, you know, I look at their picture like, oh, this is a high-risk situation, and is this a train wreck that we can prevent from happening down the road? My mom's been the one who's the day-to-day financial person, you know, taking care of the bills. I've stepped in and added my name to their account so that I could help with that just to take that off her plate. Currently, thank goodness, she's in remission, but it's a very aggressive form that has a high chance of coming back. Thanks.
0: Sure.
1: So
0: what is it? How can we best help you?
1: Yeah, so I guess how to tackle a situation where my dad is so resistant to letting go of anything. And so I don't know if, you know, I've tried bringing them into their tax advisor for assistance, or, hey, could we meet up with another financial advisor? And he's completely resistant. And so do we just kind of step back and let that happen until he's cognitively declined to the point of intervention? My mom doesn't, you know, they have a living trust set up. She doesn't really want to, make my dad any more angry in the situation. And so she's worried for them, but she's not really intervening herself. So I guess what's the role as their adult kids?
0: Mm. Well, I mean, the law says there's nothing you can do. They're adults and they're allowed to do what they want to do. So at the end
1: okay.
0: of the day, until the court, the medical profession provides evidence to the court that the person is financially or is mentally incompetent, at which point a guardian ad litem would be appointed against their will, until then, people are allowed to do dumb things.
1: Okay.
0: And some of us are better at it than others doing dumb things, but it's sad, but sometimes this is what you run into. So there's no one that you can think of that has influence with your dad that could sit down and say, you know, the best thing for you is for someone to walk with you to make sure you get to do what you want to do. But as long as you're freezing everybody out, you're pretty much ensuring a disaster. I mean, some, like his pastor, his best friend, his brother, his wife.
1: Yeah, I know. He's even held his concerns about dementia so close because he's, I think, very self-conscious or embarrassed about that.
0: Sure.
1: And even with their finances, you know, we kids had no idea where they were financially up until a year ago. And so,
0: well, they have turned loose of some things then.
2: Yeah, how much do you know, and how did you figure that out?
1: Yeah, now we have a pretty good sense, because what happened with my mom's diagnosis is everything had to come to light really fast. And so We have a good idea of their numbers, so we know what's an investment. We know what they're getting for pension and social. We know what they have in savings. Their house is up for sale and should be closing this week, so we know how much is coming from that.
0: Where are they going?
1: So we have a pretty good... They're in a senior living place, and they're not happy about that, but it's but we're making the best decisions that we could at the time. So we're
0: you guys have had a lot of influence. Somebody's had a lot of influence. Your dad's not sitting over there in total denial. He's just stiff-arming you on a couple of issues.
1: Right.
0: I mean, you sold his house, and there's been full disclosure, so he's opening up a lot, but not all the way.
1: Yeah.
0: So is there a health care power of attorney?
1: We do have durable power of attorneys for, like, the spouses. You know, my mom and dad both have it for each other, and then two of us sisters have durable power of attorney. They do have health advocates. They've done the best that they can, setting things in order.
0: Yeah.
1: They have living
0: will. Well, when he's unable to function at 100%, the durable power of attorney gives you the ability to take over.
1: Yeah, and even the neurology clinic also was giving kind of a clarification on what his diagnosis is and, you know, the recommendation for financial decisions being passed on. So we're kind of getting things in order.
0: Here's the thing. It's going too fast for him and not fast enough for you, but it is moving.
1: Yeah. Okay.
2: You're not in the dark.
1: Right.
0: Yeah. And I can...
1: Okay.
0: Only imagine how much fear is involved if you're in his shoes.
1: I know. And
0: this is a very capable man that has done a great... He's a very capable person, and it's the first time in his life he's ever had to face not being capable.
1: Yes, exactly. Exactly. So they don't have, like, a financial planner or fiduciary, but they do have a tax advisor. And he said, you know what, don't even call their, like, they have an account with Charles Schwab, don't even call them because it's going to flag him as having dementia. Do you know much about that as far as ramifications of freezing accounts? Because he's so active in there, and it just seems like, that's, like, a little...
0: Well, if you've got durable power of attorney, the account is not frozen. It's just flagged for his usage.
1: Yeah, and are there negative ramifications that can come with that?
0: No. I mean, the person that's got durable power of attorney can do whatever they want. They can close the freaking account. Move the money if they want. But they're going to have to, you're going to have to, at that point, have dealt emotionally, relationally with dad that you're... That sounds like that's a pretty high hill to climb at this point. Now, I think you just, you guys, this has been a, it sounds like it's a 12-month journey. Is that about right?
1: We've been in this about 7.
0: Okay. Yeah. And I think you've made more progress than it feels like because you've not gotten all the way. But you've gone a lot further than a lot of people we talk to. A lot of people we talk to, it's been 7 months and nothing has happened except dad gave all the money to some catfish scam, you know? That's the stuff we get called on, and so
2: they've no clue if there's a will or if there's a trust. Yeah. You've named all of them.
0: You've got everything in order. It's just a matter of when you're going to step hard enough on him to take over. And I'm going to do that as gently as I possibly can, just as an act of love.
1: Yeah.
2: Some of this might just be we cross that bridge when we get there.
0: Yeah.
2: As much as you want to get ahead of it and plan for it, some of the stuff.
0: How much money? Screw up if he really screwed up? How much has he got access to that he's screwing around with?
1: Yeah, well, they have right now about 1.5 that's in.
0: But he doesn't have access to all that with his screwing around day trading stuff.
1: He does.
0: Okay. I'm going to limit that access, because I don't want him, because you can get in the real, he could lose that in 24 hours screwing around day trading. So, I'm going to limit that access. But, I mean, if he wants to screw up with 100 grand or something and you got 1.5, I'll let him do that just because to let him be himself.
2: Give him a sandbox to play in.
0: Yeah.

0: If you want to win with money in 2026, you can't keep living normal. Normal's broke. You need a plan. Get a personalized plan and start living like no one else by downloading our Every Dollar app today. Hey guys, Dave Ramsey here. You've heard me talking in your ear for years on your drive to work, around the house, wherever you listen, but there's something different about actually getting together. So we created the Live Like No One Else Cruise. For 7 days, the Ramsey personalities and I are taking over an entire ship with 2,500 Ramsey people like you in the Western Caribbean. And we're not just showing up and doing speeches. We're on board vacationing with you all week. Live shows, debt-free celebrations, and even more. You've listened to us talk about living like no one else for years. Well, this is one place where we're actually going to get to do it together. And what makes this thing so much fun for me, it's one heck of a week. We set sail March 14th through the 21st, 2027. 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
2: From ABC News, I'm Dave Packard. For the first time since her botched execution nearly a week ago in Tennessee, attorneys for convicted murderer Krista Pike say she's finally awake and speaking.
3: She survived two doses of pentobarbital meant to kill her last week, after Tennessee officials used at least seven needles to try and gain access to her veins to put her to death.
2: ABC's Faith Abube. Pike was sentenced to death 3 decades ago for torturing and then killing another teenager in a jealous rage. In California, a couple has been arrested on child abuse charges following an investigation into a surrogacy scheme, which allegedly involved at least 21 children. ABC's Kana Whitworth.
4: A criminal complaint alleging 38-year-old Sylvia Zhang and 65-year-old Guo Jun Xuan lied to recruit prospective surrogates from across the United States to carry and give birth to children for them. That couple, parents to at least 21 children. Their mansion divided into learning rooms with approximately 32 motion-activated cameras, where nannies allegedly abused the children daily at the couple's direction.
2: The French government says 250,000 people protested in central Paris today, with more protests happening in cities across France. ABC's Tom-Sophie Bourges is in Paris tonight.
5: There are still people late into the night here at this main square, Nation. And we've been speaking to some protesters, one man saying that he feels that the French government is still not listening to them. Protesters at times clashing with the police. These protests have been going on for more than a week now as young people continue to call for more resources, more teachers, more materials, more funding for their high schools.
2: Nearly 17 years after a mass shooting at one of the U.S. Army's largest installations, a date has been set for the execution of the man responsible. Defense Secretary Pete Hegseth has recommended President Trump has approved the execution by firing squad of Nadal Hassan. The Army says the execution will take place December 3rd at Fort Hood. 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
15: Here's your WSGW weatherology forecast. Partly cloudy overnight, low temperature of 56 degrees with southwest winds at 15 to 30. On Wednesday, lots of sun and a high temperature of 74 with breezy southwest winds. Wednesday night, clear with a low temperature of 48, west winds at 10 to 20 miles an hour. Thursday, lots of sunshine and a high temperature of 66. On Friday, plenty of sun, high temperature of 68. Saturday looks sunny with a high temperature of 77. And for Sunday, plenty of sun with a high of 76. Monday, sunshine with a high of 73. Chance of rain Tuesday, highs in the 60s. I'm meteorologist Ray Miller, and that's your WSGW weatherology forecast. Right now, it's 60.
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0: Welcome back to the Ramsey Show in the Fairwinds Credit Union studio. Michelle is in Nashville. Hi, Michelle. How are you?
1: Hi. I'm a little embarrassed to be needing to call in, but glad I'm here.
0: Well, we're glad you're here, too. How can we help?
1: So I am on baby step two and I'm in a bit of a pickle. I managed to get myself about a year and a half ago a credit line with an APR of 275%. And
0: it's not a credit line. That's a payday lender.
1: Yeah, they frame it as a credit line. But
0: yeah, it's not.
1: So okay. The balance is $3,000. Mm-hmm. I pay $900 a month. And this year.
0: Yeah, and as your credit is trashed, I assume.
1: Oh, big time.
0: Okay, all right. So what do you make?
1: I make $93,000 a year.
0: Okay. How come you can't scrape together $3,000 then?
1: Well, I'm paying $900 a month on this, and I've got, this is not my current step on baby steps. I've got a couple more before this one, but it's kind of, I feel like I'm just throwing money into a pit.
0: Yeah,
1: on it.
0: How many? Yeah, you are. That's why it feels that way. Oh God, bless your heart. I'm sorry. So you have no money, obviously. You have anything you could sell and just give these people the money and go away?
1: No.
2: Okay. Is the balance growing every month at this rate, even with your $900 getting thrown at it?
1: It's growing every day. So it's about $20 a day in what they're calling a customary fee.
2: Mm-hmm. Okay. So your next paycheck, how much is that?
0: No, let's stop and say, yeah, how much is, that's a good idea. How much is your paycheck?
1: $2,700.
0: Every 2 weeks?
1: Yeah.
0: Are you have 401k coming out?
1: Yes, but I just paused it.
0: Good. Okay.
2: So your next paycheck might even be bigger.
0: Okay. Are you getting a tax return?
1: My next paycheck will be about $100 more with the 401k not in there.
0: Last year, did you get a tax return?
1: Yes.
0: How much?
1: $500.
0: Okay. Not much. All right.
1: I do get a bonus every quarter, but it's based on how many hours over my contract I've worked, and that kind of varies.
0: What do you do?
1: Behavior therapy.
0: Okay. Kind of ironic.
1: yeah. Oh, trust me. I know.
0: Oh, man. I'm sorry. Wow. I've got something running through my head, and I'm just going to say it out loud. I don't know if it's good advice or not, so I'm hesitating. That's why I'm stammering around. I'm crunching this in my brain, trying to keep it from coming out of my mouth. But I think Louie the loan shark has gotten enough. I would just call him up and tell him to screw themselves. I'm not giving them any more money.
1: Okay.
0: And then what they're going to do eventually they're going to get around to suing you, and then you just settle with them.
1: Okay.
0: That's one way. I'm not sure that's good advice, but that one will stop the bleeding.
1: Yeah, it feels like robbery at this point.
0: Oh, it is. It's completely usurious. It's completely immoral. They're scum. You did, as an adult, sign up for it, but they are scum.
1: I know.
0: Yeah, they are. I mean, this is just, it's highway robbery. It should be illegal. It is in most states, but not yours. Not ours. I don't know what else to do other than try to do something super radical in your monthly budget and come up with $3,000 and just go there and lay it on the counter and say, either take this or I'm going to flip you the bird and you're going to get nothing until you sue me, and it's going to be 2 years before you get anything.
1: Yeah.
0: And just go in there and hardcore negotiate with Louie the loan shark, because that's who you're dealing with.
2: What are your other debts?
1: Credit card, a car, and medical.
2: What's the car worth?
1: The car is worth, well, let me be very transparent. I started the baby steps a few months ago. So the car I bought last year.
2: Okay.
1: But.
2: What do you owe on the loan?
1: $28,000.
2: Do you think it's worth at least $28,000?
1: Nope.
2: Okay. You're underwater on that? Did you get hosed on that interest rate too?
1: That one, actually, no. That one's not as bad. That one's only 11%.
2: Okay. I was trying to think if you could come up with, you could sell that car and use the difference to get out of this thing temporarily, that would help. Yeah. But yeah. Sounds like you're going to have to come up with a difference.
0: I mean, if you've got, if you could have a huge Craigslist or Facebook Marketplace sale and scrape together some

0: money and then not pay a couple of things for one paycheck and just stack some cash and go in there and lay it on the desk of Louis the Loan Shark and go, here's $3,000, take it or leave it, because I'm done paying you.
1: Yeah.
0: And whatever they agree, before they get to pick the money up off the table, they sign a release.
1: Right. I mean, is it worth it to be putting my extra, because I've already paid off a couple credit cards, so I've been using those minimums towards my next one.
0: No, right? I wouldn't be working the debt snowball with this thing. This thing needs to go away.
1: Okay.
0: In a month.
1: So do I?
2: It's like a tumor.
0: It needs to go away in 1 month, or you need to stop paying it and go in default.
1: Okay. Okay.
0: I think. I mean, I hate to tell somebody to do that, but you're completely. I mean, you've been paying this for how long?
1: Well, the last time I dipped into it was in June.
0: Okay.
1: But since June, I've been paying $900 a month, and my balance is still $3,000.
0: Yeah.
1: $3,000.
0: Yeah, I'm through with this. Yeah, this guy. I mean. Again, it's this weird conundrum between you're an adult and you signed up for it, and they're absolute crooks.
1: Right.
0: You knew it.
1: Right.
0: You knew it. You did it. But and
1: yes.
0: So you've got that responsibility, but they've also got an ethical responsibility to not exist. And they
1: right.
0: do exist.
1: Right.
0: So, I mean, and it's just they're oppressing you.
2: I'm doing the math here. You'd have to throw $1,500 a month for 3 months to knock it out. Just to get ahead of the interest.
0: Yeah.
2: So you're talking $4,500.
0: I'm not screwing around with it for 3 months. I mean, if you can find something in the garage that you can sell, I mean, you got the electric bike you bought before you started this and it's worth $2,000 or something, go sell the stupid thing. I don't know. Whatever it is, I don't know what you've got in your $90,000 a year garage, but
2: the key is
0: extra work you can pick up, how many overtime hours you can pick up, and in 1 month, just go bananas just to get rid of Louis the Loan Shark. But that's what these people are out there. They're everywhere, and it's an unethical business, to say the least. And yet, wow.

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4: Quiz.

0: Eric is in Boston. Hi, Eric. How are you?
1: Hey, how's it going, Dave?
0: Better than I deserve. What's up?
1: All right. Excited to talk to you, George, today. I think you guys are just the right guys to answer this question. So I got the opportunity to have a health safety or a health savings account through my work. And looking at your little Ask Ramsey tool, it looks like the best thing to do is to put 15% in a Roth retirement account and then kind of put as much as you can in HSA on top of that. And sort of, but since it, you can invest the money, which I only recently learned, but seems like a great option, and because of the triple tax advantage, as I understand it, I'm kind of wondering, does it make sense? I've seen that you can request reimbursement later, so I'm wondering, does it make sense to pay for stuff out of pocket and, like, lose out on that potential investment advantage and then request reimbursement later, or should I be
0: request reimbursement from
1: paying
0: who?
1: Directly from HSA? Yeah.
0: From who?
1: From
0: who
1: the health safety account.
2: You're saying you would cash flow your medical expenses, hang on to the receipts, and you can reimburse it from the HSA back to your checking at any point in the future. That's the current law.
1: That's exactly right, yeah.
2: And that way your investments continue to grow and you're not actually using the HSA.
1: Yeah, exactly. And I'm just wondering, is that something you should be trying to do,
0: no.
1: Is it not worth it?
0: No, arbitraging your medical bills for investment purposes is not a plan. It's not enough to screw with.
1: Yeah.
0: You can't buy a biscuit with the results.
1: Okay.
2: Are you trying to max out your HSA investments each year? Is that the goal?
1: I think if we can make it work, that'd be the goal.
0: Yeah. Now, what I have done, Eric, rather than because you have to reimburse yourself within a reasonable period of time. You can't drag this out for 10 years. And 10 years ago, I had a medical bill. Now I'm going to reimburse. That won't work. Okay. But if you so the amount of spread you could make on 10 or 12 months or something is not worth screwing with. That's my point. But what I have done is I fully funded my HSA since George W. put them in place way back there.
1: Mm-hmm.
0: And I've never touched it.
1: Yep.
0: I just paid all my medical bills out of my pocket. But I've not had many medical bills either, knock on wood. Okay? So, and then I just moved all of that. There's a company called Health Equity that we use that we moved the HSA investment out of a money market into a mutual fund. And so I've just got it sitting in like an S&P, and I opened the statement, oddly enough, this weekend, and it's over $300,000 now. But I'll never touch it. I'll never use it for medical.
1: It seems like, okay.
0: Yeah.
1: That's sort of the thing that seems so advantageous is that you can use that as an investment. So, like, hopefully the balance is that I don't have that many medical expenses over the course of my life.
0: Yeah, but the part of your equation, like, I would just take out the reimbursement part of the equation. I would just say, as long as my medical bills are fairly low and I hit a deductible occasional and I'm making good money and I want to just cover all that so I don't touch the HSA, then basically the HSA just becomes another investment account.
2: And at 65, there's no more penalty to use it for non-qualified medical expenses, so it kind of becomes a bonus traditional IRA in that sense.
0: And I'm 66.
2: So there you go.
0: I can access
2: that. But again,
0: money.
2: Dave's not needing to use it.
0: I'll never touch it. It'll be in the estate plan.
2: It's just an extra little wealth tool.
0: Yeah, that's it. But no, I wouldn't try to arbitrage and, play the spread back and forth. Like I'm going to delay paying this. And so it's like saying I'm going to use my credit card and I'm going to invest the money for 30 days, rather than pay the bill and, make the spread for 30 days and then pay the credit card. But never pay any interest.
2: Yeah, there's no real need to reimburse it.
0: But by the time you do all that stuff, it's like having an Acorns account. You put in two nickels, and so now you got three nickels. You still don't have any money. It's just the actual dollars involved are so small that it doesn't matter.
2: It's not worth reimbursing.
0: Yeah, it doesn't matter. That's
2: the general principle of utilize the HSA if you have one is fantastic.
0: Yeah, if you use it for medical, it's still a wonderful thing. You don't have to do it as an investment.
2: And a reminder, you can only access one of those if you have a high deductible health plan. So people are going, well, where do I get an HSA? Well, you got to make sure you choose that one if you want the HSA component.
0: Yeah. But most employers are now offering that.
2: Yeah, you guys, we've had it here for years.
0: We had it here from the day we started.
2: Yeah.
0: Because it was available before we started doing health plans. It's that long ago.
2: And it's a good bargain. I mean, higher deductible, but lower premium.
0: Yep. Ben's in Boston. Hey, Ben, how are you?
3: Hey, Dave. Hey, George. This is the perfect duo for this question. I have been helping my brother with a business he just bought a couple years ago, and he's finally getting to the point where he's hiring other technicians to help him out. And we want to know how to give them access to funds without making them like an account holder on the business bank account. So the question is, how does George buy coffee for millionaires in his little car videos he makes? Do you just have a debit card that you give him access to the banks for?
0: Yep. Yep, he's got a debit card.
2: So all the Ramsey personalities, we have a business debit card. It's not tied to the gigantic company checking account. There's a separate business account. So you can open up multiple accounts so the personalities have their own pool that we can all dip into for business needs.
0: Yeah. So if we've got like $10 million in our operating account or something, he doesn't have access to that. There's like $100,000 in this other account.
2: So you can fund it with as much as you want. Let's say $1,000 a month into the separate account, give them a debit card. It's in their name. It's in my name. And so they can use it for business expenses, and I submit every receipt.
0: And if he misuses it, we see it.
2: Not much that's going to go. Yeah. And if you keep the
0: limit, hair care products on there, we got a problem.
2: I tried that. Dave just doesn't understand.
3: You're saying every personality has their own checking account?
0: No. We have one checking account that we run all of the employees, all of the team members that have debit cards. I think there's about 100 and 150 of them have debit cards. If people travel at Ramsey, we don't ask them to travel on their own money. They travel on my money. Mm-hmm.
2: And we generally do petty cash for things like that.
0: If they don't carry a debit card, they can carry petty cash. But
2: exactly.
0: Like if George is going on a speaking gig or he's going to New York to be on Fox or something, all of that, he just runs it on his debit card, Ramsey debit card. He doesn't have to have any of George's money involved. But it's on we have one separate, smaller business account for just the debit cards.
3: Okay. So in this scenario, we would just have a technician expense checking account.
0: Exactly. And, you know, and so let's pretend that you know, you need $10,000 a month worth of things they're buying, then you just keep replenishing it and keep it at a balance of around $10,000. But your other account might have $100,000 in it or something, and they don't have access to that.
2: Yeah, I don't even have access to the account. I can just make purchases with the debit card, but I can't go in there and see how much is in the account. One of our assistants handles that, and so she's monitoring it and replenishes it once it gets, you know, to a point where we need to.
0: But it's instant accountability. Because every one of their expenditures shows up instantly on our computer screen.
2: And if I lose a receipt, I'm paying out of pocket. So that's a big thing, is they got to make sure they keep good track of their receipts.
0: Not on the debit cards, do you?
2: If I don't have one, you know, if it was a coffee order, I go, all right, I'm going to cover that, or the team just has to cover it, you know. But
0: No, that's with petty cash.
2: Sure.
0: Your debit card just shows up.
2: Exactly.
0: Yeah, debit cards are the receipts built in.
2: That's what's nice.
0: Yeah, and that's what I mean by accountability.

0: You know, that's kind of how that works. And so it's the same thing of a company that has credit cards in the company name, and the team member carries a company card. If you misuse that, you know, that's called stealing.
1: Hope you don't need your job.
0: Yeah.

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0: 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Jonathan's in Savannah, Georgia. Hey, Jonathan, how are you?
1: Good, how are you?
0: Better than I deserve. What's up?
1: I have purchased a car, and I'm wondering if I made the right decision with it now.
0: Wow. Okay. Why do you think you didn't?
1: I just recently stumbled across your Facebook page, and so now I'm starting to wonder if I made the right decision, at least with, like, the price of what I got.
2: Did you finance the car?
1: I did.
2: Okay. How much was it total?
1: I think my loan total was $24,260.
2: That was the sales price or the loan amount?
1: That's the loan amount.
2: Okay. What's your income per year?
1: Around $2,200 a month.
0: Okay. So you make $30,000 a year. Yeah, roughly. And you bought the car. The loan is 24, but what was the price of the car?
1: I want to say it was like 27.
0: Yeah.
2: Which is more than you take home in a year.
0: And you're 22 years old?
1: I'm 18.
0: 18 years old. Okay. Yeah, honey, you got screwed. You bought a car that's completely out of your league. It's very, very difficult to prosper when you own a car that costs as much as you make in a year. Very difficult. And that's even if you paid cash for it, which obviously would be very difficult to do. But yeah, you've got a car payment. And the reason that God dropped that Facebook page right in front of you was because you were scared. You were stumbling around in it and you were worried. And then you went, I got to get some confirmation if I did the right thing or not. And I'm glad you found us. And you know, when I was your age, I did a lot dumber things than this. But the good news is this is the last time. You're only 18. You have the whole

0: rest of your life. Not bad.
1: Is
0: not
1: this
0: bad.
1: Your only debt?
2: I'm sorry, I didn't catch that last part.
1: Is this your only debt? Is the car loan?
2: Yes.
1: Okay. How much is the payment?
2: The minimums are $430, but I do about $550 a month.
1: Okay.
0: Are you living at home?
2: I live with my great aunt who, she's sick, so I moved down here to take care of her. And so I do pay to live there.
0: What were you driving before you did this?
2: A 2007 Honda Pilot that the transmission was about to go out on.
0: Yeah, so you went from a $1,500 car to a $30,000 car. Yeah, in one fell swoop.
2: Yeah.
0: Yeah.
1: What do you do for work?
2: I work at a promotional product company.
0: Okay. All right.
2: I'm an embroidery technician.
0: Yeah. What we're going to ask you to do for your own sake is to get rid of the car. It's going to be very painful. It's going to be very costly. But the only thing more painful or more costly is keeping it. And then you're going to have to get you a couple $1,000s scraped together and get you a little paid-for car that the transmission's about to go out on but hasn't yet, and drive that and save up $500 a month. If you save $500 a month for 10 months, you got $5,000. That's a pretty decent car, a $5,000 car. And if you did it for 10 more months, you'd have a $10,000 car. And if you did it for 10 more months, you'd have a $15,000 car, and you paid cash, and that's the most car you ought to own with your income. About half your annual income is the most you want to spend on cars.
2: Okay.
0: But you're going to have some pain, and it's going to cost you some money to get rid of this. There's going to be some embarrassment, some emotional stuff. It's going to feel weird, and it's going to cost you some actual dollars to get rid of this thing. You probably lost $5,000 or $6,000 in this transaction, and you didn't have it to lose. You don't have any money. So it's going to be a process. I'm going to send you a copy of our book, The Total Money Makeover, that shows you exactly how to do all the Ramsey steps. And I'm going to send you a copy of George's book, How to Stop Being Broke.
1: There's a whole chapter on car loans. If you read that, I promise you, you will never make this mistake again.
0: Yeah. And again, we're not beating on you for being 18 years old and making a dumb decision.
1: I'm jealous he did it that early.
0: Yeah, I waited till later to do some of the dumb decisions. But the good news is you got the rest of your life to not have that mistake again. And, you know, you'll be my age and you'll look back and go, back in 26, I bought a car. Yeah, and because I got rid of that, now I'm a millionaire. That's what you'll be doing. You'll be that guy.
1: And kids will be like, the cars only cost $26,000 back then?
0: Yeah. Wow. What's a Honda Pilot anyway?
1: They don't make those anymore.
0: That might not be a bad thing. Josh is in Columbus. Hey, Josh, how are you?
3: Good. How are you doing?
0: Better than I deserve. What's up?
3: I'm wondering how I can calm my wife's nerves with me running a business instead of having like a normal job.
0: Be uber successful.
1: Have you done that yet?
3: Sort of. I have a contract coming. It'll be a couple months, but then we will be making a lot more than we've ever made before. But she's still worried.
0: Yeah. Well, that's because you don't have the contract and you don't have any money yet.
3: Yeah.
0: It's logical to be worried. Sharon Ramsey used to be worried all the time. Sharon Ramsey isn't worried at all now. Right?
3: Yeah.
0: I mean, that's the deal. That's really what it comes down to. Your wife is looking for proof, not a dream.
3: Yeah.
0: And so when you provide her proof and you stack those Benjamins on the table, she's going to go, I like being self-employed. You make more money. That's assuming you are, of course, right?
3: Yeah.
0: What kind of business are you going into, Josh?
3: I build custom security software to defend against AI.
0: Okay. And what, do you have a day job?
3: Not right now. I'm doing my business full-time.
1: Is that why she's scared?
0: Wait. You're doing your business full-time, but you haven't made any money?
3: No, I'm making about $70 a year now, but we'll be making a lot more in a couple months.
0: Why? You got a single vendor that's going to – you have a single customer that's getting ready to make you rich?
3: I have a large licensing deal with Bank of America.
0: Okay. Very dangerous to have your business standing on one leg.
3: Yeah.
0: Especially when Bank of America is the leg. But anyway, you want multiple customers, because if one customer can put you out of business – or take away 90.

0: percent of your revenue, that's a problem. You now are an employee. You're no longer a customer. You're no longer in business.
1: Yeah.
0: An employee that has one customer is, I mean, a person that has one customer is called an employee. And so, whether it's contract or otherwise. So you've been making 70 grand without Bank of America.
1: Yeah.
0: For how long?
1: About 3 months now.
0: So annualized 70 grand.
1: Yeah.
0: So you've been making...
1: Before that, I was working and doing the business at night.
0: Okay. So you're making $6,000 a month before this contract comes through. And
1: yeah.
0: the contract is... Now that you told us who it is, I hate for you to tell me how much. I don't want you to. So that's not fair to you or them. But
2: And are you the sole income provider?
1: She works part-time.
2: Okay.
0: Okay. What were you making at the other place before the day job?
1: I was making 70 before.
0: Okay. So you were making 70 plus you made it start making $6,000 a month, so you quit your job.
1: Yeah.
0: Right?
1: Yes.
0: Okay. All right. Her fear is going to go down the longer she sees a pattern of increased income, not decreased income. And she's also wise to be worried if your income is based on only one customer. And so I want you to build a lot of contracts, not just one with one big bank. Big banks don't have a good reputation.

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0: till 9. I know these changes might disrupt some regular listening habits, but I also know in the long run some new listening habits will be established. 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

0: Our scripture of the day, Proverbs 22:1, a good name is to be chosen rather than great riches, and favor is better than silver or gold. Jack Benny said, a rich man is one who isn't afraid to ask the salesperson to show him something cheaper.
1: I like that.
0: This is true. Justin is in Canada. Hi, Justin. How are you?
2: Very good, Dave. How are you?
0: Better than I deserve. How can I help?
2: Perfect. So I try to have my wife and I are in a bit of debt. We make a decent income, and I'm just struggling to have conversations with her about kind of just really buckling down and like doing it. We both like to hang out with family and go places and spend money where we shouldn't, when we should just buckle down. And I feel like I've kind of ruined the conversation by getting too frustrated, and I just need help with how to fix this, and I don't know what to do.
0: Mm. So what's a decent income?
2: So I make, 98,000 a year gross, and then my net is about 74,000 here in Canada. And then she makes, around 54,000, which then goes to 44,000, estimated net yearly.
0: Okay. So you make 150 grand minus taxes. All right. And what's a bit of debt? How much debt do you have?
2: So we have 10,000 on a line of credit, 9,600 on a credit card, and that's it.
0: No car debt?
2: No car debt. We paid off my truck 2 years ago.
0: No student loan debt?
2: No, sir.
0: How long have you been married?
2: Oh, boy. I should have answered that faster. 5 years.
0: Okay. All right. That's okay. Well, I mean, you guys have been going along for 4 years without paying attention, and then suddenly you started paying attention and got a little bit frustrated, a little bit scared, and that came through in the conversation and shut the conversation down. Is that a fair summary?
2: Yes, sir.
0: So you're the one that's changed, not her.
2: Yeah.
0: And both of you do need to change. I don't disagree with your premise. But then the question is, how do we begin to talk about this and so forth? So I think you talk about, number one, you probably need to start with an apology. Hey, this stuff started scaring me, and so I didn't approach you with it well, and I'm sorry for that. I apologize, because my frustration, my fear came out, and it shut us down. And I'm still scared about it. I feel like we're out of control, and I it's not your fault. It's not my fault. It's our fault. But we've got to sit down like two grown-ups and talk about this at some point. How can we best do that? That kind of an approach, if you can't, if she starts yelling or something after you do that, then you don't have a money issue. You got a deep marriage issue. If you apologize and ask for help, and the way your spouse responds is they get angry, then you've got another issue.
2: Yeah, and I'll put most of the blame on me for coming at it maybe a little.
0: Oh, it's 100% your fault. Yeah. It is your fault. You did a classic thing. And it's really, guys do it more often than gals. Guys want to do, they want to fix something. And so they start talking about what we're going to do instead of why. And right. You need to go back to the why. And the why is, I'm scared. The why is, we make too much money to be this broke. The why is, I don't want to retire with no money and eat dog food. I want to be wealthy and be able to travel and be able to buy you nice things. And that's the why. And the track we're on is not taking us there. And that's scaring me. And you don't have to talk about anything she did wrong. Just talk about what you did wrong.
2: Yeah.
1: But if you lead with those things instead of and then the byproduct becomes, all right, we got to get on a plan. We're going to throw $4,000 at this thing for the next 5 months and we'll be done.
0: Yeah.
1: By March. Yeah. So she needs to know this is not forever. This is not a huge.

0: huge lifestyle change that's going to dramatically affect your lives. This is a small season of sacrifice so that we can have freedom on the other side.
1: And we're going to get in control for the rest of our lives, tell our money what to do instead of wondering where it went. You know, that's the byproduct. That's where we end up. But instead of talking about the what, talk about the why.
2: Okay.
1: Why? Because I'm scared. Why? Because this chaos is going to lead us to being broke. Why? I don't want to retire and eat dog food. Why? I'd like to be able to travel and be able to be generous to others that are hurting. Why? I'd like to whatever. Okay. What is it you want to do when you get all this straightened out? And why? And go, you know, if we had $2 million, honey, what would you want to do?
2: Yeah.
0: Get her to start dreaming.
1: Yeah, absolutely.
0: Then you can reverse engineer.
1: So you didn't go on a honeymoon?
2: No, we got.
1: That's okay. That's fine. That's cool. That's a perfect angle then. I owe you a honeymoon.
2: Yeah. Okay.
0: Would that excite her?
1: I shorted you. So where do we want to go on this honeymoon? Well, you want to go on a cruise? You want to go to Paris?
2: Yeah.
1: But I want to clean all this stuff up so we can do that kind of thing.
2: Right.
1: And instead of like, you're so stupid, you overspend, stop it.
2: Yeah. Yeah. I might get hung if I say that. I wouldn't. If I feel like breathing the next day, I'm not doing that.
1: The classic on this show, Justin, is that the guy gets all fired up about doing the Ramsey stuff, and the first thing he wants to do is sell his wife's car. And then he can't figure out why she's not excited.
2: I did say my truck, but she doesn't want to sell my truck.
1: You don't need to sell a truck. You just need to quit spending so damn much. You only owe 20 grand.
2: Yeah.
1: You can clean it all up. You can clean it all up in no time, like George said. But you've got to both be on board, and you're living like no one else so that later we can live and give like no one else. But you start this whole conversation with apologizing for having approached it wrong because you did a classic husband mistake.
0: She's going to be taken aback just right there with the apology.
1: Well, I mean, straight to how we're going to fix it. I don't really care about your feelings, and that's not a good relational tool. So
0: I apologize every day just in case. I don't know.
1: That's a preemptive apology.
0: It works.
1: Well, it's going to happen. You did something wrong. You just don't know what it is
0: yet.
1: That's it.
0: Covers all the sins. Just in case method. It's worked out so far.
1: That's funny. I don't care who you are. All right. Lily's in Fort Lauderdale. Hey, Lily, what's up?
3: Hey, yes. So my question is how much should I start investing in where? And I'm currently unemployed. I'll be employed soon. I am disabled, so that's why it's been so long to try and get a job. I am 18, so I'm still young in investing. I was just wondering if you could give me some advice on that.
0: Do you have any debt?
3: No.
0: Okay, good. So the first step with investing is have the income to invest. So I love that you want to do this. Once you do have income coming in, do you have savings and an emergency fund?
3: I have about $3,000 in savings and about $1,000 in checking.
0: Okay, that's a good start. You may want to build up that emergency fund of 3 to 6 months of expenses. And then 15% of each paycheck should be going towards retirement accounts. So if you have one through your employer, that's a great start. And if you see the word Roth, that's even better because you're going to pay with after-tax money, but it's going to grow tax-free. So think of it like net income later on in retirement. And if you do that with some good growth stock mutual funds inside of those accounts, you're going to be just fine. And I'll send you our investing guide to help you as well.
1: We'll send out the investing guide to you, Lily, and make sure
0: for everyone else
1: gets you started. 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We're not in the investment business, but we recommend people that we've vetted and that we trust. They're called Smart Investor Pros, and we can definitely help you get that done.
0: RamseySolutions.com/guide for everyone out there listening. We'll drop a link to that as well in the description of this episode. That's a great place to start.
1: What's in the guide?
0: It covers everything from what is a mutual fund? What are all these different types of accounts? How do I even go about picking them? How much do I invest from each? So it's a great start for those who are getting, you know, kind of the beginner's guide who need just understand the basics of investing. What am I actually doing? What is the stock market?
1: Yeah, there's a certain number of people that when you just say the word investing, freeze.
0: It's scary. I mean, there's so many options.
1: Yeah.
0: And you don't want to screw it up.
1: There you go.
0: You think like a vending machine eating your money. You don't want that.
1: That puts this hour of the Ramsey Show in the books. We'll be back with you before you know it. In the meantime, remember, there's ultimately only one way to financial peace, and that's to walk daily with the Prince of Peace, Christ Jesus.

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3: From ABC News, I'm Dave Packer. President Trump back at the White House tonight after holding an event in Maryland. Mr. Trump has been traveling around the country trying to rally Republican voters ahead of the November midterms. Getting off Marine One, the president says he thinks his appearances
4: brought a whole new awareness to how great the Republicans are doing, how great the economy is doing in terms of $21 trillion being invested, factories being built all over the country.
3: Also being built all over the country, data centers, and folks attending a Memphis City Council meeting today were not happy about it. The council shut that meeting down early when members of the audience erupted in anger over a vote to hold off on making any decision on a proposed data center moratorium. And staying in Tennessee, where, for the first time since her botched execution nearly a week ago, attorneys for convicted murderer Krista Pike say she's awake and speaking. ABC's Faith Abube.
5: Her lawyer saying in part in a statement that against all odds, Krista Pike is conscious, speaking, and continues to receive critical medical care. Despite the severe damage she endured to her arms, she's still handcuffed and shackled to the bed. Adding they are grateful to the first responders and medical team who, quote, treated Krista like a human and provided exceptional care to her.
3: President Trump says he had a call scheduled with Russian President Putin to discuss a potential outbreak of the plague in Siberia. A lab worker in an anti-plague lab is said to have died. David Engel Thaler is executive director of the Arizona State University Health Observatory and has experience working with plague bacteria as part of monitoring the U.S. threat.
6: Plague, this medieval disease seemingly occurring, which a lot of people don't know about, it occurring in Russia, where we know we're not getting a lot of really good information, but also in a country where they've had a former bioweapons program that might still be continuing today.
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15: Here's your WSGW weatherology forecast. Partly cloudy overnight, low temperature of 56 degrees with southwest winds at 15 to 30. On Wednesday, lots of sun and a high temperature of 74 with breezy southwest winds. Wednesday night, clear with a low temperature of 48, west winds at 10 to 20 miles an hour. Thursday, lots of sunshine and a high temperature of 66. On Friday, plenty of sun, high temperature of 68. Saturday looks sunny with a high temperature of 77. And for Sunday, plenty of sun with a high of 76. Monday, sunshine with a high of 73. Chance of rain Tuesday, highs in the 60s. I'm meteorologist Ray Miller, and that's your WSGW weatherology forecast. Right now, it's 59.
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0: 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Helen is in Miami. Hi, Helen. How are you?
1: Hi, I'm good. Thank you so much, Dave, for having me on today.
0: Sure. What's up?
1: So I have a full-time job, I have a side hustle, and I have a third business, which is a kids' play centre. And it's currently losing me about $13,000 a month.
0: Ouch.
1: And I know it's really painful. And had you spoken to me like 5 years ago, I would be on baby step 5 or 6 or 7. But unfortunately, this business has drained all of my 401k. It's drained all of my kids' college savings. And it's also forced me to sell a rental property that I owned. So the question I'm asking myself is, do I sell my home, take some of the funds and try and rehabilitate this business? Do I ditch the business and possibly even downsize the home? Or do I borrow money against the house, which has got about $350,000 of equity in it, and try and figure things out that way?
0: How long have you been losing money on this?
1: Yeah. I mean, since I set it up.
0: Which was how long ago?
1: 1 year ago.
0: And so in 1 year, you that's $150,000 bucks in losses if it's a 13,000 burn rate, right? So that was your whole 401k is 150 grand and a rental property too?
1: No. So about 6 years ago, one of my little girls had to have a bone marrow transplant. And I had a full-time job, fully funded 529, fully funded 401k, my main home and a rental property. And I was working the whole time that she was in hospital and then subsequently recovering. And at the end of that, I kind of reassessed my life and said, okay, do I want to be in the corporate grind or do I want to do something in service to other moms that enables them to spend quality time with their children? So I took a redundancy payout from my previous employer. I paid my mortgage 6 months in advance, and I said I would live off the proceeds of my side hustle. And unfortunately, Miami property market completely exploded after the pandemic, and it became much more difficult to find a rental location. I then had some issues with
0: But you started the thing 1 year ago, and you haven't had time to lose all the money you're talking about you lost.
1: No, I lost the money during the setup process, and in that time I returned to a corporate role.
0: I know, but that was 1 year ago.
2: So how much did you put into the business initially before you started losing money?
1: About $120,000 went into the business before I started losing
0: money. So what makes you think, to answer your original question then, my friend Dr. Henry Cloud has a book called Necessary Endings. And
1: okay.
0: We have a necessary ending to a relationship, a job, a business, when we see no hope that it's going to get better. So why do I think, if you're going to sell me as your new investor, why would I invest, if I'm your investor, I'm not, but if I were that, if you're on Shark Tank, why would I want to put money in this? Why? What makes you think it's going to turn around?
1: I mean, I think I haven't had the time myself to invest in it. So, you know what, I'm also thinking maybe it won't turn around.
0: Yeah.
1: So it might be time to.
0: I think your idea might be bad.
1: It's a franchise.
0: It's well founded. It's a noble cause. What you were trying to do was a nice thing, a good thing, but the business aspects of it apparently suck.
1: Yeah, it's a franchise business.
2: So what can
0: That's
2: you get out of
0: worse.
2: This? If you close this thing down, what can you get out of it?
1: I think my best chance is for a resale to somebody else who's got the time to devote to it, because my time has been sucked up by this full-time.
2: Yeah. Are you tied in a lease agreement for the space?
0: Well, but a new franchisee come in, buy her out of the franchise and buy her out of the space and take over the lease. That's what that transaction would normally work. So that does get the fact that it's a franchise is makes it really devastating that you've still lost this much money because that means they suck. But on top of that, the good news is that they probably can resell the franchise rather than let their new location close down. And so the franchisor is probably going to be a big help in getting you out of the lease and getting you out of the business. So I'm out of there, kid. I don't hear any reason to stay in this. I understand from a heart perspective how you got into it, but I'm not staying in it. Nothing in this conversation says woo-hoo 5 years from now.
1: That's great. Thank you.
0: Yeah, that's a necessary ending. I mean, it's like, you know, if you're married to an alcoholic and he keeps saying he's going to get better, he keeps saying he's going to get better, but every night he comes home drunk, at some point you go, this is not going to get better, and this marriage is done. And that's a necessary ending because there's no hope of change. There's no hope of a shift. And honestly, inside of a business, we have miniature, all of us have miniature P&Ls or projects that we have to either sunset them, meaning we close them, because what we thought was going to work didn't work. Welcome to business. And I closed one not long ago and inside of Ramsey. And it's, you know, but we didn't close Ramsey. It was just a portion, you know, a thing here that used to work and doesn't work, and we're not doing it anymore. So, because we couldn't see a way to make it work in the current environment. So that's what you're doing. You're analyzing, is there hope for the future? Give me a reason for hope. Give me a logical, rational business reason for hope. And $13,000 a month burn rate, that takes away my energy real fast.
2: Yeah, and sinking more money into it, as you've already found, is not the answer. So I don't want you to sell your home, the last asset you have, after already draining the 401k, the 529s, all to try to make this business work, and then it doesn't. Now you've got nothing, and now that's insult to injury. It's kind of like a gambler who went, hey, I'm going to drain the 401k, drain the savings.
0: You're chasing losses.
2: And it's going to be different this time. I can come back if I just had one more.
0: Yeah.
2: That's the scary part to this to me.
0: Harvard Investment Letter calls it a sunk cost analysis, meaning what you put into it doesn't matter. All that matters is what the future looks like. So if you bought a stock for $70 and it goes to $10, you know, do you sell it? Oh, I'm going to wait for it to come back up. Well, would you buy more of it? No. Well, that's the same reason you sell it today. It's because you wouldn't buy more of it because you think it sucks. But the fact that you paid $70 for it makes you refuse to turn loose of it for $10.
2: And there's too much pain associated with it.
0: What you put into it, your sunk cost is skewing your judgment, not her judgment, but I mean the case of any of us when we're looking at this. I can't sell it for that. You don't know why I paid for it. What you paid for, it's irrelevant. All that's relevant is what you can get for it. It's just the emotional pain of having done something stupid. That's what kills all of us. Makes us hold on to something too long. When you wouldn't buy it again for what you paid for it, it's time to sell it. And I can promise you, Helen would not set up a new playground today if she wasn't in the business. Hey, Helen, would you put in $150,000, $200,000 and open up a playground today based on what you know today? No, would be her answer. And so, yes, sell it.

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0: Jessica's in Tampa. Hi, Jessica. How are you? Let me try one more time. I must not push it harder. There's a button. Hi, Jessica. What's up?
1: I'm good. How are you?
0: Better than I deserve. How can we help?
1: So my family recently moved from Maryland to Florida within the last month, and we are staying with a very generous church member, but there is a deadline to how long we can stay with them, and our home in Maryland has not sold. It's been on the market 100 days, and we've done everything we can think of and afford to do to make sure that it sells, and it just hasn't. And in order to get a rental down here to move out, we need the house to sell. And so I was just looking for any advice on what to do to either get it to sell or what to do otherwise.
0: Okay. Tell me about your real estate agent. What are they telling you?
1: So he is a good friend of ours. He's an attorney, a real estate attorney.
0: He's a real estate attorney?
1: Yeah, he owns a brokerage too. Mm-hmm. He's helping us out.
0: Not much.
1: Well, he says our house is priced well for the market. It's been showing really well. We've had showings very consistently. It's just not getting any bites on it. We've dropped the price a couple times. We're looking into appraisal assurance, lots of different things. So,
0: why does he say it hasn't sold?
1: He just says the market's tough because the interest rates keep going up.
2: Well, there's showings, so people are interested. What is stopping them? Is it a dated kitchen? Is it the condition? What's the thing that's stopping people from making an offer?
1: I really don't know. We updated the kitchen, new counters, new appliances, new roof, new flooring in most of the house all within the last 4 years. The only thing that could really use an update is the HVAC, but we're not going to dump money into an HVAC for a house that we're not living in.
2: But he's gotten zero feedback from the buying agents, telling him why the clients aren't interested.
1: No, they said that the house is showing really well. We've had people say, oh, the basement's too dark. There's no walkout. We really wanted two bedrooms on the top floor. It's a townhouse.
2: And so, zero offers?
1: It wasn't an official offer, but we had somebody consider offering us about $20,000 lower than what we listed it for.
0: And what is it listed for?
1: $329,800.
0: Have you seen a comparative market analysis? Did the agent do for you before you listed it what the other homes in the area have sold for?
1: Yep. And that they're all about the same. We have a pretty good square footage compared to other homes in the area that are comps, and we're listed pretty well from what we've seen.
2: What city is this in?
1: It's in Bel Air, Maryland.
2: Okay. We're just going to pull up the median days on market, median listing price, and get a look at that. Have you looked at that with your agent?
1: I have.
2: What's the days on market currently for that neighborhood?
1: About somewhere between 70 and 90.
2: Okay, so you're not super far off at 100.
1: No.
2: But clearly it's not the most desirable one in that neighborhood. But homes have moved in that neighborhood in the past couple months.
1: A couple, yeah, but not a lot. We just saw one. It went off the market, and then it came right back on the market, so something fell through there.
0: Mm-hmm. Yeah. Okay. I don't know the answer to your question. I don't know what's wrong here. The only thing I would tell you is that I need better feedback from my agent. I'm not sure this agent is doing you any favors. You may want to switch agents. Sometimes that'll wake up the market and get somebody in the area. Why don't you interview a couple of Ramsey trusted agents off of our website in your area and see what they tell you? I grew up in the real estate business. I got my license in 1978 when I turned 18. Okay, so I've been in the business my whole life, one way or another. And one of the things I detest is when an agent says the reason the house hasn't sold is the market's tough, and yet the average days on the market are 70. So that's absolute bullcrap, in other words. Okay, the market's tough, interest rates are high. Yeah, but other people are selling houses, so it's kind of weird, you know, something's wrong. I really don't need the Trump report. I need my house sold. I'm going to shop some agents and talk to them and see if you can get somebody to look at it. You want an agent who's willing to gently hurt your feelings, that your price is cray-cray, or your living room carpet looks like it makes me itch, or something. They need to tell you the truth about your baby being ugly, you know, and it's hard, but they need to be able to do that in a more, in a non-Dave way, more like a George or a Rachel, and be gentle with you and kind, but give you, still give you the message, right? And, but something's going on when you walk up to that house and you're walking up the sidewalk. The bushes are overgrown. There's cobwebs everywhere. It's dirty. Your first impression on a job interview is the clothing you wear and whether you took a bath and combed your hair. And that's called curb appeal in the real estate business. So what are they seeing in the pictures? What are they seeing when they walk up? What are they seeing when they're standing at the front door while the agent's opening the MLS lock to get it open? They're spending some time there. Are they turned off before they get in the door? Because, I mean, if you've ever hired people, sometimes you, before they ever opened their mouth, you know that you weren't going to hire them because their curb appeal was really bad. And so they got confused that they were in a job interview and stuff. And so, you know, that stuff happens. And that happens to houses, too.
2: And even relisting it can give it some new life.
0: Sometimes a new agent and a new MLS number that's fresh pops it back into the other agent's
2: face
0: again.
2: One more open house with some fresh cookies might be all it takes.
0: Yeah, bake some cookies in there when you're
2: in the house. That gets Dave in the door at least.
0: Well, that's, yeah. The smell of it alone will get me in the door, but yeah. As if I need a home in Maryland. I'm sorry that you're having this hard time. I don't buy, the market is not super hot, but the market's not super cold. So I don't buy that this is the market. I can't tell from your story because everything you've given me is the things that we would, George and I would have told you to do. You've already started looking at those and doing them. It's price. It's appeal. It's
2: are people looking for $330,000 townhomes in that area? That's the question.
0: Yeah,
2: so you might need to cut the price down if you're getting showings but no offers.
0: Yeah, and you've obviously left, and so you're going to turn yourself into a motivated seller here pretty quick, which means price cuts that are painful, and I sure hope you can avoid that. Yeah, I would talk to some other agents, and everybody listen. I know the guy from church is not how you pick your real estate agent. This is the largest asset that most people own is their home. My wife plays bridge with her is not how you pick your real estate agent. And it's how most people do. My nephew just got his license, and we wanted to give him a shot. This is not how you list your house with your most powerful, with your largest asset. And he's doing us a favor. That phrase just runs chills down my back for her sake. So, you know, if he's working for nothing but he can't sell the house, he's not doing you a favor. So I would rather pay somebody that sells 200 houses a year and they sell it in 25 days, and they get a full dadgum commission, and there were no favors done except your house is gone, then I would, you know, say you saved me a half a percent on the commission or some bull crap. So, you know, it's the carrying cost alone is going to be eat up any savings that the favor would do. And I got to tell you, in all my years, I don't remember ever hiring a real estate agent that was an attorney.
2: I've never seen that either.
0: Or even seen it. That's very strange.
2: But they have both.

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8: 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We have a wonderful tool on our website.
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8: And you can type in the name of your city, and it will give you all the particulars for your city. So we just typed in Bel Air, Maryland, regarding our last caller. Median house price in Bel Air is $430,000. Hers was $320,000, by the way. Total homes for sale right now, 169. Median days on the market, 29. So if you're over 100, you have a problem of some kind with the property, the price, or the agent, or all three. That's what that tells you. 33% of the homes have listings with price cuts. One-third of them are cutting prices, which it does indicate that market may be lagging a little bit. It might be a little slow because that's a lot of people cutting their prices. But 29 days average on the market, that tells me that this house, she can get rid of this thing unless there's just some serious ugly thing that she doesn't know about or she hadn't faced up to or whatever, those kinds of things. So you can go pull that up on your area. So if you're looking, or if you're looking in an area, you go, okay, hey, this is a hot market, this is a slow market. 29 days on the market's a pretty good market right now. That's pretty hopping. But 33% with price cuts is not pretty hopping. So there's a couple of conflicting pieces of data there that, and you know, if you're trying to sell a $800,000 house in a $430,000 median neighborhood, that's going to be a problem.
9: And as you say, location, location, location. Yep. If it's not in a great neighborhood, you're going to have a harder time.
8: It's always that, yeah. Jamie's in Philadelphia. Hi, Jamie. How are you?
10: Hi, I'm doing good. How are you?
8: Better than I deserve. How can we help?
10: I'm calling in today because I'm on baby step two, and I'm having trouble putting a significant amount of money towards my debt, and a big part of it is because my rent is half of my take-home income.
8: Okay.
9: What's the numbers on that?
10: So I bring home about $5,000 a month, and that's after health insurance costs and 401k contributions and taxes, and my rent is $2,300 a month.
9: How much are you contributing to the 401k?
10: 4%. 4%.
9: And what's your gross income? Is it about 80 grand?
10: Yeah, it's a little over 80. It's like 85.
9: Okay. So if we take that 4% and stop investing, you'll have 3,400 bucks back per year across your paychecks. So, that'll help a little bit.
8: 300. You need to stop your 401k. But you can't afford to live in that house. You don't make enough.
10: I know, but that – so here's my thing. I know you say.
8: No, I don't say. Math says. The guy that invented math, he said it.
10: Right. Get into the smallest possible place. I have two kids, And where I'm living right now is like, it's a pretty, it's like a 1,000 square foot, 2 bedroom, 1 bathroom apartment. And so if I went any smaller, it would be one

0: bedroom or a studio apartment. And where I live outside of Philadelphia. I don't live in Philadelphia, but where I live is pretty, I mean, it's pretty
1: expensive.
0: Cheap.
1: Where you live is cheap?
0: Where I live is actually
1: you're a single mom with two kids, right?
0: Yeah.
1: Yeah, that's a scary thing, and then you can't, you know, you can't break even with your budget hardly. So what do you do for a living?
0: I'm a nurse.
1: Good, okay. All right. Well, you can make $80,000 to $120,000 as a nurse almost anywhere in America that's cheaper than where you're living. And so,
0: yeah.
1: you do not want to be a, this, the math that you gave me doesn't cause you to be in, to be wealthy like I want you to be for the sake of you and those two kids. You fought too hard just to keep your head above water for this rent to be eating your lunch. And so something has to change. And that's why you called, because you said this is not tenable. It doesn't, this math doesn't work. And you don't need me to tell you that. You already knew that. So, then the answer is, can we double our income? Probably not as a nurse. No. Not never see your children again, you could work like 24 hours a day, 7 days a week and double your income, but, cause nurses can always get extra work, all, anything you want, always something to do. But let's develop a sustainable life where we see our children, we get a reasonable amount of rest, and we can get out of debt and move towards a positive, prosperous future. And that rent number doesn't fit in the equation that we just talked about that we want for you and you want for you, right?
0: Yeah.
1: So what do we do to fix it? I don't know.
0: So as much as I would love to move, that, I can't, because their dad, their dad has them every other weekend, and I know that it would become an issue if I did try to move.
1: How much is child support?
0: $50 a month.
2: 50?
0: 50.
1: You don't get a lot of say for $50.
0: Yes.
1: You've got to do something different for you and the sake of the children, and $50 doesn't buy you a vote.
0: That's kind of my next question is, I have some money put away, and I'm trying to decide, do I use it for lawyers to try to take some power back so that I can move to a more reasonable area, or do I just use it towards my debt?
1: Yeah. And how much money do you have put back?
0: I have about $40,000.
1: Okay. Well, I don't know what your relationship is with your ex, but if it's me, I'm going to sit down and say, I can't live here. I don't make enough money to live here. And so I'm moving. Now, do you want to start paying me $2,000 a month instead of $50, and I won't move? Or do you want me to spend the $40,000 I have saved on a lawyer to fight you because I'm moving? And you're not going to stop me, is the message. You can be gentle and kind. You don't have to be rude just to stir up a fight. We've already had those. But we can't just say I'm trapped and so I'm going to go down. We're going to rearrange the chairs on the Titanic, right? We can't do that. So the math is telling you something, some cause of action has to occur, and paying off your debt doesn't change the fact that your rent's too high as a percentage of your income. If you had zero debt, you'd still be pinched.
0: Yeah.
1: So you've got to be in a different housing situation, and I don't know what that is. I'm not saying that Philadelphia is not that expensive. I think Philadelphia is that expensive. I don't think you're being melodramatic. I think you're just dealing with facts. But or even a suburb of Philadelphia, which is what you were saying you were in. So, but I think the math is screaming at you, and what I want to give you is the power to say, like you said, I'm going to take some power back. But I'm just going to have a conversation with him and go, look, Mr. $50, I can't do this. These kids cannot have a future this way. And so as a result, here's the thing, I'm not going.

0: to do this, and so I'm going to make plans to move, and you either need to make plans to be good with that or get ready to fight, because I'm getting ready to spend all of your $50 making sure that you're embarrassed before the judge that you give $50 for two kids. I mean, this guy ought to have his butt kicked up around his neck and wear it like a collar for sending $50.
1: Does he just not make anything?
2: No, he makes he probably makes like $120,000-$130,000 a year.
0: So what is the $50? And is that a middle finger?
2: Well, I guess so. No, well, his argument is if I don't have enough money, well, then he can just raise the kids with his mom.
0: No, that's not his argument. His argument doesn't, he doesn't get to be the judge or write the laws. He's just Mr. $50. Now I'm really pissed at this guy. So, what a lame-o father. What a horrible human being. You don't take care of your own children. Instead, you're using the child support to manipulate to try to get custody of them. Oh, take this guy down for sure and invest the 50, 40 grand and take him down just for the hobby of it.

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0: Jennifer is in Columbus, Ohio. Hi, Jennifer. How are you?
1: Hi, I'm doing great. How are you?
0: Better than I deserve. What's up?
1: So I am currently in baby step 2/3. What I currently only owe other than my mortgage is a divorce settlement amount of $70,000 that's going to be due in 4 years. So my question is, I'm trying to figure out, as I'm saving monthly for this, what is my best way to kind of invest this, or what would I put it into to get the most return rate safely so that I don't lose the money when it's due?
0: Wow. So this was for you buying out 401k or buying out house equity or something like that?
1: This was house equity and a business that I own.
0: Okay. All right. And but the terms, the mediation or the divorce attorney or whatever, you guys came up with a 4-year number.
1: It was a 5-year. So far, yeah. What I have to do, I have to pay $1,000 a month to the ex, but then also at the end of this 5 years, pay a $70,000 lump sum.
0: But does $1,000 keep going after that?
1: No.
2: Okay.
1: Everything ends at the end of the 5 years.
2: How much can you put away on top of your $1,000 that you're already sending? How much can you set aside for the $70,000 lump sum?
1: So I kind of did the numbers and figured out how much I would need each month to $70,000.
0: I want to know how fast you can pile up $70,000. Could you do it by Christmas? Do you have any money now?
1: No. Well, so I've got $15,000 that I've put away into a CD for this, and then I've been putting $1,200 a month into a savings account.
0: Okay. And what's your income?
1: I don't have like... I bring home about $9,000 a month.
0: Okay. So from a financial calculation standpoint, what your husband has is he has a $1,000 a month stream for the next 48 months. That's $48,000. Mm-hmm. And then a $70,000 lump sum at the end of 48 months. But what we call the net present value, or the present value of that $70,000, isn't $70,000. Because if you had $40,000, it would be worth $70,000 4 years from now. You follow me?
1: Right.
0: And so if I were advising your husband and you offered him $40,000 or $50,000 for this whole thing, cash today, I would tell him to take it. Because it'd be a good deal for him.
1: That.
0: It'd be a good deal for him. But my point is, that's the mentality I'm going to work towards, is I'm not going to wait 4 years. I want you to save it up really, really fast and get a discount.
2: Mm-hmm. So if you can sock away $3,000 or $4,000 a month.
0: Be free of him sooner for less money.
1: Okay.
0: Does that make sense?
1: It does. So then you wouldn't recommend that
0: I would just do a high yield savings account. And how fast can I get $40,000 or $50,000 together and have your attorney call his attorney, or you just call him and tell him to go to his financial advisor and them calculate what they will take for this $70,000 in today's dollars? Remember, present value, remember that phrase, and remember today's dollars, which are the same thing.
1: Okay.
0: So, just to give you an example, if you had a 7-year window, that one I've got memorized, okay, and the discount rate was 10%, meaning I can invest the money and make 10% on my money, then, and I need $70,000 7 years from today, then today's valuation of that is $35,000.
1: Mm-hmm.
0: Because $30,000 in 7 years would become $70,000 if it were invested. That's what the concept is. It's called a present value versus future value. So if someone offers you $40,000 today or $400,000 18 million years from now, take the $40,000 today because it's going to be worth more than $400,000 18 million years from today, right? So that's the point. The money grows over time. And so that changes the actual present value of it. So I think a present value at a good discount rate is probably $30,000 or $40,000, maybe $45,000 today to get you out of this whole thing. But you don't have $45,000 today. But if you could get $45,000 together by next spring and make that offer, I bet you could be done with this guy.
1: Okay.
0: And then you're clear. I'd rather you not have to plan your life around something 4 years from today. I'd rather you be free and go on.
1: Right.
0: And I'm not sure that his financial advisor or his attorney or he are sophisticated enough to grasp that concept that I just covered with you. But that's the real world. That's how it really works. And so that's like if you ever hear somebody in the lotto, the lottery is $1 million, but not lump sum. It's $1 million if you take it out over 15 years or something, right? That's the same concept. The present value of that series of payments is not, it's a total of $1 million, but the current value is more like 600 or 500 or something. And that's why people take that. So that's what I would rather you do. So no, I would not use an investment account. I would just use a high yield savings because I'm trying to get rid of the X. That's why we call them X's. They need to leave and get be cut bait, be done. What do you think?
2: And over that short of a time horizon, I think it's going to be too stressful to watch that number go up and down with the market. And then when you need it, you need to be up. So that for that reason alone, it's not worth it. When you know you need a certain amount within that short of a time frame, it's not worth it. Just high yield savings.
0: Lucian's in Tulsa, Oklahoma. Hi, Lucian. What's up?
3: Hi, Dave. How are you today?
0: Better than I deserve. How can I help?
3: Love to hear it. Well, Dave, I'm 21 years old. I'm about to graduate college completely debt-free, so thank you for that. And I'm starting my career as a financial advisor. Now, regarding my career, I want to go about it with the most amount of integrity and, like you say, with the heart of a teacher. However, my firm does talk a lot about annuities and variable life as tax-advantaged plans for retirement, and I just wanted to get your thoughts on both of those questions.
0: Sounds like you went to work for an insurance company.
3: Something like that, yes, sir.
0: Not something like that. You did. You didn't go into the financial advising world. You're now an insurance agent.
3: Right, yes.
0: You're not going to make it there.
3: Okay.
0: Unless you sell the products that they sell, you're not going to get to stay there. They won't let you stay.
3: Gotcha. Okay.
0: And you're not going to like those products if you've read Dave Ramsey and George Camel.
3: No, sir, I do not. And that's my thing is they talk a lot about those, and I'm like, term and invest the difference, and I've already started running into some headbutting, and I just wanted to get your thoughts on,
0: And you haven't even graduated yet. Yeah, I mean, you talk about headbutting, you're going to get fired, so what's going to happen. Yeah.
2: I'd be looking at other firms, see if you can land a job.
0: So, jump online and pull up the SmartVestor Pros in your area and call a couple of them and ask them who's hiring in that world, because those are actual financial advisors, they're not insurance agents. Because people that sell cash value-based products, IULs, whole life, indexed universal life, whatever, all the things, whatever it is you're getting into, those are insurance agents, and they call themselves financial advisors, but they're not.
3: Right, yes, and that's what I've been running into. They got me my Series 7 and 66, but the more that I've gone through the training aspect of things,
0: they're not selling anything that requires that.
3: Exactly.
0: There's no securities involved in anything you're selling. Everything you're selling is an insurance product.
3: Right. I mean, we do offer securities and everything, and that's where I've been trying to get people targeted into. But they thankfully don't have any sales quotas. But like you said, I'm afraid that my job may be on the line eventually.
2: No, you might be on the bottom of the leaderboard when everyone else is hawking those insurance products and you're not.
0: Yeah, you get paid on the premiums in that world, and the premiums are much higher on the stuff that hurts people. So I'm sorry. I wish I could give you good news, Lucian, but what do you think?
2: Well, you can be a good guy out there in that financial advising space, so I would just look for another firm as soon as possible. I don't know if he's on the hook for anything, having them, they trained him. Does he have to stay there a certain amount of time? I would look at whatever contract you signed with them if you've already signed up to work with them.
0: Yeah.
2: Because if they pay for the training, they're probably going, hey.
0: More than that, they pay for the licensing.
2: And so they're going, you can't just leave now.
0: Well, you're going to pay them back for that, probably. Yeah. So I don't know. I don't know what they signed up for.
2: That's the downside. But I wouldn't say you don't have to.
0: It's weird that they forced him through 63 and 7 because he's not even going to use it.
2: They probably have to, but they push these other products instead.
0: Yeah.
2: Wow. Oh, man. Gross.

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4: From ABC News, I'm Dave Packer. A disturbing case of alleged child abuse in Los Angeles County. A couple with at least 21 children accused of harsh punishments and beatings. A two-month-old suffering a brain injury. L.A. County D.A. Nathan Hochman.
5: What the complaint alleges is what they set up at this house. And this house could only be described as a house of horrors for these young, incredibly young children that had been brought to this house through this surrogacy process.
4: All 21 children were taken from the home. After a botched execution in Tennessee, attorneys for Krista Pike, who was sentenced to death for torturing and killing a classmate in 1995, saying against all odds, she's now conscious and speaking. With gas prices increasing, North Carolina lawmakers convening for a special session to consider suspending the state gas tax for 30 days. But the Democratic governor, Josh Stein, warns any relief package should not jeopardize the state's infrastructure needs.
6: We've got to rate repair our roads. We have to build new roads. We are a growing state. We cannot allow our infrastructure to crumble. So they need to hold the Department of Transportation and our road work harmless as they come up with this relief for people at the pump.
4: David Rush, a former high-ranking CIA officer, pleading guilty to wire fraud. Federal agents finding $40 million in gold bars being kept in his home. He's accused of bilking nearly $200 million from the federal government. In Wisconsin, a 23-year-old Milwaukee woman faces felony charges after prosecutors say she faked her way into a high school posing as a substitute teacher. Milwaukee County Circuit Court Commissioner Rosa Barales.
7: We send our kids to school expecting them to be safe and not exposed to harm. That didn't happen.
4: Prosecutors say once in the classroom, Amy Jones began swearing and directing insults and racial slurs at the students. You're listening to ABC News.
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4: We're hearing from the first ever Philadelphia Parallel Parking Champion. The organizers say the competition raises funds for safer streets. Mario One-Shot Marzuka took the inaugural award over the weekend. Speaking today to ABC News, Zuka described what it takes to be a champ.
13: It's all about visualizing. It's all about spatial awareness, which as an artist, I think I have pretty good spatial awareness. And you got to get that first angle in just right. And then from there, it's all about timing.
4: The Gulf Coast is bracing for what's expected to become the first hurricane of the year to hit the U.S. mainland. ABC News Chief Meteorologist Ginger Z with the latest.
14: Keep an eye from Louisiana through coastal Mississippi, Alabama, and the Florida Panhandle really carefully. Friday night into Saturday looks like landfall of what will likely be our first hurricane of the season. There's a lot of fuel at the surface, above average temperatures in the Gulf because it's been undisturbed. There's a little bit fighting it at the top end in the atmosphere, but either way, I would anticipate more than a half foot of rain, surge, tornadoes, all the regular threats going into the weekend.
4: The NBA is testing new smart basketballs with Bluetooth sensors, which gather data for real-time officiating. The league said the information from the Wilson-developed balls will be for research only, not to make official calls during the game. The NBA said the technology went through a successful pilot program during the summer league. Dave Packer, ABC News.
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15: Here's your WSGW weatherology forecast. Partly cloudy throughout the early morning hours. Temperatures hold steady. Wind south southwesterly 5 to 15 miles per hour. Wednesday, mostly sunny. Highs top out near 74. Wind southwest 5 to 15. Higher gusts possible. Wednesday night, mostly clear. Lows drop to 48. Winds west 5 to 15. Higher gusts remain possible. Thursday, lots more sunshine. Highs warm into the mid-60s, then lows fall back to 42 on Thursday night. I'm Phil Jensko with the WSGW Weatherology Forecast. Right now it's 58.
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0: Welcome back to the Ramsey Show in the Fairwinds Credit Union Studio. George Camel is my co-host today. Sarah is in Denver. Hi, Sarah. How are you?
1: Hi, I'm good. Thank you guys so much for taking my call.
0: Sure. What's up?
1: So to preface my question, I'm going to let you know that I got really lucky with you with a lottery ticket, and I got almost enough to pay off all my debt. I'm on step two, soon to be moving on to step three. And my question is, how do I build intensity and good spending and saving habits when I never hit rock bottom and I don't have the lived experience of fighting to pay off my debt?
0: I don't know if you have to recover from a cocaine addiction to know to avoid cocaine.
1: I guess that's fair. I do have a little bit of an impulsivity problem. Once I paid off my credit cards, I closed all of them, set them up like you recommend. And that's definitely helped. But in the moment, I struggle with small impulse purchases like coffee in the morning or going out to lunch.
2: Mm-hmm. Okay. So how would you avoid those? If I was your coach today and I said, hey, you're going to not go out to eat and you're not going to go get coffee, what would you do instead? You still got to eat. You still need caffeine.
1: I am working on...
2: It's a trick question. You make coffee at home, and you bring lunch to work. That way you have something to eat, right? So that's how I would do it.
1: Yeah.
2: You sort of force the discipline until it becomes a habit, and that habit becomes so normal and ingrained that you go, why would I eat out? I know how to cook. I can make better coffee at home than I can get it from the coffee shop. So that'll take a minute. That's not going to be an overnight process, but the simplest way is not stopping the drive-thru if you're trying to avoid going to McDonald's.
0: Yeah, all you're saying, Sarah, is that you're human, and we all have that. We all want something, and we all have that little four-year-old kid that lives inside of us that's throwing a fit on the cereal aisle yelling, I want Fruit Loops, right?

0: We all have that kid.
1: Yeah.
0: He lives inside of all of us. And the smaller that kid gets, the more adult-like we all become, me included. And I'm 66 and still working on it. And you're not that old. How old are you?
1: I'm 22.
0: Yeah. So, I mean, I got you 3X here. So, I still have to force myself to walk past a chocolate-covered donut. It's a problem, you know? And I know they're not good for me, but I don't care. I like them. And that little child, that little four-year-old child wakes up and my mouth is watering right now talking about it. Isn't that ridiculous? You know what I mean? Really. And so that's impulse control is what you're talking about. And I had a guy, a famous psychologist, tell me one time, one definition of maturity, and he was talking about me, Sarah. He was making fun of me. He's a friend of mine. He said, one definition of maturity is the ability to delay pleasure for a greater good. Which is impulse control, right?
1: Yeah.
0: You know, it's like growing up. A few years ago, those old people called millennials? They called it adulting. Do you remember when they said that?
1: Yeah.
0: Yeah. And it's just hard, though. I'm with you. I get it. But here's the thing. That's why we use sayings around here like live like no one else so that later you can live and give like no one else. I'm going to avoid the chocolate donuts so I can go out and have a Michelin two-star meal experience. Fine dining's become one of my favorite sports. But yeah, right? And so I'm gonna trade off there and make a solid trade, an intentional trade, and that's impulse control. But it's hard for all of us. You're not a bad person or something. But but your point is that I think your point was that until I get this under control, I feel out of control.
1: Yeah,
0: is that right?
1: Yeah, pretty much.
2: So once you free up these debt payments, how much was that every month that was going out to lenders?
1: It was almost $800-$900 a month.
2: Amazing. What is going to happen with that $900 when it hits your account now and it doesn't have to go right back out to lenders?
1: Right now it's paying off the last little bit.
0: Yeah, I'm not quite done.
2: But once you're there, I'm saying let's fast forward. Because for most people, it would disappear, right? You're saying, left to my own devices, I just go spend $900 accidentally.
1: Yeah.
2: How do I avoid that?
1: Yeah, that would definitely happen.
2: So one thing I've done, because I'm like you, is I automate the things that are good for me. And I make the things that are bad for me way more difficult. So automating is making it easier, right? It's going to auto-transfer to savings every month. When the paycheck hits, it automatically goes to savings to build my emergency fund, for example.
1: Okay.
2: That way you never see the money. That's why I love a 401k. That money's gone before it hits my bank account. I don't have to think about investing. It was done for me because George, 4 years ago, decided he's going to do the good thing, eat the vegetables.
0: Yeah. So first, let me give you permission to be human, and impulse control is good, is all of us. Second, let me give you permission to overcome it by adulting and saying, I want bigger things for me than a freaking sandwich or a cup of coffee. My life is bigger than that. And I, the 32-year-old version of Sarah is going to talk back to the 22-year-old version and say, thank you for growing up at such a young age because you've made us very wealthy. And now we can do whatever we want to do with our lives. We lived like no one else so that later we can live and give like no one else. And by the way, later is not for you 66 years old. Later is 32 years old. In 10 years, your world is going to be completely different because of what you're doing right now and the stuff you've learned. And the impulse control that you're struggling with, thank God. Most people don't even know it's there. They don't know it's a problem. You at least recognize it.
2: Called it out.
0: Yeah.
2: Early on, too. Imagine at 22 getting this stuff.
0: Yeah, I'm proud of you. I think you're going to go do big things. Folks, if you're sick and tired of working so hard but having nothing to show for it, well, that's normal. Normal's broke. You don't want to be normal. Normal sucks. Normal is out of control, no money, right? And one way you can do impulse control is making every dollar behave with your every dollar budget. 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You're going to feel like you got a raise. You do not want to be normal. Think about what normal is. I don't want to be normal. No. I want to be... be not conformed to this world, but be transformed by the renewing of your mind. I don't want to be normal. I want to be defiant, not compliant, right? I don't want to be like those people.

0: no, I can do that. I have that ability, but why? 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
1: Conforming to this world means, well, everyone has a car payment. Might as well get a nice one. Well, no one can afford college, so might as well take out unlimited student loans because I'm investing in my education. That's the kind of stuff that gets people into trouble later in life, and they look up and go, well, I make good money. I got nothing, though. It's all gone every month.
0: Normal is, thank God it's Friday. Oh, God, it's Monday.
1: That's a sad way to live. That's some Eeyore energy right there. That's not what we need.
0: That's like an oxymoron. Eeyore energy. Those things don't go together like airline service. Delta is Greek for you ain't gonna get there. 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
0: Tom.

0: Speaking of live like no one else so that later you can live like no one else, you know, we teach you, if you're in baby steps 1 through 3, you're building your emergency fund and becoming debt-free, everything but the house, that you don't need to see the inside of a restaurant unless you're working there, and you don't need to go on vacations either. You need to get your butt out of debt. But once you get to baby steps 4, 5, and 6, then you start being intentional rather than intense, and that's when you buy a couch, upgrade your car, go on vacation, those kinds of things, of course, with cash in every situation. So if you're in 4, 5, or 6, or 7, we want to invite you to celebrate that, live like no one else, by cruising with us. We're doing a Ramsey cruise, the Live Like No One Else cruise. Second time we've ever done it. The first one sold out instantaneously. This one's still got a couple of cabins left. You can still get in. This is your week to get away. I'm going to be teaching. George is going to be teaching. Rachel, Deloney, Jade, all of us will be there. Natalie Grant is our musical guest. We've got pastors on board doing church every morning. We're going to have an absolute Ramsey blast, the world's largest debt-free scream. And I'm going to be talking a lot about baby step 7 type stuff, legacy, estate planning. We're going to get into all of that. We're going to do some of the nerd stuff we did in the investing essential stuff and go back over some of that stuff. We've got a lot of very good content planned. We're the entertainment. So all the Ramsey personalities are on there. My wife Sharon's with us the whole week. We're going to be doing a lot of very cool side events of all kinds, including y'all are going to do a Smart Money Happy Hour taping, I think, on there.
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0: And, Rachel and Deloney are doing a marriage and money thing on the cruise. That's going to be fun. Lots of stuff. So come with us. We would love to have you. It is March 14th through the 21st this coming spring, Western Caribbean. And this is not on a cheap cruise. This is a nice one. This is Holland America, not Walmart on the seas. Dave don't do Walmart on the seas, okay? Dave wants to go nice. So we're going Grand Cayman, Half Moon Cay, Jamaica, Cozumel, that end of the world, Western Caribbean. So make sure if you're baby step 4 or beyond, come celebrate with us, guys. Let's do life, man. This is what we put this. Why we did all this stuff, right? To be able to win. Michelle's in Denver. Hi, Michelle. How are you?
2: I'm good. How are you?
0: Better than I deserve. What's up?
2: So I had a question about prenups and estate planning. 13 years ago, I was a single mom with 2 kids at 41 years old, and I had about $500,000. I met my husband, who was 26 years old, no kids, and he probably had like maybe a $1,000 net worth. We wanted a kid, so given my advanced maternal age, we got married within a year, and he signed a prenup. We're 13 years later. My 2 kids from my previous marriage are adults. My husband and I have 3 kids together who are in elementary right now, and my investments now are about $1.7 million. So I'm looking at estate planning, and I'm thinking, you know, it's been 13 years. I know who he is now. I didn't, you know, I had, I wanted to be cautious when we first got married. So I'm wondering, I'm really considering doing away with the prenup, getting a trust maybe. Do you have any thoughts around all this?
0: And what, during this, you've been married how long again? 13?
2: 13 years now.
0: And what has he added to the equation during the 13? You said my investments are 1.7. Does he have, we should have substantial investments in 13 years in addition to the money
2: you brought investments
0: in.
2: Have grown.
0: Yeah, I got your part. I'm asking about the couple.
2: Yeah.
0: The couple that started 13 years ago, have they built wealth?
2: We have kept, I know you're not a fan of this, but we've kept our finances separate. We started that at the beginning. And so he has probably like, he has a 401k, right, that he's been contributing to. So have I, and my investments, have grown. And so,
0: what's the size of his 401k?
2: I would be guessing. I think last time we talked, it was probably around 60 to maybe like 65k is maybe a ballpark.
0: Oh, okay. I'm a little bit stumped. I don't know what to tell you, okay? Here's the principles that are running through my mind.
2: Sure.
0: You've not handled money together.
2: Yeah.
0: And yet we're doing away with the very document that keeps it separate. And so I know him, but no, you've not handled money together. So you do know him. I mean, I'm not saying he's a bad guy. He's not like he's a shyster. He's not some kind of gold digger or something like that. That's not, we know that part, but
2: yeah.
0: You guys have not made hard money decisions together where there was conflict over who wanted to do what. You just
2: Very
0: did what
2: sure.
0: you wanted to do. He did what he wanted to do. And now we're about to turn that whole thing loose on him. That makes me a little nervous.
2: Mm. Okay.
0: I might say, what if we combined our finances and if it worked real good for 2 years, then take off the prenup or something like that?
2: Oh.
1: Yeah, a lot of people kind of have it sunset over time to where more and more of the portion becomes ours.
0: Yeah, but it doesn't. I wouldn't do that if you keep it separate.
2: Really? Okay.
0: Because you don't have the relational tools. You don't know how to fight fair over money because you've never done it.
2: That's very true. Yes.
0: And as soon as you take this off and then there's a money fight, you're going to get real freaking nervous.
1: That was my thinking. Play it out. Let's say you guys undo the prenup and then you split. Would you be furious?
0: Sure.
1: Because you feel like you've built all this wealth and he hasn't done a good job?
0: Yeah.
2: Yeah.
0: Not even if you did a full split, but if you just had a good knockdown drag out, like a big marriage blow up, I mean, which everybody that's been married has had. I had one lady tell me, we've never had a fight. And I said, it's because you lie. You know, so it's I like the spirit in which you asked the question. That's what I'm struggling with. Because I love your spirit.
2: Mm-hmm.
0: You're trusting and you feel solid in your marriage. That's all great. And it's all real. I don't think it's wrong. I think that's all correct. And the three kids, two kids thing, that's very interesting, isn't it?
2: Yeah, two are self-sufficient adults on their own. We're good there, but three in elementary.
0: Yeah, but I'm saying in terms of an estate plan, a will, you know.
2: Oh.
1: Have you guys done that?
2: I know.
0: Yeah, you've got ours and mine, and mine are self-sufficient, and the others are minors. So, yeah, that gets real emotionally complicated and practically complicated as well. So, yeah, I'm glad.
2: Yeah.
0: Estate planning side and on the prenup side, keep wrestling it. That's one piece of encouragement. And I really like who you are. The way you talk about it is so solid. So keep being that person. But let's start, if we're going to blend, let's practice it being blended maybe before we do it. That might be the way to do it. Ease into it a little bit.
2: Yeah, I totally didn't think about that, and I totally see the wisdom in that.
1: Are you guys both on the deed of the house?
2: We are.
1: Okay.
2: We are.
0: Yeah.
1: And it's still got a mortgage on it?
0: Yeah, I think a good start would be, as a part of the figuring all this stuff out, let's just do a rundown of exactly where we are today, exactly what is 401k is, what yours is, what your investments are, where they are, who has them, whose phone number do I call if you get hit by the proverbial milk truck, right? Who are you the beneficiary on his 401k? Is he the beneficiary on your 401k, your non-pre-marriage investments, right? You know, and do we have a will for the house and the kids separate from that? 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A trust might be your answer

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4: Today's question comes from Darren in Nebraska. If you're on baby steps 4, 5, and 6 and are actively doing all three, do you have to contribute 15% of your just-for-fun side hustle money to retirement? The side hustle is just for extra travel money, gifts, etc., and is not needed in the monthly budget. Oh, it's an interesting one. I'm trying to skirt the baby steps here, Dave. I mean, if it has a very specific goal and you're just doing this temporarily, it's fine if you don't want to invest a portion of that. If you're still on track for retirement, you're investing 15% of your normal household income, that's fine either way.
3: Yeah, absolutely.
4: I wouldn't see it as a sin.
3: Sue is in Columbus, Ohio. Hi, Sue. How are you?
5: Hello. How are you, sir?
3: Better than I deserve. What's up?
5: I need some advice about my homeowner's insurance. I have been trying to get them to reduce it for a couple years, and I'm just getting the runaround, and I'm getting so aggravated about it.
3: Who's it with?
5: It's with Ohio Mutual, but okay. I've called a couple different insurance companies here in Ohio, and I keep getting the same reason why they won't take it down.
3: What's that?
5: That they tell me that because my house is 25 years old, I need to put a new roof on it. Well, my brother-in-law is a contractor. He builds houses. He's inspected my roof, and it doesn't need a new roof.
3: That's weird.
5: But I've talked to three different insurance companies, and I keep getting the same reaction.
3: Well, a standard asphalt shingle roof east of the Mississippi does not have a 25-year life. I've got a property that we just put a roof on, and it was 15 years old, and it needed a roof. It didn't look bad, but it needed a roof. It was starting to show serious wear, and, you know, the first storm that came along, we were going to have a leak. And so the asphalt shingle roofs generally don't have a 25-year life.
5: Okay.
3: But and that's what they're going on. Now, is that what you've got, is a standard asphalt shingle roof, standard shingles?
5: Yes, sir.
3: Okay. But it's not, like I said, it's not leaking, but doesn't it show wear?
5: Yeah. He walked all along the roof of it, and he said, you do not need a new roof. There's no leaks. There's no wear. It's fine.
3: Okay. I don't know. That's unusual.
5: Yes.
3: Based on my experience with roofs, and I own a bunch of property, but I'm not saying it's not so. It's just unusual. So that's what you're facing.
5: Okay.
3: I think it's fair to say that sometime in the next 5 years, you're probably going to need a roof. Is that fair?
5: Probably. I've always been told you should get them replaced every 20 years, but honestly, I don't really have an extra $20,000 at the moment to get it done. You know what I
3: That's
5: mean?
3: That's fair. That's fair.
5: Okay. Yes.
3: Yeah. Yeah, I think most insurance companies are going to look and require certain things, because what's going to happen is there's going to be a hailstorm, and they're going to be responsible for replacing the roof that the hail damaged. And they don't think your roof will withstand that, and that's why they're throwing this
4: at it's
3: you.
4: Not always about the condition. It's just the age of it that just adds risk for them. And so they're going, hey, we're not taking on this risk at this age.
3: They don't rewrite policies, but if you could get them to just not cover the roof at all, then they probably would take the policy. They don't do that, but that's why they're

0: doing it is because they're worried about themselves.
1: But if you want to try to fight it, I would get an independent inspection because I don't think my brother said is going to cut it. And you can have them write up the condition and see if you can and fight that. But I don't know that you're going to have much of a dog in the fight at this point.
0: Yeah, I mean, I know we bought a brand new home that we just finished about 18 months ago. And when the insurance company came out, you know, they actually had two requirements they wanted us to do on a brand new home before they covered it.
1: Wow.
0: And one of them I had never done before was a water pressure sensor, a water flow sensor. And so if like water's running and you're not home, like its pipes are busted,
1: it's
0: got an automatic shutoff on it and an app on my phone that lets me know that they shut my water off, which is kind of nice if you're traveling. You don't have to worry about everything being ruined in the whole house or something.
1: And it limits
0: the
1: risk.
0: But I've never had one on a house, and I'm 66 years old. But they made us put one on to cover it, and I'm like, oh, you people. Oh, well, put it on there. I probably need it anyway. And I put it on, and I'm kind of glad I did because
1: gives you peace of mind.
0: We just took a trip and we were gone a couple weeks, and we get back. While we're gone, we're not worried about the house being trashed, you know. So it's kind of a neat thing. But yeah, they do have requirements in order because they're responsible if a pipe bursts and screws up, you know, $1 million worth of flooring or something, right?
1: You let that run for 6 hours. Hey,
0: that
1: floods everything.
0: Same thing as with the roof. They're responsible, and that's why they're doing that, Sue. So, yeah, it's aggravating, though. It's like, it's my freaking roof. Who cares, you know? So, yeah. Oh, man. All right. Looks like Matt's turn in Philadelphia. Hey, Matt, what's up in your world?
2: Hey, guys. Thanks for having me on the call. Just real quick question for you. I'm 49 years old. I'm debt-free besides my house. And I found my dream car, my childhood dream car from when I was a kid. And I'm curious to know if you think I'm in the spot where I should splurge and purchase the car.
0: Was it Hot Wheels?
2: It's a When I was a kid, a Knight Rider replica.
0: Oh, man. Is it like the kit car or the real one? Well, they all kit cars because there was no such thing. Right, that's right. Kit was the car, yeah.
2: Yep, it's identical studio accurate replica.
1: Wow. How much is it?
2: $52,000.
1: What's your household income?
2: My base salary is $120,000 plus bonus, but I don't count the bonus because you never know if you're going to get it. So $120,000.
0: Oh, you get it. What do you count? What's your bonus?
2: 25%.
0: Okay. All right. And are you married?
2: I'm not. I'm single. I had a long-time girlfriend, but we're not married yet.
0: Okay. And what's your net worth?
2: Net worth right now is about $1 million, including home equity, 401k, liquid savings.
0: How much liquid savings?
2: About $110,000.
0: Okay. That's a lot based on your situation. Because here's what I measure this against. I just use the burn the money in the middle of the floor scenario. If you burn $52,000 in the middle of the floor, does your life change? No, but you'd be down to half your liquidity.
2: Yes. And what really pains me, Dave, is like you guys actually financially saved my life 7 years ago. When I bought another car, I should not have bought. But when I bought the car, I came across you guys and found my financial path. And now here we are 7 years later. I found this other car. But because I worked so hard to build the savings, it pains me to even spend any of it, let alone that amount.
0: Yeah,
2: but it's my dream car from when I was a kid, so I'm just so torn.
0: It's an unusual collectible because it's got a very it's a unique product because it's like I've got a buddy that collects cars and he's got one of the cars from Days of Thunder, the Tom Cruise movie. Remember that? And he's got one. It's a Hollywood car, which is what you're talking about. Only he's got one of the actual ones they used in the movie, but yours is a replica. So the resale market from a collectible standpoint would be very small.
2: Yeah.
0: So that's going to be a problem in terms of the valuation of it in the future.
1: What are you going to do with it if you get it?
2: Drool over it.
1: Would it just sit in the garage? Would it just be like mint condition in the garage? Or are you going to drive it around on Sunday?
0: A garage coin. You drive it on Saturday. I mean, it's what you do with a collectible. It's an antique-like type thing.
1: And what other vehicles do you have? You got any other toys?
2: No, I have a 99 Trans Am. It's a toy. It's also in the garage.
0: If you if you called and said, I want to go on a cruise and I'm going to spend $50,000, I'd probably tell you to do that. So I can't tell you to not do this. I'm overanalyzing it because of the car.
2: Yeah.
0: I thought you can afford it. The only disturbing number is it's a high percentage of your $110,000 liquidity.
2: Yeah.
0: But it's not gonna cause you to go bankrupt. It's not gonna cause you to be, your face is not gonna show up in the stupid column or something like that. Nothing like that. I'm a car guy, and so I'm just kind of questioning the actual car itself, and I shouldn't be doing that. You can afford $52,000 worth of wasted money. You've earned it.
1: Enjoy the car. It does look pretty sweet. Just found a photo.

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0: Lynette is in Portland, Oregon. Hi, Lynette. How are you?
1: Hi. Good. Thanks for taking my call today.
0: Sure. What's up?
1: Well, I have a question about my aging parents. They have been in great health up until this year, and then they had a couple of health changes. And so I'm wondering, at what point should we, as their kids, be kind of stepping in to help them and intervening? Or, you know, just kind of

0: keep acknowledging that they are adults and they get to keep making their own decisions. So the health changes that happened this year are that within about a three-month time span, my mom was diagnosed with brain cancer, and then my dad, who was kind of suspicious that he had some dementia brewing, got diagnosed officially with Alzheimer's.
1: You're a little bit muffled. So, can you speak directly into your phone, please?
0: Yeah. Oh, shoot. Can you hear me okay now?
1: Yes, that's fine. Thank you.
0: Okay. So I don't know if you were able to hear everything.
1: We heard it all, but it was just a little muffled. You're fine.
0: Okay.
1: Go ahead.
0: Okay.
1: So you got brain cancer and you got early onset signs. And how old are they?
0: Well, he has an official diagnosis as well. They're 77 and he's turning 78 soon. And otherwise have been in great health. He's been the one who has been actively involved in their investments. And he is currently, trading. He's got single stocks. If you took a snapshot into their financial picture now, they're actually okay. And so I'm not sure if I need the perspective of, just some reassurance, like they're going to be okay. Or, I look at the picture like, oh, this is a high-risk situation, and is this a train wreck that we can prevent from happening down the road? My mom's been the one who's the day-to-day financial person, taking care of the bills. I stepped in and added my name to their account so that I could help with that, just to take that off her plate. Currently, thank goodness, she's in remission, but it's a very aggressive form that has a high chance of coming back. Thanks. So
1: what is it? How can we best help you?
0: Yeah, so I guess how to tackle a situation where my dad is so resistant to letting go of anything. And so I don't know if, I've tried, bringing them into their tax advisor for assistance, or, hey, could we meet up with another financial advisor? And he's completely resistant. And so do we just kind of step back and let that happen until he's cognitively declined to the point of intervention? My mom doesn't, they have a living trust set up. She doesn't really want to, make my dad any more angry in the situation. And so she's worried for them, but she's not really intervening herself. So I guess what's the role is their adult kids?
1: Well, I mean, the law says there's nothing you can do. They're adults and they're allowed to do what they want to do. So at the end of the day, until the court, the medical profession provides evidence to the court that the person is financially or is mentally incompetent, at which point a guardian ad litem would be appointed against their will, until then, people are allowed to do dumb things. And some of us are better at it than others doing dumb things. But it's sad, but sometimes this is what you run into. So there's no one that you can think of that has influence with your dad that could sit down and say, the best thing for you is for someone to walk with you to make sure you get to do what you want to do. But as long as you're freezing everybody out, you're pretty much ensuring a disaster. I mean, some, like his pastor, his best friend, his brother, his wife.
0: Yeah, I know. He's even held his concerns about dementia so close because he's, very self-conscious or embarrassed about that.
1: Sure.
0: And even with their finances, we kids had no idea where they were financially up until a year ago. And so...
1: Well, they have turned loose of some things then.
2: Yeah, how much do you know, and how did you figure that out?
0: Yeah, now we have a pretty good sense, because what happened with my mom's diagnosis is everything had to come to light really fast. And so we have a good idea of their numbers. So we know what's an investment. We know what they're getting for pension and social. We know what they have in savings. Their house is up for sale and should be closing this week, so we know how much is coming from that.
1: Where are they going?
0: So we have a pretty good... They're in a senior living place, and they're not happy about that, but we're making the best decisions that we could at the time. So we're
1: navigating all of these. You guys have had a lot of

0: influence. Somebody's had a lot of influence. Your dad's not sitting over there in total denial. He's just stiff-arming you on a couple of issues.
1: Right.
0: I mean, you sold his house, and there's been full disclosure, so he's opening up a lot, but not all the way.
1: Yeah.
0: So is there a health care power of attorney?
1: We do have durable power of attorneys for, like, the spouses. You know, my mom and dad both have it for each other, and then two of us sisters have durable power of attorney. They do have health advocacy. They've done the best that they can, setting things in order.
0: Yeah.
1: They have living
0: will. Well, when he's unable to function at 100%, the durable power of attorney gives you the ability to take over.
1: Yeah, and even the neurology clinic also was giving kind of a clarification on what his diagnosis is and, you know, the recommendations for financial decisions being passed on. So we're kind of getting things in order.
0: Here's the thing. It's going too fast for him and not fast enough for you, but it is moving.
1: Yeah. Okay.
2: You're not in the dark.
1: Right.
0: Yeah. And I can only imagine how much fear is involved if you're in his shoes.
1: I know. And
0: this is a very capable man that has done a great... He's a very capable person. And it's the first time in his life he's ever had to face not being capable.
1: Yes, exactly. Exactly. So they don't have, like, a financial planner or fiduciary, but they do have a tax advisor. And he said, you know what, don't even call their, they have an account with Charles Schwab. Don't even call them because it's going to flag him as having dementia. Do you know much about that as far as ramifications of freezing accounts? Because he's so active in there, and it just seems like, that's like a little.
0: Well, if you've got durable power of attorney, the account is not frozen. It's just flagged for his usage.
1: Yeah, and are there negative ramifications that can come with that?
0: No. I mean, the person that's got durable power of attorney can do whatever they want. They can close the freaking account. Move the money if they want. But they're going to have to, you're going to have to, at that point, have dealt emotionally, relationally with dad that you're, that sounds like that's a pretty high hill to climb at this point. Now, I think you just, you guys, this has been it sounds like it's a 12-month journey. Is that about right?
1: We've been in this about 7.
0: Okay. Yeah. And I think you've made more progress than it feels like because you've not gotten all the way, but you've gone a lot further than a lot of people we talk to. A lot of people we talk to, it's been 7 months and nothing has happened except dad gave all the money to some catfish, scam, you know, that's the stuff we get called on. And so
2: they've no clue if there's a will or if there's a trust. Yeah. You've named all of them.
0: You've got everything in order. It's just a matter of when you're going to step hard enough on him to take over. And I'm going to do that as gently as I possibly can, just as an act of love.
1: Yeah.
2: Some of this might just be we cross that bridge when we get there.
0: Yeah.
2: As much as you want to get ahead of it and plan for it, some of this stuff.
0: How much money screw up if he really screwed up? How much has he got access to that he's screwing around with?
1: Yeah. Well, they have right now about 1.5 that's in.
0: But he didn't have access to all that with his screwing around day trading stuff.
1: He does.
0: Okay. I'm going to limit that access, because I don't want him, because you can get in the real, he could lose that in 24 hours screwing around day trading. So, I'm going to limit that access. But, I mean, if he wants to screw up with 100 grand or something and you got 1.5, I'll let him do that just because to let him be himself.
2: Give him a sandbox to play in.
0: Yeah.

If you want to win with money in 2026, you can't keep living normal. Normal's broke. You need a plan. Get a personalized plan and start living like no one else by downloading our Every Dollar app today. Hey guys, Dave Ramsey here. You've heard me talking in your ear for years on your drive to work, around the house, wherever you listen, but there's something different about actually getting together. So we created the Live Like No One Else Cruise. For 7 days, the Ramsey personalities and I are taking over an entire ship with 25

0: 500 Ramsey people like you in the Western Caribbean. And we're not just showing up and doing speeches. We're on board vacationing with you all week. 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
2: From ABC News, I'm Dave Packer. For the first time since her botched execution nearly a week ago in Tennessee, attorneys for convicted murderer Krista Pike say she's awake and speaking. ABC's Faith Abube reports.
3: Her lawyer saying in part in a statement that against all odds, Krista Pike is conscious, speaking, and continues to receive critical medical care. Despite the severe damage she endured to her arms, she's still handcuffed and shackled to the bed. Adding they are grateful to the first responders and medical team who, quote, treated Krista like a human and provided exceptional care to her.
2: An outside law firm has been named in the Cornell University rape investigation. More from ABC's Peter Haralambos.
4: This investigation is going to be spearheaded by former Deputy Attorney General under the Obama administration, Sally Yates, through her law firm, King and Spalding. According to a statement, the Board of Trustees now has a special committee leading this, that this investigation is going to cover not only this 2024 incident and the school's response to it, but Cornell's broader policies when it comes to reports of sexual violence on campus and how they proceed with Title IX investigations.
2: Authorities in California are calling it a house of horrors where nearly two dozen children were living in a home. At least 14 of them allegedly abused. All 21 children were taken from the home, and the parents have been charged with child abuse and neglect. L.A. County D.A. Nathan Hochman says the children born via surrogacy were subjected to staying in rooms called learning centers all day where nannies would be instructed to beat them.
5: And what was going on has been alleged in the complaint of that discipline is nothing short of absolute physical abuse, beatings, and punishment on a daily basis.
2: In the Middle East, forces of the Saudi-led coalition fighting in Yemen have recaptured several key areas around the strategic Bab el-Mandab Strait. 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
2: A Washington state man has been arrested in connection to a deadly school shooting earlier this year in Canada. Investigators say James Cody Bryant assisted in the February shooting that killed six at a British Columbia secondary school. FBI Special Agent in Charge W. Mike Harrington said Bryant helped even after he knew the murders had occurred.
11: Even after the shooter had already tragically killed two family members, Bryant assisted the shooter in successfully traveling to a second location to take even more lives.
2: The Warner Brothers Skydance merger is official, but ABC News legal contributor Kim Whaley says the deal could still face legal issues.
12: Well, we've got a series of statutes dating back to the 19th century that basically represent the idea that competition is good for consumers. If you've got a bunch of hamburger restaurants on the street, the price will go down. You'll have more options. Here we've got CNN on the one hand and CBS News on the other now becoming one newer news organization. We have Paramount and Warner Brothers, two different movie companies becoming one big company.
2: And a North Carolina man has been sentenced to 18 months behind bars for orchestrating a music streaming fraud. Federal prosecutors say Michael Smith put hundreds of thousands of AI-generated songs on streaming services and set up thousands of bot accounts to listen to them, generating more than $8 million in royalties from streaming platforms. Dave Packer, ABC News.
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13: Here's your WSGW weatherology forecast. Partly cloudy throughout the early morning hours. Temperatures hold steady. Wind south southwesterly 5 to 15 miles per hour. Wednesday, mostly sunny. Highs top out near 74. Wind southwest 5 to 15. Higher gusts possible. Wednesday night, mostly clear. Lows drop to 48. Winds west 5 to 15. Higher gusts remain possible. Thursday, lots more sunshine. Highs warm into the mid-60s, then lows fall back to 42 on Thursday night. I'm Phil Jensko with the WSGW Weatherology Forecast. Right now it's 60.
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0: The gateway to the West. Good morning, good evening, wherever you may be, across the nation, around the world. I'm George Norrie, and this is Coast to Coast AM. Later tonight, Shades of the Afterlife. Here's what's happening. The unexplained death of a researcher at a Russian anti-plague institute has one former senior U.S. arms official warning it could be far worse than the bacteria that caused the Black Death. Marshall Billingsley, who served as President Donald Trump's special presidential envoy for arms control, said a top Soviet bioweapons defector told him decades ago about secret work on an antibiotic-resistant plague at the same facility where this recent plague-related death occurred. Very strange story. We'll keep our eyes on that. Meanwhile, President Donald Trump said he expects the Iran war to end shortly before or after the midterm elections in November. U.S. Central Command also said that its forces have redirected 130 ships since the start of its blockade of the Iranian ports. And Washington, D.C. has moved 12 American bombers from the RAF Fairford in the U.K. amid concerns about a potentially complex drone attack ordered by the Iranian Revolutionary Guard. Tom Danheiser with more on today's activities. Tommy?
1: Well, George, as the war continues with the redirected ships and the 12 bombers, the Treasury Department is continuing its campaign to economically cut off Iran, now telling financial institutions that any continued business with Tehran could trigger immediate sanctions. According to Al Jazeera, Saudi-led forces intercepted a ballistic missile launched by Houthi rebels targeting Saudi territory. Yemeni government forces backed by regional allies reported reclaiming the port city of Manka, though the Houthis denied losing territorial control. Meanwhile, Iran's Houthi allies in Yemen rejected on Tuesday assertions by Saudi-backed state forces to have retaken key positions along the Red Sea coast, with a spokesman insisting that rebel fighters had full control over all their gains on the ground. The Houthis claim to have killed or wounded 200 Saudi Arabian security forces with strikes on the kingdom's primary airport, a Saudi oil refinery, and other sites across the country. Saudi officials confirmed attacks on two airports, but said only three people sustained minor injuries in the strikes. And the price of Brent crude oil, the international standard, fell under $100 a barrel Tuesday, despite the fierce fighting as the Iran-backed Houthis battle to maintain control over much of Yemen's Red Sea coast and the Bab el-Mandeb Strait, a crucial checkpoint for global energy shipments. George?
0: Thank you, Tom. We'll see what happens tomorrow. The U.S. stock market has never been higher, even though a list of challenges chipping away at it keeps growing. The S&P 500 climbed to a record after topping its prior all-time high set in August. Despite worries about everything from war to high inflation to pressure from the bond market, the index at the heart of many 401k accounts has soared 23% since hitting a bottom in late March. Harry Dent Jr. is with us with his thoughts. Harry, why is the stock market so strong?
2: Because we're in a bubble, George. This is exactly what 1929 looked like. Early 2000, before the NASDAQ went down 78% in a couple of years. And, of course, it was 89% in 29 to 32. What happens is you get stocks going up and then...
0: I think we just lost Harry Dent.
2: The more a bubble goes up, the more stocks get overvalued, and then the bigger they crash. Booms always end, but bubbles end badly.
0: All right, my friend, let's hope the stock market stays strong. In a moment, Dr. Randy Shannon joins us from criticalhealthnews.com to give you some tips on keeping you around for a long time. 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
4: 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I don't want to go back there again.
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0: And welcome back to Coast, George Norrie with you, Dr. Randy Shannon with us. She's an author. Her book is called Tongue Tales, A Delightful Adventure into Animal Tongues. We'll talk about that later. Speaker, naturopathic doctor who believes that supplementation and natural remedies are essential when it comes to everyday health. She, along with Ben Fuchs and Dr. Drew Peterson, join us on the criticalhealthnews.com team. 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We'll give you that in a few minutes. But for people who are just able to get information, but they can't write it down, 1-855-949-7234, 1-855-949-RADIO. 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Randy, welcome back, Doc. How are you?
1: Well, George, it's so great to be back with you. It just seems like 3 months or something went by. But, you know, I do a lot of radio, a lot of television, and I've done it for years now. And the thing

0: That I love about coming on your show, George, is that it's different sitting down with you because you actually are curious about the conversations and you really listen to the guests that you have on the show. So I think that's why people have trusted you for so long. And I'm always happy to be on here with you and this audience. I love this audience.
1: Thank you, Randy. So thank you. We care a lot about you, too, because you do a great job since coming aboard. How long now? About 6 months?
0: No, can you believe it's been 2 years?
1: No, it hasn't been 2 years.
0: This is year two. It is.
1: Already?
0: Yeah.
1: My gosh. Tell us about thebodycan.com.
0: Well, the body can is a statement. The body can heal itself if it's given the right raw material. And so thebodycan.com, got to be careful when you're typing it in because the systems will try to spell check that. That's where I explain everything that I do regarding face, tongue, and fingernail analysis. And you can see all of the latest things I do. I have the children's book, Tongue Tales, and we just published a new one, mainly for our clients, but it's out there for the world, called The Language of Spices, a fantastic book. Because spices, George, were actually all medicines long before they were flavors. So I put it all together, been working on it 5 years, and it's got a nice cheat sheet in there when you talk about what you're suffering from and the spice to go get. Because it's not just a cupboard of spices, it's actually a cupboard of medicine. It's pretty
1: good
0: fantastic.
1: You. Did you happen to hear my lead story tonight about that Russian plague?
0: I did.
1: That's scary.
0: And, you know, it is scary. And, you know, I go to different platforms to see, like, really what is the story. I listened to just a 5-minute clip with Alex Jones earlier today, and he said this could be the one, you know, this could be it that takes us all out. I can't stress like that, and I don't think anybody should ever stress like that. This pneumonic plague is, you know, you would say it like bubonic, except it's pneumonic.
1: Like pneumonia, right?
0: Yep, exactly. And there is basically an antidote that I have, from what I understand, doxycycline, which is a tetracycline antibiotic. And it works by blocking bacteria from making proteins they need to grow and reproduce. So it's actually something, from my understanding, of course, not, I mean, there isn't anybody in this country that has experience with this except the scientists, but I think it's easily challenged by just having doxycycline.
1: I'm convinced that the plague of COVID popped up in that Wuhan lab back in 2019. I'm convinced of that. What do you think?
0: Yeah, I mean, I think it's been proven now that they were doing something at UNC Chapel Hill. And when it was basically banned in America, they took it to Wuhan, and miraculously, someone's always spilling something, George, and that's kind of what they're saying about this new one. It comes at a time where we're going into election season. You know, California, Texas, Arizona, we have a new caravan coming up, over 600 people as of last week, ready to head into our country, all right before elections. So I just, people need to take some de-stress, which we have. Okay, that's in our arsenal.
1: Right.
0: To keep the stress levels down. And, you know, just don't be drinking coffee. Don't drink the things that are stimulating you. And really try to stay. You know, when you're the healthiest, George, is when you stay off all the bad news. If you don't turn the TV on. Yeah. And listen to the lying media. Then you actually have good days, and you produce more, and you're more productive, and you're happy in your relationships because you're not so worried. But I do say always prepare for that day of whatever that day may bring. But we just, stressing and anxiety never solve the problems, never.
1: I had a story earlier this week about creatine monohydrate, which is good for building muscle mass in people when they don't even exercise. Do you know much about that?
0: Yeah, it's something that I take every day, and that is a new product that the critical health team has, and it is fantastic. And here's the deal. It's that's something I've been buying from pretty much every vendor out there. Okay. I always tell people to not buy on Amazon. No offense to Amazon, but most of their products from anybody, including Chinese makers, they all go into a bin and they can create a fake label, and that's what's happening. Okay. And they're saying it's like 90 some percent of the products that are there now. I cannot confirm that. So, but the creatine itself increases the strength and power. I think that's what everybody knows it for, supporting the muscle growth and preservation of the muscles, especially as people are aging. But it also is fantastic for performance and recovery when you are exercising. And it massively supports the brain energy, the cognitive function. It's great for sleep deprivation or the mental fatigue. It just kind of is, it's a good balancer. And it helps people to maintain that muscle mass. People lose that as they get older. They're not as active. And you could be sitting in a chair just squeezing those little hand grips. If you're taking your creatine, that's going to really preserve that muscle. So it's got a lot of benefits. It's been studied extensively. And I think the majority of people have always thought that it was just for men who were trying to get, you know, bigger, become bodybuilders. But it supports everyone, male and female, there's only two sexes, supports both in the cellular energy, the muscles, the strength, and the brain, both. And if a woman's taking it, she is not going to turn into a, you know, everybody thinks you're going to look very
1: masculine,
0: bulky. Yeah. And that's not the case. Not at all. Not from that. And it's something I take every day. Trust me, nobody's telling me or calling me a bodybuilder. So
1: do you take it as a powder or as a capsule?
0: I take the powder. And if you think about it, you know, if it's in a capsule, that's a powder in the capsule. It's just people are just swallowing it that way.
1: And how do you ingest it? Do you put it in water or what do you do with it?
0: I put it in water. Some people will put it into a smoothie, mixing some other things with it. But ours tastes so good. I think it's I don't have it in front of me, but I think it's like a cherry flavor. And so I just mix it in 8-10 ounces of water and drink it down.
1: I get so many emails, Randy. I get so many emails every day from people who are looking for ways to make their health improve. Out of 10 people, how many do you think have some kind of illness? I even had a guest on this week who has kidney issues.
0: Mm-hmm. Yep. And I think most of the kidney issues are reversible. I love kidneys. They're my favorite organ to work with. If I would say 9 out of 10 or 10 out of 10 have something, because they'll come to me, George, they come to me and they say, I'm fine. I looked at my tongue. It's totally fine. I say, okay, send me a picture. And I look at that and I'll see cracks here or there or everywhere or spots or waviness or discolorations or completely misshaped. And by the way, we're giving a 10-minute free consultation. We're not looking at the tongue, but I've been doing that this whole month, a 10-minute free consult. Nobody even has to pay me for the 10 minutes just to have a conversation with me. And they can tell the critical health team that they want to talk to Dr. Randy Shannon. They're getting a 10-minute free consult. Everybody, blow the phones up. Let's do it. To get everybody in the audience healthy.
1: We're going to take calls very soon with Dr. Randy Shannon and next hour as well. So you can start making calls. Gina's in the house tonight. And she'll put you on hold, getting you ready for that. Your book is called Tongue Tales, about animal tongues. Tell me about that.
0: Well, adults don't know what's on the tongue, so let's start getting the kids to take a look at their own tongue. You know, they're waving high, they count on their fingers, they, you know their nose and their eyes and their ears, but nobody ever talks about the tongue. And so I'm starting the kids out early to go look in the mirror, stick it out, and check it out. And the whole rest of the book is about animals and just crazy pictures with the animals and their tongues, you know, giraffes grabbing food, et cetera. And it's got a little story all the way through. And at the end, go look at your own tongue. And we start there. And I just submitted my manuscript on a book that I have been working on, George, for 10 years over to one of the biggest, I don't want to call them a publishing house, but there's a name for it. I believe that it is a New York Times bestseller level, and it is all for adults on the face, tongue, and fingernails, and how to basically from home self-diagnose what you have.
1: That's important. Now, what do you see when you look at your tongue?
0: Well, I mean, if you have anything, and everybody listening right now, look in the mirror. If you have anything other than a smooth as like the skin on your arm or like a baby skin, and if you have cracks, crevices, spots, things that look like cuts, things that look like pits, and it's not smooth, and it's not like the pinkish color of your gums, you've got something going on. I'm not saying that to scare anybody, because I don't want anybody to, you know, freak out when they go look at the tongue. But I've seen the craziest things, and people are walking around thinking that's normal, but it's really damage, George, that's going on the inside of the body. It could be kidneys, it could be liver, it could be digestive system, it could be parasites, it could be candida, overgrowth. You know, it can grow to biblical proportions in the body. It's crazy. If people have crusty toenails, you know, just issues with skin, lines on the face, a lot of times everybody thinks, or people think, that those are signs of getting old. It's actually the majority of them are signs of something being broken down in the body, whether it's a lymphatic or a liver or the adrenals. I have a guy right now, end-stage kidney disease. I took a look at multiple areas, face, fingernails, tongue, and it was clear as day. And you know what, George? It would have been clear as day that he had issues 10 years ago.
1: Jeez. Now, can you be born with some kind of tongue issue?
0: You can, but if that's the case, mom was either doing something wrong, because what, you know, once a baby is conceived, everything at that point then is on mom. So mom has to have nutrients. And we take on a lot of people that are just, you know, wanting to get pregnant or are already pregnant, just to make sure that that baby is born healthy. So everything at that point is on the mother. I highly suggest mothers do not ever drink, of course, alcohol, but even caffeine. Totally against that for the moms. And I firmly believe that every single mother should be on what we call a brain and heart pack. That's going to get her the essentials, the 60 minerals, 16 vitamins, the amino acids, and the essential fatty acids are all in that pack pretty much. And so I would not have a child today without that, because we have so much toxicity in so many other places. The air we're breathing, so many chemicals are dumped into the sky, the waters. You know, here in Miami, they're cleaning out all of the city pipes. Do you know how they do that, George?
1: How do they do that?
0: They dump massive amounts of chlorine in the water, and it's like a 30-day process. And so the water is atrocious right now.
1: Oh, my God.
0: But it's right. And so everything either has to be, you know, well, it just basically all has to go through filters and even then boil it. It's bad.
1: Randy, my fingernails tend to grow awfully fast. What does that mean?
0: Well, that's good. You're probably getting all the nutrients that you need for the bones, joints, cartilage, ligament, tendon. Or, you know, you're pretty close to it, or you're eating good foods. You could be eating or drinking bone broth. But typically for that to happen, you're getting a decent amount of vitamin D. You're getting calcium, phosphorus, magnesium, zinc, copper, some trace minerals, maybe some glucosamine, some boron, strontium. All of those things are involved when it comes to that. And diet. Diet matters as well.
1: We're going to come back in just a moment with Dr. Randy Shannon and take your calls this half hour and next hour as well. So make sure you're part of the program. The website is criticalhealthnews.com. Her personal site is called thebodycan.com. We shall be back in a moment with your calls and Dr. Randy Shannon from criticalhealthnews.com.
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0: And welcome back to Coast. George Norrie with you with Dr. Randy Shannon from criticalhealthnews.com. And again, the number to call for assistance, that's being to take down notes on what she says. Maybe you can't write. You're driving a truck. You're in your car. You're in bed. 1-855-949-7234, 1-855-949-RADIO. Dr. Shannon, if somebody is doing proper supplementation and has been doing it for years, how many years do you think they've extended their life by doing that?
1: Oh, my gosh. Well, you know, Dr. Wallach would always say an additional 30 years.
0: Wow.
1: I can tell you, yeah, it's wild. I've had people come to me, one in particular, a massage therapist in Texas, and she was very sick, and her whole job is working on people to make, you know, them feel better, work on their lymphatic systems, et cetera. And she looked like walking death when she came to me. It was really bad. And got her on the things that were perfect for her. I did a full analysis on her, looked at the face, fingernails, and tongue, and did a program with her. And she really unplugged. She called me about the third or fourth month, and she said, I am just always tired. And I said, well, here's the deal. When your body is getting these nutrients, it's really had to play like triage, you know, for many years before people get on nutrients in many cases. So it will rob Peter to pay Paul. People wonder, like, why is my hair gray, silver, or white? Why am I losing it? Because hair doesn't really matter to the brain, but your heart does. And so it will rob other areas. You know, bones matter, but if you're not giving the body the nutrients to make them strong, like the ones I listed off earlier, then, you know, people start to shrink in height, and they think it's normal, George, because of age. And that is not the case. You should be the same height when you're, you know, let's say 25 as you are when you're 55 or 85. And it's literally lack of the appropriate nutrients why you're shrinking. And the brain is saying, okay, I got a rob over here. I'm going to go into your bone marrow and take from here raw materials so that I can keep your heart alive. And it's the same with hair. It does not care if you have hair. It's going to rob the very nutrients, and it's just trying to keep you alive. So the minute that you start taking nutrients, and some people are like, oh, I don't want to take that many, or I don't want to one that does it all. Well, I mean, everybody wants that magic, but it doesn't exist like that. You know, nutrients, there's so many, 60 minerals, 16 vitamins, et cetera, that you have to have every single day. So if it was in one pill, it would be like the size of a salt block. And nobody's going to eat that, right? So, and once you start getting that nutrient in, back to this woman, for example, she hadn't seen family and friends. She unplugged from work for several months, and then she finally went to a family function, and everybody was blown away. She'd been on the nutrients just 5 or 6 months. And they said, my gosh, what are you doing? You look amazing. Because life came back into her face and in her eyes and in her motions. And when we don't have it, we become lethargic. We become dead looking. And it only takes 6 months and you look amazing. And if you've been taking it for however long you said, 10 years or 15 years, you have added to your life, no doubt. God willing, he isn't taking you any other way. You know, my kids have said, George, that I would just, you know, be laying there dying of nothing because I take so many nutrients. But I like to stay young looking. I like to be vibrant. I like to have my health. I like to go, you know, work out hard and put that nutrient right back in as soon as I'm done working out.
0: All right, let's take some calls. They're lining up for you, and we'll take calls all of next hour's with Dr. Randy Shannon. We're going to Pearland, Texas. Randy is talking to Randy. Hello, Randy.
1: Okay.
2: Yes, how are you doing?
0: Good.
2: I spoke to her once before. I've got some comments that I've done, hopefully for you and other doctors as well. I got a card in the mail from a political, the PAC committees. And so I sent one to President Trump. In there, I put in, I think the healthcare system in this country is upside down. The insurance company should not be telling doctors what they can or can't do and the different things of this nature, because you people have the degrees, not the insurance companies.
0: That's right.
2: And I also commented about traditional Chinese medicine, and I put your name in the card as well.
1: Well, thank you. Well, I'm on their list now. Could be bad.
2: I'm trying to do some good here.
1: Thank
2: you. See, I've got a degree in alternative medicines with emphasis in soft tissue injuries. And my guess, my question to you is, how is that different than the Chinese medicine?
1: You mean the nutrients? What do you mean exactly?
2: No.
1: Specify?
2: I had several clients that had soft tissue injury problems, and I worked for them. And I don't know how, because you said that you work with the tongue, face, and fingernails.
1: Mm-hmm.
2: How does that diagnose or show where the body is lacking, and what kind of procedures do you do to back up what you're doing with the nutrients in order to make the person better?
1: Okay. So the soft tissue injury, that's basically describing what tissue is physically injured. That would be like muscles, tendons, ligaments, the fascia. It can also be strains or sprains, tendon injuries. And then traditional Chinese medicine, they describe the injuries basically through a different framework. But I, for my clients, don't use their language when it comes to actually speaking to the client. So they might describe the trauma as blood stasis or swelling or disruption of the channels and meridians. And the thing is I find that nobody understands what that is, so I don't use that language. I have to talk to my clients in a language that they understand. So I still say bones, joints, cartilage, ligament, tendon. And so whether it's a Chinese language or traditional language, the remedies are pretty much always the same. We focus on getting the nutrient to the body. And if you're asking what I specifically see, I mean, sometimes people will say, I have arthritis. You know, I can't physically see arthritis. Now I can see the bends in the fingers or the bend in the back, or, you know, just in conversation, I ask what their height is, and they always say things like, but I was 5'7", now I'm 5'4". So I'm listening to every single thing a client is telling me. Then I also am looking at those areas, the face, the fingernails, and the tongue. You know, fingernails that are going to be in very bad shape are going to be a sign. Talk to somebody. Well, George just said it. He said he has fast-growing fingernails. So that's a good sign. But if somebody has really disrupted nail beds or discolorations, different things, you know, kidneys show one sign, liver shows another, internal bleeding shows another. So to really get down to the nitty-gritty of that, take the master class. It's fantastic. It's taught directly by me. And that's where you know every single thing, every single ailment, every single nutrient that's needed to help to reverse those issues. It's pretty fantastic. And 5 minutes seems, or 2 hours seems like 5 minutes.
0: How far ahead is Chinese medicine from ours, Randy, if at all?
1: First of all, it's way older. So it's over 5,000 years, okay? So they saw things, and they saw it in multiple countries, multiple continents, where they never even spoke to each other, and they still had figured it all out. Again, with the guy that is end-stage kidney disease, he's at basically 16% function. I've had people as low as 3% come back to complete and full life. So am I hopeful for this guy? Absolutely. Has the system given up on him? Yeah, they told him to get on the donor list and, you know, want him to do the dialysis. He had already told them no to that. So it's either what we do or nothing.
0: We take texts and we have texts and tweets for you, Randy. Tom, what do you have for?
3: This one's from John in New Mexico. Randy, he wants to know how a person can determine what the most important supplement for them is to take.
1: Well, the best thing is get a consultation, have a conversation. For me to just say one thing here, they only want one thing. The thing is, remember what I said, 60 minerals. How do I narrow that down to one? So I will narrow it down to a package, the brain and heart pack.
0: Take them all. One. Take them all,
1: yeah.
0: Right?
1: Yeah. How could I narrow 60 to one? I can't. I can't honestly do that. If they want me to say, oh, you need this or this, I can't, because it doesn't exist in just one thing. That is fantasy land.
0: Would you say, Randy, that the multiple vitamin is probably the single most important one if you were going to take just one?
1: One product, yes. The Beyond Tingy Tangerine. Do not buy it on Amazon. It is not corporate at all, so they don't know where it's coming from. You need to call in to get that one here. But that one is going to have, I don't know, could be like 200 ingredients in that. And that is going to give you the mother load of the minerals that are needed.
0: West of the Rockies, Tom is with us, the big island of Hawaii. Hello, Tom. You didn't get hit by any hurricanes, did you?
4: Very lucky, George. I live on the windward side, and it was mostly in the south portion of the big island down by Pahala and Na'alehu. They were really, really, they were devastated. Years of this. A beautiful community, coffee plantations, but it floods so much that they had rain where, and rivers were created that have never been there before. Old, old grandmothers, grandfathers had lived there in their 90s, and they've never seen rain like that and flooding like that. But I live in Laupahoehoe, so we've over our last storm, and we just got at the tail end of it. We got about 20 inches. And Laupahoehoe is an older area of the Big Island where we have a lot of lava tubes. So the ground is very porous. And I'm right near the ocean. I'm 700 feet above they call it the Pali, the cliff. So I'm 700 feet elevation, and it runs really pretty quickly off of that area. So we're blessed. And and I've called in before. And I really appreciate you, George, that you really care about our mind, body, and spirit. And thank you, doctor, for caring to come in this evening. Thank you so much. But I wanted to share with you, in 2024, Labor Day, I had two Lucanar infarctions, and they were ischemic strokes. And right after that, about a month later, I had a really bad case. I had serious sepsis shock, which nearly killed me, and it really affected my kidneys. And before my strokes, I'm really athletic. I do high intensity training. So it nearly killed me, and I'm 63 years old, and I want to bring my body back to where I was prior to the strokes and prior to the sepsis shock, which is horrible. It leaves your body devastated. So I'm asking about creatine for my brain. What would you have that would really help my brain heal better? Because I still have some symptoms, some light paralysis, dysphagia of my speech at times. If you could please point me in the right direction, I'd appreciate that.
1: Yep, you bet. Creatine is good. That's not necessarily the first thing I would go to for what happened to you, okay? For that to happen, that's usually a very deep stroke. And I don't know if you're still on there, but it's caused by loss of blood flow in the tiny penetrating arteries. And why would that happen? You have to ask yourself that. And so what we do with people with strokes, and that's usually very obvious for me to see well in advance. People might think that's crazy, but several years ago, we had a gentleman that came to us, to my office. And by the way, everything that I do is virtual. So when I say came to my office, it's literally over the phone. Okay. So people send me the pictures in their phones or from their phone or to my email. So nobody has to leave where they're
0: Technology's
1: at.
0: Technology's amazing, Randy, isn't it?
1: It is. It is. And so when he sent his pictures, I said, my goodness. Okay, so I can see that. I can see when the blood, you know, if you ever heard a doctor say that you had sticky blood or that it's very thick, that's never a good thing. And they always go to the blood thinners. There's natural blood thinners, and it's in the form of nutrients. That's where our worlds differentiate big time. They want to do it through prescriptions. I want to do it naturally.
0: I take a baby aspirin every day.
1: Okay. Yeah. And it's always up to the client. People will do different things. And so in the case of that gentleman, he had a strong blockage that I could see. And he did our program for 1 month. And sure enough, I do want to come back to this one. I hear we're going to a break.
0: We'll take a break, Randy. We'll come back and finish it up with him. Hold on, Tom. We'll be back with you in a moment.
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0: talking about the stock market. Always looking to invest in a good opportunity, something with the potential to grow. 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
1: From ABC News, I'm Dave Packer. A disturbing case of alleged child abuse in Los Angeles County. A couple with at least 21 children accused of harsh punishments and beatings. A two-month-old suffering a brain injury. L.A. County D.A. Nathan Hochman.
2: What the complaint alleges is what they set up at this house. And this house could only be described as a house of horrors. For these young, incredibly young children that had been brought to this house through this surrogacy process.
1: All 21 children were taken from the home. After a botched execution in Tennessee, attorneys for Krista Pike, who was sentenced to death for torturing and killing a classmate in 1995, saying against all odds she's now conscious and speaking. With gas prices increasing, North Carolina lawmakers convening for a special session to consider suspending the state gas tax for 30 days. But the Democratic governor, Josh Stein, warns any relief package should not jeopardize the state's infrastructure needs.
3: We've got to repair our roads. We have to build new roads. We are a growing state. We cannot allow our infrastructure to crumble. So they need to hold the Department of Transportation and our road work harmless as they come up with this relief for people at the pump.
1: David Rush, a former high-ranking CIA officer, pleading guilty to wire fraud. Federal agents finding $40 million in gold bars being kept in his home. He's accused of bilking nearly $200 million from the federal government. In Wisconsin, a 23-year-old Milwaukee woman faces felony charges after prosecutors say she faked her way into a high school posing as a substitute teacher. Milwaukee County Circuit Court Commissioner Rosa Barales.
4: We send our kids to school expecting them to be safe and not exposed to harm. That didn't happen.
1: Prosecutors say once in the classroom, Amy Jones began swearing and directing insults and racial slurs at the students. 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
1: We're hearing from the first ever Philadelphia Parallel Parking Champion. The organizers say the competition raises funds for safer streets. Mario One-Shot Marzuka took the inaugural award over the weekend. Speaking today to ABC News, Zuka described what it takes to be a champ.
10: It's all about visualizing. It's all about spatial awareness, which as an artist, I think I have pretty good spatial awareness. And you got to get that first angle in just right. And then from there, it's all about timing.
1: The Gulf Coast is bracing for what's expected to become the first hurricane of the year to hit the U.S. mainland. ABC News Chief Meteorologist Ginger Z with the latest.
11: Keep an eye from Louisiana through coastal Mississippi, Alabama, and the Florida Panhandle really carefully. Friday night into Saturday looks like landfall of what will likely be our first hurricane of the season. There's a lot of fuel at the surface, above average temperatures in the Gulf because it's been undisturbed. There's a little bit fighting it at the top end in the atmosphere, but either way, I would anticipate more than a half foot of rain, surge, tornadoes, all the regular threats going into the weekend.
1: The NBA is testing new smart basketballs with Bluetooth sensors, which gather data for real-time officiating. The league said the information from the Wilson-developed balls will be for research only, not to make official calls during the game. The NBA said the technology went through a successful pilot program during the summer league. Dave Packer, ABC News.
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13: Here's your WSGW weatherology forecast. Partly cloudy throughout the early morning hours. Temperatures hold steady. Wind south-southwesterly 5 to 15 miles per hour. Wednesday, mostly sunny. Highs top out near 74. Wind southwest 5 to 15. Higher gusts possible. Wednesday night, mostly clear. Lows drop to 48. Winds west 5 to 15. Higher gusts remain possible. Thursday, lots more sunshine. Highs warm into the mid-60s, then lows fall back to 42 on Thursday night. I'm Phil Jensko with the WSGW Weatherology Forecast. Right now it's 59.
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0: And welcome back, George Norrie with Dr. Randy Shannon. That toll-free number to call for assistance is an army of people backing her up right now. 1-855-949-7234, 1-855-949-RADIO. Randy, Tom in Hawaii, I'll let you finish up with him about his two strokes. Go ahead. Randy, are you there?
1: Yes, I was totally talking to you, George. Sorry.
0: There you go. There you go.
1: Shout out to Tom behind the scenes, too, because he plays the best music. Okay, when it comes to the stroke, I'll just kind of give you the short and dirty of it. You've got to clean out all the veins, capillaries, blood vessels, so that the blood is not getting clogged up. If you think about a varicose vein or sometimes the tiny capillaries you see broken in the facial skin, it's an easy way to see it. That blood is trying to push through there and something is in the path and it's blocking it. So the blood will push, and it can't get past whatever is in the way. And so the other side of that has become dried out and brittle and eventually it snaps. And that's, you know, a hemorrhoid is a sign of that. A varicose vein is a sign of that. And so when things are in the way, when people are having strokes, I always see ahead of time signs of that when I'm looking, especially, you know, if I see those broken capillaries or I see those varicose veins, I dig deeper and question. So you're asking, what should you get? Number one, what I would do is a brain and heart pack. And I would also take the niacin plus. Okay, it's time release. It's not like things that are out on the market that block the flush. I believe you should go through the flush. That's how it works. So we have a plus. It's ours is a plus, meaning it has the right cofactors to go with it to make it work very well. And then I would also add the Ultimate Daily Classic to that. And then, you know, I would have to talk to you about details, or the call team can talk about details. They are not doctors. I am a naturopathic doctor. So if you have specific questions, I am giving 10-minute free consultations to anybody that is listening. So you just tell the call team that, and they should pass you to me. They'll get your name and number and all your information, and then we'll get it squared away.
0: Okay, good luck, Tom. Next up, Thomas in La Jolla, California. Hi, Tom.
2: Hi, George. I thank you and Gina Salvate for accepting my call. Dr. Randy Shannon, it's always a pleasure to hear your interviews.
1: Thank you.
2: I wanted to expand. Tom in Hawaii spoke about creatine, and George Norrie also spoke about it yesterday in a news segment. And I did a little research on creatine. And apparently it helps nourish the muscles and nervous system and brain. And I was wondering if you could expand on creatine and the usage of that. I'm on the longevity program, and my nails, hand nails and toenails, grow super fast. And my hair grows super fast. But
1: it's a sign of it
2: anyway,
1: working.
2: If you could expand on creatine, I would appreciate it.
1: Well, first of all, creatine is not a steroid. A lot of times people will confuse that. It is not a steroid, okay? And research does show that supplementing with creatine can improve. You mentioned the brain, certain aspects of the memory and cognition. And it has shown in studies potentially greater effects when you are actually sleeping or you're sleep deprived. I should say it like that. And that's in older adults. So if you're one of those people that's getting up or you're tossing and turning, this isn't the everything, but this would definitely be something I would add to the program for sure.
0: Is it like melatonin when it comes to sleep?
1: It definitely has a little bit of that effect. And I don't love taking melatonin because the studies show when you take a lot of melatonin, you actually make your body become lazy. We make it naturally. But if you're saying, hey, go on the welfare program, you don't have to, I'll just give it to you, then your body will sit back and relax. And you don't want to do that. The welfare program is meant to get on and get off. It's not meant to stay.
0: All right. Sounds good. Next up, let's go to Dennis in Omaha, Nebraska. Welcome to the show, Denny.
3: Yeah, thank you. Say, a friend of ours has Graves' disease, and that's not the scientific name, but most people refer to it as Graves' disease. I do not, from what I understand, there's many kinds of symptoms with that. What advice do you have for supplements?
1: Okay, so Graves, it falls under what they call an autoimmune condition. So it causes basically an overactive thyroid. Have they said that?
3: Yes.
1: They did say that. And then they also can have signs of a rapid heartbeat. They can have anxiety, tremors, really intolerant to heat, sweating. First off, I would make sure, and there's other things too. We've seen it in various talk show hosts that are on television. There's a woman I can think of, just had super bulgy, very prominent eyes. They get dryness, they get pressures, double vision, even swelling around the eyes. Now, traditional medicine will say that there's no remedy, but you just said the key words. They were just diagnosed. Okay, so they didn't have those signs probably when they were born. Otherwise, you know, it would have been something, a break as they were growing. In my opinion, they're just deficient. Okay, or maybe malnourished, or a combination of both. And when I say malnourished, they can be eating all the food. You can swim in a pool of food. But if none of it can absorb, then you are malnourished. You're not getting it in. So no wheat, barley, rye, oatmeal, or buckwheat. Those are the main culprits to keeping absorption from happening. And to understand it, when you eat those things, they go down through the digestive system like razor blades. And by the time they make it to the small intestine, they just absolutely tear that up. And we lose our absorbers. So you have to eliminate those. And some people say, oh, I can't. Well, or I've been eating bread all my life. That's all right. You'll hit a brick wall soon. And you might think you're not hitting the brick wall, but all these ailments start to happen. And it's because even, you know, you could take all the vitamin C in the world. If you don't have the absorbers, it's going to just run right through you. So number one, I would start with the brain and heart pack. They need to get out and get sunshine so that they can get that natural vitamin D. If they don't have the ability to do that, then you got to supplement with it. They're not all the same. Call the call team to get the right one. They got to have a good amount of protein and calories, because if they get hypothyroidism, that can accelerate the muscle and the bone loss. They're a good candidate for having the creatine to kind of hold that in. And when it comes to Graves also, there's certain things that they want to avoid, like too much iodine or seaweed type supplements. So it's got to be in balance. And if they're smokers, they need to stop doing that, because that substantially increases the risk.
0: Randy, what can you tell us about L-theanine?
1: L-theanine, it is, I believe, falls into the amino acid category. And you're saying L-theanine.
0: Mm-hmm.
1: Yep, amino acid. It can be found in the tea leaves, especially green tea, but we also have it in, I believe it is in the Beyond Tangy Tangerine, because we do have an amino acid complex in there. And I take an extra dosing of the amino acids in our product called HGH Youth Complex. A little secret, I take it every night before bed, and I personally take 7 to 8 capsules of that every night before bed.
0: Seven to eight capsules?
1: Yes, on an empty stomach, as a matter of fact. I need to throw that in there as well.

0: That's how I do it. It's very commonly used for calming, but not a strong sedation. And it's amino acids. So it's good for stress relief, anxiety relief, better, like I said, sleep quality. It's also great for attention and focus.
1: It's amazing what these things do, huh?
0: Oh, my gosh. And, you know, as a kid, we would get, for some reason, a lot more of this. And plus, our body created a lot of things that made something called brown fat. So we could play and play and play and play and never have any aches and pains, wake up the next day and go. But when we hit about 14, our body stops making that brown fat. And that's why we have to supplement with these types of things so that if we want to play and play and play, George, still at 70, 80, 90, 100, it's not going to be achy and painy. We got to do these things.
1: Next up, James, Tempe, Arizona. Welcome to the show, James.
2: Hi.
1: Hi.
2: Thanks for taking my call. And so I wanted to know what the kind of supplements I could take to help with my vision.
0: Oh, we have some amazing, amazing supplements for vision. Dr. Wallach used to tell a story where there was an eye doctor in the crowd, and he was kind of heckling Dr. Wallach. And Dr. Wallach said you could reverse macular degeneration and all kinds of things, the floaters and pressures and dryness and all of that naturally. And we do it, not me personally, but the brain recognizes the nutrients and it does it to the body. So when we give that to people, they are blown away. Oh my gosh, I'm getting my vision back. Oh my gosh, my floaters are completely gone. Oh my gosh, the pressures are gone. And you'll want the Vision FX and the Occutive for that. And of course, it would go according to age, height, and weight. And I get very aggressive with my clients because they want their vision reversed. They want to go back to 20/20. And in Dr. Wallach's story, there was 27 legally blind people. The doctor said that he declared them, the heckler in the crowd, he was the eye doctor. He said there was no way they would ever get their vision back. And somewhere around 90 to 120 days, 25 of the 27 were back at a 20/20 vision. Now, it's not just those eye vitamins, but it's also brain and heart. You got to do things according to weight, and you definitely have to clean up the diet. You can't mess around with that. You got to have the absorbers.
1: And hope you don't have a detached retina or anything like that, right?
0: Yeah, but even those, you know, Dr. Wallach and I've had many conversations about that, and he said, take those and they will reattach. You don't have to have those eye glues put on. So I have not had one client that had a detached retina. I can't say that a lot of these come out of the woodwork for me, but I haven't had one that had the detached retina that didn't take the vitamins and it totally reattached. Now, some have gone and got the glue, but most of them just stuck with the nutrients and had great results.
1: A toll-free number to call for assistance, 1-855-949-7234. They'll be there now. They'll be there tomorrow. And they'll be there whenever you need them. Let's go to Aaron in Tempe, Arizona. Lots of Tempe, Arizona people. Hi, Aaron.
3: Hey, George. Thanks for getting me on tonight.
1: I have
3: a comment and a question for Dr. Randy. Our grandma is in her 80s, and she recently had a flare-up of sciatic nerve pain going down her leg. The cause of it was when she was at the doctor recently getting some x-rays, they were sitting down in a chair, her legs were bent, so her lower half was facing straight, and then she had help to gently turn her upper part of her body, because she was just telling us about this, and then they turned her to the side, and she felt something pull in her back, and then later that night into the next day, for up to now, she's had such like a big sciatic flare-up, and can't get around that good, but I was wondering if there's anything available that I could get a hold of her for, or anything more natural that is available that we could do to help her with this.
0: Yes, for sure. Anything like that, anything in that category, anything that remotely feels like it's in that category, you want to go with two things is what I would do. One is the bone and joint package. And then we have something else that is really fantastic for pain. So everything in the bone and joint is going to be very helpful in healing. Okay. Because basically, you know, she might have tore something in the back that's now resulting. However, when we're having that pain, we're missing out on all of the things that we need for bone, joint, cartilage, ligament, tendon. Natural sunshine, number one, try to get her out in that. If not, she must supplement. Again, they're not all the same. You should get it from the call team, in my opinion. But she also needs phosphorus, magnesium, zinc, copper, MSM, trace minerals, glucosamine, boron, strontium. She will get all of that in the bone and joint pack. But then I would also add for the pain, there's incredible studies, new research. It's like flying out right now. And we have something else called Permeric. And anybody who's in pain, which is probably 75% of this audience, if I had to guess, Permeric, you got to call the call team to get it. Permeric. That in studies is literally, I think it's if you get somewhere around 500 milligrams, which is going to be the equivalent of, let's say, a quarter to a half a teaspoon of turmeric, that is reducing 95% of pain. Now, back to her sciatic, she still needs those nutrients. You can't just go to kill pain and inflammation. You really got to nutrify. And so that's why I'm stating that one.
1: Quick text and tweet. Tom, what do you have for Dr. Randy?
4: Hey, Randy, Corey in Fort Lauderdale would like to know how close they are getting to rebuilding cartilage.
0: We're doing it already. Bone and joint pack. Been doing it for years. Verifiable on x-ray at about 6 months.
1: Simple as that, Randy?
0: Mm-hmm. It really is. We've been doing this for a long, long time. I had a client who was diagnosed by her medical doctor with 7 compression fractures. She was walking, hunched over, couldn't pick up packages, hadn't washed her hair in 30 days. In 30 days with me, once she came to me, got a full analysis, we looked at everything, we put her on a whole program. We didn't just stick with just one thing, but she had a lot of issues, so we dealt with every issue. In 30 days, the people who were bringing her packages showed up on her front porch and said, and I kid, this is verbatim, wow, you are literally walking normal again. After 30 days, she was able to finally raise her arms up high enough to wash her own hair that she had not washed for 30 days. So we have other people that literally were told they needed knee replacement, and 6 months later, they had another x-ray at the same doctor, and he said, you don't need it anymore. And so they compared x-rays. The cartilage was there at the six-month x-ray.
1: Is that a miracle or what?
0: It's just, you know, God just made us to need nutrients. And if we don't get them, you know, even the heart, George, sits on a pile of cartilage. So think if you're weak in the kneecap or the hips or, you know, the shoulder area. If you don't have cartilage there and it's breaking down there, it's probably breaking down behind the heart also. You take a hit there, you're not going to fare well.
1: We're going to come back in a moment with Dr. Randy Shannon from CriticalHealthNews.com and take final calls right here on Coast to Coast AM.
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0: We put our lives on the line for our country. 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

0: Andrew Champlain, who hosts the Shades of the Afterlife program on the Paranormal Podcast Network, joins us for a complete program. 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October 30th is a Friday night. That'll be our traditional Ghost to Ghost show. 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
1: 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It's getting to be that time of year. We're going to rifle through those. We're going to pick a few. We'll call you back. So make sure and put your name and phone number on the email, and we'll call you back and we'll let you tell your story right here on Ghost to Ghost.
0: It's coming up already. It's fast. Another fast year. And have you signed up yet to become a Coast Insider? 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
4: 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You'll be glad you did.
0: You sure will. A couple ways to sign up. 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Right at the top of the homepage, it says Insider. 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

0: 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And people want a consultation with you, Randy. 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
1: Yep. 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
0: All right. Let's go back to calls. And they're lining up. Ruth and Marilyn, welcome to the show, Ruthie.
2: Oh, hi, George and Dr. Randy. Thank you for taking my call. And Dr. Randy, I've called in a couple of times about this before, about gaining weight. But basically, my question tonight is, what can I do to give me more of an appetite?
1: Oh, to get, so you, what do you weigh?
2: 80 pounds.
0: How tall are you, Ruth?
2: 5'2".
0: 5'2 and 80 pounds?
2: Yeah, it's not little. Good.
0: We got to get you up to 115 at least, huh?
2: At least 100 anyway. Yeah.
1: Most people would be shocked at what I say here, but I'll give you a couple different options. We do have some amazing shakes that if you need to lose weight, you got to take them with the meal or, you know, on top of a meal. You can't be using it as a meal replacer. And I think we did talk about it. You're not putting enough in, so I've suggested this. This will help. And listen, you know, plants are out there. And there's a certain plant that gives people, and it's very well known for giving people the hunger, wanting the snacks. And that is marijuana. So if you're not opposed to it, you can smoke that. We've had clients do that when, you know, for example, they had cancer and they wanted to gain weight, but they didn't have the appetite. They smoked that. They had no problem with it. They put the weight on that they needed to do. So on top of your meals, you got to have an additional shake. You're just drinking it. It's great. It's loaded with nutrients and it'll help to add some weight to you. And you definitely can't be running marathons or anything like that. And also just making sure that you're falling in line with the good and bad food list, getting rid of anything that's on the bad side so you're not sabotaging yourself.
0: What's available to drink that might gain you weight? Milkshakes?
1: Well, yeah, those, you know, those are fine. The hospitals will do things like Ensure or Boost. I don't like those because it's basically just all sugar. And you really want to have, if you're going to try to put on weight, you want to put on healthy weight. And so that's why I go with the protein shakes. And we have several. We have TMR. It stands for total meal replacement. But in your particular case, you're adding it. Not replacing
0: 80 pounds is really thin when you're 5'2", isn't it?
1: Yeah, it's pretty little.
0: Mark in Kansas City, Kansas with us. Go ahead, Mark.
3: Hello, George and Dr. Randy. Thanks
0: Hi, Mark.
3: For taking the call.
1: You bet.
3: What I wanted to ask you about was, I'm when I sleep and when I get up from sleeping, my feet can get really numb, and then they can start to hurt some too. And I don't know what's going on or why that's happening because I've never had that problem before.
1: Okay, have you tested your blood?

0: sugar levels at all?
1: Yeah, I get a lab every year with my exam, and so far there's not been a problem with that.
0: So nothing pre-diabetes, diabetes, because we always want to rule out any kind of peripheral neuropathy.
1: Yeah, well, neuropathy was something I was thinking about. I did have a neck injury and a surgery about 20 years ago, and I don't know if that has anything to do with it or not. And gabapentin, I've heard some bad things and good things about it, so that's another thing I'm kind of wondering about.
0: Yeah, I mean, it could, without really having a long conversation, it could be disc problems, could be spinal stenosis, could be sciatica, because that goes all the way down into the feet, and you'll feel numbness in the feet. It can be, you know, basically a temporary nerve compression since it's not happening all day long, and it usually resolves pretty quickly after you start walking, but that still also is a red flag to me that you're missing nutrients and, you know, you got to have things in the body that can counter that. I would start with the bone and joint pack.
2: What do you think of GABA, Drew, Dr. Randy?
0: I'm not against it. I'm not opposed. Some people, you know, like he said, you know, people are on different sides of the aisle. It definitely helps to reduce excessive nerve signaling that's involved in sleep, stress, anxiety, muscle relaxation, those types of things. So, you know, it's got some B6 in it. It's got some magnesium, usually L-theanines in it, usually. Sometimes, you know, they'll mix them. So I'm not against it. It's not the worst thing.
2: And if you miss anything that Dr. Randy has said, just call this number, 1-855-949-7234. Next up, west of the Rockies, Tom, Tucson, Arizona. Welcome to the show. Hey, Tom.
3: Hi, George. You remember me? I'm the one with the doggies.
2: Yes, I do. How are you?
3: Oh, I'm doing great. It's good to talk to you again. Two issues. One is, what do you do for high cholesterol, and what do you do for high blood pressure? What does she recommend?
2: All right, go for it, doctor.
0: Okay, for one on the cholesterol, you want to make sure you're not eating any fried foods or foods cooked in any oils. We need cholesterol, so when people take the cholesterol-lowering drugs, I'm totally against it. That's the naturopath take on it. Get rid of the bad things, and that should regulate out. You want to eat eggs. You know, the reproductive area, well, let's just go with the body as a whole, is about 20% cholesterol. So if you take the drug to shut the cholesterol down, you're shutting off reproductive. You're going to probably get pretty dopey in the brain. And so I wouldn't do those things. So that's kind of the short on that. High blood pressure is definitely not hereditary, no matter what they tell you. Salt has nothing to do with high blood pressure. And coming from my naturopathic side, I say the cause is mineral deficiencies with an emphasis on calcium, magnesium, omega-3, EFA deficiency in general. Could be chronic inflammation in the kidneys or every bit of what I just said all put together. And so we give the nutrients that, you know, will address that. So it would be a conversation. Definitely reach out at the website, thebodycan.com, so that we can have that 10-minute free consultation, and we'll try to get to the heart of it in that 10 minutes.
2: Let's go to final calls. Jeff in Union County, New Jersey. Welcome to the show. Hey, Jeff. Jeff, you with us? He's sleeping. You can hear him snoring in the background, Dr. Randy. How about that?
0: He got some sunshine today. Got up with the sun, going down with the sun. We probably made him wait a little too long.
2: He was on hold for about 32 minutes. He was in bed probably and just fell asleep.
0: Oh, poor guy. Well, he had a chance. He'll hear it on the replay, which I'm a coast-to-coast insider, George. I come back and listen.
2: Good for you. Let's go to Southern Ohio. Mark's with us. Hi, Mark.
4: Hey, George. The guy with a BA and a half in biology.
2: You're not asleep. You're wide awake.
4: Oh, yeah, George. Yeah. And, I thought Dr. Randy would like that. Yeah, they tried to, or I asked them for the half, Dr. Shannon, but they wouldn't give it to me.
0: You asked them for the what?
4: I wanted a BA and a half.
0: Oh, gotcha.
4: Halfway to a master's, you know. took about a year. Yeah, I took about a year of grad studying. I only needed about another year for a master's degree. But anyway,

0: Yeah, we'll have two questions for you, Dr. Shannon, about turmeric. Getting back to turmeric, I read and heard it on another radio talk show some time ago. The turmeric is so good that it can also, or can, slow down the progression of Alzheimer's, you know, by attacking those amyloid plaques somehow. And also peanut butter. And regarding EDTA, it might alleviate it. We know, you know, George said some time ago he eats a lot of peanut butter. But the question is, we know that EDTA is a good chelating agent. And I wonder if EDTA would lower or reduce that aflatoxin that's in peanut butter.
1: Damage would probably be already done, and I personally would not eat peanut butter or eat any peanuts unless you grew them yourself and you knew they were not sitting in that. EDTA, you're right, chelating agent, typically is binding certain metals. And when you're talking about peanuts, you're talking about mold. That's the main problem there. So could it work there? Yeah, maybe. But that wouldn't be one of my main reasons necessarily for going to that. And, you know, I will say Alzheimer's, herpes simplex 1, skin cancers, and parasites, we are having amazing, amazing turnarounds on those. So if anybody is suffering from any of those, they need to be reaching out. Herpes simplex 1, like literally right when they're starting to feel the tingle, there's a few steps that they need to do and nutrients, and they get rid of it before it becomes a full-blown breakout, and that is unheard of. And then the skin cancers are drying right up in most every single case we've had. The Alzheimer's, number one, that we have been dealing with fully at root cause and with great success. But there is also a clinic that is in Oregon that a new study came out that the Alzheimer's was reversed in almost 24 hours after they did a process up there. This process is, yeah, it's illegal in all of the world. And there is like two places that are doing studies where you can go. I don't know what it costs, or if maybe it's free. I don't know. But we will be happy to turn people on to that clinic so that if they have it, they do have to do nutrients. That's a part of the program. They got to get their systems and get rid of the sabotagers, good and bad food list, which anybody can get for free at my website, thebodycan.com. You just kind of scroll down. It's their place to get that. But amazing results on all of these things. Amazing results.
2: Let's go to Jake in Los Angeles. Go ahead, Jake.
3: Hi, thank you for taking my call.
2: Sure thing.
3: I'll make it really quick because I know you're up against the clock here, almost at the top of the hour. But so I have these two white spots below my eye, my left eye. And this is a two-part question. I'm wondering, when did you discover the magic of your supplements? How long have you been taking them? And if you're okay with sharing your chronological age versus how you feel biologically after taking them?
2: All right. Go ahead, Randy.
1: I'd like to hear you too, George. What's your age versus what you're feeling?
2: I'm 110 and I feel 35.
1: I love it.
2: How about that?
1: I am 58. I'll be 59 in December. And I have to say that I have the energy, the same exact energy. I mean, I work out probably harder today than I did then. But again, I take all my nutrients. I don't put that up to, you know, risk. I called on my body to do that workout, so I have to replenish it. I have the energy of easy 2025. There's no doubt in my mind. And I give everybody a run for their money. Okay, so the white spots that you mentioned under the eyes, I can't see them, so I can only guess. There is several possibilities without actually seeing them. It can be some enlarged oil glands, okay? If they're tiny, firm, they could be and white in color. They could be keratin cysts that are just basically trapped under the skin. They just basically clogged pores or whiteheads. It'd be something where I would really need to see it because there's like a number of things. I didn't even begin to hit them all. But yeah, there's several things it could be.
2: Dr. Drew, tell folks about how they can get a hold of you through thebodycan.com.
1: Well, it's Dr. Shannon, but, George, my direct line is 844-275-1056. 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

0: Hamilton. From ABC News, I'm Dave Packer. For the first time since her botched execution nearly a week ago in Tennessee, attorneys for convicted murderer Krista Pike say she's awake and speaking. ABC's Faith Abube reports.
1: Her lawyer saying in part in a statement that against all odds, Krista Pike is conscious, speaking, and continues to receive critical medical care. Despite the severe damage she endured to her arms, she's still handcuffed and shackled to the bed. Adding they are grateful to the first responders and medical team who, quote, treated Krista like a human and provided exceptional care to her.
0: An outside law firm has been named in the Cornell University rape investigation. More from ABC's Peter Haralambos.
2: This investigation is going to be spearheaded by former Deputy Attorney General under the Obama administration, Sally Yates, through her law firm, King and Spalding. According to a statement, the Board of Trustees now has a special committee leading this, that this investigation is going to cover not only this 2024 incident and the school's response to it, but Cornell's broader policies when it comes to reports of sexual violence on campus and how they proceed with Title IX investigations.
0: Authorities in California are calling it a house of horrors where nearly two dozen children were living in a home. At least 14 of them allegedly abused. All 21 children were taken from the home, and the parents have been charged with child abuse and neglect. L.A. County D.A. Nathan Hochman says the children born via surrogacy were subjected to staying in rooms called learning centers all day where nannies would be instructed to beat them.
3: And what was going on has been alleged in the complaint of that discipline is nothing short of absolute physical abuse, beatings, and punishment on a daily basis.
0: In the Middle East, forces of the Saudi-led coalition fighting in Yemen have recaptured several key areas around the strategic Bab el-Mandab Strait. 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
0: A Washington state man has been arrested in connection to a deadly school shooting earlier this year in Canada. Investigators say James Cody Bryant assisted in the February shooting that killed six at a British Columbia secondary school. FBI Special Agent in Charge W. Mike Harrington said Bryant helped even after he knew the murders had occurred.
9: Even after the shooter had already tragically killed two family members, Bryant assisted the shooter in successfully traveling to a second location to take even more lives.
0: The Warner Brothers Skydance merger is official, but ABC News legal contributor Kim Whaley says the deal could still face legal issues.
10: Well, we've got a series of statutes dating back to the 19th century that basically represent the idea that competition is good for consumers. If you've got a bunch of hamburger restaurants on the street, the price will go down. You'll have more options. Here we've got CNN on the one hand and CBS News on the other now becoming one newer news organization. We have Paramount and Warner Brothers, two different movie companies becoming one big company.
0: And a North Carolina man has been sentenced to 18 months behind bars for orchestrating a music streaming fraud. Federal prosecutors say Michael Smith put hundreds of thousands of AI-generated songs on streaming services and set up thousands of bot accounts to listen to them, generating more than $8 million in royalties from streaming platforms. Dave Packer, ABC News.
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12: Here's your WSGW weatherology forecast. Partly cloudy throughout the early morning hours. Temperatures hold steady. Wind south southwesterly 5 to 15 miles per hour. Wednesday, mostly sunny. Highs top out near 74. Wind southwest 5 to 15. Higher gusts possible. Wednesday night, mostly clear. Lows drop to 48. Winds west 5 to 15. Higher gusts remain possible. Thursday, lots more sunshine. Highs warm into the mid-60s, then lows fall back to 42 on Thursday night. I'm Phil Jensko with the WSGW weatherology forecast. Right now it's 59.
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1: Up next, Shades of the Afterlife with Sandra Champlain as we talk about what's on the other side, and we'll take calls with you next hour on Coast to Coast AM as well. 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

0: And welcome back, George Norrie, along with Sandra Champlain. A fear of dying led Sandra on a 15-year secret journey to find proof of the afterlife. The death of her father pushed her to share these discoveries, believing that it would help the grieving. Sandra is an author of the number one international best-selling book, We Don't Die, A Skeptic's Discovery of Life After Death. Sandra is also the host of Shades of the Afterlife podcast on the Coast to Coast AM Paranormal Podcast Network. And here she is on Coast to Coast. Hello, Ms. Champlain.
1: Hello, Mr. Norrie. I'm so happy to be back with you.
0: Thank you for joining us. How have you been?
1: I have been fantastic. Fall season is here in New England. The pumpkins are out. The leaves are starting to fall. But it's all good.
0: It's my favorite time of year. I love this quarter. It's just fantastic, isn't it?
1: Me too. Absolutely.
0: But by the way, your podcasting is marvelous. Thank you for what you do for us.
1: It's a labor of love, George. I love it myself because it gives me life and it helps me remember the big picture, really, that we don't die. We're eternal souls having a human experience and life is for a reason. I mean, it's tough, but everything we learn and experience here, I really think is education for the soul and serves a greater purpose.
0: Tell us about this fear of dying that you had.
1: Well, it was way back, way back. It was in the mid-90s. It was just a young thing. And one night I looked up at the stars and it was just like, who are we? What is our life for? And for whatever reason, it just came in as this fear of not knowing what's next. And I couldn't go to sleep at night without thinking of it. When I'd have quiet moments in my brain during the day, it would just creep in. And it just presented itself as fear. And it was awful. So the only thing I could do really to combat that is to try to find some answers. And so I was always a skeptic. You know, my subtitle of the book is A Skeptic's Discovery of Life After Death. Because the old me wouldn't be listening to Coast AM, the old me thought near-death experiences and the people seeing the lights before their eyes, you know, go to the light, that is all part of the brain shutting down. Of course, I had no evidence, but, you know, I'd laugh at, you know, people that were spiritual, believed in supernatural things. And so I think I'm I'm the best mouthpiece for this because I didn't believe. But I went on a journey really studying things from remote viewing to mediumship, dabbling in electronic voice phenomena, hypnosis, studying near-death experiences and reincarnation, all kinds of things really to feel for myself that we go on, that there's nothing to be afraid of. And even I had a bunch of psychic and mediumistic experiences. So, you know, I was settled in my mind that we go on, but I was a fraidy cat. I didn't want to tell anybody what I found out because I was such a loudmouth for the opposite side, you know, of not believing, of being a kind of a nasty skeptic. And then my poor dad was diagnosed with cancer and died 5 months later. And in the whole process of that happening, it really was present to me how painful grief is and how sometimes families get destroyed with miscommunications. And you know, there's a very high rate of people that take their own life when they're grieving. And it just hit me, if I could have the guts to share what I know about the afterlife and the research I did into grief and what I thought life was for, I thought it would really help people. And one thing led to another. A publisher came into my path. You know how, you know, they say when the teacher is ready, when the student is ready, a teacher appears. Well, you know, everything just started falling into place and it all lined up to write my book, We Don't Die, and share as much as I can. And then thanks to you and Tom and the Coast to Coast AM gang, we have Shades of the Afterlife now that's just completing its sixth year. I can't believe it. There's 311 episodes out now. And, you know, I'll keep on keeping on like that Energizer Bunny. You know, I won't stop.
0: Was it your father's passing, Sandra, that pulled you into this?
1: No, it really wasn't. I think that was part of it that made me want more. But it was the fear that pulled me in. And then selfishly, I thought, okay, I've had enough. You know, I'm good. But then when he passed, and even before he passed, you know, I wanted answers about grief, why it hurts so bad, why people act so crazy when a loved one is passing, why there's so many fights and things. And then even after he did pass, as much as I believed in the afterlife, you know, I wanted proof. So, I mean, I went to a spirit artist who was a medium who not only gave me really specific evidence of Dad still being around, but she drew a picture of him like he looked when he was in his 20s, and he died mid-70s and was looking really, really bad when he passed. And she says, well, you get to pick our best age, you know, and our best memories when we're on the other side. And so I just keep on, I just kept looking for more and more evidence. And then, you know, the tipping point occurred that it's like, I've got to share this with people, because we've all experienced grief, and I don't think there's any worse emotional pain.
0: Well, you had this fear of dying, which means that you must have believed that there was something on the other side.
1: I think I did. I was taught to believe. I grew up going to every year of Catholic school. And as much as the stories of faith and heaven were out there, just having a faith didn't quench that fear. It's like, I need something tangible or audible or some experience to believe in. So my first experience that really shifted the needle for me is when I took a medium class. Now, most people just go to a medium, but I thought, I'll take a class on this and see how it works. And we were told that people from the other side, you know, we all have our imagination, but I think, George, we have like this blank canvas, and so we can certainly create. You know, if I asked you to picture a purple dinosaur, you could picture that. Your listeners could picture that. But it's on that same blank canvas that the spirit folks work, and they can put pictures and memories, sounds, even tastes, and, you know, all kinds of feelings and things there. So my very first experience was doing a medium reading. We were told that we weren't actually doing it. We were just following the steps. We were just going to do like a dress rehearsal, so to speak. And I was working with this woman that I didn't know. And the instruction was simply to create a safe, like luminescent bubble of light around us, and then pretend that there's somebody standing behind the person we were working with. So I closed my eyes, and so I pretended that her grandfather named Jan was standing behind her, that it was her mom's father, that he was a fisherman in Denmark, that he died of lung cancer, that he had a big gap between his front teeth, and he was, you know, puffing away on a cigarette and coughing. That's where I got the lung cancer. And that he never told his daughter, which is this lady's mom, that he loved her, and that was the message, because there's always a message. So I felt very proud of myself. You know, I made up this guy. I opened my eyes, and this lady's crying. Her grandfather's name was Jan. He was a fisherman in Denmark. Fit the description.
0: He had a gap between his teeth, right? Yeah.
1: Had the gap between his teeth. Everything was correct. And then she turned and did the same thing with me and identified my grandfather. Now, the thing is one would think that I would go on to become the world's best medium, but I think those in spirit just gave me a little taste of what's possible, because being human, anytime, you know, we all got this analytical side. So anytime I tried to be a medium and tried to do it right, I got it wrong. But every time I was like, okay, it doesn't matter if I'm right or wrong. I'm probably going to be wrong. Let me just see what happens. Then all of a sudden the creative juices flow, and the spirit world came in and could give images. So every so often, I dabble in a medium class just for myself. But it's very real. And I think for people that are interested, you know, if you take a class in mediumship, you don't ever have to be a medium, but you get to understand how we connect and how loved ones work with our feelings. And you don't have to be a medium to talk to your loved ones. They are part of our lives. But it's always a good practice.
0: And I assume your initial fear of the afterlife was not based on the fact that what it was like on the other side, but you didn't want to end your physical life, did you?
1: No. You know, we all have that ego mind, don't we? You know, it's not our best friend when we wake up in the morning and we look in the mirror and we're a few pounds heavier, a few more gray hairs. And, you know, it's not our champion. So that little voice we all have, that's our skepticism. And skepticism is healthy, of course, but to a degree. But I think it's the ego that doesn't want to die. It doesn't want to think that it's never going to be again. So I think it was that ego mind of mine that just couldn't handle the what if Sandra is gone. Right now, Sandra has only been here for 60 years now. And of course, how many billions of people have lived before me and how many will live after me? Why I'm so important, I don't know. But that's that ego mind that has all that fear.
0: You still doing some work with the Bigelow Institute?
1: Well, I'm not doing work, but this is what's interesting. So we're up to 311 episodes now of Shades of the Afterlife. And how do I get new information, right? Because people love hearing stories, but there's some really big ones that we all hear, like Dr. Eben Alexander and, mm-hmm. and people like that. But I want to tell the story of the little guy, the little gal, whose stories haven't been heard. And so, you know, I started thinking, okay, what haven't I talked about yet, right? Because there's a lot of different reasons to believe. And so most of the afterlife evidence out there fits into one of those categories, whether they're near-death experiences or deathbed visitations or the different kinds of signs or reincarnation, et cetera, and so forth. But it dawned on me that it was a few years back that Robert Bigelow created this afterlife essay contest. And he was giving, I think he gave out $1.8 million wow. for the best evidence of the afterlife. Now, he didn't want just stories. He wanted really big essays presented as if it was a court of law. His wife had passed, and, you know, we all want that evidence of the afterlife. He had the money to do it. And so there were, I think, 200 essays that were submitted, and they had the best of the best judges, and they picked 29 total that they feature on their website, which is bigelowinstitute.org, and they're fascinating. Now, these essays are like 50 to 100 pages each, George. I mean, they're really in depth, but I never sunk my teeth into what they're all about. And so I'm on the mission now to do an episode of Shades of the Afterlife for every Bigelow essay to make it user-friendly without all the big words and having so people, if they want to read all the big essays, certainly they can, but just to make them really understandable. So great people like Dr. Jeffrey Mishlove and Dr. Pim Van Lommel and Dr. Julie Beischel, testing mediums. And I mean, there's so many of them, Dr. Dean Radin. So for me, I'm really getting inspired because there's stories that I've never heard of before. And then just being able to take these really big essays and just break them down into an hour on Shades of the Afterlife. You know, for me, it's changing my life, and I know it's going to make a difference with our listeners too. So that's what's really exciting me right now with the Bigelow Institute.
0: What has your belief system, Sandra, done with your thoughts on reincarnation?
1: Oh, wow. That's a big one, because reincarnation for me was something I always believed in, you know, because we believe in recycling, right? And then also, you know, you think of a child who doesn't live long. And if Earth is such a great place to get all these great things and they just live a couple of months, you know, that's not fair. They should be allowed to come back. So originally, I thought reincarnation was it, that we all just reincarnated. Well, the deeper I dug and the more interviews I did and the more books that I read, I still do believe in reincarnation, but I think it's a much bigger field than we know. Because like 100 years ago, George, the population of Earth was half of what it is right now. Right. And of course, if we go back even further, it's a lot less than that. So if there was only reincarnation, we'd have the same group of souls that just keep coming back and coming back. But no, we, you know, have so many people on planet Earth. Where did all these souls come from? So it is my theory, and this is my belief, and you know, there's some experts that believe it too, that we're actually part of a higher soul that remains in the afterlife. So if you pass, and you're going to see your loved ones there, But a part of them has made a trip back to Earth to explore and learn different things. And, you know, I was thinking about this just before coming on the radio tonight. If you imagine a little clownfish swimming in the bottom of the ocean in his coral reef, and he's quite happy down there, but that's reality to him. That's his everything. Now, you try to tell him that there's a place where you don't swim in water, and that there's outer space, and then there's a radio show called Coast to Coast AM, and how people communicate. You know, the brain, his little brain, her little brain just can't get around it. I don't think, being a human being, we are meant to understand how it all works. I really don't. And another thing, George, you know, because this ego mind wants to think we have it all figured out, right? And everything that happens on planet Earth, this is real, right? We got to see it to believe it. Well, we are an illusion down to our quantum level, right? Well, all we are is invisible vibrating energy, and we're living in this ever-expanding universe. And a little tidbit that just popped up on my phone on Facebook said that in 1 hour, George, the Earth is spinning around, traveling around the sun, 66,000 miles per hour. So we're traveling that fast right now. And then here we are in the Milky Way galaxy. We're part of that. And there's an Andromeda galaxy. And we are hurling at 250,000 miles per hour towards colliding with this galaxy. Now, nobody needs to be afraid, because it's going to take 4 billion years for us to get there. But the reason I'm talking about this is that just because we're a human doesn't mean that the whole universe revolves around planet Earth and what we have here. So there's a much bigger picture than we even know. And when we can challenge that skeptical mind with the miracle that we're living in right now and the illusion of being alive, then we can start believing, yeah, this afterlife stuff is real. Do you want to talk about some of the great reincarnation stories?
0: Yeah, absolutely. And then I want to get into the soul.
1: Oh, okay, okay. Well, some of my favorite reincarnation stories, there was a young boy who had, I think it was 57 exact memories from a Hollywood extra from the 40s named Marty Martin. Now, he wasn't very well known. He wasn't written about in books, but this little boy knew very young precise things. He knew his wife's name, his sister's name, the car he drove, what his house looked like.
0: When there was no way the kid would find out.
1: No,
0: really?
1: Way. There's no way. He grows up. A lot of these kids come from little, are very religious backgrounds. And so this isn't stuff that would ever be spoken about, you know. And then we all know James Leininger's story, you know,
0: the pilot,
1: the little boy. Yeah, the little pilot. And then also one of our mutual friends, Susan Massino, her son, Jamie, at a very young age, he woke up and he was talking about the Titanic. And even as a little boy, he could draw a map of the floor plan of the Titanic. And when he drew the pictures of the four smokestacks, only three of them had smoke coming out. And the mom would ask, Jamie, why is only three that have the smokestack? And he always said, we built it because of this. And for how it would look, they built the four smokestacks. But he would say, Mama, the fourth one was a dummy stack. And sure enough, George, the exact picture that he drew with the one that didn't have any smoke, that was the dummy stack. You know, there's a little boy, I don't remember his name, but he grew up just playing golf, and he reincarnated of some great golfer. I mean, there's fantastic stories.
0: We're going to take a short break, but we'll be back with Sandra Champlain and Shades of the Afterlife in just a moment on Coast to Coast AM.
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1: We'll take your calls next hour with Sandra Champlain as we talk about Shades of the Afterlife. Make sure you're part of the program, of course. One of our TV shows, it's called Strange Universe. Have you watched it yet? Tom, how can they?
2: Very, very simple. Lex has all the info right up there on the Coast to Coast AM website. Just go there. 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I think one of our first guests was Danyon Brinkley. 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It's a lot of fun.
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1: Hi, I'm Tom.
2: 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What brings you here?
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1: 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But can't seem to find anyone who gets it.
2: 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I gotta go.
1: Okay, guess that's not your cup of tea. You sure?
2: Very. Good luck with that.
1: I can't meet anyone when I'm out, and I really can't find a website for my unique interests. What is one to do?
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1: Para-what-dot-what? 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
0: 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Stuff you like, remember?
1: Interesting. 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
0: Well, let's try this again.
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0: 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Let's go back to reincarnation, Sandra. I'll let you finish up that story.
1: Oh, absolutely, George. Dr. Ian Stevenson collected over 3,000 accounts of young children, and most of them are in the Far East. There's very few really that are in English-speaking areas. It does happen, but their culture really believes in reincarnation, so of course that's where most of the stories come from. But Dr. Jim Tucker at the University of Virginia continues the work. They're still continuing to gather stories, and I love it. There's not just kids that remember, but there are different mannerisms people or kids would bring back.

0: Even some birthmarks of, say, where somebody was stabbed, you know, that shows up. So there's a whole world to reincarnation. One of the stories I remember is there's actually an American boy who was really intrigued by Italy as a very, very young boy and wanted to go to this little town. I don't remember what the name of the town, but he knew the town and eventually bugged the parents enough that they took a trip over there to Italy, and they found the town. Not only did they found the town, but he wanted to go to a certain house. He got into the house, was able to get in there, and he pulled a brick out of a fireplace, put his hand in, and said, "Where's the money?" Right? So how does that happen? I think we are so passionate when we die sometimes, especially if it's, you know, we've got a lot of money hidden somewhere and someone spent the money. But how this little boy felt so compelled to do that. And then once that happened, you know, he grew up and forgot about it. This is what happens. The kids grow up and they forget. But what is that? And if it's not our soul hitching a ride to another lifetime, I don't know what it is.
1: When I was younger, I always thought that reincarnation was a process, and I still think I'm right. Was a process of perfection where you keep coming back to get better and better and better. So maybe the very first you that could have happened thousands of years ago or hundreds of years ago was a wretched person, but you got better every time you came back. What do you think of that theory?
0: I like that theory. I do. And, you know, we hear of old souls. What does that mean? You know, that we've come back enough times to, I don't want to say perfect us, practice makes perfect, but I think we're given sometimes the same experiences in our life, even right now in our current life. And when we deal with them, okay, that's a little tick mark. But if we don't deal with it, oh, there it is presenting it to us again. So I think we should accept our challenges, do the best we can in this life, because, you know, we don't want to do all of it again, do we? Maybe just the fun stuff.
1: A couple of weeks ago, our investigative reporter, Cheryl Jones, talked with Gary Schwartz about the spirit phone. And you mentioned it Sunday when you were on the air with us. How could that technology work?
0: It's crazy good. But when you think down to the tiniest particle, like I said earlier, on a quantum level, all we are is invisible vibrating energy. Energy can be moved. It can be manipulated. Even where we are now, we all live thinking everything we can see and hear, that's okay, that's real. But there can be two or many more forms of energy that are all in the same place in the same time, radio waves and GPS signals and wind and, you know, TV signals and, our Wi-Fi, right? We're connected wirelessly right now. So we don't need to see it to believe it. So with the soul phone project, they're right now doing a soul switch. And now this is down to a quantum level as well, that they have what they call the A-team. This is a group of people that have already passed that are scientific of nature, working on the other side. But they're asking them questions, and somehow they can step in front of this, I'll call it a camera for lack of a better word, but they can manipulate this energy to be able to give yes, no responses to all kinds of questions. And so they have a team of mediums that also work with them independent, that come up with the same people, the same stories. And so this is not just left to somebody's crazy imagination. But in time, they're hoping that this soul switch can become like a keyboard, being able to use, type different letters and to be able to communicate that way. And then I know just from my investigations into EVP, electronic voice phenomena, and instrumental trans communication, people that are getting images and videos that are coming through of people on the other side, that the tipping point will occur, that this will all be put together. And so I really do see there's going to be some kind of FaceTime with our loved ones in the afterlife. And wouldn't that be a cool thing to do? But absolutely, why not? You know, when the first cell phones came about, they were these bulky things, and they were miracles, right? And now with the iPhone and other technology, we can reference so much information just with a click of a finger. 100 years ago, if you were to present somebody with an iPhone, they would blow their minds. Well, 100 years from now, you know, when the soul phone is very active connecting to the other side, you know, they'll look back at 2026 like, I can't believe these people didn't believe in the afterlife and didn't know how to connect. We were right here all along, they'll say.
1: What does this tell you about the afterlife where technology hooks you up to it?
0: What do you mean by that?
1: Well, does it sound like it's part of the universe? What could it be? It doesn't sound so spiritual.
0: Well, I don't know. Let's see, how do we want to even phrase spiritual? If you want to phrase spiritual, and the soul self. So I think our souls really do come here to learn, to experience, that when we go to the hereafter or the here before, that it is all good all the time, that we don't, you know, we can create anything that we want, but we come here to Earth and we get the opposite of that. So we can really learn and grow. Of course, there's the illusion that, you know, we're human and this life is what it is. But on a spiritual side, the people that we know from near-death experiences, they all say the same things as some of the great spiritual leaders, that we're here to love, we're here to forgive, we're here to be kind, we're here to be of service to others, we're here to be grateful. So that, to me, is spirituality, whether you call it God or the universe or the light or something like that. And as far as technology goes, I think it's all created under the same umbrella of the light. And why would we have it if it wasn't somehow connected? Now, I think technology, as we know, a lot of things going on with AI right now are fantastic. But of course, things can be used for the negative, like even the internet's great, but then there's the dark web and, sure, and things like that. But I think technology is a good thing. And young minds, you know, back in the day, like the old time mediums, they didn't have technology. So they communicated to spirit by having these home circles and singing and inviting in the voices of loved ones and things like that. Well, we live in a very different culture that I think the spirit world are going to get to us in any way they can. And if it can be through electronics, even some people get text messages or, you know, phones start playing the loved one's favorite song, that, and the phone could be buried in the bottom of your purse and things like that happen. So if spirit world can use what we have now, they will. They're doing everything they can to let us know that they're still alive, they're still part of our lives, that our lives matter, and that we are very much loved. So I don't think technology is a bad thing, but like anything, we've got to be smart about it.
1: But you don't think it makes the other side seem a little weak?
0: No, I don't think so. I think it's exciting, to be honest with you. If we have more and more of our scientists going over to the other side, they're going to use their scientific minds and souls to communicate back with those who are scientific of nature here on Earth. Because everything I do, George, is for, or I believe I'm talking to the grieving parent or the grieving person whose loved one is gone. They know the pain of being on planet Earth. They know the pain of loss. And if there's something that they can do to get to us in a faster way, they're going to do it. And I think, like I said, some of these brilliant technology people that are migrating to the other side, they're going to use what they can.
1: What would you say about this, Andrew? That the other side was created by religions to control us so we wouldn't go wacky.
0: Wow. I would say that that doesn't make sense to me. I would say that our human beings here on Earth created religion to be able to control people and get them to behave and get them to follow. And I think there's a lot of religions out there, and they distorted the big picture. Like I said earlier, the tenets of life and some of the spiritual leaders really is love and service and forgiveness and people with these egos that we have, you know, they're not so good. A lot of people like control. And so some of these religions were created, and even some of the religions out there, and I hate to say this, but I've got some family

0: members that aren't talking to me. They're really big in their religion. And I say, you know, but Jesus taught to love one another, right? You know, yeah. I mean, not to shun us. And there are some religions that say, if you don't follow me, you know, you can't speak to your family members. So I think spirit world came first, and we are just a little bit of heaven on earth. But I don't think it was created from us. You know, again, the earth is not the center of the universe. It was just like a little tiny blip in the big picture of it all. So challenge your beliefs, I would think.
1: Why have the family members turned away from you?
0: Well, it started around the passing of my dad, and this is why I'm so passionate about sharing about grief and sharing about the afterlife. There's a lot of miscommunications that happen when someone's passing, when we're grieving. We don't have to have a loved one die to grieve, George. There's something called anticipatory grief, that you're going through all the stages in no particular order. And so there's a lot of miscommunications that happen. And I remember even over my dad's care, my siblings and I were like, you know, this is what dad wanted. And they said, well, this is what we want to do. And I'm a very generous, I think, likable person. I'm a glass half full person. You normally find me with a smile on my face. And I have three siblings, and it became real in their world that I was out for more of dad's money. And they created this reality that, and they talked to me like I was not trustworthy, like I was doing things against my dad, and it broke my heart. But when I got involved with grief and how the brain works with perception, when we can make a truth, even if we make it up, then we start seeing through the lens of that's the truth. So I became the Sandra that their imagination thought I was, and not real Sandra. And so I had to get into, and I include this in my book, and for any of your listeners that want a free copy of my book, I give it to them. WeDon'tDie.com. Just enter your name and email address at the bottom of the page, and a copy of my book in PDF form pops up. And why I do that, George, is chapter 10 is about grief, and it's about what happens in the brain and in our biology when we grieve. And unfortunately, my siblings, the view they held on to me, you know, about me from dad's death has continued on. And, you know, we'll get maybe a Christmas card or a text message, but it wasn't, you know, on a holiday. But it's not what it used to be. So I think in the big picture of life, what I hold on to is that we all came to earth to play these roles, because there's a lot of relationships that need healing and a lot of sadness out there. So without them behaving exactly the way they did, George, I wouldn't be talking to you here today. I wouldn't have done any of this research. So I do have faith that it'll all work out in the long run. I really do, but it keeps me motivated to keep sharing.
1: If you could go back into time and talk with Jesus, Sandra, what would you talk to him about?
0: Well, that's a wild question. Jesus.
1: That's me.
0: Yeah. Hey, Jesus. I would probably ask for myself, you know, how does one remember these spiritual truths all the time? How does one get outside of that that ego mind that thinks that we're so separated? How can we, Jesus, look at our fellow man and just see another divine soul? Because I think we are evolving in that direction, George. I really do think so. You've got so many more listeners now, and you know, people are really taking this on board that peace begins within. So I'd want to stay a little more connected to Jesus. How do I, you know, just keep giving me those reminders that you're there, and him along with other spiritual leaders, you know, help me look through life with that lens of forgiveness, of adventure, that I'm here to learn, but I'm also here to make a difference with another person.
1: Well, he's part of the Trinity of the Father, Son, and Holy Ghost, and I would ask him if he has ever met his Father, God. What do you think he'd say?
0: I would say he would, yes, and I also would think the description would be something that we couldn't even get our heads around, because I think that divine spark is within all of us.

0: We all have a divine soul that's we're part of. And so it's so much bigger than who we are. But yeah, Jesus' answer might blow our minds as to who Father God is.
1: We'll talk more with Sandra Champlain from Shades of the Afterlife on the Paranormal Podcast Network in just a moment. And also take an hour of your calls when we come right back on Coast to Coast AM.
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8: From ABC News, I'm Dave Packer. A disturbing case of alleged child abuse in Los Angeles County. A couple with at least 21 children accused of harsh punishments and beatings. A two-month-old suffering a brain injury. L.A. County D.A. Nathan Hochman.
9: What the complaint alleges is what they set up at this house. And this house could only be described as a house of horrors for these young, incredibly young children that had been brought to this house through this surrogacy process.
8: All 21 children were taken from the home. After a botched execution in Tennessee, attorneys for Krista Pike, who was sentenced to death for torturing and killing a classmate in 1995, saying against all odds, she's now conscious and speaking. With gas prices increasing, North Carolina lawmakers convening for a special session to consider suspending the state gas tax for 30 days. But the Democratic governor, Josh Stein, warns any relief package should not jeopardize the state's infrastructure needs.
10: We've got to repair our roads. We have to build new roads. We are a growing state. We cannot allow our infrastructure to crumble. So they need to hold the Department of Transportation and our road work harmless as they come up with this relief for people at the pump.
8: David Rush of

0: Former high-ranking CIA officer pleading guilty to wire fraud. Federal agents finding $40 million in gold bars being kept in his home. He's accused of bilking nearly $200 million from the federal government. In Wisconsin, a 23-year-old Milwaukee woman faces felony charges after prosecutors say she faked her way into a high school posing as a substitute teacher. Milwaukee County Circuit Court Commissioner Rosa Barales.
1: We send our kids to school expecting them to be safe and not exposed to harm. That didn't happen.
0: Prosecutors say once in the classroom, Amy Jones began swearing and directing insults and racial slurs at the students. 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
0: We're hearing from the first ever Philadelphia Parallel Parking Champion. The organizers say the competition raises funds for safer streets. Mario One-Shot Marzuka took the inaugural award over the weekend. Speaking today to ABC News, Zuka described what it takes to be a champ.
8: It's all about visualizing. It's all about spatial awareness, which as an artist, I think I have pretty good spatial awareness. And you got to get that first angle in just right. And then from there, it's all about timing.
0: The Gulf Coast is bracing for what's expected to become the first hurricane of the year to hit the U.S. mainland. ABC News Chief Meteorologist Ginger Z with the latest.
9: Keep an eye from Louisiana through coastal Mississippi, Alabama, and the Florida Panhandle really carefully. Friday night into Saturday looks like landfall of what will likely be our first hurricane of the season. There's a lot of fuel at the surface, above average temperatures in the Gulf because it's been undisturbed. There's a little bit fighting it at the top end in the atmosphere, but either way, I would anticipate more than a half foot of rain, surge, tornadoes, all the regular threats going into the weekend.
0: The NBA is testing new smart basketballs with Bluetooth sensors, which gather data for real-time officiating. The league said the information from the Wilson-developed balls will be for research only, not to make official calls during the game. The NBA said the technology went through a successful pilot program during the summer league. Dave Packer, ABC News.
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10: Here's your WSGW weatherology forecast. Partly cloudy throughout the early morning hours. Temperatures hold steady. Winds south southwesterly 5 to 15 miles per hour. Wednesday, mostly sunny. Highs top out near 74. Winds southwest 5 to 15. Higher gusts possible. Wednesday night, mostly clear. Lows drop to 48. Winds west 5 to 15. Higher gusts remain possible. Thursday, lots more sunshine. Highs warm into the mid-60s, then lows fall back to 42 on Thursday night. I'm Phil Jensko with the WSGW Weatherology Forecast. Right now it's 62.
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1: Shades of the Afterlife with Sandra Champlain, who's on the Paranormal Podcast Network, and we'll take your calls with her this hour on Coast to Coast AM. 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

0: Welcome back, George Norrie, along with Sandra Simplain from Shades of the Afterlife, as we are talking about the other side. You are 100% guaranteed believe the other side exists now, Sandra?
1: Heck yes, I am, George, after, it's about 27 years now, and between 311 Shades of the Afterlife, and I still have my YouTube channel where I interview great people, and we're going on 600 episodes of that, plus all my own investigations, my experiences. Yes, we go on. Our loved ones, we will see them again. They're still a part of our life. And our life here is for a reason. So we need to experience all we can and get our money's worth out of this life while we're here.
0: What does the soul mean to you?
1: It's the higher intelligence, that part of that divine spark that we all are, that we can connect with beyond. We can connect with things like remote viewing and ESP. We're so much more than locked inside of our body. I think our soul is much bigger than we are, that it's part of the fabric of consciousness, that we all tap into it. We're all unique, but at the same time, we're all connected. I've got an episode coming up, George, that I give, talk about consciousness, and I talk about the soul and some of Dr. Dean Radin's work on consciousness. But I do an experiment with listeners in remote viewing. I've got something hidden in a bag. And at the very beginning, I ask them to quiet their mind and to just look for elements of what's in the bag. The ego mind will try to kick in and try to figure out what it is, but set that aside. And even if your listeners right now want to just play in and, you know, what color, what size, what texture. And at the end of the episode, I let people know what it is. But I've done remote viewing experiences, as has the CIA and NASA and some very credible organizations, because our consciousness is not within us. We are just part of it. We're like a radio, signal that's out there in the universe. That's who we are, connected to everything. But in this human lifetime, you know, we're the receiver, we're the radio. But if the radio breaks, is the signal gone? No, it's still around. So that soul of who we are really is that thing that's tapped into it all.
0: You mentioned Harry Houdini Sunday. What was his obsession with the other side?
1: Well, he wanted to believe that it was real on one hand, but in the day he lived, and even today, there's a lot of fraudulent mediums, and all it takes is to get your heart broken once by somebody giving you a cold reading and charging $500 for a reading and knowing you could probably have done a better job. But in his day, there were what's called physical mediums and trance mediums, that wild stuff would occur. I mean, people would appear real again through a substance called ectoplasm. And when these great wars happened, a lot of con artists came out with all these pretend seances and levitating tables, and they'd have all their little devices doing things to rob people of their money. And Harry Houdini's one, of course, that got his heart broken. And so he went out in hopes of finding a good medium, but he was out really to prove that there were a lot of fraudulent mediums out there. And now he's working on the other side with, you mentioned Dr. Gary Schwartz and the whole Soul Phone project. He's got his proof, and now he's working for the other side. But it really is buyer beware. I think mediums are great, but people don't need to be trained to call themselves a medium. And so just because someone is, really, everyone use your skeptical mind. Make sure a medium offers that 10-minute guarantee. Don't pay something that you're not comfortable with. But you should really feel the evidence of your loved one, stories that no other person could tell you.
0: Have you ever sat in on a real seance that really just mystified you?
1: Oh, George, I've been part of like 18 of them. Yeah, when I got into studying the afterlife, I wanted to find out everything I could. And Tom and Lisa Butler, who wrote the book, There Is No Death and There Are No Dead, about EVP communications, they became friends, and they were telling me about David Thompson, a physical medium. And I thought, there's no way that people can sit in a dark room and then voices can be heard and things can materialize. And the only way I could figure out if it was true or not as if I had the experience. So I flew 9 years ago to England to a little retreat center that no longer exists due to COVID, unfortunately. And for not a lot of money, I met not only David Thompson, but the wonderful physical medium, Scott Milligan, who, you know, we're great friends and we do trance demonstrations on almost every Friday on Zoom. Your listeners can join us for that. But I was scared to death not knowing what I was in for.

0: And it was a group of people, about maybe 40 of us in a darkened room. We were all holding hands. Nobody could break the circle, because if you did, you think maybe they're manipulating something. The medium was tied down to a chair just to make sure he's not getting up and doing things in what's called a cabinet, somewhere where the energy could build and things could happen. I didn't know what I was in for. We started singing songs that we all knew, whether it was ABBA or Christmas carols and things. And then these voices would come out of nowhere and things would happen. It was just before Christmas and there were a lot of toys in the room around a Christmas tree and glow in the dark things, and things were moving around. And as exciting as all that was, there were instruments being played. There was laughter of little children. Of course, there were no little children in the room. The real magic to me came when people's voices of their loved ones came out of the darkness, that there was this ectoplasmic voice box that their loved ones could push their face into somehow and talk to their loved ones again. But I felt spirit hands. I had a little child's hands holding my hand. There was a glow-in-the-dark plaque that a little child presented to me, and I could see their little fingers moving. And current physical mediumship is nothing like it was in the past, but people should read up about the great Alec Harris, and people with could see with a little red light on, they could actually see their loved ones coming out of this cabinet, and people would hold their babies again. They'd see their loved ones' faces. There were things called apports, things that would appear out of nowhere from the other side, gifts from the other side. Physical mediumship was a really big thing back in the day. And I do hope it comes back, because I can never share with your listeners something that can prove that this is real. But if you have an experience, it takes you from believing to knowing.
1: Let's go to the phones. East of the Rockies, Peter is with us in Jacksonville, Texas. Welcome to the show. Hi, Peter.
2: Yeah, good evening, and thanks for a very interesting show.
1: Sure thing. Go ahead, Pete.
2: I got two questions. The second is related closely to the first, and I love Sandra's phrasing of the ego mind, because it is a part of our mind, and it's a curious thing, because it can lead us astray, primarily, of course, by telling us that we are only our bodies. But I'm curious, and I assume we need it for a kind of sense of identity. Does it have any other purpose, Sandra? What is the purpose of the ego mind? That's my first question.
0: Thanks, Peter. It's a great question. I think it locks us into being human. I don't think we're meant to know that we are eternal souls having a human experience 24/7. I really don't. I think we're supposed to play this game of life, really, to have our soul grow the most it can. And it does in adverse conditions. We can learn, we can overcome, but life can be very, very painful. And that ego mind, it does serve a purpose of keeping us grounded into playing this game. But of course, this is a very painful place, and a lot of painful things happen more than the pleasure thing. So that ego mind, I think, is something that to identify it and to know that there's a higher self, that we don't have to listen to it. That is like, I want to say, going to a gym and exercising. We really have to work at it. And do we ever get to that point, say, of a Jesus where there is no ego? I don't know if that's possible. But in the simplest terms, it's just to remind us of our humanity and to play this game of life. But we are given the choice. Do we listen to it or not?
2: Interesting, because it keeps us focused, right?
0: Yeah, it does. It does. But we don't have to listen, Peter. We don't.
2: Tell me about it. Okay, do you have time for my second question?
1: Go ahead, Pete. Yeah.
2: Okay. So when we get to the other side, and here's what's interesting. I've always been curious about it. Do we know ourselves as George Norrie, Sandra, or Peter? In other words, what happens to the ego mind? Does it carry over in some sense?
0: Well, good question. Peter, George, Sandra, we all go to the other side and we're recognizable. We'll see our friends. But the ego part of it, that

0: negative identity part, we see through loving eyes. We see through forgiving eyes. We see the bigger picture. But our personality goes with us. And I know this. Every Sunday, we do a free Sunday service on Zoom, Peter. And part of it, half of it, is a medium demonstration. So we have medium volunteers, and they do readings. And it can be so funny to hear these people coming from the other side and their memories and their humor. And we bring it all with us. We do. We bring, put it this way, we bring the good stuff with us, and we drop the negative stuff. And I love that our sense of humor is a part of it. So we will continue to exist. We get to choose our best age, how we want to look. We get to create where we want to live. Our loved ones are there. And even our pets are there, Peter, to greet us.
1: Let's go to Mayette in New York City. Hi, Mayette. Go ahead.
2: Yes. How wonderful, George. You make our mornings. You make life joyous and worth living. And top of the morning to both of you. Peter asked such a good question, and George had on Aaron Abtey, The Three Beliefs of Ego, A Sufferer's Guide to Freedom. It's a great read. But I want to have a point of clarification, which I'll stay on air with you, and then my main question, I'll listen over the radio. First of all, do you know what momenta et mori means? It's another way to say what you were saying in the beginning.
0: I have heard of it.
2: It's
0: a book.
2: Latin phrase for you will die. That's what we seem to forget, as Sandra was saying earlier. And if we have more realization of that, I think the golden rule, which is so simple, treat others the way you want to be treated, would be more apparent. But my main question deals with NDEs. Now, I didn't get in because I'm so greatly inspired by Daniel Brinkley recently, Behind the Secret Door. However, Unsolved Mysteries, I think it was last week, I'd never seen this. They had a long segment on Daniel, his friends, his wife, his experiences. He was on air, his friends and people were on air. And one of the things that became apparent is that he became a real, what they say, psychic, but I love Ruth's terms. She calls them mystics, right? And he could actually tell people about somebody had been murdered and where everything was, and the person didn't believe it at first, but it was all true. So the NDE, what does that teach us, even if we have an experience? And I'll listen over the air. Thank you.
0: Oh, she's wonderful. Thank you.
1: One of a kind.
0: As far as memento mori, just coming back to interviewing a gal a couple years ago, when we can really embrace that death is coming, we live life powerfully. You know, we can put things in perspective. Now, as far as near-death experiences, and I love Daniel Brinkley. I love him so much. But the whole world of near-death experiences, we don't need to have one to embrace the messages of them. I can't sink my teeth into enough near-death experiences that are called veridical or verifiable ones. These are the ones where people's consciousness floats out of their body. They can see what's happening in the operating room. They can tell what's happening in other rooms. Blind people can see for the first time. There's tons of those stories. And what they show us is that our consciousness is not locked in the body. And to talk about that psychic nature, so many of the people that have these near-death experiences come back mystical. They do. They can, they have mediumistic abilities. They have psychic abilities. They can tap into the future somewhat, although the future is not 100% written. And so to learn from near-death experiences really is to understand that, first of all, nobody dies alone. We have people that help us cross. People see loved ones in their near-death experiences, but that our consciousness is not locked into our body, that we are so much more than we think we are. And yeah, keep listening to near-death experience stories, especially the verifiable ones, and they really do empower you. And we can learn, as we are all divine souls having a human experience, how to tap into our own psychic abilities. We don't have to have a painful near-death experience to benefit.
1: First-time caller Henry near Denver, Colorado. Let's get you in, Henry, before the break. Go ahead.
3: Thank you very much, George. Good morning, and good morning, Sandra. I have a rather unique question. I think something that I've never heard of before. And it concerns the image, the person Mary, the mother of Jesus in the story. And she was considered the Virgin Mary. Now, I recently heard a conversation from a sage or wise person talking about the ancient mythology associated with Mary, who says that she was not virgin from no sex. She was virgin because she was an previously unincarnated soul. And I'd never heard this before, but in a way it makes a whole lot of sense. And I wondered if you talk about, you know, coming and going with reincarnation and that sort of thing. I was wondering if you had ever had any experience or comment about this with regard to an unincarnated soul, one incarnated for the first time.
1: I've never heard of that. 30 seconds. Go ahead, Sandra.
0: No, I've never heard of that. And all I can say is there's so many different theories out there, Henry. If something empowers you to live life powerfully here, use it, take it on board. But that's something I haven't heard of before.
1: Yeah, we were always told she was the Blessed Virgin Mary when we were kids. Remember that?
0: Absolutely.
1: Sandra's website is WeDon'tDie.com, which is part of the Paranormal Podcast Network. We will be back with final calls in a moment as she heads up Shades of the Afterlife when we come back.
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1: 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We'll talk about that. And then Brad Stewart joins us with his work called Facing Death, Spirituality, Science, and Surrender at the End of Life. Looking forward to that. Beyond Belief, that's one of our other television shows. And if you haven't watched it yet, you're missing out.
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4: Whether it's physical activity, obesity, diet, smoking, low on hormones, stress, sleep disorders, or your age,

0: age can be supported by reducing inflammation and aiding the body to heal itself appropriately. A stem cell is a cell waiting to be told what it needs to be. If there is inflammation, that inflammation needs to be stopped. High blood pressure, high cholesterol, kidney disease, various types of cancer, depression, autoimmune disorders, osteoporosis, even fatty liver are chronic signs of inflammation and can be aided by supporting the body's ability to protect those cells that it needs. And that is the purpose of ImmuStem and AdaptiStem together, supporting the body to be the best it can be.
1: Dr. Millay, how will I feel after taking AdaptiStem and ImmuStem?
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0: Welcome back. Our final segment. George Norrie with you. Sandra Champlain with us. Shades of the Afterlife on the Paranormal Podcast Network. Sandra, what is your belief in the afterlife done for you personally at this point?
1: Oh, George, it's given me life. It helps remind me that I'm so much bigger than who I think I am, you know, in my ego mind. It reminds me when things go wrong that life is an education for the soul and that someday I can look back on this and be able to grow from it. Even some of the toughest times we humans go through, even though I don't think we plan everything that happens to us, I think genuinely bad stuff happens, you know, things do happen, but everything, it's a learning experience. It's an opportunity to help someone else down the road. So for me, it helps me put life in perspective. It helps me not be as hard on myself, be forgiving on other people. You know, it's a tough road other people are living. But it also helps me have a little bit more fun in life and not take things as seriously. It's a tough, tough life. We are in this together. So be kind, help another person, try to have that love in your heart and be forgiving. So it's done that for me. And it's a being able to record these shows every week too, George. It just is a great reminder for me being the best person I can be.
0: You think when somebody dies and they leave their body, it's instant?
1: Yeah, I think it's pretty instant. I think we're either here or we're there. I don't think, you know, there are plenty of stories of earthbound spirits and things, people that just haven't gone through the light yet. But I don't think anybody can escape moving over there. And I think our consciousness can easily come right back. But I think whether we choose to accept that we're dead or not, like in the movies, we're either here or we're over there.
0: Is there confusion?
1: There can be confusion, yeah. And they say there's confusion, especially, you know, if somebody is leaving behind something or someone that they really love, you know, it's like, how can I be here? And, you know, you hear these stories of people in accidents who have near-death experiences. They're standing outside of their body or they're hovering above their body in a hospital room in a surgery, and they don't get it. Who am I looking at? Who is that? You know, and what's happening? So there is confusion, but there's always people that are guiding us across our, you know, there's thousands of stories of deathbed visitations. Our loved ones are there to greet us and to bring us over. So there might be a little bit of confusion, but it won't take long before either the family pet shows up or one of your loved ones from the past, and they just grab your hand and walk you home.
0: All right, let's go to final calls. East of the Rockies, Nancy is with us in Bedford, Mass. Hello, Nance. Go ahead.
2: Hi, thank you. When I was young, my grandfather died about 60 years ago, and I felt like I had some sort of connection with something evil that has never been rectified, and that keeps popping up into my head. I don't know if you've ever had people with that issue, but the other part of it is, if he would have come back immediately and then live a short life, 5 or 10 years, how would I recognize him, since the last thing he was here would be a child?
1: Well, that goes back, Nancy, to the reincarnation topic. It is of general thought now that who we really are remains in the afterlife, and a piece of him can come back. So you'd recognize him right away when you pass. There he is. And as far as the evil thing, it's really a tough thing being here on planet Earth. Are there evil forces? Of course. But I do also think that we all have a subconscious mind. And that ego mind, I tell you, the more we think something, the more it automatically comes into our mind. And some of those earliest memories when we were kids, I even have some reoccurring dreams that I've had since I was a little kid. They just latch right onto the subconscious. We have the tool, though, when they come up, to say, thank you for sharing. And you can replace it with a thought of something that you are grateful for or a happy memory. That is something all humans can possess to override that ego mind.
0: Have you ever been confronted by the devil, Sandra?
1: George, I have not been confronted by the devil. I know I've had some really dark thoughts that have come in during grieving process, and that's why I wanted to get my book out so much, because we lose a huge amount of healthy neurotransmitters in our system, and some really nasty negative stuff can come out of it. But there are tools to be healthy again. So I would have to just say it's the devil within, that deep, dark place, but that also gave me the compassion to know how tough grief is.
0: Let's go to John in Wisconsin. Welcome to the show. Hi, John.
3: Hello, George. Hello, Sandra. A brief comment and a question, please.
0: Sure.
3: Foremost, Sandra, you do great work. You're one of my favorite guests on Coast to Coast. My comment is our culture is so messed up, faith-wise, social-wise, etc. And I believe a lot of the young adults are spinning in circles, unsure of their future, unsure of today's culture. My question, Sandra, is this. What advice would you give to these young people so not only can they gain confidence in their future, but they can also gain confidence in doing a better job of navigating through this discombobulated culture? And, George, thank you for taking my call.
0: Thank you, John.
1: Oh, John, thank you so much for your kind words. It is a tough road being a human being. It truly is. I think our young people need people to believe in them. They need support. When we're young and things go wrong, we can easily identify as I'm not good enough, I'm not smart enough, I'm unlovable. And then you carry on life really thinking those things are true. And then the next thing you know, you end up in prison. And, you know, we have these beliefs that latch on, that ego mind again starts very, very young. But it really is to demonstrate what's possible, talking to people in a positive way, obviously loving, but being a support system where any dream really is possible. I think kids need to believe that again, like we were when we were little. So I think support system is absolutely number one. And then you can talk to people about things like the afterlife. It's never too young to give them the belief that there's something bigger. And then even kids that get involved with, say, electronics or books or reading, whatever that thing is, they can really latch into the bigger possibility of like our psychic nature or remote viewing or, you know, afterlife communication or even looking at life as it's all growth for the soul. But it's having positive conversations about what's possible instead of what's wrong.
0: Here's Cornelius in Louisiana. Hello there, Corny. Go ahead.
4: George, I'm surprised you didn't introduce me as the devil, George.
0: I was thinking about it.
4: I tell you, George, but it's great to hear Mayette and John, my two coasty friends and stuff. Now, Sandra, I don't know if you read the Bible or not, and I read the Bible, and you talk about Jesus and everything, but he says it's once to die, then the judgment, and then there's a parable, which I believe is a true story, where the rich man goes to hell, and the poor man is in Abraham's bosom, which is supposedly heaven or paradise. So I do believe in the devil, and I tell George all the time, I think this AI is nothing but the Antichrist intelligence because it tells kids to commit suicide. And John was talking about our youth and stuff. I know you say you can talk to the dead and all like that, but the Bible forbids us to talk to our dead loved ones and stuff like that. The witch of Endor, when King Saul went to the witch to talk to Samuel, something appeared, but that was a familiar spirit. So I know you're talking about Dr. Schwartz and that Soul Phone Project, and he's talking to Edgar Mitchell and Houdini and Albert Einstein, but they're all familiar spirits. It's a deception, and that's what's coming for us in the 2030s when they get AI fully online, Sandra, and I hope, and George has said this, he's not taking the mark of the beast. Elon Musk said he wants to put a chip in everybody's head and hand, and that's going to be the mark of the beast. So I hope you won't take that. But I just wish people would read the Bible. Like I said, this reincarnation business, no, you got one chance to get it right. And George knows this. I was sexually assaulted as a child, and that's wrong. And whoever did that, they need to go to hell. Hitler needs to go to hell. All these people that do evil things and stuff, they need to go to hell. That woman that they botched that thing up in Tennessee on her execution, she needs to be executed. She tortured a poor teenager to death. So I just wonder if you think the Bible and the devil is true. God bless you, George, and God bless America.
1: Thank you so much, Cornelius. I talked to you before. I tell you, Cornelius, you're a very powerful person, and I think there are so many different ways to live life, and there is absolutely nothing wrong with the Bible. I grew up with it. I absolutely did. But for me, how I live my life really is of, well, we'll call it Jesus' way, being loving, being forgiving, being kind, having gratitude, being in service to others. I concentrate on that. And I also have just done some investigation, and I know that a lot of the Bible was written down, 600 years after Jesus had lived. And so take what empowers you to live the best life. And I am in 100% agreement that bad people, they don't deserve to walk by our side when we go to the afterlife, that we need to be responsible for our actions here on earth.
0: Next up, Jeremy's with us in Jamestown, North Dakota. Hi, Jeremy.
5: Hello, George and Sandra. I have some questions for you. I was in a near-fatal auto accident over 22 years ago, and I spent 2.5 months in a coma. Where was I? I wasn't in the afterlife, and I wasn't in the current time.
0: You think he was in limbo? Where was he, Sandra?
1: Oh, I don't think he was in limbo. It's kind of like the same place we go when we dream at night. Sometimes we have dreams, but where do we go? Our consciousness can stay within. It can float without. Certainly, you probably don't have the awareness of it, but you were probably surrounded by loved ones and healers and things on the other side trying to get you through that. Our consciousness doesn't always show us a near-death experience or things on the other side, or loved ones coming to greet us. I've never been in a coma, but I have been medically induced for surgery and things like that. And it's almost like a feeling of no man's land. We are connected to, our soul is connected to us. They call it through a silver cord, and that's still very much part of us. But when we die and we go to the other side, that silver cord is disconnected, but we're still very, very much alive. So while I don't have the answer exactly where you were, you're still you, and the best I could say, it's similar to a place where we go to in a dream or if we're in anesthesia. But I know for a fact that there are loved ones and healing that go on from the other side to help you live this best life possible and be healthy.
0: Let's go to Corey of the state of Washington, west of the Rockies. Hi, Corey.
6: Hey, how you doing, George? Hi, Sandra. Corey.
1: Hi.
6: Good. First, I want to say thanks. I feel very honored to be on with you guys this evening.
0: Thank you.
6: So I have one main question in two parts. Firstly, I believe in reincarnation, like many of your listeners do, I'm sure. And I listen to Coast regularly. So I hear mediums reach out to other listeners and their loved ones who've passed away. And I've never heard a single one of the mediums ever say, I can't get a hold of your loved one because I think they've already reincarnated. It seems like that scenario would be a lot more common. Like maybe the medium goes to reach out to them and gets a busy signal or something. What would you think about that?
1: Well, we don't get a busy signal because it truly is my belief that who we, the main part of who we are can still be contacted in the spirit
0: world. It sounds
1: like
0: they split into two, right?
1: Yeah, yeah. I mentioned on Fridays we do this trance demonstration where it's actually a person who lived once speaking through somebody who lives now. And one of the things he often says is we can be in two places at the same time in the afterlife. He says, we're here speaking right now, but my wife's thinking I'm sitting next to her and we're watching a cricket game, having a conversation. Like I said, there's so many elements at play, like that little clownfish in the bottom of the ocean. Our minds can't possibly get around how big it is and what we're capable of. So mediums can still connect with loved ones because our energy is still around. I mean, we are still us in some place in the afterlife, yet a piece of us can come. This is my belief. I don't push this on anybody else. Can come to learn more and to experience more and make that practice makes perfect.
0: What are some of the future shows on Shades of the Afterlife, Sandra?
1: Well, I'm digging deep, like I said, into some of these Bigelow things. They're pretty cool. Lots of research into the near-death experiences, some mediums of the past. There's mediums of the past that in trance-like state, people that had no formal education can speak a dozen different languages, and like really interesting information that's come through. There's a lot about hospice workers and what they've witnessed as far as deathbed visitations, that nobody dies alone. There's experiments in the lab through people like Dr. Julie Beischel, who do triple blind experiments on mediums and stuff. So I'm digging deep into mediums of the past, near-death experiences, and then also I really want to share some of these incredible stories that haven't been heard from the Bigelow Institute.
0: Sandra, always great talking to you, and I'll talk to you on the first Sunday in November.
1: All right. Thanks, George, and thanks, everybody.
0: Sandra Champlain from Shades of the Afterlife on the Paranormal Podcast Network. For Dan Galante, Gina Salvati, Tom Danheiser, Sue Trikas, Lex Lonehood, Sean Ladasur, Alec Fernandez, Tim Benald, Mary Berry, George Knapp, and Richard Serrett, I'm George Norrie, somewhere out there on Coast to Coast.

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6: From ABC News, I'm Sherry Preston. Days after her death sentence was supposed to have been carried out, Krista Pike is awake and talking. ABC's Sophie Flay has the latest.
7: 1 week after her botched execution, her lawyer says Krista Pike is awake and speaking. She was scheduled to be put to death for a 1995 murder, but she survived two lethal injections. How that happened is now under investigation. Pike's attorney saying her recovery is medically unprecedented. Her prognosis remains unclear, but at a minimum, we expect a long recovery. They want her death sentence reduced to life in prison.
6: The U.S. stepping up the pressure on Russia for answers about the death of a worker at an anti-plague lab in Siberia. The State Department sending a diplomatic warning to Moscow. Speaking yesterday, President Trump said he'd be on the phone soon with Russia's leader.
8: So far, we're in very deep discussions. We'll be able to report about it probably tomorrow.
6: The worker reportedly died from pneumonic plague, which ABC News medical correspondent Dr. Darian Sutton says is very treatable. However,
9: the pneumonic plague has a fatality rate, or the risk of death, if it is not treated, up to 100% in 24 to 48 hours. It causes a rapidly progressive pneumonia, fevers, chills, cough, and if it's not treated quickly, it can lead to death. Mm-hmm. The key here is identifying it early.
6: Russia right now saying she died of pneumonia, but won't say what caused it. More violent protests over school funding in France. ABC's Tom-Sophie Burridge is there.
10: Protesters have been setting bins on fire, barricading areas, and sometimes the police have just been charging at the protesters to kind of clear them out. You know, that hundreds of people have been injured, both police and students.
6: Things got loud at a Memphis City Council meeting last night. They were protesting against artificial intelligence.

0: Israel today, marking 3 years since the Hamas launched attacks on October 7th. More than 1,200 Israelis were killed. 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
0: A 23-year-old Milwaukee woman is facing 20 years for lying about being a substitute teacher at a high school in the city and then allegedly cursing at students, using racial slurs, and arranging them by race and gender in class. Michael Cerniglia is a lawyer for Amy Jones.
7: Ms. Jones manages bipolar disorder and was experiencing an acute manic episode caused by delayed home prescription delivery, so she was off her meds.
0: The school also facing questions over why she was able to just walk in and get assigned to a class. New charges after a deadly school shooting in Canada earlier this year.
8: The FBI says James Bryant, 30 years old, from Bellingham, Washington, is accused by investigators of assisting the shooter.
9: In addition to providing money, technical advice, and particular items to be used in the shooting, Bryant agreed to record a live stream feed of the attack and broadcast it in a way that would maximize notoriety for the shooter.
8: The February shooting killed five children and one adult at a secondary school in British Columbia. If convicted, Bryant could get life in prison.
0: That's ABC's Chuck Sieverton. New federal forecasts now say home heating oil prices could be up more than 30% this winter. Natural gas prices, however, could maybe be lower. And a surprise, mid-season retirement of the NFL. Longtime Philadelphia Eagles offensive lineman Lane Johnson announcing he is stepping away from the game. The 36-year-old has already hinted this season would be his last. He now says he needs to focus on his mental health. Sherry Preston, ABC News.
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11: Here's your WSGW weatherology forecast. Partly cloudy throughout the early morning hours. Temperatures hold steady. Wind south southwesterly, 5 to 15 miles per hour. Wednesday, mostly sunny. Highs top out near 74. Wind southwest, 5 to 15. Higher gusts possible. Wednesday night, mostly clear. Lows drop to 48. Winds west, 5 to 15. Higher gusts remain possible. Thursday, lots more sunshine. Highs warm into the mid-60s, then lows fall back to 42 on Thursday night. I'm Phil Jensko with the WSGW Weatherology Forecast. Right now it's 62.
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17: From ABC News, Wall Street Now. A pair of buyout announcements helped lift the markets. The Dow added 91 points, the NASDAQ soared 286, and the S&P rose 51 points. PTC stock jumped 33% for the biggest move in the S&P after Schneider Electric of France said it would pay $205 in cash for each of the software company's shares in a deal valuing it at about $22.6 billion. And RXO closed 22% higher after C.H. Robinson Worldwide said it would buy the truck brokerage business. The moves offset wild swings in the oil market due to the uncertainty over the war in Iran. Brent crude settled at around $100 a barrel, down nearly 2%. Nvidia had a record close of $238 a share. Its previous record close was $235. The chipmaker is now closing in on a $6 trillion market cap. The Supreme Court is considering whether local governments can sue oil and gas companies for climate change costs. Mike Dubosky, ABC News.
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2: 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At a recent neighborhood meeting, some of the neighbors were angry that the nearby flock camera could read their tag numbers and vehicle descriptions and sell that data to police and others. But where was all the indignation when we accepted the first grocery store loyalty cards? 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It was downhill from there. We allowed the cell companies to track us in our user agreements. And what about all those free apps? You didn't really think that they were actually free, did you? We didn't lose our privacy. 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And removing any flock camera at this point is like Meghan and Harry demanding privacy while posing for yet another staged photo. Get more privacy tips every single day with my free newsletter at getkim.com. Somebody you know has been saying, I need a website, for 3 years or longer. Maybe it's you. Here's why you don't have one. You think it takes a web guy, a designer, and a month of your life. You're right. It used to, but not anymore. 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And let me tell you, I opened Hostinger and typed in one sentence, a website for Barry's radio project with downloadable guides. 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
7: Jessica Biel is headed to the Playboy Mansion. Biel will be playing Hugh Hefner's wife in the new Searchlight film, Playmates. She joins previously announced cast members, including Bill Pullman, who will portray Hefner, and Lily Rose Depp, who will play a Playboy playmate named Anna. Disney is the parent company of Searchlight Pictures and ABC News.
8: Why are you here? 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
7: We have a new trailer for The Good Daughter. The limited series stars Rose Byrne and Megan Fahey as estranged sisters who must work together to solve a murder in their hometown. The Good Daughter comes to Peacock on November 12th.
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7: Baby is dancing out of the corner and onto a Broadway stage. 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
1: 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Right now on Daybreak, the Early Morning Farm Report, featuring Michigan Ag Today, and then a healthy living tip.
2: An increase in demand for grain drying and green across the board in grain markets. I'm Greg Allen. 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Harvest is underway across the Corn Belt, and that means propane suppliers are gearing up for what could be a significant increase in demand for grain drying. A strong harvest could mean increased demand for propane, particularly in areas where farmers need to dry corn before putting it into storage. Michael Newland, Director of Agriculture Business Development at the Propane Education and Research Council, says propane supplies remain strong, with preparations already underway to meet the needs of farmers during the busy harvest season.
3: The propane industry continues to have more and more supply every single year. So supply is great. You know, it is a fuel that does need delivered, and really that's the reason why the grain drying market is the one thing in the propane industry that can throw everybody a curveball if we have tremendous grain drying across the U.S. all at the same time.
2: Suppliers are monitoring inventories, transportation, and weather conditions to help ensure propane is available when and where it's needed.
3: We've got some areas that are going to be what I would consider more normal on grain drying. We've had a couple very dry corn years over the last couple years, but there's some parts of the Corn Belt that are going to be back to normal corn drying.
2: Farmers are also being encouraged to plan ahead, especially if wet conditions increase grain drying demand. With combines rolling and grain coming out of the fields, having enough propane on hand could be critical for farmers trying to keep harvest moving and protect grain quality. I'm Greg Allen.
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2: We'll have your official closing grain and livestock settlements in just a few moments, but first, let's dive into the market fundamentals behind yesterday's price movement. At the closing bell on the commodity exchanges, green swept right across the board, led by double-digit rallies in corn, soybeans, and wheat. Here's Andy Eubank, along with Arlen Suderman, chief commodities economist with StoneX, for a closer look.
5: A nice move in the markets with corn, beans, and wheat all on the plus side, and the upside leader was the bean market, Arlen. A strong move, and markets got even stronger after about the middle of the session. Money flow favoring commodities, for sure.
6: Yeah, it certainly is, and I think money flow is certainly a big part of it today. A couple of fundamental stories behind it. More ships getting blown up in the Black Sea certainly provides support for wheat and for corn. Also, the sharp crop rating reduction for the corn crop yesterday afternoon from USDA and a modest reduction for soybeans is certainly a factor. The strong expectations of export demand to China on the soybean side combined with the renewable fuel program, certainly supportive of soybeans. That got another boost over the weekend with reports that the EPA had sent its plan for reallocating the small refinery exemptions, the extra small refinery exemptions for 2025. That went to the OMB, Office of Management Budget, for review over the weekend. That stirred some optimism. We're going to hear something soon.

0: In reality, there's a 30-day comment period. My time against it'll probably be closer to the end of this year before we know any certainty there. But it just shows that the market seemed to be looking, after the big break we had late September, looking for an excuse to rally these markets and to build ownership once again.
1: And that was Arlen Suderman, chief commodities economist with StoneX. In the grain markets, December corn was up 10 and 3/4 cents at 5.08, while March corn gained 10 and 3/4 cents to 5.22 and a quarter. November soybeans jumped 22 and a quarter cents to 13.03, with January beans up 21 and 3/4 cents at 13.19 and a quarter. December wheat gained 12 cents, closing at 7.04 and a quarter. In livestock, October live cattle surged $3.97 to 2.21.22. And October lean hogs were up 7 cents at 77.92. I'm Greg Allen, Michigan Ag Today, timely, relevant, credible.
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6: An older and new way of farming. Hello, I'm Megan Grebner with Healthy Living on Brownfield. Kentucky farmer and author Wendell Berry once said, "The soil is the great connector of lives, the source and destination of all." That means farmers and ranchers are entrusted to protect and preserve it. For Michigan farmer Kyle Rash, that has meant looking for alternatives to protecting their crops and addressing pest pressure.
7: There's a ton of challenges when you're using tools that aren't very effective at killing, that's mostly deterring and trying to discourage pests from being there or creating a more healthy tree, basically. So sometimes you run into a pest that you just don't have a great answer for today, but we're still working on all of that stuff. And I enjoy that it's right at this phase right now where organic was always like, do things the old way, do things like this traditional style of agriculture before chemicals. But we're at a stage now where we have this incredible resource of data. We've got farms across the world that are doing this research, and countries that are way ahead of where we are. And so we've been able to tap into that research. We've been able to do our own research on the farm. Now we've got research trials going on with MSU, with Penn State, with all sorts of data that we're starting to collect and finding new tools. We're implementing AI. So it's very much not this traditional style of agriculture.
6: I'm Megan Grebner with Healthy Living on Brownfield.
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1: 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I also serve as WSJW Program Director. 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Kim Commando, America's digital goddess, the most listened to national digital and tech program show. 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Then it's Common Sense Financial Advice and More with The Ramsey Show from 2 till 6 p.m. By the way, starting this Sunday, October 11th, WSJW will broadcast a special Kim Commando replay show from 4 till 7 p.m., followed by The Ramsey Show from 7 till 9. I know these changes might disrupt some regular listening habits, but I also know in the long run some new listening habits will be established. These changes will eliminate some of the local shows we had recorded for broadcast, but those hosts will show up from time to time live on our local talk shows. 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
1: It is WSGW. It is a Wednesday morning team show. And it's you, here with Charlie and Mike, as we are getting going on your Wednesday. Early temperature is 60. High today about 72. Expecting sunshine. Forecast details coming up. Mike Avery's coming up. Got an Outdoor Magazine Minute for you. Do some Wall Street talk, business stories with the Fox Business Report. And as we check sports news, Red Wings were in action last night. Hey! The Red Wings' first victory of this young season. All that's coming along. As we like to say, everything is all set and ready to go, so let's get going. At 5:30, we go into the WSW newsroom. Here's Mike Percha.
5: Thank you, Charlie. Good morning, everyone. State police believe alcohol may have been a factor in a crash on Monday evening in Tuscola County that killed a Saginaw man and seriously injured two women. State police say the crash happened at about 6:45 p.m. at the intersection of Akron and Unionville Roads in Fairgrove Township when a 55-year-old Akron woman driving a 2024 Dodge Hornet east on the road failed to stop at Unionville and struck a 2025 Nissan Versa going north. The 35-year-old Saginaw man riding in the Versa died at the scene, while the vehicle's 41-year-old driver and the Akron woman were both seriously injured and taken to hospitals outside the area. The investigation is ongoing. A plan to replicate a Bay City homeless services model in Saginaw is moving forward after 9 months of strong results at the program's original site. Rescue Ministries of Mid-Michigan's CEO Dan Streeter says a Bay City overnight drop-in center has connected 29 people with shelter placements and served 340 others who otherwise wouldn't stay in a traditional shelter setting since opening in January. Bay City commissioners discussed potentially using the facility as a warming center during the weather emergencies, and on Monday approved one

0: His prom has been paid for. A nonprofit called Becca's Closet announced through a partnership with Macy's they are also providing dresses and suits along with free tickets. WSGW News Time 5:32.
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0: 34. State police are investigating a crash involving an Amish buggy in Hillsdale County. Police say the crash happened yesterday at about 9:15 a.m. when troopers from the Jackson Post were called to the area of Territorial Road near Mead Road. The initial investigation shows two women, a 19-year-old and a 50-year-old, were on the buggy at the time, traveling west on Territorial when it was struck from behind by a GMC Terrain driven by a 38-year-old woman from Hillsdale who was not injured. The two other women, both from Montgomery, were critically injured in the crash. Their condition is unknown at this time. Investigators say alcohol or drugs do not appear to be factors. A Warren man has pleaded no contest after prosecutors say he attacked two people with a knife and stabbed their family dog three times. The Macomb County Prosecutor's Office says 43-year-old James Vigneau was asked to leave a Warren home on May 17th when he allegedly pulled a knife, slashing it toward a man and his daughter. The family's dog then intervened, and prosecutors say Vigneau stabbed the animal twice in the mouth and once in the nose. The dog did survive the injuries. Vigneau pleaded no contest to two counts of assault with a dangerous weapon and second-degree animal killing or torturing. He is due to be sentenced on September 2nd. Prime days are underway, Charlie, and if you're shopping for deals, the CNET, Senior Consumer Insights Editor Daisha Milden, says people are already shopping for the holidays.
7: Some retailers may adjust that price or boost that original price by even 5-10%. So when it's time to actually put something on sale, you're getting the sale price based off of that new original price, not the one that you might have seen before.
0: Milden says popular items are tech, toys, kitchen items, video games, and streaming subscriptions.
8: Sounds like last year's list.
0: Yeah.
8: And the previous year's list.
0: Yeah.
8: Yeah, well, I mean, it is October 7th, and if you look at the calendar, 5:37 is the time on WSW. Mike, thank you. Weather forecasting, what's going on? Let's find out. An update. And this morning for the forecast, in for Matthew Mondro, we have WNEM First Alert meteorologist Stone Schaefer.
9: Happy Wednesday, everyone. For today, mostly sunny skies, highs in the lower 70s with a west wind at 10 to 20.

0: Gust up to 25. Tonight, partly cloudy. Lows in the upper 40s with a west wind at 5 to 10. Gust up to 25. Thursday will continue to be sunny with highs in the upper 60s and a west to northwest wind at 5 to 15 with gusts up to 25. Clear skies will continue into Thursday night with lows in the lower 40s and a west to northwest wind at 5 to 10, calming through the night. Friday will hold sunny skies, highs in the upper 60s with a light cloud cover building late into the afternoon. Partly cloudy skies for Friday night, lows for the lower 50s. Saturday will continue our streak of sunny skies, highs in the upper 70s, with another night of partly cloudy skies and lows in the upper 50s. Sunday will be partly sunny, highs in the mid 70s, with partly cloudy skies for Sunday night. Then as we roll into the new work week, Monday, well, that's got mostly sunny skies, highs in the lower 70s, with a chance of rain late Monday night, with mostly cloudy skies setting up, lows in the lower 50s. And your Tuesday for next week, it's a chance of rain, partly sunny skies, highs in the lower 60s. From the TV5 First Alert Weather Team, I'm meteorologist Stone Schaefer.
1: All right, falling barometer 2977. And you have the wind, which is from the southwest, averaging 10 to 15 right now and gusts into the 20 range, as was in the forecast. 60 degrees at WSGW, your connection to the Great Lakes Bay region, your connection to the world. It is a southwest wind, so we are blowing some of that warm air in. I mean, think yesterday, 24 hours ago, at this time, we were talking temperatures at 40. This morning's at 60. We had frost advisories yesterday from here to some of the northeast sections of the state. Nothing. In fact, yeah, the entire Michigan map is free and clear from the National Weather Service of any kind of extra weather messages. I mean, yeah, we got 60-degree temperatures. Let's see, 62 in Holland on the west side of the state. Even 61 in Muskegon. We can find something better than that. Well, to the north, how about this? I mean, 61 in Manistee, 61 in Pelston, which is a perennial cold spot, if you will. Even into the UP, the Sioux's at 57 right now. Menominee at 58. Houghton at 52 degrees. So, you start to blow some of that warm air in, things obviously can change. So, that's what's going on at this time. And again, no extra weather messages, so we can peacefully move along. And get ready for your Wednesday here, this October 7. Your history notes that we have, some of the birthdays that are going on today. That's coming up on WSGW.
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1: 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Wednesday, October 7th on your calendar, 280th day of 2026. And certainly pleased that you are along as we say welcome to it in the early morning. Or welcome if you're in the middle of your day. And I suppose if this is the end of your day, it's still the end of your Tuesday. Your Wednesday hasn't started yet. I think that's the way it usually works. I've done those shifts before, so I get it. So this October 7th calendar date, 1765, the Stamp Act Congress convened in New York to draw up colonial grievances against England. 1765. Hey, 1913, the first moving assembly line began operation at the Ford Motor Company factory in Highland Park, Michigan. 1913, when a great innovation took place in the world of manufacturing. Just for sports fun, 1916, well, it wasn't fun for Cumberland. This is the date of the most lopsided victory in college football history as Georgia Tech defeated Cumberland University 222-0. 1985, again, historical perspective in place of things that are going on in the world today to things that were going on in the world, 41 years ago? Palestinian gunmen hijacked the Italian cruise ship, the Achille Lauro. The hijackers shot and killed Leon Klinghoffer. He was a Jewish-American tourist in a wheelchair, pushed him overboard. That was 1985. 2001, this is the date that the war in Afghanistan started. And this is the date, 2023, because it does have worldwide implications, that the Hamas-led militants stormed into Israel from the Gaza Strip, killed nearly 1,200 Israelis and other nationalities, took more than 250 people hostage. Birthdays today. We have TV personality Joy Behar on The View is 84. Drummer Kevin Godley from 10cc is 81. Actor Joe Larson is 79. Guitarist Ricky Phillips from Styx is 75. Drummer Tico Torres of Bon Jovi is 73. Actor Christopher Norris is 71. Cellist Yo-Yo Ma is 71. Gospel singer Michael W. Smith is 69. Actor Dylan Baker is 68. Actor Judy Landers is 68. Reality competition judge Simon Cowell is 67. Singer Tony Braxton, 59. Actor Allison Munns, 52. We have, I think we have a Hall of Famer. Yeah, from Michigan, college-wise. Charles Woodson is 50 years old today. Actor Omar Miller is 41. Actor Sean Ashmore is 47. Electronic musician Flying Lotus is 43. Actor Amber Stevens is 40 years old today. This Wednesday, October 7, day 280 of 2026. A wake-up song or your end-of-day song or middle-of-day song? Got a birthday song. Oh, I have heard, by the way, I've heard of the death of Freddie Jackson. We're going to have to do Freddie tomorrow. We'll get an honor song prepared for Freddie tomorrow. Let's do this one. He's 75 years old today, and we're talking John Mellencamp. Although, I think at this time in his life, he was John Cougar. He's his iconic song, Jack and Diane. His only number one song. He's 75 years old today.

0: Yeah, that little ditty about Jack and Diane, it really helped launch John Cougar at the time. John Mellencamp now, he's 75 years old. Well, birthday song for John. Like every time, the Outdoor Magazine Minute is on WSGW. It's brought to you by Northwoods Wholesale Outlet. We're at 548.
1: Hi, this is Mike Avery with today's Outdoor Magazine Minute. Mike Horswell is a veteran hunter who's also an expert in processing wild game. He says it's important how you hang the animal for aging and butchering.
2: Well, I prefer to hang him up head down with a gambrel hook. 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And the hindquarters is where you're going to find your most prime cuts of meat and your steaks.
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1: Mike Horswell prefers to keep the skin on the meat while aging. 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
8: For Michigan News Source, I'm Katie Hyde. Keep your eyes on the road and the roadside. It's peak season for deer collisions in Michigan.
9: Now is the busiest time of the year for car deer accidents. Michigan State Police data confirms crashes involving deer spiked sharply in October and November as deer become more active during fall rut and shorter daylight hours. Kent and Oakland counties lead the state in vehicle deer collisions. Michigan sees more than 56,000 deer-related incidents a year. David Barr, Michigan News Source.
8: Thank you, David. A DeWitt bakery known for its sweet treats and sweet staff is temporarily closed after an early Sunday morning fire. No one was hurt at Sweetylicious Bakery and Cafe, but the damage has shut down the Clinton County business. One resident shared her appreciation for the staff with WILX.
10: We love the bakery. They have excellent everything in there, and the people that own it are just so personable and loving and such a big part of the community.
8: A missing database entry and a seized handgun are at the center of a federal lawsuit against Livingston County. Andrew Kilborn of Taylor says a sheriff's deputy confiscated his pistol during an August traffic stop because it wasn't listed in a state database. But Kilborn has a concealed pistol license. His lawsuit argues a missing entry isn't a crime. Kilborn alleges the deputy violated his constitutional rights by taking the gun and demanding registration and proof of ownership. Muskegon native and televangelist Jim Baker has died at 86. His wife Lori announced his death Monday. No cause was released. For more news throughout the day, visit MichiganNewsSource.com. I'm Katie Hyde.
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11: I'm Jerry Willis, and this is the Fox Business Report. The major averages finishing higher on Tuesday with the benchmark S&P 500 and the tech-heavy NASDAQ notching record closes as Treasury yields ease from multi-year highs. AI optimism also helped lift stocks. Mike Murphy, Rosecliff founder and managing partner, says markets have more room to run as a result of
12: superintelligence. Not just the build-out, not just the data centers and the energy and the power that's needed to support superintelligence, formerly known as artificial intelligence, but also the productivity gains that every company in this country are going to receive from using superintelligence.
11: The Dow up 253 points, the NASDAQ higher by 122, S&P 500 up 45, and finishing above the 7,800 level for the first time. This afternoon, the Fed releases the minutes from its mid-September monetary policy meeting. That's your Fox Business Report. I'm Hillary Barsky, invested in you.
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14: On this Wednesday, expect mostly sunny skies, highs in the lower 70s, with a west wind at 10 to 15 and gusts up to 25. Tonight, partly cloudy, lows upper 40s. Tomorrow, sunny, highs in the mid 60s. As we get into Friday, it is sunny with highs in the upper 60s. And your weekend looks to hold sunny skies on Saturday, highs in the upper 70s. And Sunday, partly sunny skies, highs in the mid 70s. From the TV5 First Alert Weather Team, I'm meteorologist Stone Schaefer.
0: 60 degrees at WSGW as the up-to-the-hour, up-to-the-minute sports is next.
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0: Going up to the hour and the up to the minute sports on WSGW at 5:58. Hey, Red Wings. Still early in the season, just the third game last night, but the Red Wings got a victory for the first time. A 5-3 win over Ottawa. And Dylan Larkin playing in his first game. He was dealing with injuries for the first two games. And dealing still with some boo birds. Turned those into cheers as he scored a goal and had an assist last night. You had two goals from Alex DeBrincat. One was an empty netter to help seal the win. Victor Arvidsson and Justin Falk also found the net. John Gibson Engel with 22 saves for the win. Wings 5, Ottawa 3 last night at Little Caesars Arena. Baseball playoffs. The Padres beat the Brewers 4-3, and the Dodgers beat the Braves 3-1. Brewers lead their series 2-1. Dodgers lead their series 2-1. Today, Guardians of the White Sox. White Sox leading 2-0. And then the Dodgers at the Braves. The Rays at the Yankees, with the Rays leading 2-0. Then the Brewers at the Padres. Yep, all four series are continuing today. You're up to the hour, up to the minute sports on WSGW with news coming up next. It's 5:59.
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11: From ABC News, I'm Sherry Preston. Israel is today marking the three-year anniversary of the October 7th Hamas-led attacks that killed 1,200 people, hundreds more taken hostage. They are all home now. The retaliatory strikes by Israel effectively leveling Gaza and killing more than 74,000 Palestinians, according to the Gaza Health Ministry. In France, protests that started against school funding have spread across the country. ABC's Tom Soufey-Burridge is there.
19: Protesters have been setting bins on fire, barricading areas. And sometimes the police have just been charging at the protesters to kind of clear them out. You know, that hundreds of people have been injured, both police and students. We spoke to a guy called Kenny. He said that education is the driving force here, and that is why he says they're going to keep on protesting. But he also was keen to talk about what he says is a heavy-handed approach by the police and something he says is part of a wider problem.
11: Families of September 11th victims will ask a federal appeals court today to order the government to release documents they say tie Saudi Arabia to the plot to hijack airplanes and crash them. At this year's 9/11 commemoration in New York, several family members openly faulted the U.S. government for keeping those materials secret. A week after her failed execution, convicted killer Krista Pike is awake and talking in Tennessee.
20: Her lawyer saying in part in a statement that against all odds, Krista Pike is conscious, speaking, and continues to receive critical medical care. Despite the severe damage she endured to her arms, she's still handcuffed and shackled to the bed. Adding they are grateful to the first responders and medical team who, quote, treated Krista like a human and provided exceptional care to her.
11: That's ABC's Faith Abube. Pike sentenced to death for torturing and killing another teenager in 1995. In Milwaukee, a 23-year-old woman faces felony charges after allegedly faking her way into

0: Iowa High School posing as a substitute than swearing at students. 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
10: Are you kidding me? There's another update in the, I guess I'm going to call it the Reese's candy label saga. We'll get you clued in coming up at 6:20 because we talked about this. Oh my goodness. On WSGW with your morning team, you and Charlie and Mike and Jonathan. A sunny high today of 72, breezy though, but it's a warm breeze out of the southwest. Forecast coming. Sports, hey, Red Wings. Victory last night to talk about. And the return of Dylan Larkin. Kim Commando at 6:25 wants to tell you how to easily lock your phone. Especially if maybe your kids are playing games on it, or you want to hand it over to somebody for some reason. 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
11: Hey, Charlie. Good morning, everyone. Bridgeport Township Police are searching for suspects after a drive-by shooting on Tuesday left one person wounded and a vehicle damaged inside a cemetery. Police have no suspects in custody, and investigators have said they have no solid leads on a gunman or a motive. Gunshots were reported just before 1 p.m. in the area of South Washington Road near East Street in Spalding Township. Officers arrived to the scene where they found a vehicle that had left the road, struck several headstones at Mount Olivet Cemetery, and continued into a nearby cornfield. A person with gunshot wounds was found walking from the vehicle, alert and conscious, and was taken to a local hospital for treatment. State police and the City of Saginaw Police Department assisted at the scene. Anyone who may have witnessed the incident or has information is asked to contact the Bridgeport Township Police Department. The city of Midland has declined to release most records, explaining why its former deputy police chief was placed on administrative leave a day before he retired. According to the Midland Daily News, Police Chief Nicole Ford emailed staff September 17th saying Jairam Mahabir was on leave effective immediately without giving a reason, and the next day told staff he had submitted his retirement letter effective September 18th. Mahabir joined the department in 2002, serving more than 13 years on its SWAT team. He also held roles including patrol lieutenant and administrative lieutenant before being promoted to deputy chief in July of 2025. A Freedom of Information Act request was filed for his personnel file, and City Attorney Christopher Kamara said the city found records in all seven categories requested, including complaints and internal investigation files, but withheld most of them, releasing only Ford's two emails confirming the leave and retirement dates. Kamara said releasing complaint and disciplinary records could discourage people from reporting concerns or cooperating with investigations and could expose complainants and officers to privacy harms. Redacting the broader personnel file would leave nothing meaningful to the release. On Tuesday, a Midland County Board of Commissioners unanimously approved a 3% wage increase for six elected officials for next year, including Sheriff Scott Holzinger, whose salary will rise to $142,428. Also, prosecuting attorney J.D. Brooks, whose salary will go up to $170,638. The Daily News reports the raises are built into the county's proposed budget for next year, which drew no public comment during Tuesday's hearing. County Administrator and Controller Bridget Gransden says the budget includes a balanced $40.7 million general fund, about $370,000 less than the amended 2026 general fund, with the overall budget totaling nearly $82 million. Midland County's 2027 fiscal year will begin January 1st. The board also accepted a $10,000 Midland Area Community Foundation grant to purchase emergency shelter carts and approve an agreement with Level Up Fitness and Training to provide physical education, personal training, and mentoring services at Monarch Academy. Midland County nonprofit groups will have a chance to pick up donated items at no cost following the final retail's rummage market sale of the year. The Humane Society of Midland County says the market will be open to the public from 9 a.m. to 2 p.m. on Saturday, with purchases available by donation. Proceeds will benefit animals at the Humane Society shelter. After the public sale ends, nonprofit organizations in the county can browse the remaining items from 2 to 3 p.m. and select what they need at no charge. The retail's rummage market is at 4500 East Ashman Street in Midland, across from the shelter and closer to Rockwell Drive. 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
11: 11. The Michigan gubernatorial debate between Democrat Jocelyn Benson and Republican John James has taken place in Grand Rapids. Here is Charlie Langton.
7: It's a big governor's debate tonight in Grand Rapids between Democrat Jocelyn Benson and Republican John James, and this will be the only face-to-face debate the two will have this campaign season. Oscar Neal, he's from Detroit, he says he has followed the governor's race, and yes, he will be watching the debate.
12: Oh, yeah, I think I'm going to watch the debate tonight. You talking about with James and Benson? Yes, I'm going to watch the debate tonight, yes.
7: What are you looking for?
12: I'm looking for some real true answers and somebody that's going to do a real good job. Yes.
0: Charlie Langton, Michigan News Network.
11: Another county is filing charges against the Belleville woman who was arraigned on assault and arson charges in Macomb County. Oakland County Prosecutor Karen McDonald announced a fourth-degree arson charge against 38-year-old Kashia Lewis Strauss yesterday. Strauss is accused of setting fire to a utility pole in Auburn Hills October 1st. He's allegedly confessed to the crime. He was arraigned Monday in Macomb County for allegedly nearly hitting a firefighter with her car and setting fire to another utility pole in Sterling Heights. A Detroit News investigation has found employees at five Metro Detroit law enforcement agencies ran immigration-related searches through Flock data since the start of last year. Chris Fallarm has this story.
13: Several agencies promised that the technology would not be used for the purpose of immigration investigation. The Oakland County Sheriff's Office, along with police in Taylor, Southfield, Troy, and Brownstown Township, all confirmed to the Detroit News that their officers or former employees have made such searches. One of the more serious cases involved a former employee who's now under criminal investigation after running dozens of immigration searches in February after he no longer worked for the department. Some agencies say their searches were tied to legitimate task force work with federal partners like the DEA or Border Patrol and not just routine enforcement. Chris Fallar, Michigan News Network.
11: If you live in the western UP, Charlie, you might soon have a new power company. In a statement, Upper Peninsula Power Company and Semco Energy are planning to purchase Xcel Energy and gas operations. They say customers do not need to take any action, and if approved, the transaction will likely happen next year.
10: Yeah, that's if approved, so that could be a potential change for our friends in the UP. Mike, thank you. On WSGW at 8:14. 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Here is WNEM First Alert meteorologist. It's Stone Schaefer this morning for Matthew Mondro.
14: Let's take a look at your Wednesday weather. Mostly sunny skies, highs in the lower 70s, with a west wind at 10 to 20 and gusts up to 25. Some light clouds will build in late this afternoon, partly cloudy skies tonight, and lows in the upper 40s, a west wind at 5 to 15 and gusts up to 25. Heading into tomorrow, sunny skies will continue with highs in the mid-60s, a west to northwest wind at 5 to 15 with gusts up to 25, with mostly clear skies continuing into Thursday night, lows in the lower 40s. The start of the night will see a west wind at 5 to 10 that will calm down late through Thursday night, and by Friday it's sunny highs in the upper 60s. From the WNEM TV5 First Alert Weather Team, I'm meteorologist Stone Schaefer.
10: Barometer's falling, 2975, southwest wind 13. 58 degrees at WSGW, your connection to the Great Lakes Bay region, your connection to the world. 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
10: 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How about Red Wings playing hockey last night? Just the third game of the season, but nice to get that first win. Red Wings 5, Ottawa 3. Thank you, Dylan Larkin, with a goal and an assist, turning some Boo Birds into some cheers. Now, Ottawa got on board first, just 2:44 into the game. But just 32 seconds later.
16: So a couple of good players taken now. Here's a chance. Oh, right out in front. A backhand try. The Wings score. Dobrinkit ties it up. After the first initial chance, Bobrinkit ties it 1-1.
10: Yeah, so it's a 1-1 tie. And then a little while later in the first period still, it was.
16: Now a centering attempt, Larkin scores! Dylan parked himself out in front. No booze now, the crowd cheers. First lead of the season for Detroit. It's off the stick of Larkin, and it's 2-1 Red Wings.
10: Yeah, 2-1 at that point. Victor Arvidsson and Justin Falk would eventually make it 4-1. Though the Senators then score two, including halfway through the third period, to make it a 4-3 game. Still plenty of time left. But Alex DeBrincat scored a second goal of the game, an empty net goal, and the Wings secure the 5-3 win. John Gibson in goal. He had 22 saves. Wings outshot Ottawa 36-25. Wings next play against Seattle. Another home game. It'll be 6:45 Friday night on WSW 790 AM. Spirit off until Saturday. Baseball playoffs. You had the Padres staying alive against the Brewers with a victory, a 4-3 win. The Brewers still lead the series 2-1. Dodgers beat the Braves 3-1, so LA takes a 2-1 lead. Remember, these are best of five series. So today we've got all four series that will be in action. The Guardians at the White Sox, with the White Sox leading 2-0. Then the Dodgers and Braves play. Then the Rays at the Yankees, with the Yankees leading, I should say, with the Rays leading the Yankees 2-0. And then in the final game of the night, the Brewers at the Padres. So, potentially all four series could end tonight if the White Sox, Dodgers, Rays, and Brewers all win. Pistons don't play again until Saturday, another preseason game. Going to be at Washington. Lions don't play till Sunday later in the afternoon at Arizona, that 4:25 kick. It is sports on WSGW as we approach 6:20. The ongoing saga for rhesus and its labeling. A little on that. Also, though, maybe is this the beginning of a saga for Starbucks now facing a lawsuit? We'll get you caught up on that next.
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10: This label saga, and how many more updates now we might have in the future with Starbucks facing a lawsuit. Charlie, Mike, Jonathan, and you here on WSGW. It is 6:21. Remember, of course, Jonathan's still off. It's Charlie and Mike here. We just recently talked about how we thought that the Reese's class action lawsuit labeling controversy that went back a couple of years had finally been put to an end because a judge for a second time dismissed claims that the Reese's, especially the peanut butter cups, the specialty ones, most notably for Halloween, that depicted what looked like carved pumpkin chocolate. When you opened it up, it wasn't really carved. And some
11: it
10: people
11: was just
10: got upset.
11: So smooth.
10: Yeah.
11: Yeah.
10: And the judge basically said that... it was subjective disappointment. You still got the candy quality. You ate it. And besides that, on the label, Reese's did have decorating suggestion. Well, now they have something else on the label.
11: Just, well, Reese's does?
10: Yeah. Yeah. So announced yesterday, and I put an image of this of on the Morning Team page if you want to check it out, but apparently they've also added a new disclaimer. And on the front of the packaging, it reads, Carving, not on actual product.
11: Because decoration suggestion wasn't enough.
10: I'm just, yeah, I'm wondering, did the Reese's legal, Hershey, I guess, maybe because Hershey's is the parent, did the lawyers look into it and say, you know what, we know we just got this dismissed, maybe just to ensure this doesn't,
11: it doesn't happen again, yeah.
10: Maybe we need to add this as well, especially since the Halloween season's here. And so anyway, is this the final? And remember, even though due to the last time the judge dismissed it, there was still the talk of maybe an appeal from the plaintiffs. Although, what appeal can you do now? It's been dismissed twice.
11: Yeah. Oh, gosh.
10: Yeah. So, if you want to see the label, though, it is kind of funny. I mean, carving not an actual product. So, that's Reese's. Now, could we have a new saga involving Starbucks?
11: Oh, please.
10: Starbucks has been sued by consumers who are seeking class action, saying that the coffee chain falsely advertised 8 of their protein beverages as being sugar-free because they say they contain lactose, which is a naturally occurring sugar in the milk.
11: Yeah.
10: And that wasn't declared. There was a proposed class action filed last Friday, and it's, the suit basically says that consumers would not expect the beverages to contain 13 to 21 grams of sugar per 20 or 24 ounce venti serving if it's listed as being sugar free.
11: Well, that kind of makes sense, I guess.
10: Well, it does. Here's what's getting interesting. Starbucks actually had a statement, which I was surprised by. Usually these things, it's like, you know, we're not going to say anything. Starbucks has consistently and clearly provided information about its protein beverages, sugar-free options, customization options, and nutritional content. And then use marketing materials at Starbucks.com and the Starbucks app. We intend to vigorously defend ourselves. Now, here's where it gets interesting, and I don't know this. I guess I had to consult a person of legal mind. In question again, the sugar content because of the milk that's still in there. Starbucks apparently, somebody investigated this, and if I understand correctly, on the website, talking about the ingredients, it says no added sugars. So there is a question of the...
11: It's the language surrounding it.
10: Because if you order this particular drink, it already contains the milk.
11: Right.
10: But they're not adding anything new to it that's sugar.
11: Okay, well, that begs the question, though. Do they call it sugar-free and then say no added sugars, or do they just say no added sugar?
10: Ooh, that's interesting. A little twisted nuance there, perhaps. Enough.
11: I would say you can't do one and the other. You'd have to do one or the other.
10: Yeah, well, in this story I have, it just says they advertise it as being sugar-free. It's, you know, as in, you know, sugar-free because we're adding nothing else, or sugar-free completely, not recognizing the milk. I question. And that maybe if it continues into the class action lawsuit situation, we'll find out. But, again, maybe it's a saga that we'll have to now pay attention to, because when these things get going into the court system, it's always interesting to find out what actually may or may not take place. So Reese's maybe already done with the labeling. Starbucks maybe starting. Kim Komando's coming up. Kim Komando says lock your phone. And there's an easy way to do that, especially maybe you're going to hand your phone over to your kids and you don't want them screwing up your phone while they're playing games or whatever. Or maybe you're turning your phone over for whatever reason for people to have to check into and you don't want them getting into your phone. Lock it. Should tell you how to do that easily coming up next.
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23: Got a quick follow-up for you from something we talked about yesterday, the fun of the Stevie Wonder's Greatest Song bracket voting that's going on. A little update on that. Daylight saving time going to be ending in just a couple of weeks. And apparently the time changing that we do, it's not going to change. It's going to continue. Update on that. Oh, and I've got something for Saginaw Spirit fans. I think you might know what I got. Your chance to get it coming up. Following news with Charlie and Mike and Jonathan. Weather forecast of a sunny day today. A little breezy. High of 72. It's a southwest breeze blowing. Right now it's 58. 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
11: Thank you, Charlie. Good morning, everyone. Early in-person voting will start October 24th in Bay, Midland, and Saginaw counties, with election day set for November 3rd and absentee ballots already mailed. Voters with questions can contact their local clerk's office. WNAM-TV5 reports that guidance came out of a panel discussion Tuesday at Delta College, where clerks from the three counties addressed election security questions moderated by political science professor Lisa Rawson. Midland County Deputy Clerk John Kiefer, one of four panelists, said safeguards catch errors before improper votes are included in final results, addressing concerns raised about deceased voters, people voting more than once, and non-citizens voting. He said rare violations get exaggerated to sound common when the process is actually secure, and that anyone who does slip through faces real prosecution and jail time. Kiefer encouraged residents to attend public accuracy tests, participate as a precinct inspectors, and watch the vote canvassing process to see firsthand how ballots are handled. LaRossin said events like the forum help maintain public confidence in elections. Police are looking for a silver or light-colored SUV connected to a drive-by shooting on Flint's west side. Crime Stoppers is offering a cash reward of up to $1,000.

0: October 13th through November 18th as part of its Thanks for Giving Dignity Drive. Donations can be dropped off at several collection sites, including the YWCA Great Lakes Bay Region in Bay City, the Bay County Health Department, the Auburn and Pinconning Branch Libraries, Grace A. Dow Memorial Library in Midland, Hoyt Library in Saginaw, and Zoll Memorial Library in Saginaw Township. It can also be purchased through the organization's Amazon wish list. Donations go to regional organizations, including shelters, schools, and probate court, with past recipients including the Bay Area Women's Center, Shelter House, and several area school districts. The drive supports what organizers call period poverty, when financial strain or stigma limits access to menstrual supplies, which can lead to health issues and missed school or work. A national survey found 1 in 5 struggled to afford feminine hygiene products, and 4 in 5 missed or knew someone who missed class due to a lack of access. Organizers note that government benefits like SNAP and WIC do not cover those supplies. More information is available at ywcaglbr.org. Two trunk-or-treat events are planned in Saginaw this month with participation from My Michigan Health. The first will take place 1 to 3 p.m. on Saturday at My Michigan Health Park, Riverfront Saginaw, at 1015 South Washington. The free event is open to all ages, geared toward kids 12 and younger, with decorated vehicles, candy, games, activities, and photo opportunities. Food and refreshments will be available for purchase as well. My Michigan team members will also take part in the Saginaw Township Soccer Association Trunk or Treat from 6 to 8 p.m. October 24th. That's at 3575 McCarty Road. That event will also include decorated vehicles, candy, activities, and food. The first 1,000 participants can receive a My Michigan sling bag near the entrance. WSGW News Time 635.
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0: Six. Election day is a month away, and thousands of voters have already cast their ballots. The Secretary of State's office says nearly 202,000 voters have returned their ballots via mail, drop box, or at the local clerk's office. That's a 30% increase compared to early voting in 2022. More than 2 million voters have requested an absentee ballot, which is also higher than the midterm elections 4 years ago. For those who don't request an absentee ballot and want to vote in person, early voting sites open statewide on the 24th, with Election Day on the 3rd of November. Auto workers in Canada are going to take a strike vote, as they say their talks with Stellantis have reached an impasse. Here is Autobeat reporter Jeff Gilbert.
6: We'll know the results on October 19th. A yes vote allows a strike, but doesn't mean it's inevitable.

0: The main impasse is a union's desire to save a plant in Brampton, Ontario, and Stellantis' desire to sell it. But the Unifor union says the issues go beyond that and relate to the future of Stellantis operations in Canada. Stellantis says it wants to recognize the contribution of its employees while also supporting its long-term competitiveness in Canada. Jeff Gilbert for the Michigan News Network.
1: A former assistant principal will spend the next 3.5 to 20 years in prison after pleading no contest to criminal sexual conduct involving a minor. A charge against 55-year-old Jerome Younger was in connection to an assault last October. He previously worked for the Edward Duke Ellington Conservatory of Music and Art at Beckham Academy in Detroit. Along with the sentence, the Roseville man may not have contact with anyone under the age of 17 and must comply with all after release conditions, including lifetime electronic monitoring and sex offender registration. Born in Detroit's Brand, Charlie has grown over the years, and now it's moving into Ohio. Born in Ohio is actually the second state licensee for the Born in Brand, which joins Louisiana. That launched earlier this year. The clothing line partners with professional sports teams like the Lions and Tigers, along with universities and local landmarks. Born in Ohio executive Jack Hunter says the main draw for him to purchase the license is the representation of Born in Detroit across the area.
2: How prevalent it is in the community, how much goodwill is in the community, and how much this organization really looks at the philanthropic part of business as well as not just looking at a profit margin.
1: He says that he plans to continue supporting the goodwill the brand has cultivated with his new venture.
3: That sounds interesting. All right. And goodwill. We like that. It is 6:39 on WSGW. Let's get into the weather update. Forecast that is being brought to you by McLaren Carmanis. And it's with WNEM First Alert meteorologist Stone Schaefer this morning in for Matthew Mondrow.
4: Happy Wednesday, everyone. For today, mostly sunny skies, highs in the lower 70s with a west wind at 10 to 20, gust up to 25. Tonight, partly cloudy, lows in the upper 40s with a west wind at 5 to 10, gust up to 25. Thursday will continue to be sunny with highs in the upper 60s and a west to northwest wind at 5 to 15 with gust up to 25. Clear skies will continue into Thursday night with lows in the lower 40s and a west to northwest wind at 5 to 10, calming through the night. Friday will hold sunny skies, highs in the upper 60s with a light cloud cover building late into the afternoon. Partly cloudy skies for Friday night, lows for the lower 50s. Saturday will continue our streak of sunny skies, highs in the upper 70s with another night of partly cloudy skies and lows in the upper 50s. Sunday will be partly sunny, highs in the mid 70s with partly cloudy skies for Sunday night. Then as we roll into the new work week, Monday, well, that's got mostly sunny skies, highs in the lower 70s, with a chance of rain late Monday night, with mostly cloudy skies setting up, lows in the lower 50s. And your Tuesday for next week, it's a chance of rain, partly sunny skies, highs in the lower 60s. From the TV5 First Alert Weather Team, I'm meteorologist Stone Schaefer.
3: It's a falling barometer of 2975. It's a southwest wind 13, 58 degrees at WSGW, your connection. The Great Lakes Bay region, your connection to the world. No extra weather messages from the National Weather Service. Thank you. 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We were talking about it yesterday. Got a little update on that for you. Time change is coming, and apparently the time change is going to continue. 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
3: 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Charlie and Mike this morning. Jonathan's still off. 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And let's do it as we have been doing this. We've been talking about this Stevie Wonder Greatest Songs competition, and we have a little update on that. We've been using this particular song because it's a great song to use. But again, we use it for the Mike Purcher Association that we have on WSGW.

0: There was a story where we found in the Detroit Free Press, Barry McCollum has decided to bracket 64 of Stevie Wonder's biggest songs. And just like an NCAA basketball bracket, voting's going on to get it down to the champion eventually. And we're into the round of Sweet 16. Yesterday when we talked, we told you that the voting was supposed to end. And then the next rounds will be getting underway. Well, the update is, don't know why, but the Sweet 16 voting has been extended through till Monday, as in a few extra days, Monday, October 12th at noon. So you still have time. If you haven't voted yet, you still have time to do so, and then the next round will begin once those votes are counted. Again, doesn't say why. I'm guessing it's because of the thousands of people who are already voting, and no doubt because the attention we are given from the Saginaw-born area of Stevie Wonder.
1: That's right. And us truly.
0: Yeah. It's just
1: getting that word out there.
0: It's being inundated. There's no question. The computers can't keep up. But on that note, I finally had a chance to get into some of the voting yesterday. And when you do vote, you actually get an update on the running total. Mike, you'll be happy to know, because the song that we talked about, we're having fun with it because we found out that Stevie Wonder's You Are the Sunshine of My Life was the song for you and your wife. But it's up against stiff competition in the round of 16. That's a number 2 seed going against My Cherie Moore, number 3 seed.
1: Mm-hmm.
0: Right now, You Are the Sunshine of My Life is leading 61.8% to 38.3%.
1: Wow, all right.
0: So it looks comfortable right now. But again, voting goes through Monday.
1: Yeah, it could change.
0: You never know, but at least right now it seems comfortable. We've got a link up on the Morning Team page if you want to get into this fun and eventually a determination of Stevie Wonder's greatest song through the vote. And again, through Monday at noon now, this round is going on for the Sweet 16. Get you down to the final 8, final 4, and of course, eventually the championship battle will go on. 646 on WSTW. Okay, I don't have much on this, but I found this update. You know the time change. You know, the twice-a-year time change has been going on for all these years. And all the questions and possibilities of maybe it will end. The time change this year for daylight saving time to end is officially Sunday, November 1st. It's always the first Sunday in November. Now, a lot of people do it the night before. In this case, it would be October 31st. It would be Halloween night. You know,
1: an extra hour of Halloween?
0: Yeah.
1: Wow.
0: If you could, you could potentially do that if you turn the clock back early enough, right? Because remember, you spring forward, you fall back.
1: Yeah, thankfully it's fall back this time around.
0: You get that extra hour. But because it is the first Sunday, it's coming up real soon. The latest word on this, though, is about maybe there be a permanent time. The House passed, and we had an update on this, the House passed legislation in July to allow states to enact year-round daylight saving time, but that has stalled in the Senate, and apparently, according to Senate Majority Leader John Thune, it's not going anywhere. He just said,
1: big surprise.
0: I think it was yesterday in an interview, there's no clear path forward for legislation that would make daylight saving time permanent. It ain't going through the Senate. Which I thought was a reverse from where it was a couple of years ago, where I thought the Senate passed something and it got stuck in the House. I'd have to relook that up.
1: Saying that the House and the Senate can't agree on things?
0: Imagine that. So, just so you're aware, for those who, because there was thought, since it did pass the House, that maybe this was, well, nope. So, it'd have to happen in future legislation. But for now, be prepared to do a time change. Coming up on, again, either before you go to bed Saturday evening, on Halloween night, or officially at 2 a.m. on Sunday morning, you turn your clocks back 1 hour. Now, most people don't have to do that because a lot of clocks now are electronic and happen automatically.
1: Charlie, why don't we just skip the government process and just pick a time ourselves, and we'll just stick with it the whole year.
0: Hey, now, maybe that's the legislation. That's it. Now you just triggered something. Maybe we pass legislation for everyone to individually decide what time they want it to be. So, if you don't like getting up early...
1: What time are you on? I'm on mic time.
0: Yeah, exactly.
1: It doesn't follow any rules at all.
0: Hey, why not? It could be just as much as a conundrum of other things that we face in our lives. Everyone got their own time. That might have a better chance to pass. I don't know. That's 6:49 on WSGW. That is the official time. It is Second House Spirit Fun Time on WSGW. Throughout the Second House Spirit season, of course, Spirit all season long on WSGW 100.5 FM. As you hear the broadcast, and we like to give away tickets so you can see Spirit games in person. If you're not listening on the radio, listen ahead in person to the Dow Event Center. Spirit next play this coming Saturday. Saturday against Kitchener. That's the next home game. It's a 7:05 game. You can be there. We've got four tickets for you right now. If you take time to call, since we were just talking about time. 989-752-6111. That's 989-752-6111. And we'll get you four tickets. We'll take your name and your phone number. Spirit will contact you using your phone. And that way, tickets can be electronically transferred. You don't have to come here. You don't have to go to the Spirit store. Don't have to go to the box office. We make it real simple. Again, 989-752-6111 for your Spirit tickets, the four free ones. If you are caller number four, you get the four tickets. Right now, with WSGW. We'll go up to the hour, up to the minute with news and business and weather and sports as we get our ticket winner on WSGW. It is 6:51.
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3: Good morning for Michigan News Source. I'm David Barr. The Michigan Office of Auditor General has found that money allocated for the Michigan's Going Pro Talent Fund is not being used for its intended purpose. 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
0: As we're continuing to go up to the hour with your up-to-the-minute reports on WSGW, take time to report a winner. Appreciate everyone calling in, trying to win spirit tickets. John from Reese was caller 4. Thanks for calling in, John. Thanks to everyone for calling in, trying to win. As throughout the season, we will have spirit tickets to give away from time to time. Could happen at any time during the morning team show, 5:30 till 9. If you didn't win, SaginawSpirit.com for all things Saginaw Spirit. Again, Saturday, next home game for Spirit Hockey. Up to the hour continues to the Fox Business Report on WSGW. It's 6:54.
9: I'm Lauren Simonetti, and this is the Fox Business Report.
11: Today, we'll find out what Federal Reserve policymakers were thinking when the Fed raised interest rates by 0.25% in September. Markets are currently pricing in little chance of the Fed raising rates again later this month. Even with higher interest rates, Ryan Payne of Payne Capital remains optimistic about the economy and stocks.
12: It's not going to derail this economy. With all the AI capital expenditure we talked about, we have reshoring going on. We have retired baby boomers that are going to spend down their wealth. Along with the fact that there's lots of domestic incentive to actually spend this year for businesses. So for all those reasons right now, higher rates mean higher growth. Be bullish.
11: AI infrastructure company Applied Digital reports earnings today. Also reporting today, iconic denim brand Levi Strauss. That's your Fox Business Report. I'm Jenny Cosola. 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
14: On this Wednesday, expect mostly sunny skies, highs in the lower 70s, with a west wind at 10 to 15 and gusts up to 25. Tonight, partly cloudy, lows upper 40s. Tomorrow, sunny, highs in the mid-60s. As we get into Friday, it is sunny with highs in the upper 60s. And your weekend looks to hold sunny skies on Saturday, highs in the upper 70s. And Sunday, partly sunny skies, highs in the mid-70s. From the TV5 First Alert Weather Team, I'm meteorologist Stone Schaefer.
0: 58 degrees at WSGW, doing up to the hour, up to the minute sports, next.
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2: 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So the Red Wings got a nice win last night, the first win of the season. Three games into the season. Wings 5, Ottawa 3. Dylan Larkin on the ice for the first time. Missed the first couple of games due to an upper body injury. And yeah, still getting booed, though he turned the boos into cheers because he had a goal and an assist last night at that 5-3 win. Alex DeBrincat scored twice. His second was an empty netter to help seal the deal. Victor Arvidsson and Justin Falk also scoring. John Gibson was in goal, 22 saves. Again, Wings 5, Ottawa 3. Wings off till Friday. Baseball playoffs, Padres beat the Brewers 4-3, though the Brewers still lead that series 2-1. Dodgers beat the Braves 3-1, though the Dodgers lead that series now 2-1. And today, all four series are playing. Guardians at the White Sox leading 2-1. Then the Dodgers at the Braves. Rays at the Yankees, with the Rays leading 2-0. And then the Brewers at the Padres. Up to the hour. Up to the minute with your sports on WSGW. On to the news next. It's 6:59.
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6: From ABC News, I'm Sherry Preston. Israel marking 3 years since the Hamas-led October 7th attacks that killed more than 1,200 people, another 200 taken hostage. Outside the Israeli Parliament building in Jerusalem today, Lord Levy came to commemorate it.
7: We came here this morning at 6:29 a.m. to remember the massacre that happened and to the country that was shaken like an earthquake, like a volcano. And we are still trying to recover.
6: She was there calling for change in the upcoming Israeli elections. Israel's retaliation bombings effectively leveled Gaza and led to more than 74,000 Palestinian deaths. Growing concern about the mysterious death of a researcher at an anti-plague lab in Siberia. Federal officials want more information.
8: Under a global health pact, countries have 24 hours to report anything that could become an international emergency. Russia yesterday told the World Health Organization the 28-year-old died of pneumonia, that her illness looked like an ordinary respiratory virus, and that no plague was found. The WHO wrote back asking what caused her pneumonia. And overnight, it was still waiting for the answer.
6: ABC's Hannah Patop. The sleepy Atlantic hurricane season's about to get a wake-up call.
9: Overnight, Tropical Depression 9 crossed the wind speed threshold to become Tropical Storm Isaias. Forecasters expect it to strengthen further as it moves north through the Gulf toward the Florida Panhandle.
10: Be prepared. Don't let this catch you.
9: Travis Tompkins is an emergency response manager in Escambia County and is urging residents to
10: talk to your neighbors, look out for them, because they might be the ones helping you.
9: The current forecast has EIS crossing the Florida-Alabama border early Saturday morning as a Category 2 hurricane. Jim Ryan, ABC News.
6: Lawyers for convicted killer Krista Pike in Tennessee say she is awake and talking following the state's attempted execution last week. Pike survived two doses of phenobarbital meant to kill her. You're listening to ABC News.
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0: When you're driving at night especially, and that headlight glare from other vehicles, a little annoying, a little disconcerting. Some cases even causing accidents. But could there be relief, some changes in the future? Could be, with an announcement from the National Highway Transportation Safety Administration yesterday. Get you caught up on that at 720 on WSGW. It's 705. You got Charlie and Mike and Jonathan, a morning team for your Wednesday. Temperature is 57, could be 72 for a high in the sunshine today. Breezy, though it's a southwest breeze, so it's a warm breeze. Sports, hey, Red Wings, nice job last night. We'll get to that at 7:15. Bill O'Reilly's commentary, the midterm vote getting closer and closer, he's talking about. News continues into the WSGW newsroom. Here's Mike Percha.
1: Thank you, Charlie. Good morning, everyone. A Fairgrove Township intersection was the scene of a deadly crash Monday evening that left a Saginaw man dead and two women seriously injured. State police say a 55-year-old Akron woman was driving a 2024 Dodge Hornet East on Akron Road and failed to stop at the Unionville Road intersection, striking a 2025 Nissan Versa going north. It was around 6:45 p.m. The Versa's 35-year-old passenger, the Saginaw man, died at the scene, while its 41-year-old Saginaw woman driver and the Akron woman were both seriously injured and taken to hospitals outside the area. Investigators believe alcohol may have been a factor in the crash, which remains under investigation. A probable cause conference is set for Thursday for two men accused in a Fenton Township sexual assault case. The allegations surfaced after a woman saw media coverage involving a Genesee County businessman who's facing more than a dozen charges across five investigations. Prosecutors say the woman then reported an alleged assault from 2022. She told police she was dating Wayne Pennell at the time and went to a home where Pennell, Ronald Newton Jr., and two other men were present. She claims she was restrained and sexually assaulted. Pennell is now charged with multiple counts of criminal sexual conduct and one count of kidnapping. Newton is listed as a co-defendant in that case. Newton is the one that has the other five investigations ongoing. A judge will determine whether there is enough evidence for the case to proceed to trial. Vassar has a new police chief after Jamie Dubé was sworn in during Monday night's city council meeting, officially starting the job October 5th as planned when officials introduced him to the council in September. City officials say he brings experience and leadership to the department as he begins serving his community. Dubé spent much of his law enforcement career with the Sterling Heights Police Department, most recently as a detective sergeant after being promoted to sergeant in 2016. Sterling Heights Police Chief Dale Satterfield credited Dubé earlier this year with developing the department's specialized impaired driving enforcement team, work that also earned him recognition from Mothers Against Drunk Driving. A Midland Oral History Project featuring the experiences of black residents will mark its fifth anniversary with a public event October 21st. The celebration will start at 6 p.m. at the Midland Center for the Arts, doors opening at 5:30. Voices of Black Midland is a digital exhibit containing oral histories from black community members. The anniversary event will include the release of a digital toolkit designed to help people use the oral histories and organize their own discussion series. The project was created by Anti-Racist Midland and is now an initiative of the Cultural Awareness Coalition with support from the Midland Area Community Foundation and a partnership with the Midland County Historical Society. Admission is free, but registration is required. You can visit voicesofblackmidland.com for more information. A free community health fair will be part of this year's Women's Health Summit at Mid-Michigan College. The October 19th event at the college's Mount Pleasant campus will focus on cardiovascular health and its connections to sleep, nutrition, physical activity, and mental wellness. A luncheon and panel featuring three MyMichigan health professionals will run from 11:30 to 1:30 and requires an RSVP. The health fair follows from 1:45 to 3:45 and is open to everyone without registration. 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Some vaccination services may have a fee, and participants should bring an insurance card. Information and registration for the luncheon and the panel are available at midmich.edu/healthsummit. WSGW News Time, 710.
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1: I'm 7-Eleven. Another death has been reported in a Michigan workplace. A 57-year-old dump truck driver ran into a problem in Birmingham. It was reported the truck was having issues shifting gears, so the driver pulled over and reported the issue. The victim was later found beneath the truck's left axle. They become the 39th workplace fatality of the year. A controversial proposal to give police more tools to combat a disruptive behavior in parks is moving forward. The trespassing and prowling ordinances were addressed by the Traverse City commissioners on Monday, which would give police an option to trespass disruptors for 3 days as opposed to arresting them. Public comment focused on the homeless. This resident spoke out against the ordinance and the policing of parks.
3: Oh, we hope these poor people will please, like, do their best. No, it'll be used to its fullest extent. It is used time and time and time again, and that's what this man wants. You people make me sick.
1: In the end, the two ordinances were cleared for a vote by the City Commission on October 19th. Residents of Detroit may see Black Hawk helicopters in the sky over western Wayne County tonight and tomorrow. The Northville Township Fire Department is teaming up with the Michigan Army National Guard and U of M Survival Flight for training tomorrow in Millennium Park on 6 Mile in Sheldon. Organizers say the training will help with coordination during large-scale emergencies when several departments are involved. Charlie, there's a new app to help Michiganders quit tobacco. Here is Tracy McCaskill.
4: Michigan adults now have access to the Quit Logix app, launched by the Michigan Department of Health and Human Services, MDHHS, to assist in quitting tobacco. Now available on both the Apple App Store and Google Play Store, the app aims to enhance the accessibility and the usability of the Michigan Tobacco Quit Link program. Dr. Natasha Bakhtasarian, chief medical executive, emphasizes the health toll of tobacco and the app's role in facilitating support for individuals seeking to quit. Now, this app is intended for users ages 18 and older and features reminders for motivation, multi-platform support, plus the ability to order nicotine replacement therapy products. I'm Tracy McCaskill for the Michigan News Network.
0: It's kind of interesting. Can't remember the last time I heard of anything that would have been focused on, like, nicotine.
1: Yeah, I know.
0: I mean, just because the use has been...
1: steadily declined for many, many years.
0: All right, Mike, thank you. For those that still need it, maybe that could be a solution for you, though. 714 on WSGW, although there could be different ways that nicotine is now made available, not just through the usual smoking that we think about. 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Here's WNEM First Alert meteorologist Matthew Mondro. He's off, actually. It's Stone Schaefer in this morning.
5: Let's take a look at your Wednesday weather. Mostly sunny skies, highs in the lower 70s, with a west wind at 10 to 20 and gusts up to 25. Some light clouds will build in late this afternoon, partly cloudy skies tonight, and lows in the upper 40s, a west wind at 5 to 15 and gusts up to 25. Heading into tomorrow, sunny skies will continue with highs in the mid-60s, a west and northwest wind at 5 to 15 with gusts up to 25, with mostly clear skies continuing into Thursday night, lows in the lower 40s. The start of the night will see a west wind at 5 to 10 that will calm down late through Thursday night, and by Friday it's sunny highs in the upper 60s. From the WNEM TV5 First Alert Weather Team, I'm meteorologist Stone Schaefer.
0: Sounds pretty pleasant. Barometer steady at 2975, southwest wind into the 10 to 15 range and some gusts. 57 degrees at WSGW, your connection to the Great Lakes Bay region, your connection to the world. Checking out sports, Red Wings fun, and more coming.
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0: Sports at 7:16 on WSGW. We're getting into Red Wings hockey. You heard the broadcast last night on WSGW 790 AM. What you heard was a Wings win for the first time this season. It's only three games into the season, but still you want to get that first victory. Wings 5, Ottawa 3. Ottawa scored first, 2:44 into the game. That's not good. But just 32 seconds after that goal was scored.
8: Well, a couple of good players taken now. Here's a chance. Oh, right out in front. A backhand try. The Wings score. The Brinkett ties it up. After the first initial chance, the Brinkett ties it 1-1.
0: Yeah, nice. 1-1 tie. And then, interestingly enough, at the 13-14 mark of the first period, the Wings untied the game with this goal.
8: Now a centering attempt, Larkin scores! Dylan parked himself out in front. No booze now, the crowd cheers. First lead of the season for Detroit. It's off the stick of Larkin, and it's 2-1 Red Wings.
0: Yeah, you heard Ken Kale say, no booze now, cheers, because when Dylan Larkin first took the ice for the first time this season, he had missed the first two games due to an upper body injury. And, of course, with that trade request during the offseason, and he got booed on opening night, not happy fans still booing him. But when he scored, there were cheers, and then he also picked up an assist. So, good night for Dylan Larkin. It was 2-1 at that point. Wings actually made it 4-1, goals from Victor Arvidsson and Justin Falk, but after that, Ottawa came back with two goals. The second at the 10:30 mark of the third period. So just halfway through, Wings clinging to a one-goal lead until Alex DeBrincat found an empty net for his second goal of the game. In net for the Red Wings was John Gibson, 22 saves. Wings outshot the Senators 36-25. The next Wings contest is Friday, hosting Seattle. Baseball playoffs. Remember, these are best of five series. Got to win three games to advance to the next round. The Padres beat the Brewers 4-3, staving off elimination because the Brewers led that series 2-0, still lead 2-1. The Dodgers beat the Braves 3-1. Dodgers take a 2-1 lead. The other series, with the White Sox and Guardians, with the White Sox leading 2-0, and the Rays and Yankees, Rays leading 2-0. All four of those series are being played today. And the lineup starts this way. Guardians at the White Sox, then Dodgers at the Braves, then the Rays at the Yankees, and then the Brewers at the Padres. If the White Sox, Dodgers, Rays, Brewers win, those series are over. So, do or die for those teams that are trailing tonight. Pistons don't play again until Saturday. Another preseason game at Washington. Lions off till Sunday, getting ready for that 4:25 kick at Arizona. It's your sports on WSGW. 7:20. Could there be relief for the headlight glare that a lot of people find distracting when driving at night? I'll tell you what the latest is on that coming up.
9: Every harvest.
0: Public Safety Administration says it plans to improve rules for LEDs, for dusk sensors, for automatic high beams and replaceable light sources, plus evaluating headlamp height and aim. Now, driver impact about visibility and the concerns and changes will take place. A little relief maybe from headlight glare. 721 on WSGW. Charlie and Mike and Jonathan with Charlie and Mike. Jonathan off until Monday. This announcement from the NHTSA actually came yesterday, as it says it plans to rewrite its vehicle lighting standards to address those concerns. I'm probably not paying attention to this, but I was fascinated to know, according to this, that federal headlight standards for minimum and maximum brightness have not changed since 1997, like 30 years ago. I mean, with all the changes of technology and what we have faced, it's just hard to believe they haven't done anything for 30 years. Yeah. When you think about it, when you're driving at night, or maybe you could say driving early in the morning since it's dark right now, the headlight glare. You know, sometimes I find it distracting. Sometimes I think that maybe the oncoming vehicle has its brights on when it's actually not.
1: It's just a really bright, bright, bright.
0: Bright, bright. Light, bright, bright.
1: Light. There's very few reported issues with those headlights, but there was a fatal pedestrian crash in Clare County a week or two ago where a person had struck a pedestrian and they were blinded by oncoming headlights.
0: Really?
1: Yeah.
0: Well, in these stats I have here, it does say that when it comes to headlight glare being a factor, I didn't mention pedestrians, it just says factor, one or two out of every 1,000 nighttime crashes, they say. Although this says, now that I look at this, it says one or two out of every 1,000 nighttime crashes across 11 U.S. states. Well, what about the other states?
1: Yeah.
0: okay. Now,
1: I mean, I guess if you extrapolate those numbers,
0: yeah,
1: it's like...
0: Maybe they do that.
1: Six or seven.
0: Yeah. LEDs, which account for most headlights in new cars, are much brighter than traditional halogen headlights, which is one of the problems. They also say that because there are more and more vehicles on the road that are they're in a higher profile, you know, they're up higher than, and there's still a lot of cars, you know, the lower, but SUVs or other things like that, that's, you know, pickup trucks and things that sit higher, and so the lights might be a little bit more in line. When this is supposed to take place, by the way, I don't see anything mentioned here. It just says that the NHTSA will use a negotiated rulemaking process to update its vehicle lighting standards. 18 people from vehicle lighting manufacturers to motor vehicle equipment associations to safety organizations, research institutions, and engineering associations will take part in the NHTSA study and eventually rulemaking.
1: So it'll take some time.
0: Probably. And then, so, say it's even fast-tracked. Say they do something even by the end of the year. How long would it take automotive manufacturers to implement? And what's it going to do to the cost of a
1: vehicle? Yeah. And this is just something that the Transportation Safety Board can do. Like, they don't have to go through Congress or anything?
0: As far as I can tell, exactly, yeah, they're tasked with that, if I'm reading it right. Because they do mention, again, they had not had any rules about standards. Since 1997, there's been no changes or updates. Federal headlight standards for minimum and maximum have not changed since 1977.
1: Wow.
0: So, yeah, 30 years, you'd think there could be a few things to have to deal with. Stay tuned, as we often say in these kinds of stories that we have. There obviously will be more. We've got more coming with Bill O'Reilly. The midterm vote, which is getting closer and closer. Bill has some comments on that coming up.
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11: 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On this Wednesday, I'm thinking about the midterm vote. I predict there's going to be a fairly low turnout across the country. I believe that because many Americans, perhaps most, are fed up with both parties, they will stay home. The folks are not getting what they want from either Republicans or Democrats. I cannot back that up with hard data, but that's my assessment of the situation. The GOP, Grand Old Party, is now fighting for its life in many red states, including Nebraska. The reason is high prices and instability surrounding the Iranian situation. A new poll from McLaughlin and Associates finds 61% of Americans say the U.S. economy is actually getting worse. Just 32% think the economy is improving. That is a colossally bad number for the incumbent president, Donald Trump. So summing up, I do not believe it's going to be a high turnout. I think both parties have big deficits. They have to slug it out. If the Iran situation is settled, the numbers will change very fast, giving the GOP some momentum. Big if. Back in a moment. 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That is the Morning O'Reilly Update. 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
0: The weekly WSGW online poll. Got results from this past week and get you into a new poll for this week. We do that on Wednesdays, generally, every Wednesday. There have been exceptions sometimes, but this is not one, and so after the news, we'll get into that. Also, got to do a reminder, free, always like that word. And it is free, and it is a family-oriented fun event that's coming up real quick with WSW and our sister stations here, and we want to make sure we extend the invitation. Maybe you heard some of the announcements, but we'll extend it personally for you. Weather forecast, a sunny high of 72. Right now it is 57. 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For the best garage doors and service in Morgan, to call the Delta Door Doctor because he knows doors. That's the Delta Door Doctor. And in the WSW Newsroom with Mike Percha.
1: Thank you, Charlie. Good morning, everyone. A vehicle crashing through headstones at Mount Olivet Cemetery and into a nearby cornfield led officers to a gunshot victim walking away from the wreck on Tuesday afternoon. Bridgeport Township Police say the person, found alert and conscious, was taken to a local hospital for treatment following a drive-by shooting reported just before 1 p.m. in the area of South Washington Road near East Street in Spalding Township. No suspects are in custody, and investigators say they currently have no solid leads on a gunman or a motive. State police and the City of Saginaw Police Department assisted at the scene. Anyone with information about the incident is asked to contact the Bridgeport Township Police Department. Midland Police Chief Nicole Ford's own emails are the only records the City of Midland has released explaining why its former deputy police chief was placed on administrative leave one day before his retirement took effect. The Midland Daily News reports Jairam Mahabir, who had joined the Midland Police Department in 2002 and served more than 13 years on its SWAT team, rose through the ranks as a patrol lieutenant and administrative lieutenant before becoming deputy chief in July of last year. Ford told staff in a September 17th email that Mahabir was on leave effective immediately and without stating why, and a day later said that he had submitted his retirement letter effective September 18th. City Attorney Christopher Kamara confirmed the city located records in all seven categories requested under a Freedom of Information Act request filed, including complaints and internal investigation findings, but withheld most of them, saying disclosure could discourage people from reporting concerns and could expose complainants and officers to privacy harms. Residents can expect word around January on which Bay City streets will be paved as part of a new in-house paving program, although officials say they welcome input from elected officials and residents, even as the city makes the final call on priorities. The program will add three employees to the street department who will also handle snow plowing, sign maintenance, tree trimming, and other seasonal work when not paving, giving crews added flexibility. Work is expected to start around April 15th when paving plants typically open, using equipment the city already owns, including rollers, brooms, skid steers, and tandem trucks, plus a new grader attachment for the skid steers.

0: breastfeeding women, infants, and children under age 5, and parents, grandparents, foster parents, and other caregivers can apply on behalf of the children in their care. Families must meet income and residency requirements to qualify, though those already enrolled in Medicaid, the Supplemental Nutrition Assistance Program, or other assistance programs may also be eligible. CMDHD WIC coordinator Rachel Shulman says the program connects families to more than just food access, including nutrition information and community service referrals. More information is available by calling 989-314-7570 or visiting cmdhd.org/WIC. 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
0: A Warren man has pleaded no contest after prosecutors say he attacked two people with a knife and stabbed their family dog 3 times. Jeremy Jenkins reports.
3: The Macomb County Prosecutor's Office says 43-year-old James Vignew was asked to leave a Warren home back on May 17th when he allegedly pulled out a knife and slashed it toward a man and his daughter. The family's dog then jumped to their defense, and prosecutors say Vignew stabbed the animal twice in the mouth and once in the nose. The dog survived its injuries. Vignew pleaded no contest to 2 counts of assault with a dangerous weapon and second-degree animal killing or torturing. He's due to be sentenced December 2nd. Jeremy Jenkins, Michigan News Network.
0: A bill has been introduced into the State House to improve bus safety. State Representative Parker Fairbairn introduced a package to increase penalties for illegally passing a stopped school bus and expanding the required stopping distance for motorists. He says that bus drivers continue to report near misses and dangerous encounters involving motorists who fail to stop, putting children at unnecessary risk, and saying that students deserve greater protection than what our current law provides. The pneumonic plague is getting more attention in the news and across social media following the death of a Russian researcher last week. The 28-year-old woman died of an undetermined form of pneumonia. She worked at an anti-plague lab in Siberia and was reportedly working with the bacteria that caused the Black Death in the Middle Ages, though confirmed information is scarce. Corwell Health Infectious Disease Research Director Matthew Sims says there are numerous strains of pneumonia, and typically we don't know the cause of individual cases.
4: Sometimes it's a virus, but the severe ones are usually not viruses, but they can be. The other thing is it's rare that a 28-year-old, assuming she was healthy, dies that quickly from pneumonia.
0: Yes, cases of the plague happen yearly in the U.S., often in the Southwest. Those do include pneumonic cases, though they are rare. There were around 15 deaths from the plague in the country between 2004 and 2023. Don't be alarmed, Charlie, if you're in the Detroit area and you see Waymo vehicles next to you without a driver. The rideshare company announced that they have vehicles on the road with no human in the driver's seat. However, they are currently not offering rides to passengers. You'll see driverless vehicles in downtown and other neighborhoods. The company announced last November it was bringing the service to the Motor City. Since that time, workers have been collecting and recording data.
5: Really? So, testing mode?
0: Testing, yeah. So you might see driverless cars, but they're not accepting passengers yet.
5: Ah, okay. But the potential is there considering if the testing goes well. Let's hope it goes okay, because if it doesn't, that could mean problems. All right. Technology driverless. 7:39.

0: 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We find WNEM First Alert meteorologist. 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
1: Let's take a look at your Wednesday weather. Mostly sunny skies, highs in the lower 70s, with a west wind at 10 to 20 and gusts up to 25. Some light clouds will build in late this afternoon, partly cloudy skies tonight, and lows in the upper 40s, a west wind at 5 to 15 and gusts up to 25. Heading into tomorrow, sunny skies will continue with highs in the mid 60s, a west to northwest wind at 5 to 15 with gusts up to 25, with mostly clear skies continuing into Thursday night, lows in the lower 40s. The start of the night will see a west wind at 5 to 10 that will calm down late through Thursday night, and by Friday it's sunny highs in the upper 60s. From the WNEM TV5 First Alert Weather Team, I'm meteorologist Stone Schaefer.
0: So the steady barometer of 2975, the southwest wind averaging 12, 57 degrees at WSGW. 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We're free and clear of any extra weather messages from the National Weather Service. Interestingly enough, you think about it, I mean, 24 hours ago, we actually had frost advisories. Remember, it was like 40, maybe even lower in some cases and the concerns. But this morning, I mean, 57. So, of course, that southwest wind, that breezy wind you heard Stone mention, that certainly helps blow some of that warmer air in. And so that's where we are at this morning. Yep, the ever-changing picture of weather in Michigan. 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
2: 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It's Saturday, October 24th. 11 a.m. till 2 p.m. Again, it's free. Keep the kids busy for a few hours. So it's a week from Halloween. Have the kids wear costumes. There'll be some indoor trick-or-treating, some pumpkin decorating presented by Johnson's Pumpkin Farm, a photo booth presented by United Financial Credit Union on the Crane's L&M Appliance Mattress and Furniture stage, bounce houses, the ever-popular bounce houses from Bouncing Bellas, free cotton candy while supply lasts from Michigan Sugar. 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With the free, I mean, these days with the prices for everything, nice to have free. 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And our other businesses involved, too. You can, as I said, if you go to WSGW.com, in the upper left-hand corner is your checking out the page. Well, I guess that's if you're on your computer. If you're looking on your phone, it might show up differently. But look for the Our Kids World box and click on that, and all the information that we're talking about is listed there. 7:46 on WSGW. So the online poll. Last week we had a poll involving what you will face on your November ballot. Proposal 2. This is the Michiganders for Money Out of Politics proposal. This is where, if voters decide and vote yes, a state law would be in place and it would be prohibiting certain regulated utilities and large government contractors from making political contributions to candidates. It would expand campaign finance regulation. Some opponents, though, say it's going to place unequal restrictions on particular businesses and individuals, could leave other political spending untouched. As always, there's pros and cons, but you will face it on your ballot. And our question was, do you think this proposal should be adopted or not? And the no votes, no, 79%. Yes, 21%. Not a single vote for I'm not sure. So everyone very sure of their vote. Will it come out that way? Don't know, but we'll do a comparison in a few weeks with November 3rd coming up as Election Day. But that's how the online vote played out from you. Thank you for taking time, again, for a ballot question. So in the past couple of weeks, we've done the two ballot questions on the state ballot, the Proposal 1 about the CONCON, the Constitutional Convention, and this one about the political spending. So we've got those two ballot proposals. Now, the poll for this week, it's kind of about a

0: another ballot proposal, but it's one that will not be on the ballot, but we want to know if you think it should have been. This is the voter verification in Michigan proposal that will not be on the ballot. You've heard news about this. We actually talked about it. The group called Americans for Citizen Voting Michigan submitted petitions for a proposed amendment to the Michigan Constitution to be on the November ballot. More than 700,000 signatures submitted. The state reviewed a random sample of 1,000 signatures, considered some challenges, did some reviews, and decided that the proposal fell short of the number of valid signatures for making the ballot. And with that knowledge, the Michigan Board of State Canvassers did not certify the petition to be on the ballot. The group went to the courts, and both the Michigan Supreme Court and the U.S. Supreme Court did not grant requests by the group to put the proposal on the ballot. So at this time, that proposal will not be on the ballot. We want to know if you think it should have been on the ballot for voters to decide. It's not whether you'd vote yes or no. As far as the amendment goes, it's whether you think it should have been on the ballot. Essentially, it would have changed Michigan's voting requirements, including the requirement for proof of U.S. citizenship for voter registration and then photo identification for voting. It would have included provisions for a state program to help people obtain identification documents and other necessary information if they didn't already have it. So the online poll question, do you think this proposed voter verification amendment should have been placed on the Michigan ballot for voters to decide? Yes, no, or I'm not sure. So kind of a little nuanced question, but wanted to put it out there since it kind of generated some news and a little bit of pro and con controversy. Head to WSJW.com, scroll down the homepage, find the online poll box, and you can make your vote in our new online poll. Well, let's get going up to the hour now. Let's get going up to the news and business and weather and sports on WSGW at 7:51.
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2: Good morning for Michigan News Source. I'm David Barr. President Donald Trump on Monday signed an executive order to ease limits on the tax-free use of red dye diesel, a decision he said would save millions for farmers and drive down the cost of all goods with just 4 weeks to go until the elections. Michigan's gubernatorial candidate sparred last night right from the beginning. Lies, absolutely wrong, and accusations that the other isn't telling the truth became the reoccurring themes throughout the debate. Benson closed by warning that James would do everything Donald Trump asked him to do. James closed by emphasizing his military and business background and arguing Michigan needs a change after 8 years of falling behind under Democratic leadership in Lansing. Michigan's battleground 7th Congressional District took center stage Tuesday as Republican Congressman Tom Barrett debated Democratic challenger William Lawrence in East Lansing. Katie Hyde has that story.
3: The candidates sparred over health care, affordability, and President Trump's policies. Barrett challenged Lawrence over his past positions on open borders and defunding police. Lawrence criticized Barrett's ties to Trump, particularly on tariffs and the war in Iran. Barrett has proposed limits on military action there, including a ban on deploying ground troops. The race could help determine control of the U.S. House. The recorded debate airs tonight at 7 on WILX, Fox 47, WKAR television, and radio. I'm Katie Hyde for Michigan News Source.
2: And the month of October has plenty in store for stargazers across the state. This month features a hunter's moon or harvest moon, a full moon near Halloween, and two meteor showers. The first is Thursday and Friday of this week. The second is October 21st. The month will end with a full moon October 26th. And that's your news update for Michigan News Source. I'm David Barr.
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5: I'm Charles Payne, and this is the Fox Business Report.
6: Both the NASDAQ and S&P 500 closed at records on Tuesday. This morning, stock futures are lower. Crude oil prices are higher, and yields on U.S. Treasuries are also higher. SpaceX shares are down 2%. The Financial Times says SpaceX is looking to borrow $40 billion from banks and management firms to purchase chips from NVIDIA. It's a steep amount, nearly matching the $44.5 billion in revenue it's expected to make this year. Shares of Constellation Brands are down more than 4%. The parent company of Modelo Especial and Corona Beer reported upbeat earnings and sales in the recent quarter, but its forecast is cautious. Also, Constellation has purchased the Spiked Aid beverage brand. That's your Fox Business Report. I'm Jenny Coselda, invested in you.
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0: 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I promise was going to be going back to the Fox Business Report. 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
8: On this Wednesday, expect mostly sunny skies, highs in the lower 70s, with a west wind at 10 to 15 and gusts up to 25. Tonight, partly cloudy, lows upper 40s. Tomorrow, sunny, highs in the mid 60s. As we get into Friday, it is sunny with highs in the upper 60s. And your weekend looks to hold sunny skies on Saturday, highs in the upper 70s. And Sunday, partly sunny skies, highs in the mid 70s. From the TV5 First Alert Weather Team, I'm meteorologist Stone Schaefer.
0: 57 degrees at WSGW with the up-to-the-hour, up-to-the-minute sports coming up next.
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0: The hour, up to the minute sports with WSGW at 7:58. Red Wings hockey, that's the highlight from last night. A victory from Little Caesars Arena, 5-3 over Ottawa. including the return of Dylan Larkin. He had been missing the first couple of games due to an upper body injury.

0: You know, he's getting boos, but he turned the boos into cheers because he had a goal and an assist last night. Alex DeBrincat, he scored twice. Left second one was an empty net goal to seal the win. Victor Arvidsson and Justin Falk also found the net. John Gibson in goal for the win. A nice 5-3 Wings win over Ottawa last night. Wings off until Friday hosting Seattle, by the way. Baseball playoffs, you had the Padres beating the Brewers 4-3, leading that series 2-1. Dodgers beating the Braves 3-1. Dodgers lead that series 2-1. Those two series continue today. Also, the Guardians of the White Sox today and the Rays of the Yankees, with both the White Sox and Rays having 2-0 leads in their respective series. Going to go up to the hour with your up-to-the-minute news coming up on WSTW. We'll start the hour next at 7:59.
1: Goodbye, summer. 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Yes, it's that time.
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4: From ABC News, I'm Sherry Preston. The woman who was supposed to have been executed in Tennessee last month, but who survived, is awake and speaking. And ABC's Jim Ryan reports her lawyers will be in court today.
5: Krista Pike's attorneys say the 50-year-old is awake and talking, but they haven't disclosed her mental state. The botched execution left her with two massive doses of pentobarbital, not in her veins, but in the skin and muscle of her arm. Enough to knock her out, but not enough to kill her. Medical experts say she may have brain damage, and the Supreme Court mandates that the condemned understand why they're being put to death. Pike's attorneys want her death sentence set aside in favor of life in prison.
4: More concern over the Russian researcher who died while working at a Siberian lab studying pneumonic plague. About 200 of her former coworkers are now also being monitored, and ABC's Elizabeth Scholze says the U.S. government wants to know more.
6: The World Health Organization wants Russia to provide more information about why it put in place those public health measures like quarantines at hospitals. And in a new alert, the State Department is reminding Americans not to travel to Russia, saying the U.S. government has limited ability to help citizens who go there.
4: Under a global health pact, countries have 24 hours to report anything that could become an international emergency. Russia says it told the World Health Organization about the death, claiming the researcher succumbed to pneumonia, but offering no further clarification. Today marks 3 years since the Hamas attacks on Israel that left more than 1,200 Israelis dead, hundreds more taken hostage. Today, some Israelis are outside Parliament in Jerusalem protesting Benjamin Netanyahu's government.
7: We want a big change to happen in these elections and believe and hope in the goodness and the amazing resilience of the Israeli people.
4: The retaliatory strikes that followed October 7th killed more than 70,000 Palestinians. Knife attack at a central Poland school leaves 7 wounded. This is ABC News.
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0: Recently, there was the naming of a new asteroid. Love the name. It's named after a person, and this person, oh, it's fun. I think you'll enjoy it. We'll have the update for you coming up. Day 20 on WSGW. It's 8:05 now. And your morning team having fun with you on a Wednesday in the sunshine. It is 56. We do have that brisk wind, though it is coming out of the southwest, so at least it's a warm, brisk wind. Forecast is coming. Hey, the Wings were warm last night on ice, getting that victory at Little Caesars Arena. Got sports to talk about coming up. The news to do now in the WSGW newsroom. And Mike Percha.
16: Thank you, Charlie. Good morning, everyone. A second man has been charged in a Fenton Township sexual assault case tied to a Genesee County businessman already facing more than a dozen charges across 5 investigations. Genesee County Prosecutor David Layton says a judge will decide if there's enough evidence to send the case to trial with a probable cause conference scheduled for Thursday. Wayne Pennell faces multiple counts of criminal sexual conduct and 1 count of kidnapping and is now a co-defendant alongside Fenton-based businessman Ronald Newton Jr. Layton says the victim came forward after seeing media coverage of charges against Newton. She alleged in 2022, while dating Pennell, he encouraged her to come to a Fenton Township home where Newton, Pennell, and 2 other men were present, and she was allegedly restrained and sexually assaulted. A plan to replicate a Bay City homeless services model in Saginaw is moving forward after 9 months of strong results at the program's original site. Rescue Ministries of Mid-Michigan CEO Dan Streeter says a Bay City overnight drop-in center has connected 29 people with shelter placements and served 340 others who otherwise wouldn't stay in a traditional shelter setting since opening in January. Bay City commissioners discussed potentially using the facility as a warming center during weather emergencies and on Monday approved $150,000 in funding for its operation using marijuana tax revenue. A residency requirement now limits most overnight stays to Bay City and Bay County residents after attendance once reached 38 people a night, drawing visitors from as far as Lansing, Detroit, and Grand Rapids. Nightly numbers have since settled to around 20 to 22. Staff provides sack meals and connect guests with rental assistance, medical care, and transportation help through partnerships with United Way, Area Behavioral Health, and Michigan Community Actions Agency. City crews in Saginaw are doing utility work on Fraser Street today. That work will take place between Sweet and Braley Streets, requiring a road closure starting this morning until this afternoon. During this time, the east and the westbound lanes will be closed through traffic. Again, that's on Fraser Street between Sweet and Braley Streets. From this morning until about 4 o'clock in the afternoon today, please follow the posted detour or find an alternate route if possible. A weekend event honoring Michigan service members opens to the public from 10 a.m. to 4 p.m. October 17th and 18th at Fisher Hall in Frankenmuth. Attendees can explore displays featuring authentic uniforms, personal letters, rare flight gear, and historic memorabilia spanning 6 major foreign conflicts and the U.S. space program. Hero Next Door highlights the mission of the nearby Michigan Heroes Museum, focusing on personal stories of valor rather than standard military exhibits. Organizers say the event will also showcase the stories of Michigan space pioneers and Medal of Honor recipients. Reservations are required for an autumn olive jam making class planned for 1:30 in the afternoon on Sunday at McLean Nature Preserve in northwestern Bay County. The preserve is located at 2199 North Flagler Road, about a quarter mile north of Erickson Road. The class is limited to 8 people due to limited kitchen space. Participants will walk mowed trails to harvest the autumn olive berries, then process them into freezer jam inside the visitor kitchen center, which each receiving a recipe and a small jar of jam to take home. Reservations can be made by calling 989-631-3067. WSGW News Time, 810.
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16: A lot is riding on attendance today for all of Michigan's public and charter schools. Today is Fall Count Day, a day determining 90% of school districts' state funding for the entire school year, which will help support teacher staffing, elective programs, sports clubs, and classroom resources. There will also be a clap-in lineup taking place this morning to welcome students at Emerson Elementary Middle School in Detroit. Things are escalating in the dispute between Stellantis and its auto workers in Canada. Here is Autobeat reporter Jeff Gilbert.
20: Next step, a strike authorization vote the weekend of October 17th and 18th, with the results to be announced on the 19th. The idea is to put more pressure on Stellantis, as the company wants to sell a plant in Brampton, Ontario, that the union wants to save. Unifor did win contracts at Ford and GM without a strike threat. Stellantis says it wants to recognize the contributions of its workers while supporting the long-term competitiveness of its Canadian operations.
21: Jeff Gilbert for the Michigan News Network.
16: In Battle Creek, a suspect resisted being arrested and told officers they would have to shoot him. Police say then he stole a patrol car and drove off. This happened at about 3 o'clock Monday morning. Battle Creek police say it started when police saw the man carrying a hammer and became hostile toward them. They chased the man and stopped him. There was a standoff with the man still holding a hammer. Officers convinced him to drop the tool and he was arrested. He had minor injuries and was treated while an officer was hurt in a crash during the incident. The officer has been treated and released. And Charlie, a popular brand is heading south. Born in Ohio joins Born in Louisiana as the second licensee of the Born in Detroit brand. CEO Anthony Tomey says they plan to expand to all 50 states, allowing everyone to showcase what makes their hometown special. So can we expect the Long Stanley-friendly rivalry to carry it through the brand? Here's executive Jack Hunter.
1: You know, kind of show off their pride in Ohio. And if they happen to wear it to a Michigan game, more power to them. But we really want people in Ohio to be able to showcase the pride they have in the amazing rural areas, amazing urban environments, and just a great part of the state of Ohio.
16: According to Hunter, Born in Ohio will be exclusively available online for now, but there are plans to open a store in the Columbus area.
3: So in that store, I think there's like something like, you know, great in Ohio. Isn't it like an oxymoron to say great in Ohio in the same sentence?
16: Yeah, I was thinking something along those lines there.
3: As we love to pick on our friends to the immediate south, that state below Michigan. Even though I must tell you, we are a connoisseur family of radio stations across the country, and we have some stations in Ohio. It is they wish they were here in Michigan with us. Weather forecasting. So the update we have, it is with WNEM First Alert meteorologist. It is Stone Schaefer this morning in for Matthew Mondro.
22: Let's take a look at your Wednesday weather. Mostly sunny skies, highs in the lower 70s, with a west wind at 10 to 20 and gusts up to 25. Some light clouds will build in late this afternoon, with partly cloudy skies tonight, and lows in the upper 40s, a west wind at 5 to 15 and gusts up to 25. Heading into tomorrow, sunny skies will continue with highs in the mid 60s, a west to northwest wind at 5 to 15 with gusts up to 25, with mostly clear skies continuing into Thursday night, lows in the lower 40s. The start of the night will see a west wind at 5 to 10 that will calm down late through Thursday night, and by Friday it's sunny highs in the upper 60s. From the WNEM TV5 First Alert Weather Team, I'm meteorologist Stone Schaefer.
3: So we have these conditions. Your barometric pressure, which is 2976 rising, southwest wind is 1056 at WSGW, your connection to the Great Lakes Bay region and your connection to the world. Sports to do, we'll do next on WSGW.
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3: 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It is 8:16. In sports, we lead with the Detroit Red Wings hockey. 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A game against Ottawa didn't start great. 2:44 into the game, and Ottawa scores. It's 1-0. But just 32 seconds after that,
24: a couple of good players taken. Now here's a chance. Oh, right out in front. A backhand try. The Wings score. DeBrincat ties it up. After the first initial chance, DeBrincat ties it 1-1.
3: Yeah. Just 32 seconds after that first goal that Ottawa scored, we're now tied at 1-1. And then at 13:14 of the first period,
24: now a centering attempt. Larkin scores. Dylan parked himself out in front. No booze now, the crowd cheers. First lead of the season for Detroit. It's off the stick of Larkin, and it's 2-1 Red Wings.
3: Now, how cool is that? Dylan Larkin, who missed the first two games of the season because of an upper body injury, And when he was introduced on opening night in his street clothes, he was booed. He was even booed last night. But he turned those boos into cheers because he scored that goal and picked up an assist later on. Victor Arvidsson scored. Justin Falk scored. It was 4-1. Wings in control. But the Senators did score the next two goals, including the second one coming with 10:30 to play in the third period and plenty of time. But the Senators pulled the goaltender for the extra attacker. That's when Alex DeBrincat scored his second goal of the night, an empty netter. Wings win 5-3. John Gibson in goal, 22 saves. Wings outshot the Senators 36-25. Next game is Friday night. Next Spirit game is Saturday. It's going to be a home game on Saturday, by the way. So the baseball playoffs, you had the Padres staving off elimination by beating the Brewers 4-3. The Brewers still lead that best-of-five series 2-1. The Dodgers beat the Braves 3-1 and now lead that series 2-1. In the other series, White Sox lead the Guardians 2-0, and the Rays lead the Yankees 2-0. All four of those series are in play today. So the lineup goes this way, because it's a staggered start times. The Guardians at the White Sox, the Dodgers at the Braves, the Rays at the Yankees, and the Brewers at the Padres. So, should the White Sox, Dodgers, Rays, and Brewers win, they will advance to the next round, because it is a best of five, and so they've all won 2. Do or die for the Guardians, and the Braves, and the Yankees, and the Padres. Pistons preparing to play a second preseason game. It's coming up on Saturday against Washington. Going to be at Washington. And the Lions preparing for Sunday, the later afternoon kickoff time of 4:25. Lions at Arizona. That's your sports on WSGW. 8:20 is the time. Recent discovery of a new asteroid. It needed a name. And it's got one. And a fun name it is. And we'll tell you that name coming up next.
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0: All of you will recognize the sounds of Weird Al Yankovic, his White and Nerdy parody song. It's 8:23 at WSGW. Charlie, Mike, Jonathan, usually Art Lewis at this time, too. Well, usually Jonathan at this time. Jonathan, of course, with his wedding last Friday. He's off for some time. He returns on Monday. Art actually will be joining us after the 8:30 news. So just Charlie and Mike at this time, but have a little fun with that. Mike, you gave me a heads up on this, and I laughed out loud when I opened the story that you sent about the International Astronomical Union, the IAU, officially approving the naming of a new asteroid, Al Yankovic.
1: Yeah.
0: That's just fun, especially when you read the information, because it's so serious. Asteroid names are often used to honor researchers, educators, explorers, and individuals who have made lasting scientific contributions to society. But occasionally, the scientific community will recognize people outside of science whose work has inspired curiosity, creativity, and learning. Celebrities have been used. Even animal species like Kermit the Frog have been named for asteroids.
1: That's actually kind of funny. I was going to point out... As a celebrity, you know you've made it as a celebrity in this day and age if Weird Al does one of your songs.
0: Yes.
1: Back in the 70s, you knew you made it as a celebrity if you were on The Muppet Show.
0: You know what? That is a good comparison. You're right. I mean, how many artists have clamored for Weird Al to parody? Even though there's been some artists that have, because remember, he always asks permission.
1: He always asks, and not every artist has given it.
0: But some who have not given it later have said they've regretted it.
1: Yeah.
0: Yeah. And for your point about The Muppet Show, you had to appear on The Muppet Show. But the asteroid that was named after Weird Al, you know, going back to sometimes they name it after people who are outside of the scientific community because of inspiration. So this particular asteroid wants to recognize his influence, Weird Al's influence on scientists, engineers, educators, and students, because for many scientists working today... they grew up listening to Weird Al
1: songs, yeah, and especially like Star Wars songs, yeah. Star Wars parody songs.
0: Well, that one, and they cite this one, White and Nerdy, and they also cite It's All About the Pentiums as another one that were kind of inspirational. Plus, they say his 2009 short film, Al's Brain, a 3D journey through the human brain, made intelligence, technology, science, and being unapologetically curious about fun rather than it made it more... you could do it for fun and not be embarrassed that you were a nerd.
1: Right.
0: So, and on the Morning Team page, I've actually put up there's a depiction of the asteroid that you can see, which is located in the main asteroid belt between Mars and Jupiter. It roughly takes 1,378 Earth days to orbit the sun. And on the official asteroid statement, if you will, it says, Alfred Matthew Weird Al Yankovic, born 1959, is an American musician, songwriter, and actor. Generations of scientists have been inspired by his comedic musical works, including It's All About the Pentiums and White and Nerdy. So they've actually recognized that on their official documentation of the asteroid.
1: That's so cool.
0: It is. Just, I guess it's officially, it's got a number on it here. Asteroid 14331, Al Yankovic. So, and the naming citation was published in the WGSBN Bulletin, as well as the Minor Planet Center and the Jet Propulsion Laboratory's Small Body Search. Okay. Now it's in all those official...
1: Let's just hope that, you know, in the far distant future, it's not Weird Al Yankovic that crashes into Earth.
0: Well, you know what? He made that statement.
1: Did he really?
0: Here's his quote. This is perhaps the greatest honor I've ever received. I just hope this isn't the asteroid that winds up destroying the Earth. That's hilarious. Well, you think about it, how many times have we had these stories about, well, there's an asteroid, which to us is always ridiculously miles away.
1: Yeah, it's so far out of.
0: But I guess for the scientific purposes, they say, well... in scientific purposes, it's actually closer than what it sounds like and things like that.
1: I just want to say that I feel so proud being a nerd sometimes. You know, like when we were kids, you know, nerds were picked on and teased and everything. And now, I mean, look, Jeff Bezos, Elon Musk, Sam Altman.
0: So the question...
1: Weird Al.
0: Yeah. Embrace it. I hear you. I love it. When did that happen? Was it the movie Revenge of the Nerds? Did that start? Did that start the tide turn?
1: Maybe. I don't know. No, because even in the 90s, it was still not cool to be a nerd.
0: Yeah,
1: I think it was the internet.
0: Well, that could be. You know, without the nerds, where would we be today?
1: Yeah.
0: For all the things that go on in this world,
1: and you know, the exposure of different nerd things to the world.
0: Mm-hmm.
1: And then it became cool to do those things.
0: Well, we celebrate that. And we celebrate it with Weird Al using White and Nerdy this morning. Oh, it is 8:29 at WSW. If you want to see the depiction of the new asteroid we're talking about, again, it's on the Morning Team page at WSW.com.
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0: Got some, we'll call it necessary housekeeping, if you will, coming up. Got to do a reminder about a new WSW weekend program schedule starting this weekend. WSW debate coverage tomorrow night. And if you're listening over the next several days and you hear some disruptions at a particular time, want to remind you about that. So we'll get that done. Oh, got to also squeeze in a story. Haven't had one of these stories in a while, it seems. Somebody that got fired, they're an adult, but they got fired for social media messages they posted when they were like 14 and 15 years old. Haven't had one of those stories in a while. Sunshine right now, sunshine all day, a high of around 72. Right now it's 56. Right now, news. And in the WSW newsroom with Mike Percha.
1: Thank you, Charlie. Good morning, everyone. Police are looking for a silver or light-colored SUV connected to a drive-by shooting on Flint's west side. Crime Stoppers is offering a cash reward of up to $1,000 for tips leading to a felony arrest. Shots were fired from the vehicle into an occupied home on Folsom Street near Flushing Road at around 10 p.m. September 28th. A juvenile male inside the home was hit by multiple gunshots and survived. An adult woman also suffered a superficial gunshot wound who was inside the house as well. Tips can be submitted anonymously by calling 1-800-422-JAIL through the P3 mobile app or at crimestoppersofflint.com. Only tips leading to a felony arrest will be eligible for the reward. On Tuesday, the Midland County Board of Commissioners unanimously approved 3% wage increases for 6 elected officials for next year, including Sheriff Scott Holzinger, whose salary will rise to $142,428, and prosecuting attorney J.D. Brooks. His salary will go up to $170,638. The Midland Daily News reports the raises are built into the county's proposed 2027 budget, which drew no public comment during Tuesday's hearing. County Administrator and Controller Bridget Grandston says the budget includes a balanced $40.7 million general fund, about $370,000 less than the amended 2026 general fund, with the overall budget totaling nearly $82 million. Midland County's 2027 fiscal year will start January 1st. The board had also accepted a $10,000 Midland Area Community Foundation grant to purchase emergency shelter carts and approved an agreement with Level Up Fitness and Training to provide physical education, personal training, and mentoring services at Monarch Academy. Bassett has a new police chief after Jamie Dubay was sworn in during Monday night's city council meeting, officially starting the job October 5th as planned when officials introduced him to the council in September. City officials say he brings experience and leadership to the department as he begins serving the community. And Dubay spent much of his law enforcement career with Sterling Heights Police, most recently as a detective sergeant after being promoted to a sergeant in 2016. Sterling Heights Chief Dale Setterfield credited Dubay earlier this year with developing the department's specialized impaired driving enforcement team, work that also earned him recognition from Mothers Against Drunk Driving. An awards event tonight from 5:30 to 9 p.m. at Apple Mountain in Freeland will recognize construction industry achievements in

0: 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The public is welcome to attend with light refreshments served and parking available at the 5th Street entrance. WSGW News Time, 8:34.
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0: 6 in Battle Creek, a suspect resisted being arrested and told officers they would have to shoot him. Police say he then stole a patrol vehicle and drove off. This happened around 3 Monday morning. Police say the incident started when they saw the man carrying a hammer and became hostile towards them. They chased the man and stopped him. There was a standoff with the man still holding the hammer. Officers convinced him to drop the tool and he was arrested. The death of a Russian researcher has caused speculation on exactly what happened to the woman. The 28-year-old was employed at an anti-plague laboratory when she died last week from an undetermined form of pneumonia. Since then, nearly 200 people who also worked at the facility are under observation. Corwell Health Infectious Disease Research Director Matthew Sims says there are questions about whether she could have been exposed from a broken test tube while working.
5: When you're working with something like that, you're working certainly in a hood, you're working with wearing protective equipment, you know, respirator, you know, gown, gloves, that sort of thing. So unless she cut herself on it, you usually wouldn't actually be exposed.
0: He adds that he doesn't think this is something people need to panic about, but the situation should be monitored as it develops. There's been a growth in parks and recreation and arts and culture in Grand Rapids, according to a survey by Polco of residents this year. The city scored lower than the national benchmark on safety, but higher than in previous years. The survey will be considered when a budget talks begins next month. And at Charlie, a giant Halloween retailer is changing lanes next month. Michigan News Network's Ryan Recker explains.
6: Spirit Halloween is known for filling empty buildings with costumes and props and decorations, and usually for a short period of time around the spooky season. To make the most of that retail space, some of those locations will transform seemingly overnight to become Spirit Christmas. The pop-up store will be similar. It'll have merchandise, decor, and photos with Santa. It's also a fundraising effort that supports children's hospitals. In Michigan, they have 4 locations planned in Flint, Grand Rapids, Macomb, and Taylor. Each will open in November. Ryan Racker for the Michigan News Network.
7: So that's that'll be the current Spirit Halloween store stay. These are just going to be new Christmas store.
0: They'll just shift their merchandise over and get ready for the Christmas season.
7: Because I think, you know, people are still buying Halloween.
0: Yeah.
7: Although some are probably already starting to buy.
0: Oh, gosh, I haven't even come up with a costume yet.
7: That's right. You've got to.
0: Yeah.
7: Though, whatever you come up with, usually you'll never find it Spirit Halloween because...
0: No, I do my own thing.
7: Yes, and
0: it's... Like, I don't make things. I don't, like, sew or... do that stuff, but I'll use what I have to come up with something.
7: You find a way
0: creative.
7: So you find a way to find something that is

0: what's the word I'm looking for? I guess real representation. Would that be accurate? Or representation of something that is out there. And so it's not like you're not making like a witch or something like that.
1: Yeah, no, it's typically something. Something I've read or seen, or
0: literary,
1: or from a movie,
0: Like that. Yeah. There's a word I'm looking for that would fit that, but it's not coming to mind. A weather forecast on WSDW. How about the update of WNEM? First alert to meteorologist Matthew Mondroel. Matthew's off actually, so it's the update of Stone Schaefer. 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
2: Let's take a look at your Wednesday weather. Mostly sunny skies, highs in the lower 70s, with a west wind at 10 to 20 and gusts up to 25. Some light clouds will build in late this afternoon, partly cloudy skies tonight, and lows in the upper 40s, a west wind at 5 to 15 and gusts up to 25. Heading into tomorrow, sunny skies will continue with highs in the mid 60s, a west to northwest wind at 5 to 15 with gusts up to 25, with mostly clear skies continuing into Thursday night, lows in the lower 40s. The start of the night will see a west wind at 5 to 10 that will calm down late through Thursday night, and by Friday it's sunny highs in the upper 60s. From the WNEM TV5 First Alert Weather Team, I'm meteorologist Stone Schaefer.
0: Rising barometer 2976, southwest wind at 10, 56 degrees. The WSGW, your connection to the Great Lakes Bay region, your connection to the world. No extra weather messages. Hooray, hooray. Not even a frost advisory. Remember yesterday, 24 hours ago? Well, actually, by this time yesterday morning, the frost advisory had expired, but we had one earlier in the morning because it was like down to 40, even less in some cases. But, you know, this morning we're in the 56 range. A few hours ago, we were actually at 60. We've dropped a couple. But we'll get up there. So just a little difference. 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
0: 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So let's talk about real quick the changes. We made a Facebook post the other day about this. But just so you know, that this weekend, some programming schedule changes will take place on WSGW. And that starts at 6 a.m. 6 a.m. to 9 a.m. Mike Avery returns to his regular Saturday morning time that he had been on for years. Got shifted for some other changes, but now we're changing him back. So Mike Avery, 6 till 9 on Saturday mornings. Kevin Ray and the Simply Financial Show, your financial co-host, local in Pinconning, which you had heard for years from 10 till 11 a.m., is going to move his show up 1 hour to 9 to 10 a.m., which allows us to broadcast Kim Komando, who's been on WSGW for many years, recorded for broadcast on Saturday afternoons, but now we're going to have Kim on live between 10 a.m. and 1 p.m. on Saturdays, giving you a chance to talk to the most listened to national show concerning tech and digital. State of Michigan will be in focus from 1 till 2 with John Gonzalez and Amy Sherman for the Behind the Mitten show. The Ramsey Show from 2 till 6. Those are your programming changes. Everything else is staying the same on Saturdays, but that will be what's new starting this Saturday. And on Sunday, just a little note, from 4 till 7, we're going to have a Kim Komando Sunday replay. For those that can't hear Kim in the mornings, we thought that her show was important enough with all the things that are going on in digital and technology today that we're going to give you a chance to hear a Sunday replay between 4 and 7 p.m. And then Ramsey Show from 7 till 9.
6: And does that take into account daylight savings time or Eastern Standard Time?
0: That is the time. Regardless. And we know it disrupts some of the listening habits our listeners have, and we understand that, although I'm confident some new listening habits will be established. And some of the local shows that we had on, those local shows, those hosts, will still be joining us from time to time. Incorporated in some of the broadcasts that Art Lewis does, that the hosts will show up as guests from time to time. So that's all coming up this weekend, and it starts Saturday and Sunday. Again, we had the Facebook post up on that, and it's still there if you want to go to our Facebook page, and you can see the complete lineup. Reminder, something coming up tomorrow night. There is a big debate going on tomorrow night. It is the Michigan Senate debate between Abdul Ayel Sayed and Mike Rogers, and it's going to be at Wood TV in Grand Rapids, and the audio of that debate is going to be made available for the broadcast on WSGW. That is not just a big, obviously, a race for Senate in the state of Michigan, but it's getting a lot of national attention, and we will give it some attention with the chance for you to hear it. It will be on 790 AM. 790 a.m. tomorrow night between 7 and 8 p.m. And by the way, over the next few days, especially between the times in the afternoons between 2:45 and 3, it's sunspot time twice a year, sunspots as they're known, and the sun aligns directly behind satellites in orbit, causing disruptions. It's not just radio disruptions. There also could be other communication disruptions and such. But it does affect us. While we think we have plans in place that will overcome some of these disruptions, sometimes it just causes the loss of a signal, and it breaks up and is silent for a few minutes. But that's what's going on. And the timing is supposed to be between 2:45 to 3 o'clock in the afternoons over the next several days between now, I think, and Sunday. Might be noticeable, might not, but want to give you a heads up. All right, there's your housekeeping. 8:47 is the time on WSGW. So I wanted to put this out here real quick. Just came across this. Haven't had one of these stories in a while, it seems. The Portland Trailblazers, the NBA team, just getting its season underway, had hired a broadcaster, Braden Bell, 29 years old, who was previously employed as doing play-by-play for the WNBA's Phoenix Mercury.
6: Okay.
0: And they hired him and then fired him.
6: Okay, good. Short career.
0: Because the Portland Trailblazers were made aware that this 29-year-old, 14 years ago, as a 15-year-old, made what would be termed as inappropriate posts on social media. So what he did is a 15-year-old got him in trouble as an adult at 29 years old.
6: Lessons to be learned.
0: Yeah, by the Portland Trail Blazers basketball team. Get a backbone and understand that all those things that kids do as teenagers that you wish nobody would discover that you ever did because social media didn't exist, you're holding to the wrong standards.
6: Yeah. Oh, man, by the same token, teenagers need to be aware that what they post could come back to haunt them at some time. I'm not saying Portland's right, but I think people have to realize that the internet
0: is forever
6: a vast wasteland.
1: That's why I'm glad glad I grew up before the internet.
0: Amen to that.
6: Yeah. Yeah, me too.
0: The Portland Trailblazers, I might probably not point out, which have employed the services of a number of basketball players.
6: Yeah, that's a whole other story.
0: Remember a few years ago, it was the early 2000s when they were known as the Portland Jail Blazers.
6: Yep.
0: Because they had several players that were admitted guilty, including Zach Randolph out of Michigan State, who was arrested for underage drinking because he was in the NBA before he could drink. Underage. Didn't stop Portland from keeping him on the team and playing for several years.
6: Yeah.
0: And now an underage kid doing social media in trouble in 2026.
6: Just a follow-up comment to Mike's observation of being glad that he grew up in the... when I was a kid, I wrote chalk things all over sidewalks. Fortunately, rain took care of
1: me. Mother Nature, the great equalizer. I mean, I was a good kid, but I wasn't a saint.
0: No. Still not. Well, not you. Yeah. Not you. Me. Me. Not you. That came out. We're wrong. I'm sorry.
1: I'm probably. Yes, because I'm so saintly now.
0: That's going to get.
6: Oh.
0: If I'm not here tomorrow, it's because I got in trouble for that comment.
6: That was luscious.
0: Radio host accuses honest newsman of being unsaintly. Up to the hour, up to minute news and business and weather and sports on WSBW. 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
7: Good morning for Michigan News Source. I'm David Barr. President Donald Trump on Monday signed an executive order to ease limits on the tax-free use of red dye diesel, a decision he said would save millions for farmers and drive down the cost of all goods with just 4 weeks to go until the elections. Michigan's gubernatorial candidate sparred last night right from the beginning. Lies absolutely wrong and accusations that the other isn't telling the truth became the reoccurring themes throughout the debate. Benson closed by warning that James would do everything Donald Trump asked him to do. James closed by emphasizing his military and business background and arguing Michigan needs a change after 8 years of falling behind under Democratic leadership in Lansing. Michigan's battleground 7th Congressional District took center stage Tuesday as Republican Congressman Tom Barrett debated Democratic challenger William Lawrence in East Lansing. Katie Hyde has that story.
8: The candidates sparred over health care, affordability, and President Trump's policies. Barrett challenged Lawrence over his past positions on open borders and defunding police. Lawrence criticized Barrett's ties to Trump, particularly on tariffs and the war in Iran. Barrett has proposed limits on military action there, including a ban on deploying ground troops. The race could help determine control of the U.S. House. The recorded debate airs tonight at 7 on WILX, Fox 47, WKAR, television, and radio. I'm Katie Hyde for Michigan News Source.
7: And the month of October has plenty in store for stargazers across the state. This month features a hunter's moon or harvest moon, a full moon near Halloween, and two meteor showers. The first is Thursday and Friday of this week. The second is October 21st. The month will end with a full moon October 26th. And that's your news update for Michigan News Source. I'm David Barr.
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10: I'm Charles Payne, and this is the Fox Business Report.
11: Stock futures are lower after the NASDAQ and S&P 500 closed at records yesterday. Investors are waiting for today's release of minutes from the Federal Reserve's September meeting when the Fed decided to raise interest rates by 0.25%. Yields on U.S. Treasuries have moved higher. Brent crude, the global oil price, up to $101 a barrel. U.S. oil, West Texas Intermediate, at $90. Intel shares are narrowly higher. Elon Musk has clarified Intel's role in the Terafab AI chip project and has played down any potential involvement by Taiwan Semiconductor. Terafab will be a chip manufacturing business in Texas. Citi says U.S. credit card spending on luxury brands fell for a third consecutive month in September. That's your Fox Business Report. I'm Jenny Cosola. Invested in you.
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0: How about that? Up to the hour, up to the minute weather forecasting of WNEM. First Alert meteorologist Matthew Mondro is off today, but Stone Schaefer is in. It's 8:56 at WSGW.
2: On this Wednesday, expect mostly sunny skies, highs in the lower 70s, with a west wind at 10 to 15 and gusts up to 25. Tonight, partly cloudy, lows upper 40s. Tomorrow, sunny, highs in the mid 60s. As we get into Friday, it is sunny with highs in the upper 60s. And your weekend looks to hold sunny skies on Saturday, highs in the upper 70s. And Sunday, partly sunny skies, highs in the mid 70s. From the TV5 First Alert Weather Team, I'm meteorologist Stone Schaefer.
0: 56 degrees at WSGW. And it brings us to 8:57 at WSGW. All right. We have the news coming up next at 9. And then on to the Art Lewis Show. Pardon me, I'm just looking at my computer because I thought there was something that was supposed to be there and it's not, so... Since it's not art, we'll come to you. What's going on with your shows coming?
6: Okay. Well, coming up at 9 o'clock, State Senate candidate Jason Tunney will be with us. 10 o'clock, Michael Goad, the CEO of Dow Credit Union, is going to be with us to discuss what it means when the Fed raises or lowers interest rates. At 11 o'clock, we'll have open phones. Nothing scheduled that I see. So that's the... lay of the land, as they say.
0: All right. That's all on the way. Terry Haney's Farm Show on the way, too, at 11:30. Live radio, folks. Sorry. Still staring at my computer because something happened. I got to figure out what happened. It's going to drive me nuts here. What's happening to today is regular programming, by the way, since the Red Wings are off. Let's get out in song. So we get a birthday song. Yeah, I know, you know, we've heard of the passing of Freddie Jackson. We'll have to do an honor song tomorrow. But we got this song to do today, and it's got a long intro here, so maybe we'll say a few words over it just to recognize that John Mellencamp is 75 today. Although when he did this song, it was John Cougar. And his iconic song is Jack and Diane's song, that little ditty for his birthday today.

0: John Mellencamp, again, John Cougar at the time, 1982. And his iconic hit, his only number one hit on the Billboard Hot 100. Had a lot of top 10 hits, but Jack and Diane was it. He's 75 years old today. It's 9 o'clock.
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2: From ABC News, I'm Sherry Preston. Today marks 3 years since the Hamas attack on Israel that killed more than 1,200 people and left hundreds of others hostages of the terror group. ABC's James Longman is at the site of the Nova Music Festival, which has now been turned into a memorial.
3: Protests planned across this country today. Convoys of cars and buses are on their way here to the Nova Field right now to make their voices heard. And there's anger because there have been multiple reports in recent weeks by Israeli journalists and others about the warnings Benjamin Netanyahu is alleged to have either missed or ignored. One claimed that the UAE warned the Prime Minister a week and a half before it happened, but those warnings were not passed on.
2: Israel's retaliatory strikes have left more than 74,000 Palestinians dead and most of Gaza reduced to rubble. President Trump will speak with Russian President Vladimir Putin today about the death of a 28-year-old scientist who worked at a Siberian lab studying pneumonic plague, who died of what Russia says was pneumonia. Here's ABC's Elizabeth Schulze.
4: The death of researcher Darya Shapilova last Friday has fueled speculation Russia could be modifying pathogens in the lab. Videos shared by local channels in Russia and circulating online appear to show at least one person in a hazmat suit in the region. It's not clear when the videos were recorded. Other videos suggest life largely going on as normal.
2: ABC's Elizabeth Schulze. Around 200 people are being monitored for symptoms. Krista Pike, the woman who survived her own execution in Tennessee last week, is now out of a coma and speaking. And so are her lawyers, says ABC's Jim Ryan.
5: Attorneys for the 50-year-old are due in court today to push for details about what went wrong during last week's attempt to execute their client. Krista Pike was to be put to death for the brutal 1995 killing of a classmate, but something went wrong during injection of the drugs that were meant to end her life, leaving her unconscious and on a ventilator until now.
2: In Texas, a date and method have been set for the Fort Hood shooter. It'll be December 3rd by a firing squad. You're listening to ABC News.
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11: Mostly sunny skies and 59 degrees at 9:05. Good morning, I'm Mike Percha. State police believe alcohol may have been a factor in a crash Monday evening in Tuscola County that killed a Saginaw man and seriously injured two women. State police say the crash happened at about 6:45 p.m. at the intersection of Akron and Unionville Roads in Fairgrove Township. A 55-year-old Akron woman driving a 2024 Dodge Hornet East failed to stop at the Unionville Road intersection and struck a 2025 Nissan Versa heading south. The 35-year-old Saginaw man riding in the Versa died at the scene. The vehicle's 41-year-old Saginaw woman driver and the Akron woman were both seriously injured and taken to area hospitals. The investigation is ongoing. Early in-person voting will begin October 24th in Bay, Midland, and Saginaw counties, with election day set for November 3rd and absentee ballots already mailed. Voters with questions can contact their local clerk's office. WNEM-TV5 reports that guidance came out of a panel discussion Tuesday at Delta College, where clerks from the three counties addressed election security questions, moderated by political science professor Lisa Lorison. Midland County Deputy Clerk John Kiefer, one of the four panelists, says safeguards catch errors before improper votes are included in final results, addressing concerns raised about deceased voters, people voting more than once, and non-citizens voting. He said rare violations get exaggerated to sound common when the process is actually secure, and that anyone who slips through faces real prosecution and jail time. Kiefer encouraged residents to attend public accuracy tests, participate as precinct inspectors, and watch the vote canvassing process to see firsthand how ballots are handled. Lorison said events like the forum help maintain public confidence in those elections. WSGW News Time, 9:07.
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11: 9:08, the weather forecast is next. State police are investigating a crash involving an Amish buggy in Hillsdale County. Police say the crash happened yesterday morning at about 9:15 when troopers from the Jackson Post were called to the area of Territorial Road near Mead Road for a crash involving the buggy and an SUV. The initial investigation shows two women, a 19 and a 50-year-old, were on the buggy at the time, traveling west on Territorial, when it was struck from behind by a GMC Terrain driven by a 38-year-old woman from Hillsdale. The driver of the Terrain was uninjured. The two other women from Montgomery were critically injured in the crash. Their condition is unknown at this time. Investigators say drugs and alcohol do not appear to be factors in that crash. A lot of people are already shopping for the holidays. CNET's Daisha Milden says people are spending a little less this year on technology, around $808. She says to be aware of fake deals.
17: Some retailers may adjust that price or boost that original price by even 5-10%. So when it's time to actually put something on sale, you're getting the sale price based off of that new original price, not the one that you might have seen before.
11: According to Milden, she says that having a price checker and shopping around is the best to find a good deal. WSGW News Time 9:10. I'm Mike Percha.
18: Here's your WSGW weatherology forecast. For today, we'll see a blend of clouds and sunshine developing with high temperatures into the middle 70s. Then for tonight, a slight chance for a hit or miss shower in the evening, otherwise partly cloudy, a low of 46. Thursday, we're back to full-on sunshine, cooler highs in the mid-60s. Winds out of the northwest at 10 to 15. For Thursday night, mostly clear, lows dipping into the upper 30s, and lots of sunshine for your Friday, a high of 68. Warmer for your weekend, mid to upper 70s Saturday and Sunday. I'm meteorologist Michael Caro with the WSGW Weatherology Forecast. Right now, it's 57.
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19: 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And a good morning to you on this Wednesday morning. Welcome. Nice to have you aboard. Later on, after the 10 o'clock news, the CEO of Dow Credit Union, Michael Goad, will be joining us to talk about the effects of the Fed raising and lowering interest rates and other questions about the economy. 11 o'clock, we'll have some open phone time. But for this hour, we remake acquaintance with the candidate on the Republican side for the 35th Senatorial District in Michigan, and he is Jason Tunney. Good morning.
20: Good morning, Art.
19: Good to see you again.
20: Thanks for having me.
19: So I have to ask, this is a repeat, literally a repeat, because they waited so long to have the election in the first place. You have to turn right around again, and the same two primary candidates are facing each other again. What brought you back into the race the second time, just out of curiosity?
20: You had to file before the results the first race.
19: Is that right?
20: Yeah, the way it was set up, I had to refile by like April 17th. And if you recall, the special was May
19: 3rd or something, May whatever
20: May
19: it was.
20: 4th, yeah. 5th, yeah. Something like that. It was Cinco de Mayo. And it was just the way it was set up, and that was intentional.
19: So, just to follow up on that, if you didn't have to do that, if you could have waited until after the primary, would you have done it anyway?
20: It's a hypothetical.
19: Before
20: I got into the race, they asked me, the folks in Lansing asked me, and they said, you've got to commit to running all the way through because of the way this is set up. And I committed to it now with the benefit of hindsight.
19: Well, 2020 is always wonderful, you know. But you often wonder when you're in a position like you found yourself in, you know, what your thought process would be. So, but here you are, and you have a second chance, so to speak.
20: Yeah, that's one way to look at it. I always looked at it as four legs of a race. So there was the first primary in February, the special primary, special election in May. We knew there was going to be the regular primary in August.

0: and then this election in November. So that's the way mentally I processed it, was just looking at it as
1: just one step at a time.
0: Yep.
1: All right, so let's talk about the Tunney background first. What's your history? Where were you from? All of that good stuff. What'd you do for a living all your life?
0: I'll try and be brief.
1: That's all right. We got an hour.
0: I'm from Saginaw. Born here on my mom's 18th birthday in Saginaw General Hospital. My dad was 20 years old. He got a job working for General Motors. Eventually became a millwright. Brother, mom and dad split up in 1980. My dad was laid off from General Motors for the entire year of 1980. I remember that. And I don't know if it was around that time or shortly thereafter. I have a very distinct memory of my father saying to me, "Son, you need to study hard, because these jobs, these automotive jobs, they're not going to be here when you're graduating from high school like they were for me."
1: My head wisdom.
0: Yeah. Heritage High School, graduated 1990, off to the University of Michigan. Law school after that, Case Western Reserve. Came back here, worked in the prosecutor's office for my first 5 years practicing law in the Saginaw County Prosecutor's Office, working for Mike Thomas. Mentor to me. Couple of years in private practice back in Cleveland, and then back working for the family business Duralast that was started by my maternal grandfather, John R. Burt, in the mid-70s, and then run by my mom, my aunts, my uncles, my good friend Tom Lawler. And then my cousins and I came into the business. And then by that time, it had been so successful, gotten so big, that my cousins and I, we had to learn to work with other outside experts, outside people that the family had brought in over the years. So that's a quick recap of how I got here.
1: And the roofing side of it got sold. I seem to remember in my mind there were six principals or something like that, and it got sold.
0: Family members and Tom Lawler.
1: And Tom, yeah.
0: We sold the business late March, early April of 2023. Right. I stayed on for about 6 months. We sold the business to a company called Wholesome, Swiss company, and the family made the very intentional decision to choose them as a buyer because they thought a big factor was what's going to happen to our people, what's going to happen to our customers, what's going to happen to our sales reps. Proud to say that all of those jobs are still here in Saginaw, Buena Vista on Morley Drive. And that company that they sold to is actually now a 100% American company, Amrize. So Wholesome spun their building products off, created a 100% American company called Amrize, which is headquartered in Chicago.
1: So it ended up pretty well.
0: I think so.
1: As a business decision. So what drew you into politics? It's one thing to have time on your hands, which you had after the company changed hands and you finally left. What draws Jason into politics?
0: It was the fact that we didn't have a state senator, what you started with talking about here.
1: Yeah, for a year.
0: Right. And I'm sitting at home. I'd like to say I was helping my wife fold laundry. She would take umbrage with that. And I was like, this is taxation without representation. We're paying taxes. We don't have a state senator. This isn't right. My wife is an attorney. She said, "What are you going to do about it, Buster?" I said, my first idea was, well, I'm going to withhold our portion of the state income tax that we pay for our state senator for every day we don't have a state senator. Pamela didn't think that was a great idea. She said,
1: might have some legal consequences.
0: Yeah. I think her exact words were, "Let's keep this straight. I'm not going to jail. You're going to jail." And so I said, well, fine, I'll run for it. And I started looking at it, and it was kind of like a put your money where your mouth is moment.
1: And you did.
0: And I did. And here I am.
1: So you go through the primaries and all of that, and now you're facing the same opponent for the general election. So let's talk about some of the things that are forefront in the state of Michigan today. And let's start with jobs. Since you brought it up, you sold to a Swiss company that turned out to be great because they became Americanized when they spun off. And those jobs stayed in Michigan. You mentioned General Motors. When I moved here in 74, there were something like 30-plus thousand General Motors employees. Now there's less than five, I guess, in all facilities. How do you bring those jobs back? Not necessarily General Motors jobs, but how do you bring manufacturing back into Michigan? What's it going to take?
0: I really like how you phrase the question as not specifically General Motors jobs.
1: Well, yeah, I think those are past us, to be honest.
0: So from my lived experience, when my grandfather started Duralast in the mid-70s, and I just want to go back to make sure your listeners understand how that business started. My grandfather was a contractor, was involved with Bridgeport Pools out on the Dixie Highway, installing pools, got a bad batch of pool liners, said, I can make those better than what I'm getting, started making pool liners, and then had the eureka moment, if it can keep water in a pool, it can keep water out of my building.
1: For those that don't know, the company makes a roofing bladder. That's what I call it. I don't know what else to call it. It's a rubber bladder, right? Or it's a material bladder that covers the roof.
0: And I think when people
1: mostly for flat roofs too.
0: Flat.
1: Yeah.
0: Commercial, industrial. I think when people hear bladder, they think that it's got sides.
1: Yeah. I think more of the material.
0: It's the same. Now it's evolved into the same commercial roofing products that you get anywhere else. But so I think of that entrepreneurial spirit. I can do that. I can build that here. And one of the things I look at in the state of Michigan, through my lived experiences, those barriers to entry. The barriers to entry that exist in 2026 in the state of Michigan, it would be really hard, dare I say impossible, to start that business that my grandfather started in the mid-70s, early 80s in Michigan.
1: Are those barriers cost, regulation, licensing? When you say barriers, there's a lot of check them all off.
0: Yes, okay. Yes, taxes, regulations, testing and code compliance. Imagine today, I'm going to take a swimming pool liner and I'm going to experiment with making that a waterproof roofing system for your roof. You know, the industry standards, the industry testing alone, the government approvals, the government standards, that's one example, but that's the sort of mindset that I approach all of this from when we talk about jobs. When we talk about things like LARA and how we have had nine different classifications of sheet metal workers and other states have four or five. Those are the type of regulations, those types of things I want to streamline because in my heart, I'm pro-business, I'm family business, I'm small business, I'm pro-entrepreneur, and I don't think enough people in state government think that way. Or, as a matter of fact, I remember 2 months ago, I was at the Great Lakes Bay Regional Chamber of Commerce. You got an award there that day, I recall.
1: Yeah.
0: But we had a guest speaker, Jeff D'Onofrio.
1: He was phenomenal.
0: Yeah. And the thing that stuck with me from what he said, his group is like Business Leaders for Michigan, mm-hmm. a name like that. The thing that stuck with me is we don't have enough business people in our state government. And I'm sitting there like, that's my background. I grew up literally in a family business, in a small family business, local, that grew into a really good sized business.
1: We've got to take a break. We're talking to Jason Tunney. He is the Republican candidate for the 35th state Senate seat, and you'll get to vote on that on November 3rd.
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6: I'm Taylor Riggs, and this is the Fox Business Report.
7: SpaceX shares are losing ground on concerns about debt at the space and tech company. The Financial Times says SpaceX is looking to borrow $40 billion from banks and management firms to purchase chips from NVIDIA. SpaceX's entire revenue this year is expected at $44.5 billion. Both the NASDAQ and S&P closed at records yesterday on another tech rally. Crude oil prices are higher. The global price Brent crude at $101. U.S. oil West Texas Intermediate at $89, and yields on U.S. Treasuries are also higher. Shares of Marvell Technology are pulling back this morning after a recent rally. Barron says at least 18 analysts this week have raised expectations for the chipmaker and networking company. That's your Fox Business Report. I'm Jenny Cosola. Invested in you.
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11: Proposal 2, Michiganders for money out of politics. Ballot Proposal 2, Michigan voters will decide in November, would prohibit certain regulated utilities and large government contractors from making political contributions to candidates and certain political committees. It would also expand campaign finance regulation to additional types of political communications. Supporters say it's an effort to reduce potential pay-to-play influence from utilities and major government contractors. Opponents say it places unequal restrictions on particular businesses and individuals while leaving other political spending untouched. The WSGW online poll question for you is the proposal to language you'll find on your ballot. A proposed initiated law to prohibit campaign contributions from certain regulated utilities and government contractors and apply campaign finance laws and regulations to additional types of political communications. Should this proposal be adopted? It's vote yes, it's vote no, it's vote I'm not sure. 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

0: And we're back with you. And we're talking to Jason Tunney, candidate, Republican candidate for the 35th State Senate District. Let's talk everybody's favorite subject, taxes. been a lot of, you know, over the years, over the decades, everybody wants to cut them, everybody wants to get rid of them, and here we are. What can you do to actually do some of that? What would you like to see happen? Realistically, what would you like to see happen to the various tax structures in the state of Michigan?
1: I hear a lot about this when I'm out on doors. People talk to me. They're like, Jason, I used to count on my tax returns, pay some bills, maybe take a trip down to Florida. Nothing extravagant. Drive, stay at, you know, her aunt and uncle's house. And people are telling me they can't do that anymore. And the one thing that I talk about a lot is income tax, because that money goes to fund the state general fund. Our state income tax is 4.25%. It was 4%. Our state government and legislature let it go back up to 4.25%. And Indiana's is under 3%. Ohio's is, I think, as well, about 3% or under 3%. And my goal is to start a process where we can start reducing our state income tax, get it back under 4%, and then hopefully start a process where we can continue to drive it lower.
0: What does that process look like? What do you have to eliminate to make it work?
1: State government, state spending. You talk a lot about LARA. When I'm on doors and I'm talking to people in the district, they talk about LARA, they talk about Eagle, they talk about the DNR. I took a look. Thousands of people employed by all those departments, but it's not the thousands of people, it's the top. So when I look at all three of those departments, we have a director, Eagle, LARA, DNR. Here's where I start, my blood pressure starts going up. We have a chief deputy director with staff, and then we have two or three deputy directors, and that's in each one of those departments. This is the type of stuff that people just inherently don't like. And they start seeing that stuff and they're like, whenever I hear titles like chief deputy director, my blood pressure starts going up.
0: The only part of that where I would separate it out, and Mike Avery is sitting right next door doing recording his show for this weekend. We've talked about this. In my world, the DNR would only be run by and staffed by people who understand the animal husbandry, the technical side of hunting and outdoor lifestyle, rather than politicians who are appointed. That's what I'd want to see in the DNR. The other agencies, I want experts. But, you know, the question is, how big an agency do we need and how many people do we need?
1: And I don't think you can just say you're going to go in with a chainsaw and start making cuts.
0: Well, you can say it, but it's not realistic.
1: But I think you can start going in with a scalpel, because I've seen it. In, again, bringing it back to my experience, in a private, family-owned business, you're competing every day. You have competitors that are offering a low-cost product. They're trying to outdo you. They're trying to beat you every day. The back of my sweatshirt says, expect more. And I think we, the taxpayers, need to expect more of our elected politicians, to hold those bureaucrats accountable. I heard Matt Bierlein in your interview with Matt Bierlein yesterday, and he was talking about term limits.

0: carries over into September and they're still fighting the fight. 11th hour, 59th minute, you know. That made no sense to me at all. Never has made sense to me.
1: When you build a business in a private industry, a private company, we would build our budget and it would be ready. We'd take about a month off and then we're automatically back looking at it. Where can we continue to get more efficient? Where do we need to put more of our money?
0: And I'll bet that you did zero-based budgeting.
1: Oh, yeah.
0: You started with zero and you added to what you needed as opposed to, oh, I spent it all last year. Give it back to me. We'll take a break. We're talking to Jason Tunney. He's a Republican candidate for the 35th Senate District in the state of Michigan. More ahead.
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0: tell you about some upcoming changes in our weekend programming schedule. Starting this Saturday, October 10th, Mike Avery returns to his original Saturday programming time, 6 till 9 a.m. for his Mike Avery's Outdoor Magazine show. Your financial coach, Kevin Ray, based in Pinconning, who for years has been with you from 10 till 11 on Saturday mornings, will move up an hour from 9 till 10. Kim Komando, America's digital goddess, the most listened to national digital and tech program show. 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Then it's Common Sense Financial Advice and More with The Ramsey Show from 2 till 6 p.m. By the way, starting this Sunday, October 11th, WSGW will broadcast a special Kim Komando replay show from 4 till 7 p.m., followed by The Ramsey Show from 7 till 9. I know these changes might disrupt some regular listening habits, but I also know in the long run some new listening habits will be established. These changes will eliminate some of the local shows we had recorded for broadcast, but those hosts will show up from time to time live on our local talk shows. 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
2: We're back with you in studio with me, Jason Tunney, the Republican candidate for the state 35th Senatorial District. There's been a lot of talk over the years about a part-time legislature as opposed to a full-time legislature. Would it work in Michigan?
3: I talked to a woman who is a legislator in Nebraska, and they have a unicameral legislature, right. So they only have
2: one
3: house. And I can't remember if it's full-time or part-time, but the way she described it to me out there was, the only people that are running for state office in Nebraska are people right out of college, she said, or retirees like me who have sort of the means and the availability to do it. So from her perspective, one of the cons of, and I can't remember if Nebraska is a part-time legislature or not, I think it kind of is, was that. But at the same point in time, I hear where you're coming from, because you're talking to Representative Bierlein yesterday and you're talking about the legislature and are we going to get anything done? And he's like, no, everybody's out on the campaign trail. And that's what we're paying for. That's what our tax money's going to. In the business world, we would classify that as waste, in that that's not what I'm paying you to do. Well, and we, the taxpayers, aren't paying you to do that.
2: That's true, but in the business world, you don't have to run for election. You know, it's different. It is a different animal.
3: True. And you better earn your keep, though.
2: Yeah, and that's, but that's all part of politics today, and it has been for a long, long time. I wonder if we can run the state in that way, because the thing that I worry about, and I get your reaction to this, I worry about further empowering bureaucrats. And if the legislators aren't there to watch over it, it just runs rampant, in my opinion.
3: I agree. You know, I think that is a big part of what we elect our governor to do, what we elect our legislators to do. The governor is in control of the executive branch. The legislators put together the budget, and then we've got our judicial branch to put a check on everything.
2: All right, let's talk education.
3: Yeah.
2: We spend a lot of money on education. We end up in the bottom percentiles in reading in third grade and what have you. Where's the disconnect? What's the fix? Because I don't want to lay it on the teachers, because there are a lot of hardworking teachers, and they probably are underpaid.
3: But yes.
2: Somehow, this has got to be turned around.
3: This is the number one issue that you'll find on my website. This is the number one issue that I want to talk about people with on doors, is education. The fact that we're 45th amongst the 50 states in third grade reading Mississippi has now moved into
2: second or something like that, yeah.
3: And adjusted for socioeconomics. Number one, I don't want to oversimplify it, and we've got about another 15 minutes, but I think it starts with holding people.
2: Take your best shot.
3: I think it starts with holding people accountable, and we all have to get aligned, and we all have to agree. School boards, school superintendents, principals, staff, parents, everybody, we have got to get these kids reading by third grade. Got to.
2: So my question is this. How tight are the hands of some of those superintendents and curriculum creators, because the state wants you to take this test and this test and this test and this test, and we end up teaching to the test rather than the subject?
3: Too many tests. Too many tests. Sitting in a room with teachers not too long ago, they're railing against, they're saying, well, our test for third grade reading doesn't match up with other states, and our test is actually too hard. It's got fourth and fifth grade stuff from there. I feel like pounding my head against the wall. I'm like, we have got to get alignment with the Michigan Department of Education, the teachers unions, the MEA. We have got to get aligned for our kids, for our future. Again, back to that regional Chamber of Commerce summit that we were at, Jeff D'Onofrio, the business leader, the first thing he talked about was education in this state and how we're failing in education, and that's having long-term consequences for our ability to grow jobs and grow in this state. When I go out to next year, when I go to Umbra, they're saying, Jason, we used to hire one out of every eight people that came in the door. Now it's like one out of every two or 23, and we have to train them. We didn't used to have to do that.
2: Yeah. All right, quick break, and we'll be back talking to Jason Tunney. We return after these notes. Let me talk about your automobile for a moment. 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
2: Hi, we're back with you in studio with me, Jason Tunney, Republican candidate for the 35th State Senate District. So I'm going to ask you about a topic that a few years ago wouldn't even been in the forethought.

0: out of anybody. But poll after poll shows that it has become a critical issue. Data centers.
1: Yep.
0: What do you think about them? Where would you put them? Would you put them? And how would you put them?
1: Well, let's start with this. I believe in local control. And we as a state took local control away from the townships and counties back in 2023 for windmills and solar. And we gave it to the state and the Michigan Public Services Commission. Yeah. And I am very wary of giving that same power again to the state and Lansing when it comes to data centers.
0: The Fed pretty much did that in the Big Beautiful Bill because they almost mandated it. So are you against data centers or where they're located or how they're built or how they're powered?
1: I'm against transparency, and I told that to somebody at DTE back in April. I was having lunch down in Lansing. They brought in somebody from DTE. I told him point blank to his face, you're making a mistake with these confidentiality agreements at the township level. They're overly broad. They're too controlling. They're not letting these people do their job. There's not enough transparency, and you're breeding distrust.
0: Yeah.
1: And that. I think he was like, whatever, you don't know what you're talking about at the time. But now they're seeing it and they're feeling the impacts of it. It was maybe the number one question in the gubernatorial debate last night between Benson and James.
0: And it's become part of the NIMBY syndrome, you know, not in my backyard.
1: Yeah, and we've seen this for years. I'm old enough to remember when we were doing this with cell phone towers.
0: Yeah, that's a matter of fact.
1: So, but your township, your elected township people who are the closest to the voters can say, okay, we're going to set it back this far. We're going to have these sorts of noise regulations. We're going to need this for the roads. And we need closed loop water systems. And the taxpayers shouldn't have to pay an increased energy rate for your demand. These are all issues that need to be addressed, and politicians all over both sides of the ballot think that, oh, well, I'm just going to say we're going to have a moratorium on this for a year. You're just punting. You're just kicking the ball down the road.
0: I mean, it's not the only thing government does that way. Look at immigration nationally. You know, Congress after Congress, administration after administration punts it down the road till we ended up with what we had. Trump comes along, closes the border, theoretically, and makes a lot of noise. Some of it very negative, but made a lot of noise about it. But it just, the data centers, you know, I think we have to face reality. AI is here to stay.
1: Absolutely.
0: And not only do we have to worry about data centers, we have to worry about AI.
1: Absolutely. I just read an article talking about how Russian bot farms, Chinese bot farms, are spewing out all kinds of articles and trying to disguise them as legitimate news sources because AI right now is just a LLM, large language model, and it's just scraping the internet for these articles. So now what are we getting? We're getting misinformation on AI intentionally and purposely put out there.
0: Yeah, we haven't learned how to use it yet.
1: No.
0: But then again, we haven't totally learned how to use the internet yet either. So, I just, out of curiosity, you know. Infrastructure. What do we need in this state? And how do we pay for it?
1: We need to address the issues of bridges, dams, and roads need to continue to be addressed. I always say that when I look to state government, I look to state government to provide spending for education, public safety, and then infrastructure. And infrastructure might be the top. After those three, there's a lot of other things state government can get involved in. But that's what we're paying our taxes for. Roads, bridges, dams, infrastructure. It starts there. And we've got to have great infrastructure for these jobs and these companies. And it's water mains. We are We have neglected a lot of

0: this stuff for way too long. A lot of these things went in the 40s. The bill's coming due, and we, as a state, taxpayers, legislature, have to figure out how we're going to pay for that stuff. I think I read a study not too long ago that said in order to address this infrastructure crisis in the state, we got to start acting now to the tune of about $85 billion.
1: And can we do that without raising taxes?
0: I think we can. Yes.
1: What would you do? Just out of curiosity. I mean, the governor recently, to get money for local roads, you know, and they put that tax on cannabis, for example.
0: I really want to talk about that.
1: Got a minute. Go ahead.
0: We pushed through this 24% wholesale tax on marijuana in addition to the 10% excise tax and the 6% sales tax. So they figure that's going to solve the road funding. The projection for the first quarter was $84 million. In the first quarter of 26, it brought home 36. You don't pave roads by putting companies out of business. You had the golden goose with legalizing marijuana and the tax dollars from it, and you literally wrung the neck.
1: Yeah.
0: That's not the solution. Don't tax these companies out of business.
1: All right, Jason, in the minute left, tell us why you should be state senator.
0: Go back to what I started with, which is we don't have enough people who grew up in small businesses, in family businesses, in the legislature, in state government, speaking up to the bureaucrats and the other elected officials about, do you understand how this affects small businesses? Do you understand how this affects family businesses? That Earned Sick Time Act still needs to be addressed in this state. It still needs to get cleaned up. We did a really poor job of pushing that through because we're not listening to our small family business people. And that needs to be the backbone of how we regenerate jobs in this state.
1: Jason Tunney, a Republican candidate for the 35th state Senate seat. And we thank you for being with us today.
0: Thank you very much for having me, Art. It's been a privilege.
1: No problem. Thanks a lot. Thanks for being with us in this first hour. Coming up next hour, we're going to talk about the effects of the Fed and when they raise and lower interest rates and how it impacts the economy. We're going to do that with the president of Dow Credit Union. Michael Goad will be with us coming up right after the news, which is next.
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3: From ABC News, I'm Sherry Preston. Protests taking place across Israel today, marking 7 years since the Hamas attacks that left close to 1,200 dead and hundreds of others taken hostage 3 years ago. The commemorations coming amid multiple reports that say Prime Minister Benjamin Netanyahu may have been warned by the UAE about the planned attack 2.5 weeks before it happened. Also, says ABC's James Longman in Israel,
4: the head of Egyptian intelligence came to Israel to warn about Hamas preparing something. There's also outrage about how long it took for security forces to respond. Now, Benjamin Netanyahu has called all this lies and a smear campaign. He's resisted calls for an inquiry, but the Fly Dubai incident is also fresh in people's minds. People are worried about security here, and he is up against it ahead of elections later this month.
3: A long list of questions surrounding the death of a researcher who was studying pneumonic plague at a lab in Siberia.
5: The World Health Organization saying Russian authorities claim she died from severe pneumonia, not plague. The WHO asking Russia for more information about the cause of the severe pneumonia. And media reports of a second employee with pneumonia of undetermined cause.
3: ABC's Elizabeth Schulze. More information coming to light about the woman at the center of the Cornell University gang rape allegations and what she said after it happened.
6: Jane Doe testified before a Cornell panel. According to a transcript of that testimony obtained by ABC News, Jane Doe was unequivocal. I was prostituted and I was held up like bait for a gaggle of men. She said, I remember a dark room with shadows of men in and out constantly, and I remember feeling like there was a joke and I was not in on it. She ended her testimony with a plea to her school. Please make it safer for those I love and the community at large. Remove those boys from campus.
3: ABC's Aaron Katursky. The Nobel Prize in Chemistry going to two scientists for their work with mirror images in molecules, a key to developing countless drugs. 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
3: Sunny skies and 62 degrees at 10:05. Good morning, I'm Mike Burchett. Police in Bridgeport Township are searching for suspects after a drive-by shooting Tuesday left one person wounded and a vehicle damaged inside a cemetery. No suspects are currently in custody, and investigators say they have no solid leads on a gunman or motive. Gunshots were reported shortly before 1 p.m. in the area of South Washington Road near East Street in Spalding Township. Officers arriving at the scene found a vehicle that had left the roadway, struck several headstones at Mount Olivet Cemetery, and continued into a nearby cornfield. A person with gunshot wounds was found walking away from the vehicle, alert and conscious, and was taken to a local hospital for treatment. State Police and the City of Saginaw Police Department assisted at the scene. Anyone who witnessed the incident or has information is asked to contact the Bridgeport Township Police Department. Midland County nonprofit groups will have a chance to pick up donated items at no cost following the final retail's rummage market sale of the year. The Humane Society of Midland County says the market will be open to the public from 9 a.m. to 2 p.m. on Saturday, with purchases available by donation. Proceeds will benefit animals at the Humane Society shelter. After the public sale ends, nonprofit organizations in Midland County can browse the remaining items from 2 to 3 and select what they need at no charge. The retail's rummage market is at 4500 East Ashman Street in Midland, across from the shelter and close to Rockwell Drive. The Trunk or Treat events are planned in Saginaw this month, two of them with participation from My Michigan Health. The first will take place 1 to 3 p.m. on Saturday at My Michigan Health Park Riverfront at 1015 South Washington. The free event is open to all ages, geared toward kids 12 and younger, with decorated vehicles, candies, games, activities, and photo opportunities. The second will take place from 6 to 8 p.m. at the Saginaw Township Soccer Association Park on October 25th at 3575 McCarty Road. That will also include decorated trunks, candies, activities, and food. The first 1,000 participants can receive a My Michigan sling bag near the entrance. WSGW News Time 1007.
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2: 10:08, the weather forecast is coming up. Another county is filing charges against a Belleville woman who was arraigned on assault and arson charges in Macomb County. Oakland County Prosecutor Karen McDonald announced a fourth-degree arson charge against 38-year-old Kashia Lewis Strauss on Tuesday. Strauss is accused of setting fire to a utility pole in Auburn Hills October 1st. She allegedly confessed to the crime. She was arraigned Monday in Macomb County for allegedly nearly hitting a firefighter with her car and setting fire to another utility pole in Sterling Heights. The spooky season will rapidly transform into holiday cheer. Michigan News Network's Ryan Recker explains.
3: With Halloween later this month, you'll see pumpkins quickly turn into Santa. And a popular retailer will follow that trend, as Spirit Halloween announcing some of their locations will turn over in November and become Spirit Christmas. The pop-up stores will have the seasonal merchandise you would expect and also photo opportunities with Santa. Not every Spirit Halloween will transform. As of right now, there's only four in Michigan. They're in Macomb, Taylor, Flint, and Grand Rapids. Ryan Recker for the Michigan News Network.
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4: Here's your WSGW weatherology forecast. For today, we'll see a blend of clouds and sunshine developing with high temperatures into the middle 70s. Then for tonight, a slight chance for a hit or miss shower in the evening, otherwise partly cloudy, a low of 46. Thursday, we're back to full-on sunshine, cooler highs in the mid-60s. Winds out of the northwest at 10 to 15. For Thursday night, mostly clear, lows dipping into the upper 30s, and lots of sunshine for your Friday, a high of 68. Warmer for your weekend, mid to upper 70s Saturday and Sunday. I'm meteorologist Michael Carroll with the WSGW Weatherology Forecast. Currently 58 degrees.
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6: 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And a good morning to you. Welcome to hour number two of the Art Lewis Show. You hear it in the news all the time. The Fed's going to raise rates, lower rates, not do anything with the rates. But how does it impact you and how does it impact the economy? That and more on the agenda this morning. As we talk to the president, CEO of Dow Credit Union, and he is Michael Goad. Michael, good morning.
7: Good morning, Art.
6: Good to see you.
7: Hey, I was listening to your prior interview, and we're going to deal with something that's a lot more simple, right? Central banks and inflation.
6: Oh, yeah, right. Yeah. Macroeconomics and all that. Yeah, much simpler. So the question... The obvious question and the easiest question, probably with the hardest answer, what impact does the Fed have when they raise a rate 0.25%, lower a rate 0.25%, pass and do nothing? What's their impact on the economy and why do they do what they do?
7: Yeah, and I may have mentioned this on previous times where we've talked, but I'll just say it again. There is a law that established the Federal Reserve Bank. And by law, they have what's called the dual mandate, okay? They are mandated to pursue price stability, okay, which means controlling inflation and the value of the dollar, and full employment. And so they're trying to balance these two things. And so we usually think of the Fed when the economy slows down and inflation is really low and you want the economy to pick up, the Fed will lower short-term interest rates. So the cost of money goes down, people have to pay less on interest, and there's more to be used for investment and for consumption. The converse is also true, and that's where we are right now. The Fed has a stated goal of having inflation, and there's a very technical definition to that, but just for now, let's just call it the consumer price index, or a couple of derivations, of around 2%. That's their goal. Well, we've been well over that. We were getting down into the low to mid threes, but then with the recent increases in fuel costs, we are back over, I believe it's over 4% now. And so the Federal Reserve needs to work on inflation, and so they have started raising rates again. They had been bringing rates down, then they paused, and now, like 4 weeks ago, they raised by a quarter, which doesn't sound like a lot, but usually when the Fed moves, they don't just move once.
6: Yeah. And correct me if I'm wrong, too. My understanding of the Fed's creation always revolved around somewhere back in the early 1900s, 1913, 16, when the banking industry was kind of running amok.
7: Yeah.
6: And they were created to straighten it out, so to speak, and be the watchdogs.
7: Right.
6: Inflation wasn't the big issue back then, was it?
7: No, and it is neat to read some of the history of banking. You can imagine I might be a little bit of a geek on that, right?
6: Yeah, but, just a touch. That's why I asked.
7: Well, before, there was an original

0: called Bank of the United States back in the early founding years. And then that went away. And for, you know, much of the history up until the second authorizing resolution in the early 1900s, banks issued their own currencies. And then it was honored there. And then there had to be agreements between banks out of town, whether they would accept other banks' currencies or not. And it, you can imagine the issues that that created. So people can complain about the Fed, but it really was a revolutionary, great stabilizing change that was made with the introduction of the monetary, I'm sorry, of the modern Federal Reserve Bank.
1: Was part of the reason to take control of the money out of the hands of the politicians, out of the government, so that you had a, at least a quasi-independent agency?
0: I'm going to say I don't think so. I think that, you know, back then, the primary reason for its introduction was to create a standard currency that could be used across state lines. And back then, it was also backed by gold.
1: Yeah.
0: And so there was a very stable dollar that you could depend on. So if you were in Michigan and you were traveling to Georgia, your dollar would be recognized and you could cross state lines and you would have no problem with your currencies.
1: So the Fed comes along and raises the rate, 0.25%. How does that manifest itself in, for example, the mortgages you sell?
0: Yeah.
1: Or any other product that has interest on it?
0: Let me get to the products second. The first thing I want to do is talk about why they raise rates to combat inflation, okay? And it's interesting. If you ever get one of the economists on TV, and I like to watch Bloomberg TV in the mornings, when the economists talk about the Fed going after inflation, they use this wonderful term. It's called demand destruction. Doesn't that sound neat, Art?
1: Lovely.
0: So what they're doing when they say demand destruction is the Fed is intentionally raising interest rates, and especially they're really primarily controlling short interest rates, raising interest rates at the shorter end of the curve so that the cost of interest goes up. Okay? So if you and I and 340 million people in America are paying more in interest, we've got less money available to go to restaurants, to go on vacations, to have demand for that next consumer purchase. So that's demand destruction. And so by if they raised rates a whole 1% or 2%, think about how much interest expense would go up for the average consumer, for corporations that are borrowing money. And so therefore, their inclination for the next purchase, the next project would go down. That would cool the economy, cool demand. Yes, theoretically, cool demand and lower interest rates.
1: Has it worked?
0: It does work through history. And it's just, you said theoretically, and I'm going to say, no, not theoretically, it does. It's just a question of how high you have to go. You and I remember Paul Volcker, and, you know, did it work? Yeah, but he had to take interest rates up to 18 and 20% to get that demand destruction to kill inflation and get it under control. Our more recent cycles, the last 30 years, has been the Fed taking short-term rates up to 4%, 5%. Right now, we're at 4%. And so the market, there's actually a market out there for expectations for Fed future rate hikes. And the market expectation is that by the middle of next year, we would be up to 4.75 or so for the short-term rate. So doesn't sound like a big change, 0.75%, but multiply that across 340 million people and their credit cards, floating rate loans, and all the corporations in the country.
1: Is there a line that when crossed on interest rates, not only is demand destruction, but it can suppress the economy as a whole and damage the economy?
0: So I'm going to say yes, but what I just kind of walked through is that the Fed's goal is to snip at the edges of the economy. Okay? The way you get demand destruction is by
1: snip at it is one thing.
0: Yeah.
1: Pummeling it with a hammer is another.
0: Well, and that's their goal, is to not get there. They want to snip at it just enough that things kind

0: kind of slow down a little, and inflation on its own comes down because there's not as much pricing power for the businesses out there.
1: You keep using the term short-term interest rates, but you as a lender, for example, have to deal in long-term interest rates when you sell a mortgage or any long-term loan. How do you then project what that long-term rate is based on what's happening in the short-term market?
0: So first of all, your listeners are getting a great economics discussion this morning. So congratulations, Art.
1: So am I.
0: So the Federal Reserve primarily controls, they set the short-term, the overnight interest rate, okay? Longer-term interest rates are determined by what we're going to call the bond market. There are investors out there that are buying and selling U.S. Treasury bonds, corporate bonds, mortgage-backed securities. If you're going to take out your wallet, take out your back pocket, and put down money and buy a bond that matures in 10 years, you want to make sure that you're going to get enough interest on that to cover any expected inflation and any other risk premium, okay? And so the longer-term interest rates are primarily driven by long-term expectations of inflation and what I'll call risk premium on is the issuer really going to pay back,
1: It's a guess.
0: okay? And lately, there has been a higher, longer-term inflation expectation, and also the government is issuing a lot of debt. We keep running very large,
1: Up to 40 trillion now.
0: very large deficits, and it's competing with all this debt being issued by the hyperscalers that are building out AI centers and other data centers. And then there's also another kind of complicating factor. And I'm sorry to get into international
1: Oh,
0: economics,
1: it's all right.
0: but Japan has seen the value of the yen weakening.
1: Plummet.
0: Japan happens to own billions upon billions, I don't have the exact number, of U.S. Treasury bonds. And so in order to protect and defend the value of the yen, they've been doing some selling, okay? And what happens when a big player out there is selling an investment? Well, the price goes down, and in the world of bonds, the price going down means the yield going up. And I think that's the primary reason that we've even seen our government kind of stepping in to help defend the value of the yen, because they don't want the Japanese central bank selling bonds. So there are several things that are coming together to increase longer term rates. Today, the 10-year U.S. Treasury stands at about 4.35%. I'm sorry, it's yes. But also, there's an increase in the 30-year Treasury that has also increased due to these longer term inflation expectations.
1: So it's kind of a crapshoot, isn't
0: Well, I'm going to say yes, except for no, there, no,
1: it?
0: there are these trends out there that are pushing these rates higher.
1: Let me take a break and we'll come back. We're talking to Michael Goad, who's the president and CEO of Dow Credit Union. And we're talking about the economy. We're also going to talk about some fraud and scams out there, too, in a little bit.
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2: I'm Elizabeth McDonald, and this is the Fox Business Report.
3: Stocks lost ground at the open. Investors are waiting for the Federal Reserve's minutes from its September meeting. Both the S&P 500 and NASDAQ closed at records on Tuesday. SpaceX shares opened down 1.5%. The Financial Times says SpaceX is looking to borrow $40 billion from banks and management firms to purchase chips from NVIDIA. Intel shares up 1%. Elon Musk has said that Intel will have a role in the TerraFab AI chip project and has played down any potential involvement by Taiwan Semiconductor. Constellation Brands shares up more than 2.5%. The parent company of Modelo Especial and Corona Beer reported upbeat earnings. It's also buying the Spiked Aid pre-mixed cocktail brand. That's your Fox Business Report. I'm Jenny Cosella. Invested in you.
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8: Proposal 2, Michiganders for money out of politics. Ballot Proposal 2, Michigan voters will decide in November, would prohibit certain regulated utilities and large government contractors from making political contributions to candidates and certain political committees. It would also expand campaign finance regulation to additional types of political communications. Supporters say it's an effort to reduce potential pay-to-play influence from utilities and major government contractors. Opponents say it places unequal restrictions on particular businesses and individuals, while leaving other political spending untouched. The WSJW Online poll question for you is the Proposal 2 language you'll find on your ballot. A proposed initiated law to prohibit campaign contributions from certain regulated utilities and government contractors and apply campaign finance laws and regulations to additional types of political communications. Should this proposal be adopted? It's vote yes, it's vote no, it's vote I'm not sure. 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
9: All right, we're back with you, Michael Goad, President and CEO of Dow Credit Union, with us in studio, talking about the economy, the Fed, and how it impacts all of us. We'll take a few more minutes for that, then we're going to switch topics and talk about scams and fraud and all of that coming up. But I asked during the break, it seems to me, as an ignorant observer, and I am, that the protocol was always that bonds went up, stocks went down. Stocks go up, bonds go down. They were always opposite each other in how they reacted.
10: Right.
9: A few years ago, that didn't happen. They were kind of trending together. What right. happened?
10: So, and let me first, I'm going to rewind because I misspoke before the break. You know, sitting across from the Zen master of radio talk shows, sometimes you get a little nervous. So now the 10-year treasury is not at 4.3. It's actually at 5.3. The 30-year treasury is at 5.7. So just stop and think about that for a minute. If you've been an observer of this, that's the highest they've been in over 20 years. So again, I'm not ringing the bell of some kind of big crisis or anything, but just it's worth noting.
9: I'm laughing, and I'll tell you why. I took Social Security as late as I could, so mm-hmm. I took advantage. You're talking about the long-term treasury rate of 5 point something, right? Social Security, if you don't take it when you can, goes up 8% a year.
10: Mm.
9: Every year until you're 70.
10: Mm-hmm.
9: I was the benefit of that. I was a benefactor. That can't sustain, particularly in the economy today. It just seems to me, because I know what I'm taking out of it, it's more than just a lifeline like it was designed to be. It's yeah. retirement.
10: Well, we know that that system, that it, again, that is the result of a law that was established, and there are self-correcting mechanisms, and they're punitive, right? And so Washington is going to have to deal with that. They're not going to sit back and just let the self-correcting adjustments hit. And we have a history of not dealing with it until it's right in our face. So that will yeah. get dealt with. But your earlier question about traditionally, if stocks go up, that means that the economy is heating up, so bonds would go down. If stocks go down, that means that the economy is slowing down a little bit, and so inflation would go down and bonds would go up. So that did not hold true a couple of years ago, and it's really because we had kind of a combination of, even though stocks were falling with the Fed raising and also with inflation being sticky and not going away, the expectations on inflation were rising in 2023, and that's where traditionally, you would have one offset the other, but in 2023, we had both stocks and bonds. And I can't say what's going to happen in the future, you know, but it's not 100% guaranteed that that'll hold true with the next transactions.
9: But yet, you as the president of a credit union kind of have to worry about the future, don't you? I mean, when you set up your interest rates and your economic trends, you're in a guessing game, aren't you?
10: So I'm not going to say we're in a guessing game. So here's a little bit of a bank and credit union industry. All banks and credit unions are required to measure what's called their interest rate risk. So we do this in-house where we run a financial model that looks at every single line item of our assets and all of our liabilities, all of our loans, all of our deposits. And then we forecast out, if interest rates stay flat, this is where our earnings are headed. If interest rates go up, this is what happens to us. If interest rates go down, this is what happens to us. And if any of those measures fall outside of our policy or our targeted level of risk, we do hedging, we do transactions so that we plan that whatever happens to interest rates, our earnings stay relatively stable, and that's a requirement from the regulators. It's also just good business. And so we don't try to guess if rates are going to go up or down. We just look at our model and say, whichever way they go, are we in good shape?
9: So did we learn anything with the subprime fiasco of 10, 12 years ago, whatever it was?
10: Yeah, and you know, I lived in banking and was very deep into it before the subprime crisis. And I remember talking with people and setting our own underwriting standards and what we would do, and seeing step by step by step what happened there. And just in 10 seconds to say it, if you believe that housing prices are always going to go up, then you can underwrite loans with very little or no down, because if housing prices are always going to go up, you can always get bailed out by selling the house. That is the short-term logic that really drove a lot of those changes. So I do believe we learned something from that, because the changes that were made in regulation back then, I think, have kept the guardrails on the housing industry and on housing finance. Now, that doesn't mean that we won't make other mistakes somewhere else in the financial system, but my observations from the loans that we're making, from what Fannie Mae is doing, from what other lenders are doing, is that, there might be some people that are taking lower down payments,

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3: 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Kim Commando, America's digital goddess, the most listened to national digital and tech program show. 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Then it's Common Sense Financial Advice and More with The Ramsey Show from 2 till 6 p.m. By the way, starting this Sunday, October 11th, WSJW will broadcast a special Kim Commando replay show from 4 till 7 p.m., followed by The Ramsey Show from 7 till 9. I know these changes might disrupt some regular listening habits, but I also know in the long run some new listening habits will be established. These changes will eliminate some of the local shows we had recorded for broadcast, but those hosts will show up from time to time live on our local talk shows. 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
5: And we're back with you in studio with me, Michael Goad from Dow Credit Union, where he serves as president and CEO. We're going to change topics here for a little bit because in this day and age, with all the various communication techniques there out there, we have seen what I believe to be a pretty substantial increase in fraud, scams, and those kinds of things.
6: Mm-hmm.
5: How do you deal with it as a credit union?
6: So first of all, Art, I want to tell you that I mourn, okay? Because it just breaks my heart when I hear stories of our members, but also just of the public in general, when they are tricked and they are prodded and people pull the wool over their eyes and get them to give up their hard-earned money. And a few weeks ago, it had just kind of come to a boiling point with me. And so I asked our director of marketing to help me put together a public service announcement. So you or your listeners might have seen this on WNEM. We're also going to be putting it out other places. And the primary message is just a pure PSA for the public, not talking to Dow Credit Union members, just the public. So anyone out there, okay?

0: 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I also have gotten a lot more direct on this, Art, okay? Because the more that I talk with people, they can go, oh, well, you know, I'm going to look into this, and maybe it's real, maybe it's not. I'm going to try to figure this out. No, don't try to figure it out. Just stop. Contact your credit union or your bank, okay? What's the worst thing that can happen? Oh, it was a legit call on something, and so you had to talk to an extra person, okay? I'm telling you, I monitor our fraud losses when people do legitimately have their credentials stolen or other things happen, and so the credit union has to eat that. I also informally monitor how much we believe members have lost due to different scams where it was their fault and they lost the money. Our members have lost more money than we have lost. Okay? There is an epidemic of fraud and scams, and I'm sorry I'm preaching on this, but this is not going away anytime soon, and we're going to continue to be loud on it.
1: Most of it comes from out of the country, too.
0: Yeah, I don't know. I'm not as concerned about where it's coming from, although I'll tell you that things that we've been working on is trying to monitor the URLs and where people are trying to sign on accounts from. But the main thing that I am pushing right now is member and banking customer reaction to communications that you get, okay? Don't try to figure it out. Don't try to investigate, do I really owe the IRS money like this person said and I should take them a cashier's check and meet them at the gas station? Don't try to figure out, should I pay Bitcoin to somebody for something? Stop and call your bank or credit union. And I warned our member care center where they take phone calls and get the online text from people. I'm like, I hope that you guys blow up with people contacting us, because I want people to know that we're here to help.
1: And it's also a law enforcement problem. They do everything they can, but again, I go back to the fact that these scammers are in some ways brilliant computer people.
0: Oh, yeah.
1: And it's scary today. And it's not going to get any better with AI.
0: Yes, and we are happy to follow the mandating reporting requirements, and our people work with law enforcement. You can imagine how many transactions are happening out there, though. And so for them to try to dig into it is, you know, it's overwhelming.
1: Yeah, it's got to be. It's got to be. So if somebody feels that they're being taken, they come to you, what do you ask them and how do you help them?
0: Yeah, so I'm going to be careful here because I'm the president, not the expert, okay?
1: I thought those words meant the same thing.
0: No, but, you know, in general, when what happens, if somebody calls you, people can spoof phone numbers, okay?
1: Oh, yeah.
0: Quick story, I was tricked. When I first moved here several years ago, I signed up with DirecTV. I gave my credit card. I did all that stuff. The next day, I get a phone call, and my phone says DirecTV. Someone on the other end says, we're just calling to confirm your order. Da da da da. They started going through. You know what I did? I gave them my credit card number. And then they asked for my birth date, and I'm like, yesterday I didn't give anyone my birth date. So I hung up on the person, got my credit card reissued, called DirecTV and told them that they were being scammed. But it happens, okay? And so the most important thing is when you call in or contact for our online customers, there's a secure way to message us and just say, hey, yeah, somebody contacted me to say I should move my money to protect it, to say that my password had expired and they wanted me to reset my password live with them on the phone. And we're going to check and say, nope, That wasn't real. Your password is fine. But the important thing is, and I know this adds an extra step, but the world has gotten more complicated and it is confusing because, you know, sometimes a bank or credit union will contact you if you go use your credit card at a new place and you might get a text that says, oh, is this valid?
1: Right.
0: You know, you're at Costco in California. Is this valid? Oh, I happen to be in California today, so yes, that's valid. So sometimes credit unions and banks do contact you. And so, again, I'm just saying, don't try to figure out, is this appropriate contact? Is this not the right way for them to be calling me or asking me about something? If there's any question, if anyone is ever asking for account information, for your credit card number, or here, let's reset your password together, hang up, get out of whatever email, get out of whatever text, and contact your bank or your credit union.
1: I'll take one more quick break here. We'll be back with Michael Goode after these notes.
2: Hi, it's Mike from Westside Decorating Center. This year we're
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10: Firefighters in Utah having to come to the rescue of millions of bees. 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
1: And we are back with Michael Goode, President and CEO of Dow Credit Union. So, Michael, we talk about all this fraud and scams and all of that. What are the various liabilities and who's responsible for them?
0: Right. Yeah, that's a good question. And I'm going to give you a high level because I don't have my compliance officer here to give the very technical, okay? But yeah. In general, okay, when your credentials are stolen, okay, or somebody gets your credit card number somewhere out of the system and they use it in an unauthorized way.
1: Without me giving it to them.
0: Without you giving it to you, that credit unions and banks have to cover that, okay? However, if you hand over your one-time passcode or if you give your username and password to someone, either because you're intentionally doing it, I'm going to let my friend use my account, I told him they could do this or that, or even if you're tricked because we tell everyone, do not give out your username, password. When you get your one-time passcode for two-factor authentication, it says, do not give this to anyone. Okay, because if a scammer gets you to give that up, then they can get into your account. So we're not responsible. You end up being responsible for whatever happens if you give that information out, or even if you're tricked into giving it out. And I think that the main driver there for the regulations is that if everyone's covered for all of that, then no one's going to be careful. I'm not going to be careful at all because whatever, it's all covered. And so that is the harsh reality.
1: And the recovery of the money is darn near impossible, isn't it?
0: Many times it is, because it ends up getting shipped out into certain apps and websites that it can get moved several times, and it's really hard to track down.
1: Yeah. It's the age we live in.
0: It is.
1: So let me ask you this. What's AI going to do for banking and credit unions and consumers?
0: Lots of good. And
1: you hope?
0: And then there's question marks. So first of all, have you been to Taco Bell lately?
1: No, not lately.
0: Okay. The drive-thru, is an AI taking your order? Okay. And in other industries, it may be that you call customer service somewhere and you initially get an AI agent. And so number one, it's becoming more and more expected by consumers. Okay. So at the credit union and at other banks and credit unions, we're all looking at, okay, how can we use AI appropriately to deliver the kind of fast and accurate customer service and member service that our members are experiencing elsewhere. And they're kind of expecting us to do that too. So we are working there. We're also still working on, okay, what happens? There is agentic AI, okay, and that means act as an agent. And so some people are already using AI to help manage their money and make some transactions for them, okay? And so we're looking at, okay, well, what happens if an AI agent tries to sign in or calls? And I'm here to tell you, I don't have all the answers on that, but we're working on it. And we know that in the future, there's going to be AI contacting AI to make transactions. And we're just making sure that we have the right governance, the guardrails, and everything set up to handle that correctly.
1: Wow.
0: I wasn't thinking about this even 3 or 4 years ago.
1: Nobody was.
0: No.
1: Nobody was. I don't know. I wonder what banking and or credit unions will look like 10 years from now.
0: Yeah. You know, and I lived
1: through... You have to worry about it.
0: Yeah. I lived through the transformation into the PCs and also the internet. And I remember when I first got into banking, I was writing things on a notepad and keeping a ledger. And then I sat there in front of a PC and created the first spreadsheet in my department. And then we had networking that networked our PCs. Oh, my gosh. And then, obviously, the internet. So I've kind of lived through those transformational changes. I think AI is going to be bigger than that. But in many ways, it's similar. We're kind of biting off pieces at a time and using it appropriately. I do know, again, I believe that the regulators are putting some good focus on this by saying that they want to see our governance and our policies and our processes for adopting and monitoring.
1: So when you first got in, you would have bought a columnar pad to do your work. Or not Excel.
0: the grid paper, right?
1: The grid paper, yeah. I mean, that's just the way it is. Well, let's go back to the very beginning here. We started talking about the rates the Feds charge. So what do you think is going to happen at the next session and the session after that? What direction do you think we're heading?
0: Yeah. Well, based on the fact that inflation continues to work its way through the economy, I think that the Fed is probably going to keep raising rates. My guess is that on October 28th, when they make their next announcement, that they're going to take a pass because it is just so politically charged if the Fed does one thing or the other days before an election like that. So I think they're probably going to take a pass at the end of October, but then they'll be back in December. Now, if something happens out there that magically slows these price increases, then I think that they change their approach.
1: Ending the Iranian war, for example.
0: Yeah. But, you know, inflation keeps working its way through. When you hear about different things getting adjusted, oh, this industry up their prices, the cost of diesel is affecting almost everything because almost everything gets trucked one way or another. And so it's going to take a while to get inflation down to 2%. That's where the Fed says they want to see it.
1: Michael, thank you for being with us. Always informative. We'll do it again.
0: Awesome.
1: Next time the Feds do anything. Michael Goad, President and CEO of Dow Credit Union. We thank him for being with us. And the news is next.
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10: Police conducting a traffic stop. A woman stopped. Apparently, she had a suspended license. There was an active warrant. You know, and all that good stuff. The officer approaches the vehicle and makes an unusual discovery. Well, there's a raccoon, which he later finds out is her pet raccoon, named Chewy, sitting in the front seat, and in its mouth it had a glass meth pipe. Yeah. Well,
13: 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Meth addicted and rabid.
10: 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Chewy had gotten hold of a glass pipe, leading officers to find a bulk amount of meth.
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10: 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It is legal for residents to own a raccoon as a pet if they have the proper documentation. Which, of course, she did not. On the Facebook post, while our officers are trained to expect the unexpected, finding a raccoon holding a meth pipe is a first. I hope to God so, and I hope it's a lie.
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16: From ABC News, I'm Sherry Preston. It's been 3 years since the October 7th attacks in Israel that killed nearly 1,200 people. And amid sorrow, there is growing outrage about Israeli Prime Minister Benjamin Netanyahu, who has come under fire for not heeding warnings he is said to have been given before the terrorists struck. ABC's James Longman is at the site of the music festival where most of the victims were killed or kidnapped.
17: Those who have supported him, and many, many now who do not support him any longer, say there needs to be an inquiry. Someone needs to ask some serious questions about what happened. Why was it that it took so long for the security forces to reach some of these destinations? I mean, there are multiple locations across the south of Israel, along the border with Gaza, the kibbutz, the positions, military positions, that security forces did not reach for hours. Why? What happened?
16: Lawyers for Krista Pike are in court today asking why the Tennessee woman who survived an execution attempt last week.
18: Attorneys for the 50-year-old are due in court today to push for details about what went wrong during last week's attempt to execute their client. Krista Pike was to be put to death for the brutal 1995 killing of a classmate, but something went wrong during injection of the drugs that were meant to end her life, leaving her unconscious and on a ventilator until now.
16: ABC's Jim Ryan. President Trump says the White House wants more information about the researcher in Siberia who died, Russia claims, of pneumonia. ABC's Hannah Batah.
19: The U.S. is formally pressuring Russia to explain the death of a lab worker who studied the plague. And President Trump says he'll be speaking with Vladimir Putin about it soon. The State Department has sent Moscow a formal diplomatic warning that withholding details about the death violates Russia's international health obligations.
16: Families of 9/11 victims in a federal courtroom this morning. They're looking to force the government to release documents they say could link Saudi Arabia to 9/11. The search and rescue mission for the deadly floods and landslides in the Himalayas ending in Nepal. 5,000 still missing. This is ABC News.
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0: Sunny skies and 65 degrees at 11:05. Good morning, I'm Mike Percha. A probable cause conference is set for Thursday for two men accused in a Fenton Township sexual assault case. The allegations surfaced after a woman saw media coverage involving a

0: Genesee County businessman who's facing more than a dozen charges across five investigations. Prosecutors say the woman then reported an alleged assault from 2022. She told police she was dating Wayne Pennell at the time and went to a home where Pennell, Ronald Newton Jr., and two other men were present. Newton Jr. is the one who is under investigation on the five investigations. The woman alleged that she was restrained and sexually assaulted. Pennell is now charged with multiple counts of criminal sexual conduct and one count of kidnapping, while Newton is listed as a co-defendant in that case. A judge will determine whether there's enough evidence for the case to proceed to trial. YWCA Great Lakes Bay Region is collecting feminine hygiene products from October 13th through November 18th. That's part of its Thanks for Giving Dignity Drive. Donations can be dropped off at several collection sites, including the YWCA GLBR in Bay City, the Bay County Health Department, the Auburn and Pinn County Branch Libraries, Grace A. Dow Memorial Library in Midland, Hoyt Library in Saginaw, and Zell Memorial Library in Saginaw Township. They can also be purchased through the organization's Amazon wish list. Donations go to regional organizations.
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0: 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The weather forecast is coming up next. Election Day is a month away, with thousands of voters having already cast their ballots. The Secretary of State's office says nearly 202,000 voters have returned ballots via the mail, drop box, or at the local clerk's office. It's a 30% increase compared to early voting in 2022. More than 2 million voters have requested an absentee ballot, which is also higher than the midterm elections 4 years ago. For those who don't request an absentee ballot and want to vote in person, early voting sites open statewide on October 24th with Election Day November 3rd. A Detroit News investigation has found employees at five Metro Detroit law enforcement agencies ran immigration-related searches through Flock data since the start of last year. Here's Chris Fallar.
6: Several agencies promised that the technology would not be used for the purpose of immigration investigation. The Oakland County Sheriff's Office, along with police in Taylor, Southfield, Troy, and Brownstown Township, all confirmed to the Detroit News that their officers or former employees have made such searches. One of the more serious cases involved a former employee who's now under criminal investigation after running dozens of immigration searches in February after he no longer worked for the department. Some agencies say their searches were tied to legitimate task force work with federal partners like the DEA or Border Patrol and not just routine enforcement. Chris Fallar, Michigan News Network.
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7: Here's your WSGW weatherology forecast. Sports Day, we'll see a blend of

0: clouds and sunshine developing with high temperatures into the middle 70s. Then for tonight, a slight chance for a hit or miss shower in the evening, otherwise partly cloudy, a low of 46. Thursday, we're back to full-on sunshine, cooler highs in the mid-60s. Winds out of the northwest at 10 to 15. For Thursday night, mostly clear, lows dipping into the upper 30s, and lots of sunshine for your Friday, a high of 68. Warmer for your weekend, mid to upper 70s Saturday and Sunday. I'm meteorologist Michael Caro with the WSGW Weatherology Forecast. Right now, it's 62.
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2: 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And a good morning. Welcome to another edition of Focus. Today we're going to focus on keeping your car clean on the outside, because we have some guests with us from Tommy's Express in Midland. We say good morning to the site leader, Tom.
3: Good morning.
2: Thanks for being with us today.
3: And thank you for having us.
2: And the assistant site leader, Abby, is with us. Good morning,
4: good
2: Abby.
4: Good morning.
2: Glad to have you guys here. Let me start out, because we're in, it almost seems like a car wash war anymore because there are so many. What differentiates the good car washes from the bad? What makes Tommy's Express different?
4: Oh no.
3: So there's a lot of different things I think that makes it, that puts us in a different light than our competition. And I can speak specifically for the Midland car wash,
2: right.
3: Tommy's Express
2: yeah.
3: car wash, is that we have stellar customer service. Like, that's the one thing when we opened up. And I was setting our standard with our team, is that the customer service was, you know, paramount. Like, we're going to make mistakes, we're going to mess things up, and how we handle those things is what's most important, and we have to, you know, handle that appropriately. So the stellar customer service puts us above that. What also helps is our wash quality. You know, we've almost all of our detergents that we use is proprietary. You know, it's actually made in-house at
2: really?
3: Tommy's Express corporate headquarters.
2: No kidding.
3: Yeah, they've got their own lab and everything that they work through different detergents, or was doing something different to try to get the wash quality better.
2: It's a franchise, right?
3: Ours is correct, yes.
2: Yeah, but you, they supply you the products and
3: they
2: everything.
3: Do. Yep. Yeah, everything goes straight through them, that we order straight through them.
2: And just to get it out of the way, you have another one coming, don't you?
3: We do, Bay City. Our franchise
2: and
3: is
2: so
3: in
2: your
3: Bay City.
2: Franchise is the same as Midland.
3: Correct. Yeah. Midland and Bay City are going to be owned by the same individuals.
2: And so you have all these chemicals, and are there different? There are different levels of wash, aren't there?
3: Correct. So we have our basic, what we call is the quality wash. It's a basic wash, which is basically soap and water. Like, you still get the brushes that'll touch your car to help get it clean and stuff like that. But as far as everything that's going on your car, you're getting just basic soap and water. And then it kind of goes steps up from there. The next one is super. And with the super, you actually get the underbody flush. So we really push that one, especially during the wintertime. Because
2: yeah.
3: We got a good handful of people that come and just want to get the cheap car wash. But we want your car to actually operate correctly, and the underbody is super important. And then it's all the way up to our works wash, which is, and this is how I generally sell it. There's a lot of good selling points of the works. One is you get the tire shine, you get the body wax as well, and you get the red hot cleanser. But the, to me, it's just like anything that they, in God's green earth, they could slap onto your car to make it nice and shiny is what they've done.
2: Which is always the question I've had. You know, when you go through a car wash and it sprays the wax or whatever, ceramic, I don't care what it is.
3: Mm.
2: Does it actually stay on the car?
3: Go for it, Abby. I'm going to let you answer that one.
4: Honestly, yeah, it does actually stay on the car. But kind of a little bit how the car wash works is that right when you enter the wash, there's a little bit of chemistry or science that goes behind it. It's going to be a super high pH. That's going to get off anything that is organic material that's like on your car, so like bugs.

0: is anything like that. And then once you go through the wash, it slowly lessens in the pH. And what we have a product, it's just water, it's called Spot Free Rinse. That's going to neutralize all the product and soap and stuff that we put on your car. And that's what makes the water almost beat up and then just brush off of your car. And then, like, that the shine that you'll see at the end of your wash, we call it a showroom shine. That's going to be the wax and the Red Hot Cleanser and the Rainbow Coat all working together.
1: So the question is, when I get to that last stage, that spot-free wash, it's not washing off all those other things that have just been put on the car.
0: Nope, it's neutralizing it.
1: Okay, makes sense. That's why the car comes out shiny, right?
0: Mm-hmm.
2: And that's what we're going for. We want your car to be nice and shiny. And one thing that we're super involved in the Midland community in a lot of things, and I've been able to like address like the Midland Business Alliance and everything. Right. One thing that I've been able to really preach is our goal is we want Midland to be the shiniest town in America, and that's what we're going for. That's why we care so much about our wash quality. And we do a lot of work, and Abby really spearheads this as far as like our maintenance and stuff is concerned. She makes sure that everything is working correctly. There's a lot, when she brought up science, there's a lot of science, but there's also a lot of moving parts to it. And she really spearheads that and makes sure that we are operating at a high level.
1: And Tommy's Express, that's a unique system, isn't it? I mean, mechanically it's so different because most car washes you go in, there's a roller that catches your back tire and pushes you along a track.
2: Yep.
1: You actually drive onto a track. It's like a belt.
2: It is. It's a conveyor belt on each side.
1: Belt.
2: Mm-hmm. Yeah, I mean, it's easy as long as you. There's also a big screen. Like, if we're busy, we're going to help you load. Like that. That's part of our standards. If we're busy, we're going to help you load. If you ask to be loaded onto the belt, we're gonna load you. But there's also a big screen and a big voice box that you can hear over all the noise, telling you when you get onto the belt to. You know, put it in neutral, take your foot off the brake, go into neutral. It's really easy. But we're there also to help if needed. So it's and as you know, because you've gone through, those conveyor belts, they're pretty wide, and we can actually take dualies.
1: Yeah. Yeah. So here's my other question, and this one has bugged me forever. Why do you put the little plastic bag on the wipers on the back of SUVs?
0: We only do that for certain cars, but we have what you call mitters. They're like the spaghetti noodle looking things that hang down. We do that just to protect your wiper. So it doesn't, the mitters don't like knock it down or anything like that.
1: Okay. Yeah. So there's a good reason.
2: Yeah. And each location's different on which ones they might bag. It was what we call bag. So like in our particular location, we've only got four makes that we specifically put a wiper bag on. There are some locations that they do it on any SUV. It just really depends on the location.
1: Yeah. Well, unfortunate in the fact that you can't. I have an SUV, but you can't bag mine because the wiper is actually under the lip up on the top of the car.
2: There you go. Yeah. We have a lot of cars like that, too, that come through.
1: Lincolns come out that way. Lincolns are like that.
2: Yeah, we like those.
1: Yeah, I like it, too, because, you know, it always seemed to me the first thing I had to do was get out of my car and remember to take the bag off.
2: Yeah. Yeah, I don't know how many times I've actually, and this is not an exaggeration.
1: I see people driving down the road.
2: That's exactly what I was about to say. I was actually, last time I made a trip to my dad's in Tennessee, I think I was in Illinois, and I was like, oh, there's a
1: Tommy's customer.
2: Yeah, there must be Tommy's around here, because I've seen a car drive by with a bag.
1: Yeah. How many cars can you put through at max in an hour, typically?
2: Our record is 152. That's our record. The corporate record is the Jenison location, I believe, did 212 in 1 hour.
1: Yeah. Do you have speed control on the...
2: We do. We can slow it down, speed it up if necessary. We don't generally try to do that because we care a whole lot about the wash quality. But it's a perfect timing. Like when we're that busy, we're loading, right? We're helping the customers
1: constantly,
2: load. Yeah. And if the guest is able to get on as quick as we are asking them to get on, the space between both vehicles have got to be perfect. Like we're talking about a 2 to 4 foot space between. And if that happens, then we can get people in real fast. It's a 3-minute car wash is basically what we...
1: So let's take it to the end. You've got your car spaced 2 to 4 feet. You get to the end, and the guy in the end isn't pulling out like he's supposed to, is there an automatic stop on the system?
2: Yes. Yes and no. There's an automatic stop because we're paying attention to that.
1: Okay.
2: Some of our locations are built with auto collision sensors. Ours is not, but we have somebody that is constantly looking down that tunnel, looking at the cameras, and if we see that and they don't move in a timely fashion, then we have the ability to stop the wash. And then sometimes we just stop the wash, we run down there, hey, are you okay? Turn to the right, turn to the left, just help guide them. Other times we hit the stopwash, and before we can even get down there, they've decided what they wanted to do.
1: They're gone,
2: yeah. Yeah. And in our location, it's kind of unique because you can go right or you can go left.
1: Yeah.
2: And we get so busy sometimes that the only option is to go right, but if the individual wants to go left, they're trying to figure out a way to still go left.
1: Yeah, yeah.
2: You know, so it's unique.
1: All right, we're going to take a break, come back, talk more with Tom and Abby from Tommy's Express in Midland. 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
1: All right, we're back with you, and we are talking to Tom and Abby from Tommy's Express in Midland. So, Abby, there is something coming up called a Tunnel of Terror. Are you going to scare my automobile? What is the Tunnel of Terror?
0: Basically, at the front, it's just a haunted car wash. We'll do it around like Halloween. Before you even enter our parking lot, you're gonna get a nice, good scare. There's some jump scares. There's some. I don't really know how to explain it. It's a pretty spooky environment if you want it to be.
1: And so this happens when?
0: We are doing it October 16th and 17th from 7 to 9, and then October 30th and 31st from 7 to 9.
1: Two different
0: yes,
1: sessions.
0: Yes, two different weekends.
1: So you have to tear it down in between?
0: In between, yeah. We'll have to, we have like some like basic decorations up, okay. But like the big stuff we're going to have to put to the side.
1: Big stuff.
0: Big stuff.
1: That's scary.
0: Maybe.
1: How does it, just out of curiosity, from a business standpoint, how does it impact your car wash and what you can do?
2: You know, it's for us, it was super profitable. Last year we did it for the first time, and you know, we beat our budget by a lot. We had a huge turnout from the Midland community. Midland is just super involved in a lot of things, and it's a super family friendly place. And what we did last year, which we're doing again this year, is we actually asked the Midland High Drama Club to give us a hand, and they understood that assignment last year, showed up and knocked it out of the park. Let me tell you. So this year they're helping again, but we also got Northeast Middle School Drama Club as well helping. So they're going to get a donation from us, like just so you know, and they come out and they help us get it together. So it's the community involvement for us.
1: Two final questions. Where are you located in Midland?
2: Our address is 1303 South Saginaw Road in Midland. If you remember where the Kmart was on Saginaw Road, right across the street.
1: And when do you expect Bay City to be open?
2: We are looking at probably mid-December, if not mid-December, beginning of January. So it's coming up fast.
1: Tom and Abby, thanks for being with us.
2: Thank you.
0: Thank you.
1: I look forward to being scared. Thank you much. And that'll do it for Focus Today, brought to you by RoofMax. We thank them. Time to head over to Baird & Company for our ticker tip of the day. Do we have David with us this morning?
6: We do. Good morning. Happy hump day, Art. How are you?
1: Doing well. How's the middle of the week doing for the marketplace?
6: Well, it is also a bit scary as investors. Investors appear cautious midweek after yesterday's new all-time highs as they continue to digest higher oil prices, rising bond yields, and await the release of the Fed's meeting minutes. The Dow Jones Industrial Average is currently down 531 points at 50,990 on volume of 289 million shares. The NASDAQ is down 179 points at 27,420 on volume of 415 million shares.
1: And your ticker tip for the day.
6: Today's tip, October is Cybersecurity Awareness Month. A great reminder that protecting your personal and financial information is more important than ever. While technology continues to create new opportunities, advances in superintelligence are also making scams, phishing emails, text messages, and even voice impersonation attempts more convincing than they've ever been. The good news is a few simple habits can dramatically improve your online security. 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I know that sounds daunting, so consider using a password manager to help keep track of them. Third, keep your devices and software updated. Many updates contain important security patches designed to protect against newly discovered threats. 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SI-generated scam emails, texts, and phone calls can appear surprisingly authentic. If something seems unusual, verify the request through a trusted source before acting. Remember, cyber criminals are often looking for the easiest target. By taking a few proactive steps, you can significantly reduce your risk and help protect your identity, finances, and peace of mind.
1: All right. And how do we get a hold of you for some help?
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1: All right. 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

0: A mostly sunny good morning to you. I hope your day's going well for you, wherever you might be. Terry Henney here at Radio Center, along with Matthew Lester. Mostly sunny skies, temperatures warming up rather nicely after kind of a chilly start for the past couple of mornings. We started the morning off this morning anywhere from 20 to 25 degrees warmer than what we were overnight the night before. And temperatures will continue to warm up as we go through the day. As I said, we should be looking at temperatures in the middle 70s by the time the day is all done. Off to a flying start. Matthew, what do we have right now as far as temperatures?
1: Well, over the airport, it's sunny at 65 degrees. Over in Midland, it's sunny at 66. Here at Radio Center, it's sunny at 66 degrees. We have west winds at 12 miles per hour, and our pressure's at 29.76, and it's falling.
0: I don't see anybody right now that's at 70, but it won't take too much longer, and we will see some temperatures, especially in southern Michigan, moving up into that 70-degree mark here within the next hour to hour and a half. What are we looking at? We're looking at a high-pressure system, which is generating all of this. It's off to the east, and it's pulling some really nice warm air up into Michigan. We do have not a real strong west wind, but as Matthew said, a little bit more than 10 miles per hour. And we do expect a little gust here and there as we go through the afternoon, but nothing of any major consequence. And it's really not going to blow much of anything other than sunshine and partly cloudy skies at us as we go through the day and into the nighttime hours. Now, there is a frontal system. It's real weak, not much of anything in the way of moisture associated with it, but it is eventually going to be crossing, I think, the northern half of the Lower Peninsula, and the end of it, the tail end of that front, is going to be crossing Michigan's upper thumb. So there will be a chance later on this evening, in the evening hours before midnight, that front will whip across northern Michigan and the tip of the thumb, giving those folks a sprinkle or two, and that's going to be about it. So don't really count on it delaying anything when it comes to outdoor work. There's just not going to be that much precipitation. The only way that you're really going to know that that front moves through is you will see a few clouds, an increase in the clouds later on this afternoon and this evening, especially in northern Michigan. Now, once that front moves through, the thermometer is going to drop

0: possibly in your backyard. 53 for a low on Friday night, so quite mild. About 10 degrees warmer than average on Friday night, which makes for a pretty nice evening as far as any outdoor activities, whether it's participating or viewing. And then as we move into the weekend, Saturday, mostly sunny skies, that temperature is really going to jump up. We'll be about 14 degrees above normal. Don't be surprised if you hear of an 80-degree temperature around southern Michigan as we move into the weekend. Mostly clear skies on Saturday night with a low in the upper 50s, so this is a little bit more along the lines of what's average toward the end of May, first part of June. Now, as we move into the weekend, all eyes are going to be south of Michigan because there is a tropical storm now that has developed. There's a lot of folks nationwide talking about the pathway of that system and what's going to happen. There's still quite a bit of uncertainty for one reason. This is the first could-be hurricane of the season, which is very unusual for the Atlantic and for the Gulf. The other thing is the reason why we haven't seen it, because there's been a lot of upper air wind shear. And the Pacific has more or less stolen a lot of the energy from what our tropical storms and hurricanes off the coast of California and, of course, around Hawaii, which has been very unusual for them. What we're going to be looking at is the effects of this upper air shear as that system develops and where it takes it, because it very easily could just break it down as it approaches and hits land along the Gulf. But the other scenario is it can become a hurricane. No matter what, though, the pathway of it appears to be from, let's say, the coast of Alabama toward Florida. That's where the center of the system could move in, which means that if you do have some folks, some relatives, Biloxi, Mississippi, they're going to be on the west side of it. At least that's what it looks like, which is not the severe side. If you've got some relatives, some friends, or you go around Pensacola, Florida, there's a very good chance that is going to be on the east side, which is the more volatile side of a hurricane. So no matter what, they're going to get a lot of rain. And some of the projections right now are indicating from Louisiana all the way over to the Gulf Coast of Florida, including Destin, they are going to be looking at rainfall amounts of anywhere from 4 to as much as 10 inches of rain out of this particular system. It will pick up in speed movement from east to north over the next 24 to 36 hours, and of course pick up in intensity. But again, a lot of it is going to depend on what happens with this upper air shear, what it's going to do to it, if it's going to cut it off or not. Now, the precipitation pattern is going to move up through Alabama, Georgia, into Tennessee, into Kentucky. And right now it looks as though Sunday is going to be the best chance of seeing rain shower activity from that system in extreme southern Illinois, the southern half to two-thirds of Indiana, and Ohio. Glancing blow is what we're looking at as far as Michigan goes. Maybe a little bit of it is going to bump up north of the Michigan border with Indiana and Ohio. There's some thoughts that we'll see clouds move in as we go through the day on Sunday from it, and there is going to be the chance, ever so slight right now, it appears, of any precipitation in the Great Lakes Bay area, but northern Michigan is not going to see anything from this particular system. So that's how close it's going to be to affecting the weather here in Michigan, but right now, the best chance of any measurable amount of precipitation from that system appears to be in the extreme southeast corner of the lower peninsula. Record high in the state is 91. That was set back in 2007. And 2007 just so happens to be the warmest ever October the 7th. 91 was our high. 64 was our low. The coolest ever, you got to go back to 1964. 53 was our high. 25. Was our low. More on the weather as we go through the broadcast. Standing by today, Matthew, who do we have?
1: Coming up next, we have Cody Harris from Star of the West. We also have Doug Klein from Oppenheimer.

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2: 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Say good morning to Cody Harris over at Star of the West. Cody, are we lucky again today with some positives?
3: I wish I could be the bearer of good news today, Terry, but I think we got the complete opposite of Monday when I spoke to you, that we're kind of down across the board here. I got a couple factors that are playing to that, but we're definitely having a little bit of bearish tone here midweek.
2: Yeah, just kind of curious, what are those factors? Because we've been looking pretty good lately.
3: Yeah, we definitely had a nice little run up here the last few days. I think a little bit of it has to do with just kind of a pullback. We have a lot of uncertainty, like you said, with that tropical storm moving through the country here. And harvest maybe a little bit behind pace. I think traders are trying to see. We got some good weather here in the next week or so. And they're trying to see maybe the progress will maybe pick up to a point that maybe makes everyone feel a little less concerned where we're at, or maybe pull a little uncertainty off the board. A lot of traders, too, are looking ahead to the Friday WASDE report. Some of the guys I've been talking to, it seems like, as far as soybeans are concerned, they might look to see a slight increase in the national soybean yield, and maybe kind of a no change to maybe slightly low on corn. But everyone kind of seems to be in a wait-and-see moment on that end. But kind of a weird turn of events. It seems like wheat's actually the leader in the downward move. It's kind of not a time of year for wheat to really be a leader one direction or the other, but it seems like that weakness can be attributed to the surging U.S. dollar index that we're seeing here this morning. And in addition to that, we watched Jordan. They refused all offers on a tender for about 120,000 metric tons of milling wheat. So what was looked at to be beneficial here earlier in the week kind of got a little rejected here this morning, and wheat's seeing definitely a pullback.
2: Oh, so right now on the board, what do you have, Cody?
3: Yeah, currently right now I have cash wheat that's down 16 at the moment, 658 on the white, 583 on the red.

0: 2027 wheat, that's down 15. 694 on the white, 619 on the red. And then looking over at corn, cash new crop corn is down 6 at 452. And looking over soybeans, cash new crop soybeans are down 6 at 1222.
1: Hey, you have a great day, Cody. Thanks a lot. We'll talk more on Friday. All righty?
0: Sounds good. Appreciate it, guys.
1: You betcha. Cody Harris over at Star of the West. A little bit more in depth, Doug Klein from Oppenheimer joining us. 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Doug Klein, good morning.
2: Well, good morning.
1: How are we looking?
2: Well, inflation's got the bond market a little bit rattled. So we're again at a 24-year high on the 10-year interest rates. So that's not good. That's pushing the dollar higher. Gold is lower by $50. Bitcoin's down by 2,400, 83.2 on that. The stock market's down about 0.4%. Dow Jones down 0.9%. They're heavily weighted in Caterpillar, and Caterpillar and Deere, for that matter, are getting hammered. 855 points down on Caterpillar. Now, it's not a big deal. They're still both up 41% year to date, so I wouldn't be crying about that too much, just not yet. So that's kind of what's going on. I did see that mortgage rates hit 7.49 on a 30-year, so that's up from 7.3 on a 30-year, so that's getting, it keeps going up, and it's not good for the housing market either. So anyway, here's your numbers. The December corn is 502 and three quarters, down 5 1/4. The March corn, 517 and three quarters, down 4 1/2. November soybeans, 1296 and a quarter, down 6 3/4. January soybeans, 1313, down 6 1/4. December wheat, 690, down 14 1/4. And the March wheat is 704, down 13 1/2. And sugar's at 20.7, so off of 0.2 cents on the pound. Crude oil was up this morning, but now trading down a little bit, 89.18, down 27 cents. Heating oil is 470 1/4, up 13 1/4 cents. Gasoline is 329 1/4, up 2 cents. And natural gas is 323 1/4, up 12 cents. Precious metals, down today. Gold is at 41.35.50. That's down $51.70. Copper is 666.8, that's up actually 1.9 cents. The silver's at 60.26, down $1.32 1/2, and platinum is at 16.48 1/2, that's down $60.80 on the ounce. And then over to currencies, the dollar's higher today, so Canadian dollar 70.38, down 23 ticks. The euro's at 1.12.18, down 75 ticks. British pound, 132.12, down 68 ticks. And Swiss franc, 120.90, down 36 ticks.
1: All right. Little strong dollar there again.
2: Yeah, not helpful.
1: No, not at all. From what I understand, there's a few tenors that were dropped, and maybe that dollar's got something to do with it.
2: Maybe print more dollars. Maybe with this black plague coming out of Russia.
1: That's a novel idea. I mean,
2: yeah. Oh, God.
1: We'll check into that. Hey, we got to have something.

0: winter's coming, you know?
1: No,
0: I mean,
1: no.
0: Doug, we'll talk to you tomorrow, all righty?
1: Okay.
0: Doug Klein over at Oppenheimer. Farm Service brought to you today by the folks at the Rummel Insurance Agency. You know, they understand that the risk you face as a Michigan farm and agribusiness owner. Every farm has needs, variable needs, just like the crops in the field. At Rummel Insurance, they know that you're more than a number. You've got family, goals, dreams for your future, and these things are really important to you. That's why they want to get to know you one-on-one so they can get you the right farm insurance protection for you and your family. Again, with the harvest season around, the folks at the Rummel Agency are encouraging each and every one of you, especially when you're traveling on rural roads, to just take your time. And especially with it getting darker quicker, and a lot of this machinery is on the road late in the afternoon and the evening, pay attention to those blinking lights, because that means that not only is it slow moving, but you really don't have any idea how wide that equipment is. So be very, very careful and plan on giving yourself a little bit more time when you're traveling rurally. The Rummel Agency, with offices in Frankenmuth, Saginaw, and Caro. Coming up, Matthew, who do we have on deck?
2: Coming up next, we have Travis Christian with Nutrient Ag.
0: But before that, let's hear this.
3: Soil prep for next year begins as miss out.
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0: The harvest there, corn right around the corner, the sugar beet harvest continues. Again, Mother Nature really hasn't thrown a wrench in any of the harvest situations around. What is surprising, though, is taking a look at the latest crop progress report, where we see, as far as corn maturing, they say as of last weekend, about 30% of the corn is matured in the state. That compares to the five-year average of 64%. So there's a lot of corn out there that has not matured yet statewide, maybe in your backyard, but all across the state, not so much the case. And it's even demonstrated even more when you take a look at the harvested corn so far. They say as of last weekend, only 2% of the corn in the state has been harvested. The five-year average is 14. And again, around these parts in the Great Lakes Bay area, we're seeing a lot of the soybeans have come off. But when you take a look at how much of the crop has been harvested here in Michigan, they say about 11% as of the weekend had been harvested, and the five-year average was 24%. Along with me is Travis Christian with Nutrient Ag. And Travis, over on the west side of the state in particular, where you are located, how far along are we?
1: Not as far as we would like to be. You know, it's interesting listening to you talk about where we're comparing crop maturity-wise versus our average. And one thing that growers have posited to me is that where they applied fungicide, they are seeing their crop be ready to harvest faster, which in a lot of cases we associate fungicide with maybe increasing moisture a little bit. But as disease progressed, especially things like gray leaf spot and northern corn leaf blight on the west side of the state, that seems to have really had an impact on that corn's ability to reach black layer. And I was just more shocked than anything that there was another disease other than tar spot to talk about.
0: Yeah,
1: I mean, I kind of forgot about that the last 5 years, Derry.
0: Well, that's
1: I mean, we're seeing tangible responses in that regard.
0: That is very interesting. I had not associated that, but maybe that's a case that we've got to consider, especially next year.
1: Yeah, you know, the Crop Protection Network, if growers have not checked that out, you can find it online. They have a really great website where they publish really good data. And it's like over 75% of the time that a fungicide application returns on investment and makes a grower money. And I know some guys like to go to casinos. I don't think they're going to find odds that good at a casino. 75% of the time making money is, we got to take those opportunities when we have them. And it doesn't have to be the most premium fungicide offering to do a good job. You know, your crop consultant can plug you in with really affordable fungicide options that still do a phenomenal job of covering a lot of the disease spectrum that we encounter throughout the year.
0: Very good. Travis Christian, thank you so much. Great information. We'll talk to you again, okay?
1: Thank you.
0: You bet. Travis Christian over at Nutrien Ag. Let's find out what's going on over in Midland at Maple Hill Nursery. Chuck Cervinski joining me right now. Chuck, what should we be concerned about right now?
6: Hey, we all have enjoyed those raised beds throughout the summer, whether we had tomatoes or peppers or whatever growing in them, and now it's time to put them to bed. So as you're cleaning those out, you're going to want to get as much of the plant material out as you can, maybe down an inch or so into the soil to get as many of the roots as you can. And then you're going to want to get some Dairy Dew, which is a product from Morgan Composting. It's an organic, high-quality compost rich in a lot of beneficial organisms that will help break down what's left in that soil and add biology to the soil for spring. And you're going to want to work that in about 3 or 4 inches to the top 3 or 4 inches and get it mixed in good. And then top it off with a little Healthy Garden, which is a dry fertilizer product from Morgan Composting. And that's going to add a little calcium in and work that in as well. And that'll give you a real good start for spring.
0: So all we got to do is stop by Maple Hill and...
6: we'll show you how to do it with Dairy Dew products from Morgan Composting.
0: You have a great day, Chuck. Thank you so much.
6: We'll talk to you Friday.
0: Talk to you Friday. Chuck Cervinski, Maple Hill Nursery over in Midland. 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Back at 12:30 with an update. Now we conclude with the playing of our national anthem, brought to you by Euclid Avenue Coin in Bay City.

0: Broadcasting
1: from ABC News, I'm Michelle Franzen. Nearly a week after Tennessee death row inmate Krista Pike survived an attempted lethal injection execution, her attorneys say Pike is awake and in the hospital and speaking. Lawyers are planning a briefing today and say the botched execution should not have happened and are calling for a change in her death sentence. Here's ABC's Will Reed.
2: The Tennessee Department of Correction says it followed its execution protocol, and Pike's attorneys are urging the governor to commute her sentence to life in prison without parole. He has resisted those calls.
1: In Israel, remembrances and protests are marking 3 years since the October 7th attacks when Hamas terrorists

0: attacked Israeli villages and military posts. Nearly 1,200 people died, more than 250 others taken hostage and taken into Gaza, sparking the war, which is blamed for more than 70,000 Palestinian deaths. Israel's Prime Minister Benjamin Netanyahu facing backlash on allegations he did not heed intelligence warnings from Egypt and the UAE ahead of the attacks. ABC's James Longman is at the site of the Nova Music Festival in the desert, where many died or were taken hostage and where protests are taking place today.
1: Those who have supported him, and many, many now who do not support him any longer, say there needs to be an inquiry. Someone needs to ask some serious questions about what happened. Why was it that it took so long for the security forces to reach some of these destinations? I mean, there are multiple locations across the south of Israel, along the border with Gaza, the kibbutz, the positions, military positions, that security forces did not reach for hours. Why? What happened?
0: Families of September 11th victims expected to ask a federal appeals court today to order the government to release documents they say has ties to Saudi Arabia to plot to hijack airplanes and crash them into New York and D.C. Tropical storm Isaias has formed in the warm waters off eastern Mexico. Forecasters say it could strengthen to the first hurricane of the Atlantic season, targeting the U.S. later next week. 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
9: Sunny skies and 60 at 9 degrees at 12:03. Good afternoon, I'm Mike Burcha. Residents can expect word around January on which Bay City streets will be paved as part of a new in-house paving program, though officials say they welcome input from elected officials and residents, even as the city makes the final call on priorities. The program will add three employees to the street department who will also handle snow plowing, sign maintenance, tree trimming, and other seasonal work when not paving, giving the crews added flexibility. Work is expected to begin around April 15th when paving plants typically open using equipment the city already owns, including rollers, brooms, skid steers, and tandem trucks, plus a new grader attachment for the skid steers. The Bay City Commission voted 9-0 on Monday to approve a $449,000 budget amendment funding the program for the fiscal year coming up, following questions from commissioners about equipment, personnel, and financing. City staff confirmed the project won't require a tax increase or bonding, instead using funds already in the budget. A bill has been introduced in the State House to improve bus safety. State Representative Parker Fairbairn introduced a package to increase penalties for illegally passing a stopped school bus and expanding the required stopping distance for motorists. He says that bus drivers continue to report near misses and dangerous encounters involving motorists who fail to stop, putting kids at risk. He says the students deserve greater protection than our current law provides. Auto workers in Canada are going to take a strike vote. Here is Autobeat reporter Jeff Gilberts.
10: We'll know the results on October 19th. A yes vote allows a strike, but doesn't mean it's inevitable. The main impasse is the union's desire to save a plant in Brampton, Ontario, and Stellantis' desire to sell it. But the Unifor Union says the issues go beyond that and relate to the future of Stellantis operations in Canada. Stellantis says it wants to recognize the contribution of its employees while also supporting its long-term competitiveness in Canada. Jeff Gilbert for the Michigan News Network.
9: 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Today's forecast, mostly sunny skies and gusty winds, a high of 72 degrees, and partly cloudy tonight with a low of 48. Sunny skies tomorrow, more gusty winds, a high of 65, and sunny on Friday with a high of 68. 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
18: All right, let's do it. The Markley, Van Camp, and Robbins Show. Jamie Markley, David Van Camp, Scott Robbins. It's October 7th. It's 3 years ago. And I was wondering, how will Legacy Media treat this story?
19: Well, let me tell you, just exactly the way you would expect them to do it, and that's none or barely at all.
18: That's not what I expected, honestly. Like, you have to cover it.
19: Yeah.
18: I mean, there's so much anti-Semitism. I mean, they'll probably play both sides, is what I'm thinking.
19: Yeah.
18: So you watch NBC in the morning. Yeah. I do ABC. We kind of cover just to see what they're talking about, right?
19: Yeah.
18: And well, of utmost importance, again, on ABC.
20: The investigation at Cornell ramping up. What Jane Doe said before school panel, plus videos of a campus police officer questioning fraternity members who were there that night.
18: They're doing everything to keep this just rolling on. More on that later. So finally, I'm like, are they going to talk about it in the open? And you finally get to it.
21: 3 years since the October 7th Hamas attack. Protests as we come on the air across this country. James Longman joins us live from Israel.
18: Okay, so I'm like, well, they're going to cover this in the first segment, obviously. And I'm watching. You got your usual weather porn from ABC. And then you got the Cornell thing. You got Russia, you know, with the hazardous, you know, whatever it is that's killing people,
19: mm-hmm.
18: The plague is spreading, blah, blah, blah. I understand that.
19: Yeah.
18: And you're sort of rolling on. You're like, are they going to talk about this? It's all these other stories.
19: Right.
18: And even at the end, it's like...
22: Now, we're going to remember actress Eva Marie Saint, who died yesterday at her home in Los Angeles.
18: Stop right there. Do you know who that is, David?
23: I don't. Not off the top of my head. If I saw a picture of her, maybe I would know.
18: I didn't know who it was.
19: I know her name. But if you just said, what is she famous for, I would have said, did she come over on the Mayflower? Because I really don't know why I know her name. That's why.
22: The Oscar winner was 102 years old. And Sam, you have a look at her life and legacy. Good morning.
24: Some will say she's the last remaining star of the golden age of Hollywood, but she was also a star of today's Hollywood.
18: Really? No disrespect. I'm just like, really, nothing about October 7th in the open.
19: No.
18: Of this. Okay, well... Certainly in the second half hour, you'll have something, right?
25: Out of the battle over Dolly Parton's fortune, her estate's lawyers have leveled new allegations against Dolly's nephew, who had served as her head of security. Ray and Allie here with the latest on that. Good morning.
18: Okay, I know there's some interest in that story.
23: By the way, that nephew admitted in text form that he is, quote, literally a gun runner. He's a warlord. He's sending guns and ammo to Haiti.
18: Well, yeah.
23: I didn't know he diversified that much.
18: You got to branch out, David.
19: Well, that security gig doesn't cover everything. He's got a great insurance policy of being a warlord.
18: Differentiate or die.
19: Absolutely. Multi-talented.
18: Okay, so after that, certainly they're going to get to it, I suppose.
21: Starbucks facing a lawsuit claiming drinks they say are sugar-free really have as much sugar as some candies. And next...
19: What?
21: Witt Johnson is at a pumpkin farm and looking good, my friend.
18: Pumpkin farm? What? Are you serious right now?
19: Oh, my God. Well, this is worse than I thought.
18: Okay, kickoff hour two, are they going to talk about what happened in Israel 3 years ago and the effects of that?
22: We're going to go now to Starbucks, under fire over its protein drinks. A new lawsuit claims that the drinks labeled as sugar-free actually contain sugar.
19: Hmm. Ooh. Well, what do you know about that?
18: It's not that I don't find that interesting.
19: I don't find it interesting at all, but go ahead.
18: Yeah. Through all these other stories. And then finally,
0: In the second hour,
1: George, a day of mourning and remembrance in Israel. I'm at the Nova Field where so many young people were killed. But 3 years on from the Hamas attack, there's much more anger here now. Protests began at 6:29 this morning, the minute the attack started on this day 3 years ago. And they are protests planned across this country today. Convoys of cars and buses are on their way here to the Nova Field right now to make their voices heard. And there's anger because there have been multiple reports in recent weeks by Israeli journalists and others about the warnings Benjamin Netanyahu is alleged to have either missed or ignored. One claimed that the UAE warned the Prime Minister a week and a half before it happened, but those warnings were not passed on.
18: Okay. Anita dies of that, but
19: that's the bulk of the story. Netanyahu dropped the ball.
18: Yes.
19: Okay.
18: Yes. Now, if, say, it was someone else in power that they prefer politically, then it would be the devastating stories of those lost.
19: Yes.
18: That's the angle they would take.
12: Yeah.
18: So that's the answer to how legacy media is handling that story. And nothing about the United States and what's happened here in the last 3 years.
12: Well, in their own backyard, they've got a mayor who put out a statement today mourning the loss of everybody, but then also saying, spending more time in his statement talking about, quote, the Israeli government's devastating ongoing genocide in Gaza. Like, that seems to be a big story, right? The mayor of the largest city in the United States.
18: Yeah. No, they're not going to do that. Nope, not going to be there.
19: Never seen anti-Semitism. In my lifetime, I never thought I'd see anti-Semitism at the rate it is right now. Never, ever would I have thought that.
18: I'm right there with you. We've talked about it several times.
19: It is really... And by the way...
18: And having Jewish friends that were like, all of a sudden, they could not believe what they were seeing around them.
19: You question, you say, has it always been there? It's just underground before and nobody was... able to speak out? Has there always been this anti-Semitism and now they're emboldened to go ahead and jump right out there and speak out? And the answer is, I don't know what the answer is, which A, but B, on college campuses, I think this has all been done in their time at the university.
18: Well, and it's certainly coordinated.
19: Yes.
18: From nefarious groups.
19: And
18: and it's paid for to a large degree, but then you also have the social media algorithm getting to so many people. And you know, from our friends who were like, I had, you know, people I know that I thought were friends. I had no idea they felt this way about Jewish people.
19: Right. It's weird.
18: Do they know I'm Jewish? Right. That's what they would say. Like, oh, my goodness.
19: It's so weird.
18: It is. Wild.
19: But it is pre-planned. I believe that to be true. And the opportunity was there to do it, and they did it.
18: Yeah. Yeah. And the thing was, that was part of the reason why Hamas did it.
12: Yes.
18: Because they knew what the after effect would be. They wouldn't be the bad guys in a lot of people's eyes.
19: No.
18: Which is amazing.
19: They're the victims. You turn it around and you're the victim.
18: Yes.
19: Yes.
18: Yep.
19: We see this happening all the time.
18: And you have idiot musicians out there. Free Palestine. Chuck D from Public Enemy the other day.
12: Right. Free Palestine and free Haiti. I'm like, free Haiti from who?
18: Barbecue? Like the gang leader over there? Free him from who? What are you talking about? It's incoherent. Okay.
19: How about free the south side of Chicago?
18: Right. Yeah. And then yesterday, we understood that our president wants Iran to bomb San Diego and Los Angeles. It was like the latest hoax.
12: Yeah, this thing still has legs. I mean, obviously he wasn't saying, I want Iran to just bomb San Diego and Los Angeles. He was saying... gas prices are a small price to pay because if Iran got nukes, they would take out American cities. And he said that before. California Governor Gavin Newsom, though, he's all in on the hoax.
18: Oh, I'm sure he is.
14: So if you didn't think the November election mattered, just considered what just happened. The President of the United States, the same one who sent in the National Guard into Los Angeles, sent 700 active duty Marines to the second largest city in the United States of America, just invited Iran to take out Los Angeles and San Diego, where, by the way, over 130,000 active duty personnel are stationed, our best and the brightest. This is not only madness, this is dangerous. And it's deranged. And the question is self-evident. Where the hell is Congress? Where the hell are you, Speaker Johnson? Marco Rubio, the great J.D. Vance, where is your outrage? Find a backbone. Do your damn job. In the absence of that, it's time for all of us to do our job. And we'll do that. We're going to stand up this November, and we're going to put an end to the presidency of Donald Trump as we know it. We will take
0: go home to
14: this
0: mommy.
23: Well, I put an end to Donald Trump as we know it. I mean, I'm pretty sure that Gavin Newsom just called to nuke Donald Trump.
18: He did.
23: Obviously.
18: You heard it. I heard it.
23: I heard it. He said it. Wow. Plain English right there.
19: Right there. No need for explanation. We get it.
23: No, I get it. That was a dog whistle.
19: Yeah. Okay, it was.
18: By the way ABC lied yesterday, and then the women on The View also lied about it.
23: Yeah.
18: If it were really true, are you telling me that you just abandoned that story today?
23: Right.
18: Come on, give me a break. Please. All right. You have a flashback, David?
23: Oh, I
18: forgot
23: do, yeah.
18: about Trump talking about nuking Mobile, Alabama.
23: Oh, yeah. Maze Moore, always a good follow on X, dug up this gem from just October 2nd.
18: Okay.
2: But remember about the oil. You're paying a price, but boy, is that a small price than what it would be if these lunatics were allowed to have a nuclear weapon and used it on Mobile, Alabama.
18: Yeah. He's inviting them again.
23: I'll acknowledge it. He said it more clearly that time.
18: He did.
23: But that's the thing. That's kind of a go-to right now in his defense of the war with Iran.
18: Yes. There was one dude. Who was it? Was it Rob Dreher yesterday on X that had posted something about Trump being out of control with that statement and then said, I got to tell you, I misunderstood it. Now that I understand the context, he wasn't saying that. Mm-hmm. He actually corrected himself,
23: yeah.
18: Which was refreshing to a whole lot of people.
23: Oh, sure.
18: To actually say, oh, I misread that.
23: Right.
18: That's not what he meant. Because most people, they just double down like Newsom.
19: Oh, they went with it, yeah.
18: Yeah. Okay. Latest update in Minnesota, David.
23: Yes. Well, the police in the Twin Cities area are looking at ways to track down and arrest Somali gangs after, I mean, there was a massive shootout in Bloomington, Minnesota. Did you see? I mean, you're talking more than 100 rounds exchanged. Middle of the night, in the middle of a neighborhood. The local ABC affiliate, they're on your side, of course. They did a report about this because this gang issue is, in fact, unique.
18: Okay.
3: The Bloomington police chief says today's Somali American gangs don't have a single leader with a dedicated hierarchy, making it harder to find individual suspects.
4: They're not organized. They argue. They roll into social media, and then we're out dealing with it on the streets, right?
3: These law enforcement officers.
18: Are you saying there should be a dictatorship within these gangs? No dictators, no kings.
19: Oh, no, they should be able to vote.
18: Absolutely.
3: You know. Enforcement officers add, trying to get at the root cause of the gang formation and behavior in an effort to prevent the violence isn't as easy this time around.
15: They're coming from two-parent homes, living in apartment buildings with $3,500 a month rent, driving Beamers and Mercedes. They're not dealing with money. There's no drugs in the house. Mm. They're purchasing legal firearms.
3: While they still identify by territory, law enforcement says these gangs are much more mobile.
16: Because we know that there is no border. There's no city or county borders.
3: And they found new ways to skirt the law.
15: Like literally, the first gang members that we know that go get permits to purchase and carry guns.
23: They got money.
18: Yes. Yeah.
23: So they're like, how do we track these people down? I don't get it.
18: Oh, gosh. Becoming the third world.
23: Right.
18: Well done. Diversity is our strength, kids. Don't forget.
19: It is.
23: Right.
19: It is.
18: Who's to say one culture is better than another?
23: Right.
18: You can't do that, you imperialist.
23: Who among us doesn't have ancestral tribal turf wars in a foreign country?
18: Oh, gosh. White lady fired for cornrows. Can't wait to get to that one. And the five stories we're watching today, straight ahead, ready.

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0: 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And did we say donuts?
2: The Markley Van Camp and Robbins Show. Excuse me. Jamie Markley, David Van Camp, Scott Robbins. And the five stories we're watching today.
3: All right, number five. A 30-year-old Washington State resident was charged with providing assistance to a trans teenager who killed eight people in Canada. If you remember that tragedy. James Cody Bryant, who's also trans, offered advice and money and said he could help live stream the murders. So they have arrested him and are charging him with crimes.
4: He could help live stream them?
3: Yeah.
4: Oh, gosh.
3: Yeah. It's dark, man.
4: Have like a studio in his house for that sort of thing?
3: I guess, yeah.
4: Jeez.
3: Okay. Number four, New York City Mayor Zoran Mamdani acknowledged the 3-year anniversary of the October 7th terror attacks on Israel, but spent most of his statement this morning mourning the Israeli government's devastating ongoing genocide in Gaza, is what he said.
4: Really?
5: The way that just gets thrown around, genocide.
3: Yeah.
4: Oh, yeah.
5: If that's true, Israel's like the worst at genocide in the history of mankind.
3: Right. They really are. But, yeah, it's ridiculous. Yes.
5: Sending out pamphlets ahead of time, hey, this is going to be happening. You will want to move from this area.
3: Right.
5: If you want somebody dead, you just leave them there.
3: Yes, exactly.
5: You don't send them a bunch of food.
3: Number three, Gregory Smalls Jones, a convicted cocaine trafficker whose sentence was commuted by former President Joe Biden, was now accused of returning to his old drug trafficking ways. He was caught with roughly $4.5 million worth of cocaine. Man, you think you know a guy, you know?
5: Yeah, I know.
3: Just starting to turn his life around. Number two, a cartel is planning to kidnap U.S. federal agents at the Texas border, according to an internal alert that was obtained by News Nation's Ali Bradley. And number one, I laughed so hard at this story, I actually had tears in my eyes. The Associated Press had this bombshell report. The U.S. stock market, they write, hits an all-time high as expectations rise for companies to keep making more money. Really?
4: No, I'll do it.
3: As opposed to what?
4: Yeah, right. Yeah.
3: The stock market reaching all-time highs because people think companies are going to be making less money?
4: Yeah.
5: Yeah. That's a good one.
3: Thanks, Professor.
5: I guess what the hidden message there is, see, it's these evil corporations.
4: Right. Well, yeah, they're making money, but Joe Average isn't.
5: Right.
3: But, but Joe Average is.
4: Well, of course.
5: Though, through his...
4: Yeah,
5: 401k.
4: 401k or
5: not everyone has a 401k.
4: Well, I know that.
5: We need more equity.
4: Yeah, 401k equity.
5: There you go. Oh, we got to get to this story about the white lady fired, David. You have it.
3: Well, I want to give all credit to Fox News for this opening line. It's probably my favorite opening line I've ever read in any news story.
5: Okay.
3: A white Baltimore arts executive was fired in September from the Baltimore Rock Opera Society after backlash over her decision to wear cornrows following a trip to Burning Man. That is just, that's art, man.
5: It really is.
3: Yes. A white Baltimore arts executive was fired in September from the Baltimore Rock Opera Society after backlash over her decision to wear cornrows following a trip to Burning Man. Yes. So she comes back. This society, whatever, posts a photo of her. She's got cornrows. And then there's backlash, cultural appropriation. Now, here's where it gets really funny, though. That's kicking off a pursuit of a lawsuit over hair discrimination because her firing may have been a violation of the Crown Act passed in Maryland in 2020 during the Summer of Love.
5: Okay.
3: And this was initially championed by black activists to prevent hair discrimination.
5: So you got to allow the cornrows.
3: Right. You have to.
5: But not if you're white.
3: But that's what they're going to test now.
4: I'm gonna argue that one now.
3: Does this actually violate the Crown Act because you fired somebody over a hairstyle?
4: I want to back up just a little bit. The Baltimore Rock Opera Association?
3: Rock Opera Society, sir.
4: Rock Opera Society?
3: Yes, they go by bros, and I'm not making that up.
5: What exactly do they do?
3: I have no idea.
5: We got to look into that.
3: They hate Tommy white ladies with cornrows, though.
5: Yeah.
4: What the hell is
5: that? Man, oh, man. Black voters and El Sayed in Michigan. We got to get to that story. And around a What's Your Story coming up.
6: We're looking at mostly sunny skies this hour. Here at Radio Center, we are currently talking 67 degrees out at MBS International. It is 67. Downtown Midland is reporting 70 degrees right now. Downtown Bay City coming in at 68. Forecast in a moment, but first of all, let's take a look at the markets where we're seeing plenty of negatives in Chicago and New York. This hour, MAC in Breckenridge tells us the wheat is down 18, 636 for the white wheat, 596 for the red. The new crop, that's July of 27, is down 17 at 667 for the white wheat, the red wheat at 627. Corn is down 6 at 451. October, November next year is down 3 at 455. And the soybeans at MAC in Breckenridge down 8 at 1230. October, November next year down 4 at 1190. According to Baird & Company, the Dow is currently down 361, 51,159 with 369 million shares. The NASDAQ is down 127, 27,472, right around 502 million. The S&P is currently down 25 at 77.93. Mercantile Exchange, right after this.
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2: Temperature today, clear skies tonight. There will be some clouds moving in this evening, and there will be a chance of some showers across northern Michigan and the tip of the thumb. But again, very widely scattered, and chances are pretty good your backyard won't get anything at all. Much cooler tomorrow, 66 for a high, 42 for a low, but sunshine and sun on Friday, 68 for a high, 53 for a low. 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
7: I thought it was a pretty good piece in the New York Post.

0: and saying, you know, no one ever went back and read their charter from 1988 because nothing's changed.
1: Right.
0: And their own slogan removes any ambiguity. Allah is the target. The Prophet is its model. The Quran its institution and constitution. Jihad is its path, and death for the sake of Allah is the loftiest of its wishes. And it goes all about taking out the Jewish state. And they're never going to stop. And they'll tell you that.
1: So, oh, yeah, they're very open about their goals.
0: Yeah. But this free Palestine, in the end, that statement means what? Taking out all the Jews.
1: Yes.
2: Yes.
0: And do people actually understand that when they're saying it, or are they just that dumb?
1: Well, I think there are people who understand that, and they are evil, but then you do have a lot of just very stupid people
0: who are joining. Especially the college students.
1: Yeah. Yeah. They don't know anything.
0: No. Boy, but it's sad. It really is, man. And just having, you know, a regular conversation with people, like, who you would think is, you know, for the most part, really intelligent, good people. Well, it is that, you know, it's just their response to everything and the genocide that's going on over there. And you're like, hold on a second, genocide? Right. They're taking out all these people. It's less than 3%. Mm-hmm. I mean, if you want to make the statement, Israel, they overreacted and, you know, some of their tactics I just don't agree with, fine. But to call it genocide, and you don't have a news organization, or most don't even call that out to say, really, this is inaccurate.
1: Right.
0: Well, because I guess they want people to believe that.
3: I always ask, what would you have them do?
0: I don't know what happened to your mic.
3: I don't know.
0: There is something weird going on, man.
1: Yeah.
0: With audio.
3: Hello, check. Ooh.
0: Uh-oh.
1: Huh.
3: That's not good.
0: No.
1: The IDF got us.
0: No kidding. Award-winning Scott Robbins has been silenced by a microphone malfunction?
3: Well, that goes back for... Ooh, now it's not. I don't know what to do.
0: Boy, I don't know what to do either with that.
3: Should I grab engineering?
4: Hey!
3: So not true.
0: Maybe.
3: Okay,
0: I don't know.
3: I'll go grab it.
1: What button did you press?
3: I hit nothing! No, that's not it.
0: And the way it's distorted and the way you're freaking out a little bit, it adds to it all.
3: Well, I could continue on like this, but it's unlistenable in my mind.
0: Ah, never sounded better.
1: Andre says you're transforming into a gray.
3: I might be.
0: Well, from the alien talk yesterday.
1: Yeah.
0: Yeah. Yeah. Could be a gray, could be a reptilian. We're not sure.
3: I'll need the best equipment here in our studio, too, by the way.
0: I wonder if you blew that microphone out when you were yelling earlier.
3: I didn't yell.
0: You just did.
1: Did you try turning off the microphone and turning it back on again?
3: I have tried that, David. Thank you.
1: Did you try unplugging it and plugging it back in again?
3: I haven't tried that yet.
1: Maybe try that.
0: Yeah.
1: Oh, or boy, here we go. Audio processor just blew.
0: It could be. He's going to try.
1: All right.
0: Well, let's move on to that clip you had, David, with MS Now.
1: Yeah. MS Now talked to a group of black voters in Michigan who are not at all thrilled about the Senate candidate, Abdul El Sayed.
0: No, they're not.
5: I think there's some missed opportunities for him to help us know who he is, help us understand him. We don't know him.
6: And I think he's taking advantage that we, as black people, are Democratic. Mm-hmm.
7: We're going to vote for him anyway, and I'm like, no, sir, I'm like to put uncommitted down on that little circle and move on.
6: If you're going to Congress to represent me, I need you to talk about what's going on in this community.
0: Yeah, you're going to have a hard time. Did you see the whole thing with the other piece of PMS Now when they were just talking about Democratic voters not going for this guy?
1: Yeah.
0: This whole panel of people?
1: I didn't hear that, no.
0: Oh, man. I think this is the clip. Roll it.
8: You're committed Democrats. All of you.
9: Absolutely.
8: You want to vote.
9: We do.
8: For the Democratic candidate.
9: I do.
8: But you just can't.
9: They're tying our hands.
8: What could he, yes, and like, what could he do, if anything, to get you over the edge? But it doesn't sound like there's really anything. The damage has already been done.
10: I just would love for him to make a definitive statement. Like, just say, I would like everyone to know

0: support Israel. You know, I support the Jewish people.
1: Yeah.
0: You know, their right to exist without hatred.
1: Right.
0: You believe it?
1: Would you believe it?
0: I don't know.
1: How could we?
2: Yeah. Yeah. That's something.
3: Okay.
2: We got somebody working on this thing right now.
4: Yes, at this moment.
2: Robin's microphone. See what exactly happened. Just a quick question. Is it possibly blew it out just yelling?
3: Well. Always possible.
2: Always possible. Just wondering. Okay. On that same note, David, Mike Rogers.
4: Yeah.
2: He talked about this. This was with Martha McCallum on Fox.
4: Hmm.
2: Because, well, it's all in the statement.
5: Yeah, we talked to two young women on a campus the other day, have to hide their Star of David to walk across campus because they get harassed on the way to campus. That's a direct result of not being able to condemn a terrorist attack right here in our state, where a terrorist tried to kill 130 school children, not being able to condemn the IRGC, which has American blood on its hands, not being able to condemn Hamas or Hezbollah. Why? Because his campaign is funded by people who fund the Muslim Brotherhood. Think of that. Wow. This guy is dangerous. You can't send that guy back to the United States Senate knowing that he is getting funded by the Muslim Brotherhood. I just think this is really, really concerning, and people here in the state get it.
2: Well, my goodness.
4: Well, yeah, and that, I mean, his sister is on the terror watch list. Like, that,
2: yeah.
4: How many red flags do you need for a guy?
2: I know. Well, and a lot of legacy media there are not even reporting that part.
4: It's wild, man.
2: It is wild. All right, I know it's time. We do it a couple of times a day. Go around the table. It may not be the biggest story out there, but it caught your attention. You want to bring it in. David, today, what's your story?
4: My story today, you know, 3 years ago, a six-year-old shot his teacher at his elementary school in Virginia, if you remember that. His mom went to state prison for child neglect and served federal time for lying on her background check. You know, the same federal crime that Hunter Biden got a pardon for.
2: Right.
4: Yeah. The Virginia pilot finally got the court to release body cam footage from the day of the shooting. And I'll tell you, man, remember, what you're hearing is a six-year-old child who just shot his teacher. And this dude sounds like a recently paroled, you know, 22-year-old gangbanger.
2: For real.
6: Unbelievable.
2: Yeah, Mike's not quite fixed.
6: I know.
2: He tried. And you almost need subtitles for this. So we might have to start and stop, David, to explain exactly what he said. Roll it.
7: What's your piece of me?
8: Stop.
7: It's
9: all right, let's leave the gun there.
8: Okay. When you shot the gun, did anything hurt you?
7: No.
8: Let me see your hands.
10: Nobody has sex on fire.
11: Where is the weapon?
8: It's on the floor.
7: It's over there, whore.
8: Stop.
2: That's not how we speak each other. F you.
4: Yeah, right.
2: Called somebody else a whore.
4: Yes.
2: What did he call the one cop? He said F you to the one cop.
4: Yeah, he said it was the B word.
2: Oh, right.
6: How old was this kid again?
2: Six. Yeah.
6: Six.
2: And then N word on another, and then it just goes on.
4: Yeah.
7: Yes. I stole that from my mom.
10: Okay, buddy. What's your name?
4: And then they redacted.
7: If you want a piece of me, come get it. I don't care if you call back up. I don't care if I go to jail.
8: We know you know that language, and you know that's not appropriate. Mrs. Kovacs is not happy with that. Calm down.
10: Young man.
8: Come here.
2: Yeah. Unreal.
4: It is unreal. Because he's having to be physically restrained by that teacher.
2: Mm-hmm.
4: And yeah, it's like that. That's a kid that you see, and you hope that now that he's not living with his mom anymore, his grandparents are taking care of him. Hopefully, that's a better situation, because that's a kid that is going to be in prison or dead by the time he's 18. And
2: say,
4: it's so sad to see
2: if
4: that.
2: If it's a worse situation, David.
4: Yeah.
2: Then those people should go to jail.
4: Yeah. Yes, because I agree.
2: I mean, that's like an AI version of a little kid swearing.
4: Yes.
2: It's like, is that even real?
4: Just out of control, man.

0: Yeah, no doubt about it. You know what? This would be a good time to test out a new mic for Ramage, because maybe we can get to his story. Then again, maybe we can't.
1: Maybe we can't.
0: It's an adventure every day.
2: Is this thing working?
1: No.
0: It's blown out. Oh, yeah. Oh, yeah. All right, we got to get to a news update and Nimrod's in the news on the way.

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0: Well, it's the Markley, Van Camp, and Robin show. I'm David Van Camp. I think there's Jamie Markley and Scott Robbins.
1: Wait a minute. Wait a minute. Mine's on. Yours isn't on, Jamie?
2: Nope.
0: No.
1: Jamie's off now. 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
0: Yes, it is. 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Are we going to have to do closed captioning?
1: I, Jamie's mic is not working yet, I don't believe.
0: Okay.
1: Yeah, his mic is not working. No, right. His mic is not working.
0: Well, we can go ahead and
1: see, mine's
3: hijacked my mic.
1: I know. It's like I got taxed on someone, didn't have enough money, so I borrowed his money. Now he doesn't have enough for the tax.
0: All right. Well, let's just roll along with what's your story. Scott, what's your story today?
1: Is it time for that now?
0: Well, okay. No, we had to carry it over.
1: Well, I had Miley Cyrus has made Billboard history.
0: Oh, yeah?
1: Her latest album called Bass Persuades was debuted at number one. Mm-hmm. Second week, number 157.
0: Uh-oh. Oh, wow.
1: Yeah. By the way, this is weird because if you go back to the times when selling units and albums counted,
0: yeah,
1: she sold, and this is amazing, she went to number one selling 61,000 copies.
0: Wow.
1: And that's downloaded and that's actually physically having the media in your hand.
0: Yeah.
1: That's not a lot of records.
0: No, well, I mean,
1: nobody's buying albums anymore.
0: Nobody's buying albums. They're buying individual songs or just renting individual songs.
1: Yeah.
0: You know, on Apple Music or whatever. And also, man, I'm wondering if I don't know, saying pop and hip hop is dead, I think is maybe an overstatement. But right now, man, country is king.
1: Yeah.
0: And Miley Cyrus can do country. Maybe that's what she needs to really pivot hard to.
1: Well, the thing about it is, and I've always said that because I did come from, you know, top 40 background, is I believe country is the new top 40.
0: Yeah, oh, it totally is.
1: I mean, there's it's pop music.
0: Mm-hmm.
1: It for is. The most part. I mean, I know
3: it's, no, it's not.
1: I offend the sensibilities of some country people, but there's a lot of pop music.
0: Yelling, no, it's not. No.
1: Yeah, I know.
0: I think, in a sense, it's the most popular format, for sure.
1: Oh, no doubt about it.
0: So it's replaced pop music as sort of king of the airwaves and king of the downloads. But I don't know. I think there is something to it. It's like, one, you've got real musicianship that goes into it.

0: Also, it's about the songs, man. They tell a story.
1: They tell a story, and you can sing along.
0: Yeah.
1: And there's hooks. It's hook-driven. I mean, yeah, it's all that stuff. So yeah. That's my only comparison to pop music, I suppose. And Jamie will argue with me about that. If he had a microphone, he'd really be arguing with me about it, but he doesn't.
2: You stole it!
1: I stole his microphone, you see. That's exactly what happened here.
0: Yes, of course it is. All right, hey, look, I can run Nimrods in the News, too. I've got one here.
1: Well, you know, if you got one, then let's go ahead and roll it out.
3: When the going gets tough, the dumb get dumber.
1: He's got it. You don't need to see it.
3: Nimrods in the News.
0: Sorry.
3: On the Markley,
1: you can't hear it. Gannon
3: Robbins.
2: Nice job, guys.
0: Well, we go to Jennings County. In Indiana, 68-year-old woman arrested for having a few too many margaritas.
1: No.
0: And going to the courthouse in Jennings County, doing donuts on the lawn, on the front lawn. So the sheriff's office says, well, if you've had a few too many margaritas with dinner, don't get behind the wheel and definitely don't do donuts on the courthouse lawn. Well, she's been arrested. I'm sorry. I thought this was America.
1: That's right.
0: Nimrod's in the news.

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4: From ABC News, I'm Michelle Franzen. In Tennessee, attorneys for Krista Pike, the inmate who survived a double dose of lethal drugs during a botched execution last week, are arguing at a hearing today that she should get a lesser sentence. Her attorneys say Pike remains in the hospital but is awake and speaking. Here's ABC's Will Reed.
5: The convicted murderer's attorneys bemoaning her treatment, saying in a statement, quote, despite the severe damage she endured to her arms, she is still handcuffed and shackled to the bed. Recall last week that chaotic scene in the execution chamber. Tennessee officials using at least 7 needles, according to her attorneys, in an attempt to access Pike's veins before administering 2 doses of the lethal injection drug pentobarbital. But those injections failed to kill her, upon which Pike was taken to the hospital and placed on a ventilator.
4: In Israel, commemorations along with demonstrations taking place today, marking 3 years since the Hamas October 7th attacks. Nearly 1,200 Israelis were killed along border communities and more than 250 others taken hostage and brought to Gaza. That triggered the war. More than 70,000 Palestinians died before a ceasefire was agreed to and remaining hostages were returned. ABC's James Longman says Israel's Prime Minister Benjamin Netanyahu is facing elections later this month and also facing scrutiny over allegations he was warned ahead of the attack.
6: The head of Egyptian intelligence came to Israel to warn about Hamas preparing something. There's also outrage about how long it took for security forces to respond. Now, Benjamin Netanyahu has called all this lies and a smear campaign. He's resisted calls for an inquiry, but the Fly Dubai incident is also fresh in people's minds. People are worried about security here, and he is up against it ahead of elections later this month.
4: Officials in Nepal announcing its

0: 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More than 1,400 were killed, more than 5,000 still unaccounted for. 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
10: Here's your WSGW weatherology forecast. For today, we'll see a blend of clouds and sunshine developing with high temperatures into the middle 70s. Then for tonight, a slight chance for a hit or miss shower in the evening, otherwise partly cloudy, a low of 46. Thursday, we're back to full-on sunshine, cooler highs in the mid-60s. Winds out of the northwest at 10 to 15. For Thursday night, mostly clear, lows dipping into the upper 30s, and lots of sunshine for your Friday, a high of 68. Warmer for your weekend, mid to upper 70s Saturday and Sunday. I'm meteorologist Michael Carroll with the WSGW Weatherology Forecast. Currently 71 degrees.
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16: The Markley, Van Camp, and Robbins Show. Jamie Markley, David Van Camp. Scott Robbins is here. If you're just joining the show.
17: Yes.
16: Robbins' microphone sort of blew up.
17: Yeah.
16: And so we're going to be doing a Steven Tyler Joe Perry rendition today. Sharing the same mic. Although not singing Sweet Emotion anytime soon.
13: Well, you know, it's a professional radio outfit for sure.
16: The other mics also got stolen out of the studio.
13: Well,
16: it happens.
13: Hey, you know? Not to look at the wrong side of the telescope here, but yes, that was also because you couldn't have three mics on in the studio at the same time.
16: That was part of it, yes.
13: Because they started skitzing out.
16: Anyway. You know what to all this I say?
13: What's that?
16: Good.
13: Good. Yeah.
16: That brings a challenge that we haven't faced before, and we're going to overcome the challenge. I learned this from Jocko.
13: Yes, good. Yeah.
16: Chance for us to refine our skills and be closer as brothers, Scott.
14: Well, from Scotto, bad.
16: Okay, picking up on the big news of the day, it's October 7th. A lot of media either ignoring it or downplaying it significantly. Yeah. And David, you've got a bombshell out of Texas?
13: Well, it's allegedly a bombshell. Texas Attorney General and U.S. Senate nominee Ken Paxton has had some more leaked audio put out, and this is supposed to be some sort of bombshell, because in the audio, well, he's asked what the biggest drag on the campaign is, and if it's hard to hear, or, you know, our little cup and string thing starts going out, I'll translate for you.
16: Thank you. I appreciate that.
15: The war at gas prices is diesel. When it's over $6 a gallon for diesel, I mean, it's... But money, they have a lot of trucks for diesel. People are feeling that pinch. So I'd say that's probably the biggest problem in that push out the food prices and everything else.
13: Yeah. So he's saying, yeah, the war in Iran and the effect on gas prices is a huge headwind. I think it is, for sure. And I don't know why that's supposed to be a bombshell, because he's just acknowledging what even Trump has acknowledged.
16: Well, I suppose what they're saying, the bombshell, is he's actually admitting it.
13: And?
16: And I also would say, Ken, this also has to do with your personal life, as far as your own challenges
13: go.
16: Oh,
13: yeah, I think that's more a bigger headwind for him. I think if you look at Republicans in general...
16: Correct.
13: Yes, that's a problem. The gas prices and all that, and diesel, and the trickle-down effect that has on... food prices and overall energy prices. I mean, yeah, that's a real problem. Yeah, his personal life being a kind of a mess is definitely a headwind for him personally, in addition to everything else. But, you know, the thing is, I get that people sort of forget history, and I'm not trying to downplay that the gas prices, even if they are going down a little bit now, have been a major issue for a whole lot of people. I'm not trying to downplay that. But at the same time, what happened under Biden was largely the result of policy choices that Democrats still embrace.
16: That's true.
13: Democrats still want to shut down refining. They want to shut down further oil exploration. They still want those things. So, you know, when Trump says, well, the gas prices are a little bit high, and I don't think his messaging has been perfect at all with all of this. But the thing is, eventually, what's happening with Iran will end. And Trump has proven for the first term and then this term continuing on that he's all in on expanding our ability to get oil and refine oil. And with Venezuela opening up as well, that's a big issue. And so, to me, it's like, yeah, the gas prices kind of suck, and they have sucked for months.
16: Well, again, if you're only looking at that one issue, I guess you'd say, well, I'm let down by the economy. Do you think it's going to get better the other way?
13: Right.
16: And again, you just get down to it, to me, and I know it's, for some people, oversimplifying it, it's a vote for sanity.
13: Yeah.
16: Over insanity, because some things aren't going to change. A lot of these candidates, the Democratic candidates, even the people closest to them say they got to say what they're saying right now to get elected, and then they're going to enact the real policies they want to enact.
17: He ran a campaign to beat me.
16: Oh, yeah, talking about Tallarico.
13: Tallarico, yeah.
16: Yes, yeah.
17: Tallarico.
16: Sorry, Tallarico.
13: Sure.
16: Yeah.
17: I don't know what the hell he meant by that.
13: What? That guy's been kind of underground for a week and a half now. They said he had the flu.
14: I read a piece today, too, saying he's like pulling a Biden.
13: And I
14: yeah, want, not

0: showing up, just going underground now, now that we're getting closer to the election. Just don't even pop your head out. No,
1: what the hell is he? Wants to beat meat?
0: That's what he said.
2: Might have been doing a lot of that. I don't know. But, yeah, it could be a Biden thing. Just sort of let whatever controversy of just sort of let it settle for a little while around Ken Paxton.
0: Yeah. Well, you figure there's no point in campaigning right now. You know?
2: But I don't know, because he was supposed to speak to a Hispanic group down in the valley in South Texas, and then he sort of piped himself in remotely. And
0: got entendre going
2: honestly
0: everywhere.
2: Did not mean to put that.
1: He called it beat meat.
2: I honestly didn't mean that, but that was a good one. But, yeah, so he did it remotely, and he said, yeah, I had the flu, and he looked bad. So he may be a good actor, or he really does have the flu. I've just never known anybody to be down with the flu for, like, almost 2 full weeks, unable to do
0: a lot. His plastic was a little pasty, even.
2: Right.
3: Yeah. Well, Trump keeps saying he went to the barbecue, and then he threw it all up. Maybe it made him sick. Was he actually vegan before?
2: Well, when he was running for his state elected office, he bragged about having a vegan campaign.
3: I thought that was the deal because they brought the clips out of it.
2: Yeah.
3: And then he does, and then it shows him and the whole campaign showing him with, you know, this big leg of meat.
2: Yeah.
1: He started eating meat.
2: It was, again, it's very unsettling how it appears that he's just trying to eat that entire thing in one bite.
3: Yeah.
2: Like, didn't even chew, just swallowed.
1: And he's recently, it's getting worse. I'm getting myself in trouble.
3: Jeez.
1: Okay. Having a barbecue and eating a lot of meat.
3: Okay, we get it. That'll never not be funny to me. Okay.
0: Was he scheduled to do anything in the near future, like over the weekend or anything?
2: He's been just kind of AWOL, and there were some people down in the valley who were a little upset that he didn't show up.
3: I bet.
2: Because there are Hispanics who are, you know, it's going back and forth between Democrats and Republicans and aren't really thrilled with everything that the Trump administration has done. A lot of people in South Texas love that you don't have the crisis anymore of thousands of people coming in every month or tens of thousands of people coming in every month. But also the tactics of ICE or how they've been portrayed in the media has not played well for Republicans in South Texas. So I think, you know.
3: You got that, affordability.
2: Yeah.
3: By the way, what is the story? Affordability? Abortion is an affordability issue?
2: Sometimes you see something or hear something so evil, it's almost like these people have to be undercover right-wing operatives, right? The left-wing outlet Vox has a hot new take about abortion and affordability. The host is Asted Herndon, interviewing a woman named Jessica Valenti, who's a founder of a group called Abortion Every Day. Think about that. Oh, safe, legal, rare. Now, abortion every day.
3: That is evil, man. Roll it.
4: In the affordability framework that they're kind of presenting, it does seem as if abortion is outside of that prism. Mm-hmm. Like, help me, tell me why that's wrong. Like, it would seem as if you're arguing this is a kitchen table issue. This is just as much of a tangible issue as others. Why is that?
5: I mean, it is an affordability issue, right? Like, you'd be hard-pressed to find something more important to your financial life than whether or not to have a child, than whether or not that you're going to be forced into pregnancy, or not even just forced into pregnancy, but forced into massive medical debt.
2: Yes.
3: Forced into pregnancy.
2: I don't know, man. I love my two little affordability issues.
3: Jeez.
2: That's what I'm going to call them from now on.
3: That's so dark, man.
2: It really is.
3: And they would have you believe this all the time, that so many of these abortions are just women. They really want to have that child, but they just can't afford it.
2: Right.
3: That's a load.
2: Right. There's the percentage of women who go to get an abortion that have had multiple abortions is rather high.
3: Yes. And it's sick, but it's sort of their own birth control.
2: Yeah.
3: It's beyond, but then try to make that affordability. Okay. All right. Then there's France.
2: Yes.
3: What's going on in France is wild. This has been going on for a couple of weeks.
2: Yeah, it's riot season again in France, and this happens every so often where everybody comes out and they say it's a student protest. But it's like, yeah, there seem to be a lot of North Africans who are very passionate about, and Middle Easterners who are very passionate about education issues. Wink, wink, nod, nod.
3: Dude, I'll play you. This is how ABC covered it today. All right, listen to this.
6: And we're going to go overseas now to the turmoil in France. Students joining parents and teachers. More than 250,000 people taking to the streets, demanding more resources for schools they say are underfunded. Hundreds of schools have been partially shut this week. Tom Sufi Burge is on the scene for us.
3: You're telling me all these riots are going on because the schools just aren't doing good enough?
2: No, what happens is left-wing anarchists wind up sort of using these protests. I actually experienced this firsthand in 2005. It was winter of 2005. We were in Paris because my brother was living in a different city tour, but we were in Paris for a few days. And there was a student protest going on. You know, they had all the schools boarded up and all the colleges boarded up because of some pension change that they were mad about. Where we were staying was in an apartment that was actually behind the police barricade because it was near a college. And we had to go past the riot police and show, like, here's our passport, here's our key to the apartment. We're not students. In order to get to where we were staying. And there was a couple of times I just wanted to go out and people watch. Now, I looked at the time a lot like some of these students. I had very long hair, had sort of mutton chops kind of going. And so the police, I would go down and I'd be smoking a cigarette, just sort of watching, but I'm behind the barricade, so the cops would always sort of give me a look. One of the guys actually wound up asking me for a smoke, so I gave it to him. And then a couple days later, I'm down there, and it's loud. They're banging drums, they're shouting, and it's tense. And another one of these riot cops sees me, comes up to me, and I couldn't hear him, but he says it in French. He's asking who I am and where I'm staying. But I couldn't hear him, so I just assumed he was asking me for a cigarette. So me, looking like one of these guys that they're about to put a baton in the back of the skull, I just was like, quoi? Cigarette. Just offered him a cigarette, and he just laughed. He's like, what? And then said, oh, no, I'm staying here. Don't arrest me, please.
3: Yeah, no kidding.
2: But, yeah, well, but it was the same
3: thing. 700 cops have been hurt.
2: Yeah.
3: Like, some severely.
2: Oh, yeah, and it's gotten significantly worse over the last 20 years. But what happened there was a whole lot of people from the Middle East and North Africa sort of came up from under the protest that was going on and then hijacked it and used it for their own, you know, flipping cars over and setting them on fire and things like that.
3: Yeah. So you got some people that are just upset because of the mass immigration.
2: Yeah.
3: And then other people using the protest, and then it's absolute insanity going on there. So you got that out there, too. By the way, I saw a thing today, too, about American dining customs that baffle foreigners. Don't know if you did any of these things when you were in France, but we'll have to hit that later. And the five stories we're watching today coming right up.

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0: The Markley Van Camp and Robbins Show. Jamie Markley, David Van Camp, Scott Robbins, and now the five stories we're watching today. One, two,
1: three, four, five. Number five, the Associated Press had a bombshell. The U.S. stock market hit an all-time high as expectations rose for companies to keep making more money. I love that headline. Thanks.
2: Keep going, Don.
1: Yeah, thanks for that. Thanks for that in-depth analysis. It's dazzling coverage, AP. Yeah. Number four, Gregory Smalls-Jones was a convicted cocaine trafficker. His sentence was commuted by former President Joe Biden. He's now accused of returning to drug trafficking. He was caught with about $4.5 million worth of cocaine.
0: Wow.
1: Number three, New York Mayor Zohran Mamdani acknowledged the three-year anniversary of the October 7th terror attacks on Israel, but spent most of his statement mourning the Israeli government's devastating ongoing, quote, genocide in Gaza. Mm-hmm. Number two, Care 11, that's the NBC Minneapolis affiliate, ran a segment about recent Somali gang violence. The main worry in the piece is stereotyping. Gang violence is gang violence. We can drop the Somali part.
0: Well, not according to the locals that say it's different.
1: Right.
0: Because they're coming from two-parent households, and they got a bunch of money.
1: They got money, yeah, to fund their violence. And then number one, wouldn't want to stereotype here, but a Minnesota ISIS sympathizer arrested for plotting a mass casualty attack at the Mall of America. Sheikhdoun Abdullahi Mohammed.
0: No way.
1: Yeah, now facing federal charges for getting a firearm and ammo to commit a crime of terrorism. And those are the top five stories of the day. 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
0: I know some names are stereotypical. Mm-hmm. Can you repeat that name again?
1: That was Sheikhdoun Abdullahi. Wait, Abdullahi. Yes, there you go. Sheikhdoun Abdullahi Mohammed.
2: Yes. Oh, wasn't he the pitcher on your slow pitch team? What are you saying?
0: Not that I remember.
2: Okay.
0: Okay. I did see this. Scott, you're a collector.
2: I am.
0: Apparently so is Pee Wee Herman.
2: Or was.
0: He was, yes. More than 400 items from his private collection are up for auction.
2: Do I want to know what those are?
0: Stuff like Elvis lamps, novelty ashtrays, a massive collection of vintage toys, stuff like that. Some autographed items. Like other celebrities would autograph things to him. They had that. The online auction happening now at juliansauctions.com.
2: I bet there's some interesting stuff in there.
0: Well, that's where Rick Nielsen from Cheap Trick was selling a bunch of guitars, too.
1: Oh, yeah. Because his wife told him to, right? That's what he said.
0: Maybe you want to start getting rid of some of this stuff.
2: I don't know anybody who collects ashtrays. That's an unusual one, Pee-wee.
0: I know people that collect matchbooks.
2: Yeah, me too. Thimbles.
0: Yeah. Did you ever collect the matchbooks?
2: No.
0: Like from different places?
2: No.
0: Okay. I haven't heard of thimbles.
2: My grandmother collected thimbles.
0: I won't say another word. I'm not going to disrespect Grandma.
2: You don't need to. It was a heck of a collection, though. So you're never at a loss. See, when you're on vacation, you just had to find a thimble for Grandma to bring back.
0: Okay.
2: Yeah.
0: Is there someone paying top dollar for that stuff?
2: I don't know. She's gone. I don't know where all the thimbles went.
0: Okay.
2: Somebody hoarded the thimble. Somebody came in and took them.
1: Two things are happening to me right now. Is one, it's very funny because y'all have to share a mic right now.
0: Yes.
2: It is.
1: It's like you just keep looking at each other from like 6 inches away. And the other thing is, I picture you're mocking Michael Strahan as he's trying to talk about a collection of symbols.
2: Well, you know.
0: College faculty member arrested next.

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13: Okay, so a college faculty member was arrested for what?
3: Well, harassing Jews online. Haverford College professor has, this is in Pennsylvania, has been arrested and charged with online harassment and intimidation, also cyber stalking. The professor, Guangtian Ha, is a member of a group called Faculty for Justice in Palestine. And he wrote things to colleagues and students like, Jew, get the bleep out of my country. If Jews are so special, then they should also be placed in special camps and receive treatments. And he called Jews blood-guzzling demons. He also posted the address of at least one victim and then said something to the effect of, hey, you can put, I'm not going to stop, you can put all the cameras up you want, after the guy put surveillance cameras on the property. So, stalking a guy. He also used like a bunch of different fake X accounts or social media accounts claiming to be America First MAGA.

0: Because some of these people, it might be, well, they're kind of freaky on the weekend. No, these people are like activists all week long.
1: Yes.
0: And want to incorporate your kids. Why are you laughing?
2: No, I like the phrase freaky on the weekend. I like that.
0: Well, everybody knew teachers that were a little freaky on the weekend. Like, whether wild partying or whatever it might be.
2: Yeah.
0: Don't. You have someone in mind, don't you? You just don't want to say.
2: I kind of do, but I can't absolutely be sure, but I'm kind of sure.
0: What does that mean?
2: I mean, I'm pretty sure.
0: Her or him?
2: Her.
0: Okay. I mean, she partied a lot.
2: Yeah.
0: Okay. I guess we'll just leave it at that. Mm-hmm. Although everybody wants to know more, but I guess you can't say.
2: Well, remember how shocking it was to see one of your teachers out with like a beer or something?
0: Yeah.
2: It was like, oh my God.
0: Yeah.
2: Like they're normal people. They're human.
0: Well, now and you got kids seeing, oh, there's another teacher at the big rally, yeah. The big anti-Jew rally.
1: Right. Or mocking the assassination of Charlie Kirk.
2: Yes.
0: Yes.
1: Huh. Okay.
2: Yeah, got the big Palestinian flag flying in the front yard of the house. Yeah.
0: Yeah. You know, the whole thing, and we were talking about this earlier, with the coverage of October 7th. And there are a million different angles I'm sure you could think of from a news background, David, of how to cover this, how it's affected Americans, Jewish Americans.
1: Yeah.
0: A number of different things. Well, a lot of media, they downplayed it. And, Scott, you didn't even see anything from NBC in the first hour?
2: No.
0: Okay. And we were talking about ABC. They did the story on, well, of course, Cornell, Dolly's estate. There was France. There was Starbucks with too much sugar when they say it's no sugar. There was a pumpkin farm.
1: Well, you got to get the pumpkin farm coverage in there.
0: Of course. Oh, they were on the measles again? All this before October 7th. That didn't hit until the second hour.
3: Yeah, the news on measles is not good news. According to the CDC, the measles was eliminated in the United States in 2000.
0: RFK Jr. Right. So that just goes on and on. By the way, in the Cornell story, it's like there's got to be a fresh angle every day.
1: Oh, yeah.
0: And it seems like there's not a whole lot of new, but this part was new as they wrapped up that report today.
4: Months later, Jane Doe testified before a Cornell panel. According to a transcript of that testimony obtained by ABC News, Jane Doe was unequivocal. I was prostituted and I was held up like bait for a gaggle of men. She said, I remember a dark room with shadows of men in and out constantly, and I remember feeling like there was a joke and I was not in on it. She ended her testimony with a plea to her school. Please make it safer for those I love and the community at large. Remove those boys from campus.
0: Well, it's really weird after the text messages that she sent to some of these guys.
1: Yeah.
0: Saying, I enjoyed my time with you and the other guy.
1: Yeah.
0: And then said nothing illegal happened.
1: Right. And then very, very excited to go to the Halloween party a couple weeks later.
0: Yes. Until she was disinvited.
1: Yeah.
0: And that's when she changed her story.
2: Yeah. And that's really what this comes down to is, was it legal or not legal?
1: Right.
2: I mean, morality aside, I mean, morality is just awful.
0: Well, oh, yeah.
1: There was an angle that I thought was interesting is that in Cornell's own, like, health guidance that they give out to students or they make available to students.
0: Yeah.
1: They do actually talk about polyamory and group sex and how that can be a healthy way to express your feelings about other people.
0: And apparently that's what she was doing.
1: And
0: talked about it.
1: Which is, again, no, that don't come on. Why are universities promoting this stuff anyway?
0: Because it's all about finding yourself.
1: Right.
0: And you're the only one that can make yourself happy. It's about the choices you make. If someone's getting in the way of your happiness, you need to get rid of those people. Here was the end of the report.
4: Ultimately, Cornell decided to expel two students and suspend two others. This morning, Sally Yates, a former United States Attorney General in the Obama administration, is leading the review of how Cornell handled Jane Doe's allegation.
5: We have more steps to go here. Wow. Okay, thanks very much.
0: Yes, more steps.
1: Boy, Sally Yates. Now, that's a name I have not thought about in quite some time. She was the lady that sent General Flynn up the river.
0: Yeah.
1: And Trump won.
0: Yes. I'm thinking, and how much is she getting paid for this?
1: Right.
0: I'm sure it's not cheap. Anyway, all right, it's that time. We do it a couple of times a day. Go around the table. It may not be the biggest story out there, but it caught your attention. You want to bring it in. David, what's your story here?
1: I mentioned this in passing, but I want to play it for you now.

0: Western Lensman posted this report from Care 11 in Minneapolis. You know, Somali gangs has been a big topic of conversation in the Twin Cities.
1: Yes.
0: Because of, well, shootouts, including shooting at a homecoming game.
1: Gangs are gangs, David. It doesn't have to be Somalis or blacks. It could be whites. It could be Mormons. It could be anybody. Well, why point it out?
0: Right, exactly. Well, that's what this story is all about. It's about, hey, we don't need to stereotype, okay?
2: So we have spent a lot of time lately talking about gun violence across the Twin Cities, and police are now saying the handful that have happened in the West Metro have some connections. I'm talking about the shooting on the basketball courts at Our Lady of Grace in Edina, and the shooting at the Eden Prairie football game, and a couple more shootings at Eden Prairie and Bloomington. Some of these, police say, are the work of gangs, and the members of those gangs, they say, are Somali American teens and young adults. But when some people just say Somali gangs, that leaves a mark on hundreds of thousands of Somali people who have nothing to do with gangs or these shootings. And we have to talk about that. So Heidi has been looking at where those lines are starting to get blurred and the issues it's causing.
3: Monday night, people packed Edina City Hall for a conversation on gun violence.
4: As a community, we don't condone violence. But every time we hear that Somali gangs are gangs. So please, let's not mention the Somali name every time something happens.
5: Well, then stop forming gangs and breaking the law.
0: Hey, well, it's also like trying to differentiate, because that's what law enforcement is saying. Hey, this is a different thing, because you've got kids who are from two-parent households who have access to money, and so it's a totally different issue that we need to tackle. I mean, are you telling me these are the same people who are like, white supremacy is the gravest threat to America?
1: Right.
0: Why do you just say white supremacy? Hmm?
1: There's a little including bit all white people.
0: A little bit more to this report.
4: Violence is not unique. And every day we don't hear the ethnicities of other communities.
6: Just being honest doesn't mean we're targeting or stereotyping a community, right? We need this to stop.
3: But that hasn't stopped some from stereotyping.
7: It's 2026. We should not be painting groups of people with the actions of some folk.
8: Got it.
0: Okay. Okay. I always like it when
1: they diversify. They also rip off the government.
0: Right. I really do. I like that whenever somebody is making some ridiculous statement, they say it's 2026, okay? We don't need to be talking about this very 2026 issue.
1: Actually, we do, you see. And no, I know it's not every Somali and it's not every Muslim, but you can't let the Quran take over the United States. Look at Europe. Good luck with that, France. Put that genie back in the bottle.
0: Yeah.
1: But you can't say it. Why point it out? To make people aware of what's going on. I mean, if you do it from a news background, you're supposed to tell the whole story, aren't you?
0: Yeah.
1: That's part of the story.
0: Well, heck yeah, it is.
1: Because if you do just hear gang, you have a certain idea in mind. Mm-hmm. It's like, man, it's too bad because these kids probably grew up with the local gangbanger being their hero, and that's where they took inspiration from, and then they got into the life, and you're just trying to kill that cycle. This is a different beast altogether.
0: Well, yeah, and then you have to ask the question, how are their parents getting the money that they apparently have?
1: Right.
0: Because, yes, Somali fraud is a real thing.
1: 100%. All right. Scotty, what's your story for what you're saying?
8: My story is happy birthday to Fox News. They turned 30. Can you believe that? Seems like they've been around longer than that, but 30 years old. And they're celebrating, I guess, the entire month or the entire year. And Bret Baier was the first one to come on with a story on Fox News. I don't know if you knew that or not.
1: I did not know that.
8: He's been around a long time, old Bret Baier. So, yeah, he looks very young in the picture, doesn't he?
1: Yes, he does.
8: Yeah, very young-looking Bret Baier. But they said, you know, here's the deal. When they started this thing, was like there was a lot of stories that the major news networks just weren't going to cover, ever, because they were protecting people in politics. And most of those people were liberals or Democrats. We decided, hey, if we're going to get a foothold at all, let's be different. Let's tell these stories. And, of course, America responded, and they're still by far and away the number one news organization on the planet. So happy birthday, Fox.
1: Very good. For my story, it's overcoming adversity. Say a microphone gets blown up in the middle of a show.
9: Yeah, what are you going to do?
1: And it might force two guys, good friends for a long time.
9: Yeah, to get really close.
1: But,
9: yeah.
1: Yes.
0: You're standing shoulder to shoulder right now.
9: Yeah, that's it.
1: Have you noticed, David, when I'm talking into the microphone, I'm trying to go at it at the side.
0: Yeah.
1: To share as much as possible. When Scott talks, he basically shoulders me out of the way. He does this.
0: It's a hip check, yeah.
8: I usually work the mic straight on.
1: I know. That's why we said, you see, if you go at the side, it gets the same effect.
9: I understand that. But I certainly don't want this to be a permanent thing that I have to learn.
1: That's why you just take it over.
9: Jeez.
1: So if you want to go Robbins and Van Camp here on, I'm good with that. I'm just saying that I don't mind sharing, but it's really tight.
9: Sharing is caring.
1: Uh-huh. Got that right. Okay, what is the story about driving a couch down a busy road? We got Nimrod's of the News in just a few at a news update next.

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0: Sounds kind of pushy to me.
2: Nah.
0: Don't wait. Don't.
2: Well, I don't want you to wait.
0: Okay.
2: I'm just sleeping.
0: All right. David, news update.
1: News update. Well, you're currently operating in the best studio that Schlitz can buy. So
0: I say good. Good. Why would you want any hack can go into a great studio and do a show? Who can do a reputable, decent show in a studio like this? I need a broken guitar. Why get something all tuned up and nice?
1: Why bother with that? Anyway, that same guy, by the way, worked in that Russian lab where the plague escaped, apparently.
0: He did?
1: They're asking him. And he said, can't be fixed. Trump was asked about the plague, by the way, today in the Oval Office, and whether or not it's a bioweapon.
4: Is the plague in Russia a bioweapon?
5: Well, we don't think so. We're going to find out soon enough, but we don't think so. And if you listen to them, it's under control. You know, people have said that before about other things. So we hope it is very sophisticated, very smart, and they're saying it's very much under control.
4: We've heard this before a couple years ago during your first term.
5: Well,
4: are you getting the same
5: many
4: vibe?
5: Many times before and many different things.
4: Are you getting the same vibe right now from Russia that you got from China at the start of COVID?
5: Well, China didn't say much, and Russia's not saying much either, but they do say they have it very much under control.
0: Yeah, we'll see.
2: What does that mean?
0: Yeah, we got to get the Nimrod. Here we go.
6: When the going gets tough.
7: Damn it, this is too hard.
6: The dumb get dumber.
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7: I love the poorly educated.
0: All right. Nimrods in the News. We go to Charlotte, North Carolina. Cops pulled over, a couch that was driving down the road.
2: Oh, God.
0: There were reports of that. It's actually two electric Lime scooters with a small couch straddling the scooters.

0: And the cops actually said that they appreciate the creativity, but ask yourself, should this be on the road with actual cars? Will the sheer shock of seeing this on the road cause other drivers to lose focus and drive unsafely? So, yeah, they should have rethought that, and they got pulled over. They said no alcohol involved, amazingly. And that's Nimrod's in the news.
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8: From the ABC News, I'm Michelle Franzen. There is still no confirmation from the Russian government on what killed a lab worker in Siberia. It's been suspected that the researcher died from pneumonic plague, leading to the quarantine of hundreds of others in the area. The U.S. has offered help and is also demanding answers. President Trump at the White House asked by reporters about concerns following the little information that came out when coronavirus hit.
9: Well, China didn't say much, and Russia's not saying much either, but they do say they have it very much under control.
8: World health experts say they also don't have a full picture of what caused the death of the 28-year-old researcher who worked at a lab studying plagues in Siberia. Here's ABC's Elizabeth Schulze.
10: The World Health Organization wants Russia to provide more information about why it put in place those public health measures like quarantines at hospitals. And in a new alert, the State Department is reminding Americans not to travel to Russia, saying the U.S. government has limited ability to help citizens who go there.
8: Health experts say pneumonic plague is treatable with antibiotics if caught. Remembrances taking place across Israel, marking 3 years since the October 7th attacks, Hamas terrorists killed nearly 1,200 Israelis near the Gazan border and took more than 250 others hostage, sparking the war in Gaza and killing more than 70,000 Palestinians. Rotam Matias lost both his parents, but he survived the attacks, hiding under his mother's body. He tells ABC's James Longman he tries to honor the memory of his parents.
11: There are songs that I listen to, and when I listen to them, I see my parents, and it brings me a smile. Sometimes sadness, but the good kind.
8: Protests also taking place. Israel's prime minister facing scrutiny over claims he was warned by governments before the attacks. Tropical storm Isaias has formed off eastern Mexico. It could strengthen to the first hurricane of the Atlantic season in the coming week and target Gulf states. 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
22: Here's your WSGW weatherology forecast. With high temperatures reaching up into the mid-70s for this afternoon under mostly sunny skies. Then for tonight, a slight chance for a hit or miss shower in the evening, otherwise partly cloudy, a low of 46. Thursday, we're back to full-on sunshine, cooler highs in the mid-60s. Winds out of the northwest at 10 to 15. For Thursday night, mostly clear, lows dipping into the upper 30s, and lots of sunshine for your Friday, a high of 68. Warmer for your weekend, mid to upper 70s Saturday and Sunday. I'm meteorologist Michael Caro with the WSGW Weatherology Forecast. Right now, it's 76.
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0: The Markley, Van Camp, and Robbins Show. Jamie Markley, David Van Camp, Scott Robbins. Well, we hadn't had a chance to get to this story yet. A former senior CIA official pled guilty yesterday to defrauding the federal government of nearly $194 million.
1: Dang.
0: Admitting that he invented government authorities and classified programs to fund, we're talking purchases of luxury properties, gold bars, watches, vehicles. It's kind of unreal. And as we've said so many times, especially

0: with everything that's been discovered in the last year and a half. Is it that easy to just fraud the federal government?
1: Well, for a little while, apparently.
0: Because this guy did it. David Rush, he's 49. Virginia. One count of wire fraud. Pled guilty. Fraudulently obtained approximately $194 million while serving a senior executive level federal position and holding a top secret sensitive information security clearance. Mm-hmm. And this guy BS'd his way all the way through it.
1: Oh, yeah.
0: Created fictitious government authorities, including, what? Yes, including a fabricated special access program to disguise expenditures as classified government activities. I mean, the Somalis in Minnesota are going to look at this and go, man, that's pretty good.
2: That's what I should have told the IRS when they were coming after me.
1: Oh, this guy,
2: it's a government program I was funding.
1: This guy probably watched all the Somali fraud in Minnesota go down and go, man, I worked too hard at this.
0: No kidding.
1: I put in too much effort.
0: He directed approximately $145 million in wire transfers that he ultimately used to buy this real estate, including four homes in Florida. I mean, talking luxury homes.
2: Golly.
0: Watches. At least one car, he invented a government activity that supposedly required purchasing gold. So during a search of his residence, the FBI sees 298 gold bars.
1: Oh, the fun detail about the gold bars,
0: yeah,
1: is that the original count was 303. But in court this week, prosecutors said the correct number was 298 gold bars. So
0: who took five?
1: Right. It's like, well, 298, huh? Suddenly? Oh, that's terrible, you know, that he had 293 gold.
0: Right.
2: Didn't a coworker ever go, how's he doing this with three houses in Florida and all, what's going on here on his salary? I know what he makes. I make the same amount of money as he does. What's that?
0: Well, he probably just said the relative, you know, passed and left me a pile of dough.
1: See, that's the thing, though. You can't show off the pilfered wealth like that.
0: Ever.
1: By the way, prosecutors say, actually, now we owe him two gold bars.
0: I like this. Under the plea agreement, he agreed to forfeit the golden currency. Well, yeah! The fraudulently obtained properties, 30 watches, many of them Rolexes, and two BMWs, one of them valued at approximately 172 grand. Dude also admitted lying about his education and military background as he advanced through the federal government. He falsely claimed degrees from Clemson University, some other institute, neither of which he attended, and also misrepresented his military experience, claiming to have been a pilot. I thought the CIA would figure this out.
1: I know. Well, they did eventually, I guess.
0: Eventually. But what a heck of a ride a guy had for quite a while.
1: Yeah, him and those 50 gold bars.
2: They would have caught him earlier if he would have mistreated a dog or something. They'd have had him locked up.
0: Oh, man. Speaking of dudes that blow a lot of money, you see Terrell Owens is getting sued.
1: Really?
0: By the three friends of Nolan Wells. The black student that went missing.
1: Yeah.
0: Drowned. And then you had, you know, well, it was a media-coordinated event where they were trying to make it out to be these three white kids somehow schemed to kill their black friend.
1: Right.
0: With no evidence of it.
1: No evidence of that, and apparently in full view of a lot of kids who were on this island over the 4th of July weekend.
0: Yes.
1: It was the perfect crime until Ben Crump got a hold of it.
0: You know, and I'm looking at a picture of these guys that day. They've been buddies for a long time.
1: Mm-hmm.
0: But the lawsuit alleges that Terrell Owens defamed the three friends after posting on X, all caps, arrest them immediately. This post also linked to an Instagram video which theorized the three friends killed Wells and tampered with his phone. The post was made days after a Mississippi grand jury declined to recommend charges in Wells' death. And T.O.'s got like 1.2 million followers on X. Mm-hmm. And it pledged 25 grand to a reward fund for information leading to an arrest and conviction in Wells' death. So their lawyer said not only is he defaming them, he's basically saying to the mob, get your pitchforks, get your torches. And so it's on.
1: Well, it's putting a target on those guys' backs.
0: Yeah, and there was an interview with these three friends talking about the threats that they've gotten. Mm-hmm.
3: Thousands. And I mean, not just me, but my stepmom's a chancery court judge, and she goes to her office every day, and there's voicemails, hundreds, thousands. Not just my stepmom, but my mom, my dad, my stepdad, my entire family. And, you know, like I said, it's okay to talk about me, but they've dragged my family into this. They've dragged my closest friends into this, and they've dragged amazing people all across the board into this that do not deserve this at all.
4: Wow. Jax, have you received threats?
5: Yes, ma'am. I received plenty of death threats, like bomb threats in the mail. Like you said, every day we're getting death threats.
4: Morgan?
6: Same thing.
4: All three?
6: Death threats.
0: This is terrible, man.
1: It is. And I think about, you know, with these guys, what they've been accused of in public and what a lot of media, if they're not outright accusing them, have heavily suggested that they murdered this guy. It's already a tragedy that this young man lost his life. And yeah, for those guys, too, because they've lost
0: their friend.
1: Yeah, they lost their friend in a tragedy. And now, on top of all of that, it's got to be hard to not have some resentment towards the dead friend, as sick as that may sound. But it's sort of like, I'm just saying, like, well, he, you know, something happened, and now all of a sudden we're getting a target on our backs for this. I can't imagine what's going on in those guys' minds.
0: It'd be really tough, man. I'm thinking, okay, thinking a couple of buddies of mine from high school that we all played baseball together. And if that would have happened to one of them, I can't imagine having ill will toward them because you were getting blamed for something.
1: Yeah.
0: You'd be more ticked off at the people doing it.
1: Yeah.
0: And I think it's good that they're suing somebody like T.O.
1: Absolutely.
0: Anybody that's gone after him like that.
2: How about Ben Crump?
0: Well, and wasn't there a threat with Sonny Hostin on that, too?
1: Yeah, they're going to be pursuing a lawsuit. I think they sent her a notice that, hey, by the way, don't delete any communications, that kind of stuff.
0: Okay. Other news out there. I didn't even realize this happened. I happened to see this story at Daily Wire. David, you're a hockey fan. Mm-hmm. Were you familiar with this Hot for Hockey campaign going into the NHL season?
1: No.
0: Okay, you know this show that was on, it was about the two hockey players that were gay for one another?
1: Yeah, the gay hockey players story.
0: Yes.
1: Yeah.
0: And apparently that brought in some female viewers to the NHL.
1: What?
0: Which is a head scratcher.
1: Okay. You know they don't make out on the ice, right?
0: Well, yes, I think you would know that. But the NHL's chief marketing officer had said the popularity of hockey romance is not only this country, but North America at large. Even parts of Europe, it's unmistakable.
1: Well, I understand Canada and Europe. I mean, that's like where gayness was born.
0: Well, I think it's this confused sort of campaign they were doing called Hot for Hockey. It was on Spotify, and it was like they had all these different episodes. And it was sort of like these women that find these guys attractive, like maybe they have a shot with them.
1: Huh.
0: Here, I'll give you an example of one of the ads that they were running.
7: Chasing Connor, featuring Connor McDavid. It was supposed to be a one-night thing, but when Connor McDavid comes to town, things have a way of moving quickly. He's fast, he's electric, and just when you think you've got him, he's already gone. Tune in to the NHL all season long for more hockey love.
0: The NHL signed off on this.
1: What?
0: Yeah.
1: In the name of...
0: Yeah, they were trying...
2: Is that a real player they were talking about?
0: Oh, yeah, he's one player of the best in the world.
2: I don't know anything about hockey, okay.
0: But they said this whole Hot for Hockey campaign had its roots in the wild success of the TV show Heated Rivalry and Off Campus.
2: But those were gay guys.
0: Yes.
2: These are not.
0: But they're like, well, they're going to have these episodes, too, for the hetero chicks that find these guys attractive.
1: They're doing like romance novels.
2: Oh, God.
0: Exactly.
1: With hockey guys.
0: And because of the backlash, they've already pulled the entire thing.
1: Yeah, that's for the best.
2: Got it bad. I'm hot for hockey.
0: Oh, boy.
1: Oh, my gosh. What?
0: You know, in this piece I'm reading, it's like, well, it is insulting to the players. It's also insulting to their wives and girlfriends.
2: I was just going
0: to
2: say that.
0: Yeah. And the women that actually enjoy the sport.
1: Right.
0: Like, what are you doing? Who is this for?
1: It's somebody trying to pay off their student loan debt from Vanderbilt or something. 20-something-year-old.
2: Marketing for Nike. They went there.
0: I know. It's like these people, yeah, these entities that hire these people out of college, yes, into the marketing department. Yes. Here's an idea.
1: Right.
0: You need, yep, to be cutting edge.
2: Oh, boy.
0: It's like, that is one of the dumbest things I've ever heard.
1: Yeah, the person who came up with the phrase, no bad ideas, even is like, okay, that was a bad idea.
2: And then he dropped his gloves. Oh.
0: Oh, yeah.
8: Every night she asks me about Augie.
0: Oh, oh God.
2: That's our buddy.
0: There we go. From Buffalo.
2: Yeah.
0: Oh, no.
2: It's our man.
0: That's not part of this.
1: Okay. That guy's now weeping because his wife is hot for hockey.
0: He's no kidding.
1: He's fantasizing about Connor McDavid.
8: In Buffalo.
0: What's his? Filipowski. That's his name.
1: Nick Filipowski, yeah.
0: Yeah, that, if you don't know that reference, that was the sportscaster that was leaving one TV news network there. Was it to take another job, or he couldn't come to a contract agreement?
1: Right, and so
0: and he broke down in his farewell sportscast.
1: He'd been reading the sports scores for a couple of years, and it meant a lot to him.
0: Yes.
8: And he chased my dream, and I ended up here.
0: Right.
2: Chased his dream.
0: Yes.
8: If I cry, it's because I inherited that from my mom.
0: And they tried to scrub this from the internet, right?
1: They did, yeah.
0: I don't know how we found it, but we have it forever now.
1: Well, it didn't work because it's up there. It's still up there.
0: Okay.
1: You can still find it. One of the videos that is still up there of this said, Van Camp brought me here.
0: Oh, that's great. Well, he had some great advice, right?
8: If you have a dream, go chase it.
0: Right.
8: Nobody's going to believe in your dream like you believe in it, but it doesn't mean it's not worth pursuing.
0: That's right. Even if it's hot for hockey.
1: Dude, it's one of those things, again, if he had an illustrious career in the market, had been there for 40 years, and he was retiring, then it's like, okay, could put up with it, but he was there for like 2 years.
0: But that meant that much to him. The city, the sport,
8: hockey.
0: Exactly. Yes. All right. The five stories we're watching today. Much more straight ahead.

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0: The Markley Van Camp and Robin Show. Jamie Markley, David Van Camp, Scott Robbins, and now the five stories we're watching today.
1: Number five, per NBC, this will be shocking news to you. An Army study found that those shot gloves that were purchased by ICE, you know what they do?
0: What?
1: It's an Army study. They cause pain, compliance, and fear.
0: Good.
1: The shock gloves, yeah. I think that's why ICE bought them.
0: And NBC is saying this is a bad thing.
1: Apparently so.
0: Okay.
1: Number four, New York Mayor Zoran Mamdani acknowledged the three-year anniversary of the October 7th terror attacks on Israel, but spent most of his post today mourning the Israeli government's devastating ongoing, quote, genocide in Gaza.
0: Genocide is the biggest lie going right now.
1: It really is. Right there up with Trump wants to nuke L.A.
0: Yes.
1: At least that one you can kind of have some fun with. Sure. Number three, a Minnesota ISIS sympathizer has been arrested for plotting a mass casualty attack at the Mall of America. Sheikhdoun Abdullahi Mohammed is now facing federal charges for, well, receiving a firearm and ammo to commit terrorism.
0: What's that first name again? I'd never heard it before.
1: Sheikhdoun.
0: Sheikhdoun.
1: Yes.
0: Okay.
2: And the last name is what again? Make sure I spell it right on the jersey I'm ordering.
1: Abdullahi Mohammed.
3: Okay. Thank you.
1: Sheikhdoun sounds like, I don't know, like an obscure Dire Straits song, doesn't it?

0: I don't know.
1: Man, I'm not putting Dire Straits with that one.
2: Chic Dune?
0: Yeah.
1: Chic Dune.
3: Hmm. Like a Frank Zappa album.
1: More like The Clash, yeah, it sounds
0: the
1: like.
0: Clash.
1: Rock the Chic Dune.
2: I don't like it.
0: Number two, the World Health Organization says they do not have access or the full picture of the plague situation in Russia. Here we freaking go again. And then number one, a gold statue of President Donald Trump fully naked can now be seen in the European Parliament building in Strasbourg, France. The sculpture is a satirical outcry against Trump and the U.S. assault on the green transition, according to the sculptor. Wow. Got him. Yeah, totally got him.
3: They got there. A few couple of other things you had to be worrying about.
0: Yeah. Yeah, that's about as useful as a certain radio manager who outsourced building Jamie and Scott's studio to a firm in Mogadishu. Missed it. They're sharing a microphone today because nothing right. But the best for our boys.
1: Never felt more like Tyler and Perry from Aerosmith on that mic.
3: Yeah. The only thing is that they didn't have to share it the whole show.
1: That is true.
3: Yeah.
0: It's true.
1: Only for the chorus.
3: That's it.
0: Don't suffer in silence. Here we go. Those are the top five stories that we're watching today. Scott?
3: Oh, I got my thing here, don't I? Is this it? Okay. I didn't know where it was. Thank you. I didn't see it. 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
1: Okay. God, I'm trying.
3: You know,
1: I'm really trying.
0: Can I just tell you something also? Because it's been well documented, some technical stuff, and we try to have fun with it.
1: Sure.
0: My last day working in that building was, what, 7 years ago?
1: Yeah.
0: A little more than 7 years ago.
1: I have it on video.
0: My last day, I'm walking out of the studio, and no joke, a ceiling tile falls down and the door breaks.
1: The door breaking was an all-timer.
0: That was on my way out. The yes. Door broke in my hand.
1: Okay.
0: Broadcasting yes. From the bottom of a well.
1: All right, we got to get to the news update and the Scott Robbins trifecta. Fun, fun. No, no, no.

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9: 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Jamie Markley, David Van Camp, Scott Robbins. Got the Robbins Trifecta coming up in just a few. 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
10: Well, President Trump asked about the some of the new revelations about how far Jack Smith and the Biden Justice Department was going to surveil him, his son Barron, his wife Melania, looking into his now chief of staff, Susie Wiles. President Trump was saying, hey, you know, I could have done bad things to Biden and Obama, you know.
11: So that's as far as he had. With that being said, I could have done very bad things to Hillary Clinton. I could have done very, very bad things to Joe Biden. I could have done very bad things to Barack Hussein Obama. I thought it was inappropriate to do so because you have to treat the office of the presidency with respect. Then I found out that they impeached me twice. And I certainly, even to this moment, I can do whatever I want if I want. They've done some very bad things.
10: I just think he should just...

0: That makes me nuts too. Those are my triggers right there.
1: I think when somebody says, I don't get triggered by somebody saying, hey, you got to think about this. As long as what follows it actually
0: but it's always this
1: is
0: insane
1: a valid thing to is actually a valid right. thing to ponder. Yeah. But violent hierarchies, systems, white supremacy, heteropatriarchy, economic exploitation have colonized our own minds.
2: And then I would say, explain Haiti.
1: Yeah, right.
0: Colonized our own minds.
2: Like, what exactly are you talking about? Are you saying that what we hold, what, everyone around the world hostage because we're white? The hell are you talking about?
1: I think that we're holding students of color hostage because of
2: how?
1: Heteropatriarchy and other violent hierarchies.
0: Heteropatriarchy?
1: Yes.
2: Honestly, think of this for a second. Think about black students in the inner city. Pick one. You want to go to Chicago?
1: Sure. Right,
2: Memphis, wherever. Doesn't matter. Okay. A conservative person, white, that voted for Trump three times, okay? The kind of person that the left would automatically say, racist, part of the patriarchy, white supremacy. The average person that we would know that fits that description, what do they want for these kids in the inner city?
1: A chance.
2: Yes, a fighting chance. And someone at school that cares enough to show them discipline so that they can learn and break the cycle that they're in. Yeah. Now, if you want to say, well, the cycle they're in is exactly where they want to be because it's glorious and great, well, then we just see the world differently, have different values. But by all appearances, black people also want those same things for those kids.
1: Yeah.
2: They say they do, but yet what systems do they put in place for these kids? Mm-hmm. The same ones that fail cycle after cycle after cycle.
1: Well, dude, earlier in the show, we had the audio of that six-year-old kid in Virginia who stole his mom's gun and shot his teacher.
2: Yeah.
1: And the body cam footage, this was like 3 years ago, but the body cam footage has finally been unsealed by the court. And this kid is six. He's six. And yes. He's talking like a dude who just served, you know, 5 years in prison for armed robbery. He's dropping the N-word. He's calling cops the B-word. He's called one of them a whore, I think, which was kind of weird.
2: It's insane.
1: I'm like, why does that kid even have that vocabulary?
2: Well,
1: because my kids are right around that same age, and one, they would never, ever, ever speak to any adult like that. Much less a police officer. It's like, are you telling me that this is because of the, like, guys like James Tallarico think that kid talks like a 19-year-old hood rat? That somehow because of violent hierarchies and not crappy parenting?
2: Right. No, that's Whitey's fault. Or maybe Biden was right after all.
3: We bring social workers into homes of parents to help them deal with how to raise their children. It's not that they don't want to help. They don't know quite what to do.
2: Now, unfortunately, in this case,
3: make sure you have the record player on at night. The phone. Make sure the kids hear words.
2: That kid heard a lot of words from a lot of rap songs, and that's why he talks like that. No, it's all ridiculous,
1: and
2: man.
1: And it is so sad because it's like you look at this, you know, six-year-old kid with his life ahead of him, and he has been completely screwed over by adults in his life.
2: Right. But again, that's that whole leftist, wokest way of thinking that Tallarico is talking about. Because some of us have actually given to organizations that want to come alongside kids so when they get out of school in the inner city that there's someone there to help them do homework, to maintain their grades, to do these types of things. What's Tallarico done that's made life better for these kids?
1: He was an educator. That's what they'll say.
2: What? In a terrible school?
0: Yeah.
2: It's like, what have you actually done that's worked? Have you ever tried anything like Mississippi?
1: Mm-hmm.
2: They haven't.
0: Form a charity, the Markley Van Camp and Robbins Record Players Across America campaign. I'm just here to help.
2: Unfortunately, my turntable doesn't work.
0: Darn it.
2: I know.

0: Max.
1: Are you ready for your big three?
2: Let's go.
1: Here we go.
3: Are you ready?
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3: Well, at least according to Scott Robbins. It's the trifecta on the Markley, Van Camp, and Robbins Show.
1: Every day about this time, Scott Robbins' top three stories, helped by his hero.
6: I'm Casey Kasem.
2: Hey, Casey. Want to share a mic with us?
6: No way.
2: Get all three of us on here. It'd be fun, huh?
6: Nope.
7: He doesn't work in those conditions.
2: Yeah, three.
7: He won't.
2: In his contract.
7: Yeah, well, I mean, he expects a certain amount of professionalism, and unfortunately, the people that put y'all's studio together don't have that high bar of professionalism.
2: Should have brought him in earlier.
7: Yeah.
2: Darn it.
7: They are sharing a microphone today, if you missed it. Yeah, because...
6: Yeah. Three.
7: Yep. All right, I'll leave it at that. Well, because everybody's been discombobulated, I missed what your number three is.
2: I guess I can start with that one. It doesn't really matter. This is a judge in Oregon, by the way, yesterday that rejected a lawsuit against the state of Oregon that sought to ban male circumcision, stating that the court cannot recognize an abstract injury. So I guess it goes forward, right? The lawsuit, filed in 2025, by the way, argued that circumcision robs infant boys of bodily autonomy, provides no medical benefits, and represents an unequal treatment, seeing as Oregon laws ban female genital circumcision.
7: Well, that's
2: that. That is a weird precedent, but yes.
7: Yeah.
2: That's not going to go any further than that, as far as I know anyway.
1: No, it's three guys
2: okay.
1: to get together and say, hey, we were all circumcised. We had no choice in this matter.
2: Right.
1: No, you need to outlaw it.
7: Yeah.
2: Well, plus the fact it's the whole when you are... there's always... Listen, can I even say this? I don't even know if I want to say it now.
1: Oh, you got it now. Here we go.
2: But there was always one guy in the school that wasn't.
1: Here we go.
2: And it was like, whoa! That's different. And, you know, I mean...
1: Where were you looking?
2: I think when you come into the shower, you just expect to see the sameness.
6: And they were nervous.
2: You shouldn't have been nervous. But anyway. I mean, it was a sign of the times, too, right? I mean, there was a lot of, you know... But we called him Hillbilly Rick.
8: Now, on with the countdown.
2: For no good reason.
1: Oh, my gosh.
7: Golly, man. I think we need to get a local news station on this so that we can get some tips.
2: Which side are they on?
8: Now, on with the countdown.
1: Scott Robbins trifecta up to number
8: two.
7: No. Hillbilly Rick, man. What? Okay.
2: Well,
7: a Georgia widow threw her own funeral.
2: Yes, a Georgia widow who refuses, she said, to miss anything, held her own funeral, did it over the weekend. Shelby Neal came up with the idea after her husband had died. She said, you know, I'd love to be in my own funeral. She said she talked to her daughter about it. Her daughter was like, well, then why not you just do it? So she did. So she got a cardboard cutout of herself laying in the casket. Over 100 people showed up, and they shared fond memories of her. They played some of her favorite music, and all in all, it was a celebration. She said, not many people get to do this. I got to do it.
1: Okay.
2: How do you feel about that?
7: Didn't they do that in the Tuesdays with Maury?
2: You know, I read the book a long time ago.
1: I did, too. I don't remember that.
2: I don't remember that part.
7: He wanted to see what people would say about him after he died or something? I don't know.
1: It would be interesting, but are you actually going to do it?
7: I don't know.
1: I don't know, dude.
2: Yeah, I'm not sure about that one.
7: What I did hear about that was in the venue of this funeral, you know what happened.
1: Here we go.
2: Here we go.
7: The microphone actually worked.
1: Well, that's good.
2: Yeah. Inside the casket.
6: And the countdown continues.
1: I saw an old Seinfeld bit about a casket last night. Why the pillow?
7: Yeah.
2: Which
1: is actually pretty funny.
2: It is, yeah.
1: The Scott Robbins trifecta, top three of the day.
6: And finally... One.
7: A bipolar woman poses as a substitute teacher.
2: This is wild, man. A bipolar woman in Wisconsin managed to impersonate a substitute teacher, then called white students MFers while asking girls

0: if they wanted to see strippers or hookers, and will they become strippers or hookers? Well, Amy Jones, 23, conned her way in to the Rufus King High School in Milwaukee. Getting lucky because substitutes apparently were working to cover absent teachers, she managed to go three periods, throwing outrageous abuse at the kids before she was eventually reported. She said she just wanted to be around kids, that's all. During the class...
1: Was she playing rap music?
0: Yes. She separated the students by race and gender in the class.
2: Well, how is that materially different than a lot of public school educators? In Milwaukee, they're about to offer her a full-time job.
0: Use profane language, racial slurs, calling white kids MFers. Prosecutor said all this was in court documents. She called one student a big fat boy. Hey, fat boy!
1: I think I actually have a clip from the local news coverage of this.
0: Oh, wow.
3: Students really? Also say Jones started playing rap music very loud and dissed kids for their weight, race, looks, and money. Even asking if any students had a vape or marijuana because, quote, the class was so lame and annoying.
4: And there you have it.
0: It's what's the process? What's the screening process? What? Seriously? You got a heartbeat? Got a car? Okay.
1: And that was my Nimrod the News. However, I have another.
0: That's good.
1: This guy, it has to do with a helicopter and his manhood, and we'll get to that next.

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2: Fact Post, which I think was Kamala Harris's attempt at some sort of counter-programming to Trump, had a video of Pete Hegseth running with troops in San Diego, and it says, Pete Hegseth trails behind the crowd. Lloyd Austin disappeared for weeks and nobody noticed.
3: No kidding.
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3: It's embarrassing. All right, we got to get the Nimrods. 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
0: All right. Nimrods in the News. We go to Clewiston, Florida. That's where a police report details a complaint that city commissioner candidate Derek Scott Hughes showed graphic nude pictures of himself to some people at this June community event, including images. I'm just reading from the story. There's kids in the car warning here. Him doing a helicopter with his penis. There's 30 people there. He showed it to several, and that's Nimrod's in the news.
2: Proud.
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3: From ABC News, I'm Michelle Franzen. In Tennessee, a judge has called on the state to preserve evidence related to last week's botched execution of Krista Pike. Her attorneys made the request at a hearing, saying Pike remains in the hospital and is awake, but has a long road to recovery after surviving two doses of lethal drugs. ABC's Morgan Norwood has details.
4: On Monday, they thought that she was brain dead. The following day, she wakes up, and they say that she's awake and, again, aware of what happened, saying that she has, again, that long road to recovery, listed off some of her conditions, says that she can't swallow, can't move her arms, has blood clots. Her arms and hands are swollen. By the way, she is handcuffed in restraints in one of those arms, and they don't know if she's going to regain function.
3: Pike is on death row for the murder and torture of her friend when she was 18. Her attorneys say her death sentence should be reduced to life in prison. There's still no confirmation from the Russian government on what disease killed a 28-year-old studying plagues in a Siberian lab. It's a suspected case of pneumonic plague. Hundreds of others in the area now in quarantine. The World Health Organization asking for more information. Director General Dr. Tedros Adhanom Ghebreyesus today.
5: We don't yet have the full picture of this event, and we're not able to conduct a full risk assessment.
3: The U.S. demanding more answers from Russia. President Trump says he expects to talk with Russia's president to find out more, but also downplayed concerns. In Israel, remembrances and protests marking 3 years since the October 7th attacks, when Hamas terrorists attacked Israeli villages and military posts. Nearly 1,200 were killed. More than 250 were taken hostage into Gaza, sparking the war now blamed for more than 70,000 Palestinian deaths. Israel's prime minister facing allegations he ignored intelligence warnings from Egypt and the UAE ahead of the attacks. 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
4: Sailors on board the USS Abraham Lincoln expected to dock tomorrow in Southern California. It follows a record 10-month deployment. ABC News confirming that 8 crew members have attempted suicide since the start of the deployment tied to the Iran war. Defense Secretary Pete Hegseth on board that ship today speaking to the troops and commending them for their work and says he's aware of the hardships.
5: I'm the one who signed that orders book twice to extend you also. No, I am. Plead guilty. A, because of the incredible effectiveness that you showcased on the battlefield and the necessity, but also B, the mission required it. And C, because, you know, President Trump had full faith that you would deliver on behalf of the American people, and you did.
4: Some of the crew members and the family on the USS Lincoln reported poor conditions on the carrier. In Nepal, the search and rescue mission from last month's catastrophic floods and landslides is now over.
6: Nepal has officially wrapped up its 40-day search and rescue mission following the catastrophic monsoon floods and landslides that struck along the northern river corridors, killing at least 1,455 people and leaving more than 5,000 unaccounted for. With emergency crews rescuing nearly 14,000 survivors, the government is now shifting resources away from active survivor searches to prioritizing rebuilding critical infrastructure.
4: ABC's Maggie Rooley, Michelle Franzen, ABC News.
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9: Here's your WSGW weatherology forecast. With high temperatures reaching up into the mid-70s for this afternoon under mostly sunny skies. Then for tonight, a slight chance for a hit or miss shower in the evening, otherwise partly cloudy, a low of 46. Thursday, we're back to full-on sunshine, cooler highs in the mid-60s. Winds out of the northwest at 10 to 15. For Thursday night, mostly clear, lows dipping into the upper 30s, and lots of sunshine for your Friday, a high of 68. Warmer for your weekend, mid to upper 70s Saturday and Sunday. I'm meteorologist Michael Carroll with the WSGW Weatherology Forecast. Currently 78.

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2: 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I think that's some of the stupidest I ever heard.
3: 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And so is his very popular countdown. T-minus 27 days. Yep, it's coming till Election Day.
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5: All right, thank you, Scott Shannon. Thanks to all of you for being with us. Write down our toll-free telephone number. You want to be a part of the program, it's 800-941-SEAN if you want to join us. So I am, I think, only the second day this year. I'm in New York today. It's the strangest thing in the world for me. My radio syndication anniversary is September 10th. And we just had the 25th anniversary. Now, then we know what happened the next day. And, you know, the New York Post captures what this day is in Israel. And there's not a person, I promise you, in the state of Israel, in that country, that doesn't know somebody. That, because it's a very small country that, you know, we lost nearly 1,200 people that day. And all the people that were kidnapped and murdered and raped and tortured and even children. You know, decapitations that took place. I wish people could see it, but it's also the 30th anniversary at Fox. So it just, for me personally, becomes a moment where it's just like, well, it's hard to, you know, say, oh, I'm very happy at a milestone. And yet I know that this other thing happened on that very same day. I'm so grateful to all of you for supporting this radio show and for supporting us on Fox for 30 years. And I'm so sad that 2,977 Americans lost their lives and many thereafter from 9/11 related illness. And for the people of Israel, what's even more frustrating, and we'll get into this later in the program, and I love the New York Post cover today. I love the New York Post. I love the fact that in my free state of Florida, I get a copy of that paper every single day. It says soulless. On the third anniversary of October 7th, the terror attacks, anti-Israel protesters plan to march for Hamas. Hamas's charter calls for the destruction of Israel. It is unbelievable what we have now witnessed in 3 short years, the rise of anti-Semitism worldwide. You see it in the halls of Congress. You see it on college campuses. It's growing, you know, all over the place. You hear it on the airwaves with dumb, stupid, very ignorant morons that, you know, can have a mic. I guess anybody can have a microphone these days. And it's just sad. I mean, now we see these riots now devolving. It started as student riots in France. The president was not wrong. Now radical groups have gotten involved. It goes to me, the most preventable national security disaster in our history, which is unfettered, illegal immigration, no assimilation either under Biden, Harris, Mayorkas. The border is closed, border secure. You know, and anyway, we're talking about all of these issues, and some people, rightly, I guess I understand, upset. I'm upset. I don't like to pay. I mean, how do I say this? In many ways in my life, and I've had no money in my life, and I was never unhappy, though. And I will tell you that the adage that money doesn't make you happy is true. It does give you more options in life. It gives you freedom. I always say to my staff, I give everybody that works for me a bonus every Christmas, a rather large bonus, wouldn't you say, Ethan? I try to give everyone a decent bonus. You can say it on the microphone. Linda's not going to stop
6: very,
5: you.
6: A very generous bonus.
5: I try to, because I know, and what do I say? I don't say it as much anymore as I used to, but I always would say what?
6: Save it.
5: Money is freedom. And that's what I try to say. And You know, or you can invest it. You know, in your case, you got a nice house, you have kids now, so your life is different. And I just want, this is the thing about where we are in this country. And by the way, if you think I'm not making the right arguments in terms of we're now 27 days outside of the most important midterm election in our lifetime, please let me know. Please just tell me. Because if you have an idea, I mean, we're trying to point out all of the success that Donald Trump will never get credit for in the legacy media mob, and at the same time describe how dangerous this DSA-dominated, radicalized Democratic Party is, and we're going to try and balance all of it. If you think it's something deeper than that, please let me know. But, you know, so it's just hard on a day like this knowing that there are people that suffer. But I do need to take a minute and say thank you to everybody, because I often advise young people, and they'll ask me, you know, how did you become successful? How did you get into radio? How did

0: get into TV, and I always say, find what you love to do and then find a way to make money at it, because then it's not work. And that's kind of how I feel at this point in my career. Like, it was not work having a big fight with Rom Rombo Deadfish on my podcast. I think we're going to drop that tomorrow. I have to check. Very upsetting. Zoran Marxist Kami Mamdani. He starts out his ex post in a way that you wouldn't think is controversial. He says, this day is profoundly painful for so many New Yorkers. It marks 3 years since the horrific crimes of October the 7th, when Hamas killed more than 1,100, actually 1,195, if we're going to be accurate, nearly 1,200, abducted 251 others. Now, there's more to the story. I've seen the videotape. The IDF will share it with anybody that wants to see it. And the fact that his wife was putting nice little hearts and check marks and approval on social media posts about the atrocities and the evils of that day, and that the people in New York never held him accountable, is breathtaking to me. And he goes on, the suffering did not begin nor end that day. Instead, it continued through the Israeli government's devastating ongoing genocide in Gaza. And then he goes on to attack Israel. And I'm just sitting here saying, what would you want America to do? Israel is a relatively small country. Fewer than 9 million people. The size of New Jersey, about the size of New Jersey. And if you extrapolate out the population of the people of Israel, I've said this many times, you compare it to our population, it would be the equivalent of 40,000 dead Americans in a day. And it would be tens of thousands of Americans kidnapped. And it would be dozens and dozens of Americans beheaded. And dozens and dozens, if not hundreds and hundreds of Americans raped in a single day. And children were killed in this process as well. I don't know. I don't often give recommendations for TV shows, but Netflix has maybe the best show about Israel and the fight that they have for their everyday survival. And it's called Fauda. And if you watch season 5 that was released not long ago, and I watched the whole season already, but if you watch that series, and Doron, who's the lead character in this thing, and it gives you a almost the most accurate description any show could about the horrors of what happened on October the 7th. And it will take your breath away and it will break your heart. You know, one thing we've got to understand and we can never forget, and that is that evil is in this world. And, you know, we've got to remember America's purpose. Our founders, our framers were very clear. We believe in this country in natural rights, and we believe in this country that rights come from God and governments are instituted by men for the protection of those God-given rights. And we're now at a crossroads about that, one that I never thought I'd be debating or discussing on radio on a regular basis, but we are now there, where the foundational principles that were laid out by our framers and founders, that those principles are literally on the ballot right now. And I can't even believe some of the things that we are debating. I never thought that we'd have one major party that if they get in power in 27 days, that's 4 weeks from yesterday, they are talking about eliminating the U.S. Senate, packing the courts, eliminating the rights of Americans to pick their presidents, which I think would be a disaster. They want amnesty and for illegals, abolishing borders. They don't want any protection. They want to abolish ICE. They want to end all deportation. They want to defund the Department of War, which on top of every other stupid position they have, would make this country less safe and less secure. Abolish prisons, abolish police, eliminate cash bail. Then, of course, public ownership of corporations, and then the Green New Deal and confiscation of people's wealth, which will only chase people out of the country. And I think that, you know, and there's one party that doesn't want to do any of that. So as imperfect as some of you may believe Republicans have been, and if you think there are other issues that I'm missing in this, 800-941-SEAN is our number. Linda suggested that if people have good ideas, that I urge them to call. I said, okay, I'll urge them to call. 800-941-SEAN. I'm willing to listen to any good idea. I don't care where it comes from. You can look at the state of the world, and for example, look at the social unrest in France, and maybe we'll talk more about it later. And I have been warning over and over and over again that Western Europe is in a precipitous decline. I've been telling you the reasons why it is in decline. It is in decline. They have neglected their national security and their commitment to the defense, not only of their individual countries, but of their continent. Doesn't that sound an awful lot like the DSA? By the way, is that snow that is falling from the sky? I'm like, no way. That's impossible. That's what it looks like behind Ethan. It is snow. No, it's not. That means somebody's dropping.
1: It's not snow. I don't know what it is.
0: Somebody's dropping something from a tall building. Great. Anyway, if you look at a wealth tax, well, that is the same as Western Europe embracing radical socialism and climate alarmism. And if you look at public ownership of corporations and the Green New Deal, cradle to grave, climate alarmism, well, that's also, you know, what the radical DSA membership would want to do. They don't want to enforce law and order. All of these things are on the ballot. If you believe in liberty and freedom and constitutional order and a meritocracy and the right of the American people to live out the lives that they were destined to live, then you're just going to have a very different view on this. It is. We got the first signs of this with Obama, and I don't think anybody did a deeper dive into Obama than I did. You know, you think of, you know, 20 years he sat in the pews of Reverend Jeremiah Wright. Jeremiah Wright, the Sunday after 9/11, said, America's chickens coming home to roost. No, not God bless America, GD America, it's in the Bible. God, GD America, it's in the Bible. And then, of course, hanging out with Bernadine Dorn and Bill Ayers and community organizing and Frank Marshall Davis. This is not stuff that you got from the mainstream media. Now, you have sitting members of Congress reducing 9/11. Some people did something. Okay. And then you have Mamdani saying about October 7th, well, the genocide, you know, the suffering didn't begin or end that day. It was the worst attack in Israel's history. And all these people that were murdered and kidnapped and raped and tortured and little children as part of the process. What country are we going to choose in 27 days? I don't have all the answers. I'm where Newt Gingrich is, and that is, this is the most unpredictable election cycle I can recall, and I can't tell you with any degree of certainty how this is all going to end. I just know that there's enough people in this audience and watching my TV show, watching my podcast, that you can make the difference if all of you collectively say that I don't want a part of what they're offering that would destroy and shred our Constitution. You know, you see on 9/11, hijackers chose their target. You should see what happened in Israel. And, you know, it's almost like we have, you know, you're not supposed to ever forget things. We have forgotten. Last 100 years of human history, what isms have done. You know, Mao and China and Stalin in Russia and Hitler in Germany and Mussolini fascism and Tojo Japan and the killing fields in Cambodia. And what I see is unfulfilled promises, poverty, and government that will be oppressive, that feels that they're going to eliminate what has been the greatest wealth producing country in the world. That's on the ballot. If you think it's something different, 800-941-SEAN. Speaking of 9/11, born on America's darkest day, 9/11/01, thank goodness the Tunnel to Towers Foundation, they have been helping American heroes, their families ever since. Heroes like U.S. Army Sergeant Mario Nelson, now he served in the National Guard, volunteered at Ground Zero after the 9/11 attacks. Now, later, Mario did enlist full-time in the Army, was deployed to Iraq. He made the ultimate sacrifice when he was killed by a rocket-propelled grenade. This being the 25th anniversary year of 9/11, we honor the service of brave men and women and the enduring legacy of those that gave everything for their country, their communities. And the Tunnel to Towers Foundation was able to recognize the sacrifices of this family by providing them with a mortgage-free home. 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
3: I'm going to give you a sober look at the president's record, a reality check. I guess lethal injection no longer really works, as evidenced by that recent case. So, you know, the president approving a firing squad for Fort Hood shooter Nadal Hassan. You know, what did they say? Workplace violence, I think Obama called it. And the guy was saying Allahu Akbar. When people say Allahu Akbar, I don't usually think of workplace violence. I don't know. Maybe he's right and I'm wrong. I think of radical Islamism. Anyway, we'll get to that. We'll get to some of your calls. What do you want Republicans to do in this next 27 days as we continue?
4: I'm Liz Klayman, and this is the Fox Business Report.
5: Stocks are lower in afternoon trading, with the Nasdaq and S&P 500 pulling back from record levels as Treasury yields move higher. The minutes from the Fed's September meeting were released this afternoon, and all participants supported a 25 basis point rate hike, and most assessed another increase would likely be appropriate by the end of the year. The meeting summary providing no clues as to when policymakers expect to raise benchmark rates, and that will depend on incoming data. And shares of Webull are tumbling 19% following a report that a congressional committee claimed that the digital brokerage platform's ties to China were a security risk. And shares of SpaceX are falling over 1%. The Elon Musk-led space and AI company is reportedly looking to issue $40 billion in new debt to buy NVIDIA chips for its data centers. That's your Fox Business Report. I'm Hillary Barsky, invested in you.
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3: I 25 now till the top of the hour. 800-941-SEAN, our number. You want to be a part of the program. The great Ronald Reagan once said, inflation is as violent as a mugger, as frightening as an armed robber, as deadly as a hitman. Well, Reagan had a lot of wisdom. He was a great president. What does inflation mean for your money? What does it mean for your retirement savings? What does it mean for your quality of life? You know, I've had all these years in my early adult life, I lived paycheck to paycheck. I don't remember who. I feel like I owe this person a debt of gratitude. They pulled me aside and said, you know, if you start saving money, put a percentage of your savings, build out a diversified portfolio in gold and silver. And I've done so ever since. And it's one decision I've never regretted. And it is a hedge. You can hedge your money against inflation. And look, I'm just glad that I have ounces of gold that I got for under $300. I mean, think about that. You know, what was it? Last I checked, $4,600, $4,700 an ounce. Silver went up, what, nearly 500%? It's been crazy what's going on. Anyway, I'm a customer of Goldco. They're also a partner of the show, but I'm a customer myself. 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It has critical information. 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It's a great deal. They're a great company, and I'm proud to be a customer of theirs. 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It's 855-815-GOLD. 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You know, as I ask you this question, what do you want Republicans to do in these final 27 days? I just want to give, you know, a reality check. Yeah, everyone can agree. We all know the truth. Gas prices are high. It is temporary, especially considering we produce more oil, gas, and coal in 2025, and we're producing even more than that this year than at any other point in history. The president has opened up hundreds

the radicalism of the last century. I mean, you had Mao in China, you had Stalin in Russia, Hitler in Germany, you had Mussolini in fascism, you had Tojo in Japan, you had Pol Pot in the killing fields. Many young Americans, I understand, also now we're waiting for interest rates to come down. I would expect that probably is going to happen within the next year. I would argue stay the course if you think that is a bad strategy. But I'll tell you one thing that nobody is focused on. A lot of the successes, I think this might be the only show that regularly goes over what Donald Trump has accomplished in great specificity and great detail. You know, the fact that the border is now closed as tight as it's ever been is not by accident. It's because Donald Trump closed it. You know, we've had 16 months, not a single illegal has been released into this country. You have ICE now has arrested over 10,000 illegal gang members. They have found all of these children. The Department of Homeland Security website stating more than 1.9 million people who are in the U.S. illegally took the president up on his offer to self-deport. That gives them an opportunity to come back into the country legally. You know, last year the homicide rate was the lowest it's ever been in history. And it's going lower. It's down double digits even more from last year's record. And the same with rape and the same with robberies. We see the efforts to make Washington, D.C. safe and New Orleans safe and Memphis, Tennessee safe. Oh, you know, you hire police instead of getting rid of police, defunding police and opening up our nation's, you know, prisons and abolishing prisons. Yeah, well, no, you're not going to have law and order and safety security if you follow the Democratic Party's agenda. The president has secured anywhere between $11 and $19 trillion in money for investments. And we're building now out our own semiconductor chips, pharmaceuticals, and we're bringing back automobile manufacturing. And that is a serious, you know, that those are serious high paying career jobs. And if I add to all of this, the Census Bureau data on the economy, which it seems nobody knows except for those of you that listen to this show and watch the TV show, we see that for African Americans, Hispanic Americans, Native Americans, poverty now is at an all time low. That's since Donald Trump became president. We see income for the lowest 25% that the left claims to claim the most, you know, claim a monopoly of compassion for. Incomes for them is at the highest level it's ever been at. We see median income now at $87,600. That is the most ever. We've had over 80 stock market records. And for a lot of Americans, it's never been my main barometer of the economy. However, you know, that means your retirement, your 401k, your IRA is doing infinitely better than it was doing before. The president gave us the largest tax cuts in the history of this country, while simultaneously, these Democrats voted for the largest tax increase in the history of this country. You know, 97% of tax filers got a tax cut. If you work and you get a weekly paycheck or biweekly paycheck or monthly paycheck, you can see that you're taking home more pay, even if you didn't get a raise from last year, because they're taking less money out because you're paying less. You know, we have over 100,000 new construction jobs. We keep reading and I keep telling you stories about the next generation of millionaires are going to be from the trades. You know, all of that happening. By the way, the president is now allowing Nidal Hassan. I mean, remember Barack Obama said, looks like a case of workplace violence. That's what he said at the time. Not sure if we have that, but he said, no, it looks like workplace violence. Meanwhile, we knew very early on that the guy, Nidal Hassan, had been shouting Allahu Akbar. I don't consider people that shout Allahu Akbar as anything other than radical Islamic terrorists, just like the hijackers on 9/11, Allahu Akbar. You know, anyway, the president now has signed off on Nidal Hassan getting a firing squad. Well, it certainly works better than lethal injection. Apparently, there's a problem with that. We saw that play out in Tennessee. And by the way, there's this big story about Donald Trump. He's not asking Iran to attack L.A. or San Diego, because that's what California Democrats
you know, are now the claiming that President Trump invited Iran to nuke Los Angeles and San Diego.

0: No, then he's the one that took the possibility that they'll ever have a nuclear weapon away from them. And Kavanaugh, this is not normal. None of this. When in fact, it's all too normal, a case of Trump derangement syndrome. But by Democratic accounts, the legacy media accounts, Donald Trump, maybe you would argue made a tasteless joke. He did give out a GOP senator's personal cell phone number because the guy wouldn't agree with daylight savings time. It's just quintessential Trump. I think he takes up, you know, more space in people's minds than any one human being on earth. But what he said was, you want to see a tremendous victory in Iran because it verifies all the things we did. Again, remember, with the word gas prices rise, it's just artificial. It's a little bit high. I mean, he's not wrong. He gave us the lowest ever. But what they're claiming he said he did not say. It's a small price to pay keeping the world safe, keeping our country safe. You know, otherwise they can take out a city. That's what he was talking about. But, you know, people don't want to hear that part. They have their own Trump derangement syndrome that they're dealing with here. But America now is on the mend. And some news for these anti-data center hysterics. New York City, by the way, has 50 data centers. Nobody has been complaining about it. Use a computer, use a cell phone. Guess what? You're using a data center. But, of course, you're not going to get credit for any of this ever. All right, let's say hi to Matt is in my free state of Florida. Matt, how are you? Thanks for holding down the fort for a day. And I will be back in paradise in the free state of Florida tomorrow. What's going on?
1: Ah, that's great. So listen, I had to call you up, okay? And I'd like to just let you hear me out for a minute and not be interrupted. So my whole thing is, why are these guys, if you had someone, let's say you're the president, you're the military takes an oath to defend the Constitution. The president takes an oath to protect us and to uphold the Constitution. Why would you allow an enemy to come up to you and say, guess what? If I win the election, I'm going to strip everything from this country that it stands for. I'm going to take away the Senate. I'm going to take away the Constitution. I'm going to take away your war machine, your military. I'm going to take away everything that keeps you safe. Why would anyone allow them to run? They're clearly an enemy of the state, an enemy of the United States. And at what point does the military get triggered to arrest these people and kick them out of?
0: Matt, you believe in liberty and freedom, don't you?
1: I do, but we have to protect our republic.
0: Okay, so that gives people the freedom to run on crazy, insane ideas, even ideas that would shred the Constitution. And that's where the duty of every American comes into play, because we all have a duty to make sure that they don't get in power. That's on us. That's not on, you know, I don't think it's the government saying, you can't run, we don't like your ideas. Because I promise you, in the end, the ideas that they're not going to like the most are going to be conservative ideas. And that's going to be a much bigger problem. By the way, there's a narrative out there. One of the Democratic media's favorite themes is the notion that Hispanic Americans are deserting the Republican Party. Well, no, Rasmussen, Hispanics favor Republicans over Democrats by 8 points. Pretty interesting. All right, back to our busy, busy phones. All right, Mike is in the communist utopia known as New York. I can't believe the comments of this idiot mayor in New York City. What's going on, Mike? How are you?
2: Sean.
0: Yeah, Mike. What's up, man?
2: I am one of those guys that never thought he'd be calling you.
0: Why?
2: I live in the not so great state of New York.
0: You don't have to live there forever. You can leave.
2: I'm about ready to, but my wife would never leave her mother, and she lives like 5 miles away.
0: Bring your mother with you.
2: Bring
0: her mother with you.
2: I feel like a sponge that's been stepped on and dehydrated. I have nothing left. I live in New York State. I have nothing left. I can give you so many examples.
0: Mike, bring your wife and your mother-in-law with you. What's wrong with that idea?
2: I'm looking at

0: I'm looking at Tennessee.
1: Tennessee is a great choice. Carolina is a great choice. My free state of Florida, great choice. And, you know, again, choice. You have the choice. You don't have to stay. And I'm saying about New York, and I'm saying about California. Steve Hilton, Bruce Blakeman. This is probably those two states' last best great hope to be salvaged and saved. Just telling you. And I'm predicting another wave of mass migration out of those states if they lose. And the odds are against them. Anyway, last word. Go ahead.
0: Don, I would like to warn other people of what's going on in New York State. There are five counties downstate with 68% of the population. 40% of them are on public assistance. My sponge is dry. My electric bill on naked property where I have a shed that I plug in a refrigerator. 15 years ago, my electric bill was $11 or $12 a month. It is now $43. $43 a month to run a refrigerator and pay.
1: Mike, how many times must I tell you you have freedom? We still have freedom and liberty. You're making a choice by staying in an oppressive state. I strongly urge you to find a solution that's going to work for your family. All right, I got to roll. Appreciate you. Kathleen in Boston. What's up, Kathleen? How are you?
2: I'm good, thanks. I'm watching you for 30 years. It's an honor to speak with you.
1: It's very humbling. I mean, you know, we had events at the Fox News Channel today. I am so grateful to all of you to allow me to come into your homes and on radio and TV, now the podcast. I'm so grateful. And I can't say it enough. It means so much to me in my life, and I feel very honored and blessed that you're out there. But anyway, I'll give you we only have less than a minute, but go ahead.
2: Oh, thank you. Well, I'm calling because I'm just so concerned about the midterms, and I think people have forgotten what it was like under Joe Biden, especially about the border. And so glad that President Trump, you know, closed the border, but people have forgotten what it was like. And I would love to see the president and maybe Tom Holman have some kind of a press conference to talk about those 350,000 kids that were missing and how many are still missing.
1: There's still many missing, but they have found many. And, you know, they have deported many of the most hardened criminals. They haven't been perfect, but they've been given an impossible situation that they inherited. But you're 100% right. It was bad. Anyway, 800-941-SHAWN is a number. 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

0: From ABC News, I'm Michelle Franzen. Attorneys for Krista Pike calling for her death sentence to be commuted at following last week's botched execution. At a hearing, a judge granted her attorney's request for the state to preserve evidence after she survived two doses of lethal drugs. Attorney Randy Spivey says Pike has regained consciousness but has severe swelling in her hands and arms.
1: We continue to ask Governor Lee to commute Krista's death sentence. After all we have seen and all that we still do not know, it is unimaginable that the state would try to execute her again.
0: Pike, age 50, has been on death row since her conviction for killing and torturing her friend in 1996. Sailors on board the USS Abraham Lincoln scheduled to dock tomorrow in Southern California following that record 10-month deployment. ABC News confirming 8 crew members on board attempted suicide during the deployment tied to the Iran war. Secretary Pete Hegseth boarding the ship today commending the crew and says he's aware of the hardships that they endure.
2: 265 continuous days without a port call. 2 times extended when you thought you were going home and we asked you to do more. And you know what you did? You did more.
0: Special prosecutor overseeing the Cornell University case opening a criminal investigation into the sexual assault allegations. Here's ABC's Aaron Katursky.
3: Weeks after Jane Doe reported her alleged 2024 fraternity house assault, videos obtained by ABC News show Chi Phi members who were in the house that night but not involved in the group sex telling Cornell University police they heard it was all consensual.
4: What people were saying was that there was like multiple consenting adults in this room.
5: There was a consensual act that took place.
0: In Israel, commemorations and demonstrations today marking 3 years since the Hamas October 7th attacks. Nearly 1,200 Israelis killed, 250 others taken hostage, triggering the war in Gaza. 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
0: Forecasters say tropical storm Isaias has formed in the eastern waters off Mexico, slated to become a hurricane and could target the U.S. later this week. Another Nobel Prize announced today, this time in chemistry.
12: Two chemists have been awarded this year's prize for their work on molecules, namely how to separate two of them when they appear to be mirror images of each other, but really aren't.
13: Something happened at the beginning of life that made biology choose only one, and it has been a mystery how this can happen even in principle. Now we know how it can happen in principle.
12: Nobel Committee Chemistry Chair Heiner Linke says many of the medicines we have today would simply not be possible without the scientists' discoveries. Sherry Preston, ABC News.
0: Tomorrow, the Nobel Prize in Literature will be announced, followed by the Peace Prize on Friday. In Fort Worth, Texas, Opal Lee, known as the grandmother of Juneteenth, is celebrating a milestone birthday, turning 100 today. For decades, the Texas icon worked to make sure people knew the meaning of Juneteenth. The date, June 19, 1865, when those enslaved in Galveston learned that they were free from slavery 2 years after then-President Abraham Lincoln issued the Emancipation Proclamation. At age 89, Lee walked from Fort Worth to Washington, D.C., advocating for Juneteenth to become a national holiday. In 2021, she joined President Joe Biden for the bill signing to make it a federal holiday. Michelle Franzen, ABC News.
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14: Here's your WSGW weatherology forecast. With high temperatures reaching up into the mid-70s for this afternoon under mostly sunny skies. Then for tonight, a slight chance for a hit or miss shower in the evening, otherwise partly cloudy, a low of 46. Thursday, we're back to full-on sunshine, cooler highs in the mid-60s. Winds out of the northwest at 10 to 15. For Thursday night, mostly clear, lows dipping into the upper 30s, and lots of sunshine for your Friday, a high of 68. Warmer for your weekend, mid to upper 70s Saturday and Sunday. I'm meteorologist Michael Carroll with the WSGW Weatherology Forecast. Right now, it's 76.
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18: Like, I've seen so many politicians. 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I think that's some of the stupidest I ever heard.
19: Sean Hannity is on right now. And so is his very popular countdown. T-minus 27 days. Yep, it's coming till Election Day.

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More behind the scenes information on breaking news and more bold, inspired solutions for America.

0: 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Mr. O'Reilly, sir, how are you?
1: I just got finished interviewing Geraldo.
0: Oh, boy.
1: So I'm exhausted.
0: Was it a fight?
1: The topic you'll be in.

0: interested in this. So Geraldo's voting for Tallarico. He can't vote in Texas because he's a resident of another state. And we voted, we discussed, the debate was about how could you do that, Geraldo? How? Why would you vote for a guy like that, power in the Senate, when you know what the ultimate goal is for the Democratic Party? And I'm going to let you watch it if you want to. I mean, it's on our long form call. We'll do it live. It'll go up tomorrow.
1: So you're leading into where I wanted to go with you today. Newt Gingrich has been following elections, and I think we both agree he's one of the smartest political observers out there. He brought Republicans out of this permanent majority of 40 years into power. He worked with Bill Clinton. They balanced the budget for four consecutive years. It's the last time that that has been done. He's a friend of both of ours. And he said, in all the years I've been following political races, I can make a strong case for this result, meaning a blue wave, or Republicans shocking the world. I don't know how it's going to go, and I tend to agree with him. What I'm worried about are people like Geraldo that don't understand the radicalism of Tallarico or Abdul El Sayed or Troy Jackson, or really where the power structure is within the Democratic Party now, which is with the radicals, to eliminate the Senate, to pack the courts. We no longer, as the people, get to choose our president. Amnesty for illegals, abolish borders, abolish ICE, end all deportations, defund the Department of War, eliminate cash bail, abolish prisons, abolish police, public ownership of corporations, establish a wealth tax, and cradle to grave, womb to the tomb, Green New Deal. I don't think the folks, Bill, are, unless they're listening to the likes of you, me, and a few others that are telling them what their stated agenda is, and then, of course, Democrats that are not running on this platform will absolutely go along with it, as evidenced by the fact that no elected Democrat is willing to criticize them. I'm worried the folks may not be as informed as they need to be going into this midterm. We're 27 days out. What say you, Mr. O'Reilly?
0: Well, it's true because of the declining public school system. But let me add another one to your list of dangers if the Democrats control the government. They would surrender to the mullahs. That party would surrender to Iran. That would open up a whole new wave of Islamic terrorism all around the world, because you know what would happen. The Iranians would be celebrating in the streets, dancing around. We brought America to its knees. The Satan, we defeated it. And you can't find a Democrat that would say, no, we got to beat these guys, whether it's militarily, whether it's starving them out, whatever it may be. So that party, if it gets power in the Democrat Party, and I brought this up to Geraldo because he covered a lot of the war on terror stuff. I said, are you willing to vote for a party who will surrender? And since this is the anniversary of October 7th, when the world saw what 6,000 Hamas terrorists did to innocent Jewish civilians, is this what this would be more of that? Because Iran was behind that. Geraldo didn't really have an answer to that. And that's what gets me. You think I was angry with the we'll do it live. I mean, I don't get as angry as Levin. Levin is going to have a heart attack out there. I'm telling you, pounding everything. But I'm teetering.
1: I wouldn't say it's anger in the case of Mark. I would say it's righteous indignation. And it's like Mark going, I'll say it. Nobody else will say it.
0: Humanity, come on. He's teed off. He's Jewish. He's got a right to be teed off.
1: But Mark is a unique talent. I mean, we'll put that aside for a minute. There's another untold story, Bill. And it used to be that the mainstream media would report the Census Department data, like Hispanic and black poverty, since Donald Trump got back in office, is now at an all-time low. Incomes for the lowest 25% of Americans went to the highest level ever. Median income is $87,600.

0: Almost ever. Most Americans have some money in the stock market, vis-a-vis a retirement plan, IRA, whatever it happens to be. We've set 80 records there as well. And I think people focus in on, well, grocery prices that the president inherited that are going down, and the gas prices associated with making sure that our children and grandchildren don't have to inherit a country like Iran and radical mullahs with nuclear weapons.
1: Well, look, you can make an argument that the Republican Party hasn't done enough to assuage the suffering of people who don't have a lot of assets. You can make that argument, okay? And that's what the Democrats are doing. But you can't make an argument against a party that is run by people who want to crush capitalism, crush traditional America. Mandani in New York says, I want to control the means of production. That's right out of Karl Marx, okay? He's a communist.
0: But, Bill, the entire Democratic Party now is beholden to the DSA. What I just, that laundry list I just fed you was, did not come from me. It came, and it's on my website, Hannity.com. It's up there. It's posted. It is what is on their website. They are now the power structure within the Democratic Party. They in a sense, have taken it over.
1: Because that's where the money is going in. And but put the surrendering to Iran in there.
0: I would agree with that, although they don't say it, but they would have surrendered to Iran. And I think you're dead right on that part. But there's a bigger picture here. Chuck Schumer, Hakeem Jeffries, with the exception of John Fetterman, no elected Democrat in the Senate is willing to criticize this agenda or these people because they bow at their altar and they cower in fear. Am I wrong?
1: Well, it's money driven. We uncovered another guy, 91-year-old Swiss guy, lives in Wyoming, Vice. This is his last name.
0: Yeah, we talked about him.
1: Roy Singham and Soros. Alone, those three are pumping a colossal amount of money into the Democratic Party to get their candidates elected everywhere. And if you dissent against the radicalism that these three men want, as well as Bernie Sanders et al., then you are shut out of the money. And Nancy Pelosi perfected this. You will not get any money, and you will lose your run for reelection. That is huge. Now, Trump does kind of the same thing by saying, I won't endorse you, but it's not nearly as intense as the Democratic side, whereas we will bankrupt you. You will not be able to run, and we'll primary you as well.
0: You see, let me go to this aspect of it. We've known each other a long time. By the way, it's the 30th anniversary of Fox News today, and I happen to be in your state of New York, by the way, for less than 24 hours, and I'm getting out of here. But for the record, I think it's important that we understand something here, is you are pretty steadfastly avoid being an advocate. But what I'm seeing in you and hearing from you is that you see this as a clear and present danger, an existential threat to constitutional order that has guided this country for 250 years, and you become political as a result of their radicalism. Is that a fair characterization of you?
1: I told my audience today on the No Spin News, it's hard for me to cover this election because of exactly what you just said. I know what the end game is here. You say that most people don't know the basics of the issues right now. And I think that's true. I think it's about 50-50. All right, a lot of people don't even care anymore. They're addicted to their machines, and that's where they live in this cyber world. But the end result is these people are hell-bent to change our system whereby you compete. You fail or you succeed in the marketplace.
0: Liberty, freedom, constitutional order, and individual responsibility, which I think has defined both of our lives.
1: Yeah, that's what my book is. There's a reason 20 million foreign nationals have come to America. They're not going to Uruguay. okay? Because you can make it here. You don't, the government cannot prevent you from making it here. Whereas in almost every country, look what happened in France and the UK. I mean, they're out of money. They can't pay their national health care bills. They're rioting in the streets now for nothing. That's going to come here if these people win. That will come here. And I'm saying to myself, what do you need? It's like God coming down, you know, standing there with Moses going, hey, you know, you better stop worshiping the idols because you're all going to die. I mean, it's not that bad yet. But boy, this Democratic Party is even 7-8 years ago wasn't even close to this militancy.
0: All right, quick break, right back. More with all things self-proclaimed simple man. That means all things Bill O'Reilly, all things Bill O'Reilly at BillO'Reilly.com as we continue.
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1: 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And did we say donuts?

0: right, final moments with all things self-proclaimed simple man. That means all things Bill O'Reilly, all things O'Reilly at BillO'Reilly.com. Republicans wouldn't even have a shot. They wouldn't even be part of the equation in an off-year election based on historical trends. I think the fact that they're so radical, so extreme, so out of touch, and it's disappointing to hear that Geraldo's gone over to the dark side in that sense, supporting six-gender, you know, Telefrico, but it is a threat to our way of life. 250 years of, you know, a belief in God-given rights and government, you know, installed to protect the rights that are God-given. And then it's basically up to the individual. We will abandon that with false promises of cradle to grave, womb to the tomb, socialism, communism, whatever ism you want to put on it.
1: And even worse, the corporate media, tremendously powerful, even though it's on the decline, is enabling all this.
0: Yeah.
1: They're working against themselves, Disney and these companies. That's just shocking. I don't mind people who are liberal and they don't see it my way and all of that. I mean, I like robust debate. But when you're looking to destroy what has made the country the greatest nation on earth for 250 years, when you want to destroy that, and replace it with AOC telling you how much money you can have? That's what you're voting for? That just gets into insane land.
0: Well, I think that's where we are. Bill, it's going to be 4 weeks from yesterday when Election Day comes, and I think it's the most important midterm in our lifetime. Mr. O'Reilly, sir, we appreciate your time. All things Bill O'Reilly at BillO'Reilly.com. And we look forward to your commentary next week. Now, you've been taking off a lot. You're going to show up next week, right?
1: I don't know yet. It depends. I haven't been taking off a lot. I was watching.
0: No, you've been taking off a lot.
1: No.
0: You've been ducking the show more this year than any other time. I think it's time for you to get back committed to a bigger, stronger work ethic. But we appreciate Mr. O'Reilly. Thank you, sir. His book, don't forget, is on Hannity.com, Amazon.com, bookstores around the country. All right, here we are 3 years later, October 7th, 2023, Israeli firefighter. Can you imagine you're a firefighter? You're committed to saving lives, and the guy's name is Danny. And here's a nightmare scenario no parent should ever have to endure. Terrorists attacking his community in Israel. His daughter, his son-in-law trapped inside their homes. Their homes are burning during the horrific attacks on that day. Nothing he can do to save them. Danny has dedicated his entire life to saving lives. And in the midst of this unimaginable grief, he steps forward to help evacuate survivors and care for his shattered community. And guess what? Today, he continues helping rebuild. And this is one of thousands and thousands of stories, especially since Iran and their proxies have literally left so many Israelis homeless in need of basic humanitarian assistance. And that's why the partnership we have with the International Fellowship of Christians and Jews is so important. They are providing all of this humanitarian assistance. That means food, water, shelter, clothing, medicines. You name it, they have mobile medical clinics for the elderly, and it's why today there are thousands of churches and synagogues and schools and communities around the country that have joined the Flags for Fellowship movement by the IFCJ. And, you know, right now they need your help. They're on the ground, they're providing that assistance, but they can't do it without us. Please help the people whose lives have been shattered, you know, get back on their feet. And the way you can do it is help the IFCJ. And they have a website. It's joinfof.org. 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

0: I'm Charles Payne, and this is the Fox Business Report.
1: Stocks finishing lower with the NASDAQ and S&P 500 pulling back from record highs as Treasury yields move higher. The minutes from the Fed's September policy meeting were released this afternoon that showed that participants supported a 25 basis point rate hike, and most assessed another increase would likely be appropriate by the end of the year. However, the meeting summary provided no clues as to when policymakers expect to raise benchmark rates. Oil prices retreated with West Texas Intermediate crude below $89 a barrel. Industrials and tech were the biggest laggards while healthcare advanced. The Magnificent Seven big cap tech stocks were mixed. The Dow winners Amgen, Johnson & Johnson, and Amazon. The Dow decliners Caterpillar, Goldman Sachs, and Sherwin-Williams. The Dow down 341 points. The NASDAQ lower by 61. S&P 500 down 17. That's your Fox Business Report. I'm Hillary Barsky, invested in you.
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6: 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And by the way, welcome to Pure Talk. Glad you joined us. You know, we're talking a lot about how radicalized the Democratic Party is. Look at Maine, for example. I call him Graham Plattner 2.0. Everyone says this guy has a vile, vicious, nasty side to him. They even interviewed, and we showed it on the TV show, of a previous Troy Jackson supporter who's not going to vote for him for the Senate because they know him. Troy Jackson saying he doesn't know about any fraud in Maine, and there's a ton of it. He's saying 1 or 2 votes doesn't matter in the legislative process. That actually makes it can make all the difference. He's wrong. Supports Medicare for all, wants to get Maine off of fossil fuels, said voters should not have to show ID. I mean, this is what you're dealing with in Maine. This is what you're dealing with in New Hampshire. This is what you're dealing with in Texas and Michigan, Iowa and Ohio and Alaska. This is what is on the ballot. You know, it's 4 weeks from yesterday. you know, is a

0: a lot of the groups were lying on, and it's just now coming out that honestly a lot of folks were actually set up. And so I understand and I appreciate you saying that, but that's history itself, too. It talks about what they were, you know, arrested for and all of the things. And so I'm sorry, but this is a bookstore and we don't want to ban anything at all.
1: All right, this is a radical DSA member, and I'm saying to even people in my free state of Florida, people in the state of Texas, even South Carolina, you know, historically red states, Arkansas, don't take any election, any race for granted. And I think everybody around this country that's hearing my voice with 27 days to go until the most important midterm, assume that your vote will decide the outcome of your election. If you vote with that level of urgency, yes, Newt is right, we can shock the world. If you don't, you will get a government you don't like, don't want, but you will deserve because you didn't take the time to do your part. That's all you have to do. All right, I see Velma in Vegas. It has been forever. Velma, how are you?
2: I'm here, Sean. I'm doing okay. How you doing?
1: I'm good. Now, am I allowed to talk about all you've been through? Am I allowed to talk about that?
2: If you want to. You know, you were there. You were there talking to the doctors and everything else. So, yes, you can talk about
1: it. Okay. So, let me just tell people. Velma, and the reason she's not been on the show a lot, is Velma has had a number of health setbacks, one of which was a serious incident of cancer. And I am very, very grateful and pleased to be able to announce that you are cancer free, that you are on the mend, that you are slim and trim, and that you are now beginning your new life. It's not been easy. You've been through a very, very tough period in your life. And, I'm proud to remain your friend. And we were kind of going through this together, weren't we?
2: Thank you. Thank you. Yes. Thank you.
1: And I introduced you to probably one of the nicest doctors in the world.
2: Oh, Lord, yes. I love him.
1: I know. Now, I would think in exchange for that, that, you know, I did that out of the goodness of my heart. I did it with no expectation of anything. But maybe you can see that conservatives like myself are very good people and that, you know, we help people in their hour of need and you would, you know, at least rethink this insanity of voting Democrat every time.
2: Oh, okay.
1: Does that mean you're going to do that?
2: No, I didn't say that.
1: You're going to reconsider?
2: I love you dearly, Uncle Sean.
1: But?
2: I didn't say that.
1: Okay, so, I mean, have I not changed your belief system in terms of what you used to think about conservatives?
2: Sean,
1: What?
2: I love a lot of Republican people. I met a lot of Republican people in the past, and you know, I care about them, but I especially care about you. You know that.
1: Well, you know that my adopted nephews, your two sons, are both conservatives.
2: They are?
1: Yeah.
2: Well, that's what they're gonna tell their Uncle Sean, because you probably threaten them. Who knows?
1: What do you mean? When have I ever... All I've ever done is be nice to my adopted nephews, your children. All I ever do is give them expensive gifts and help them in their life and career. I've been tough on them at times, haven't I?
2: You have.
1: In a good way, a tough love, right?
2: In a helpful way, I appreciate it. You know, Anthony... You know he done graduated. You know I'm
1: yep.
2: that.
1: And by the way, he's now on a career track that is going to ensure that he's going to be a pretty wealthy young man, isn't he?
2: Exactly. Thank you. Thank you.
1: And I have a very dear friend of mine that gave him an incredible opportunity to pursue what he loves, which is mechanics. And in this case, he's going to be a jet mechanic, isn't he?
2: Exactly.
1: And he's making a lot of money even now, isn't he?
2: Yes.
1: And Marcel is going to follow in his brother's footsteps in some respect, but we're working that out now, aren't we?
2: Exactly.
1: Well, I think a lot of people have missed you, and I don't know, maybe I think I used to enjoy the calls more when you were mad at me and yelling at me and telling me to stop picking on Obama.
2: We ain't never...

0: been mad at you.
1: Oh, you always used to call. Why do you do Obama like that? You used to say those exact words, did you not?
0: No, but that was, no, I ain't never been mad at you. When I first met you, I was angry with you. But now, you know, that changed. Everything changed. You know that.
1: Yeah, so you agree with me. Obama was a horrible president, and I was right, and you were wrong.
0: No, I don't.
1: You think he was a good president?
0: Don't want me to lie. I'd be lying.
1: Okay, but you now like Donald Trump a lot more.
0: I do. Well, with the love of Jesus, you. Yeah.
1: With the love of Jesus.
0: With the love of Jesus.
1: Oh, my goodness. All right. Well, so everything's better. You have a clean bill of health. You're doing better. You're getting your life back on track. Does that mean you're going to call the show more often again?
0: If you want me to.
1: Of course we want you to. You're a character.
0: Yes.
1: All right. Well, we're glad you're there. We're glad you're well. We're glad you've recovered. And, you know, we want the old edgy Velma back. Okay? Don't ever change who you are, except start voting Republican. That's all I ask.
0: I love you, Sean.
1: Love you back. All right, quick break, right back to our phones. Here's our toll-free telephone number. You want to be a part of the program, it's 800-941-SEAN, if you want to join us. 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In some cases, if somebody wants to kill you and your family, there's only one option that's going to work, and that is the lethal option. However, that's only 0.01% of the times, according to the FBI. 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Now, these launchers are so powerful, it's less lethal, but it can save your life and the life of your family members. And the beauty is, it is not going to kill somebody. You won't have to go through the legal hoops if, God forbid, you pulled out, you know, a firearm. 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

0: All right, back to our busy phones. Toll free, it is 800-941-SEAN if you want to join us. Jim is in Kansas. Jim, you're on the Sean Hannity Show. What's going on?
1: Hey, how are you doing, Sean? I'm so grateful for the call. Velma, by the way, she's delightful.
0: She's got a heart of gold. She's just politically, well, she's been misled most of her life, and I am making progress. It's taken a decade, but I'm making more than a decade.
1: Well, carry on. Hey, I was calling about the thing with, well, you know, France is on fire this morning.
0: Yep.
1: It's, they're further down the road than we are, I believe, with this problem with Muslims taking over countries. And I really see France as a good example, and even Great Britain, of what can happen if we allow our country, our inside our borders, to be taken over by a religious idealism that is bent upon conquest. And I think if we don't do something, we're going to end up in the same state there in not so many years.
0: Oh, I think we're probably less than a decade. If Biden, well, if Harris got elected and we had unfettered illegal immigration without assimilation like has taken place in Great Britain, it was inevitable. I never thought in my lifetime we'd see no-go zones in France and other countries or Sharia courts in Great Britain. I'll be very honest. I think you're watching the decline, the disintegration of Western civilization in Europe. It's disintegrating before our eyes, and in part because they've embraced radical climate alarmism. They have embraced socialism. They have had wide open borders without assimilation, and they have neglected their national security and national defense individually as countries and overall as a continent. I'm not sure. I don't think Western Europe ever recovers. Interestingly, I think the tipping point came when President Trump said, no, Iran can never have a nuclear weapon, and they didn't have the moral clarity and or the political will to stand up and say, this is the right decision. This will make prevent the world from being held hostage by an Iranian regime with nukes. And I think there was a large degree of fear over a political backlash if they stood with the U.S. and stood with Israel. They are not a reliable partner. I just see them as nations in decline. And a preview of coming attractions to this country, if we go down the same road and elect these DSA lunatics in 27 days.
1: Well, I agree. I was really surprised to see that our friend Great Britain didn't they only send one warship?
0: Well, they have been pathetic, and it's unfortunate that, you know, they just cannot listen to reason or common sense. I would imagine in the next number of years, kind of as a matter of attrition, I wouldn't even be surprised if it happens with Donald Trump, that I think he reconfigures any NATO alliance or goes into bilateral agreements with individual countries that are reliable, because most of these NATO countries are not reliable.
1: Well, Sean, the main question I was going to ask you today was, what in the world is Emmanuel Macron doing that has any teeth at all to slow down what's going wrong in his country right now?
0: Look, Macron, you know, attacking or trashing American free speech. Riots are gripping his country. It started out as student riots, but then all the radical extremist groups are now kind of clinging to that spark, if you will, that ignited these protests, and it's spiraling out of control. We got a glimpse of what this would look like in 2020, the summer of love, and, you know, mostly, quote, peaceful protests, 574 of them officially. And we had dozens of dead Americans. We had billions in property damage, thousands of injured cops and other people. And it can happen here, too. And it can happen in the blink of an eye.
1: That was a national embarrassment that summer.
0: Yeah. And all the left cared about was one thing, one riot. You know, January 6th, January 6th, January 6th. Meanwhile, Kamala Harris was saying, well, they're not going to stop rioting. They shouldn't stop rioting. And by the way, we're not going to stop supporting them. I mean, that's the degree of insanity of the modern day left. Anyway, my friend, I got to roll. I do appreciate you checking in with us. 800-941-SHAWN if you want to be a part of the program.

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0: Streaming weeknights on ABC News Live. Nearly a week after Tennessee death row inmate Krista Pike survived two doses of lethal drugs and a botched execution, her attorneys say Pike is still hospitalized but speaking. At a hearing today, a judge ruled in her attorney's favor to preserve evidence. ABC's Morgan Norwood has more.
1: On Monday, they thought that she was brain dead. The following day, she wakes up, and they say that she's awake and, again, aware of what happened, saying that she has, again, that long road to recovery, listed off some of her conditions, says that she can't swallow, can't move her arms, has blood clots. Her arms and hands are swollen. By the way, she is handcuffed in restraints in one of those arms, and they don't know if she's going to regain function.
0: Attorneys say Pike's death sentence should be reduced to life in prison. Remembrances and demonstrations today in Israel, marking 3 years since the October 7th attacks. Hamas terrorists killed nearly 1,200 Israelis and took 250 hostages to Gaza, sparking the war that killed more than 70,000 Palestinians. Rodham Matthias lost both his parents, but he survived the attacks by hiding under his mother's body. He says he uses music to honor his parents.
2: There are songs that I listen to, and when I listen to them, I see my parents, and it brings me a smile. Sometimes sadness, but the good kind.
0: In Fort Worth, Opal Lee, known as the grandmother of Juneteenth, is celebrating her 100th birthday. For decades, the Texas icon made the Freedom Walk and educated others about June 19th, 1865, when those enslaved in Galveston learned they were free 2 years after President Abraham Lincoln issued the Emancipation Proclamation. Lee expressed she's thankful.
3: I'm so happy. I could do a holy dance.
0: In 2021, Lee stood by President Biden when he signed the bill making Juneteenth a federal holiday. 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
0: I'm Lindsay Davis. 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
10: An Arizona Court of Appeals overturning the sentence of a man convicted in a fatal shooting of a driver during a road rage dispute, ruling the sentencing the judge was overly influenced by AI.
11: In the punishment phase of Gabriel Paul Horcasita's trial, the victim spoke to the court. Kind of.
12: I was able to be digitally regenerated to share with you today.
11: AI-generated Chris Pelkey forgave his killer, and Judge Todd Lang was moved.
13: I feel that that was genuine, obvious forgiveness of Mr. Horcasitas.
11: The appeals court says too moved. Gabriel Paul Horcasitas' conviction stands. His 10-and-a-half-year prison sentence has been overturned. Jim Ryan, ABC News.
10: In France, student-led protests in recent days easing a bit. Police, though, remain on the streets monitoring ongoing demonstrations. ABC's Tom Sufi Burridge is in Paris and says students are upset at some of the tactics police have used this week, including stun grenades.
14: They want more resources for their schools in the public education system here, more teachers, fewer pupils in classrooms. So that is the driving message. But I have to say, most of the protesters we've been speaking to today are also talking about the way the police has been responding.

0: Monday.
1: Tropical storm Isis has formed off eastern Mexico. It could become the first hurricane of the Atlantic season later this week, targeting parts of the U.S. Michelle Franzen, ABC News.
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8: Here's your WSGW weatherology forecast. For tonight, we'll see a few clouds rolling through as temperatures drop back in the upper 40s and it will be breezy. Breezy conditions continue for Thursday. Lots of sunshine and cooler with high in the upper 60s. Mostly clear skies Thursday night, low around 43 and still breezy. Lighter winds on Friday as we top out around 68 with sunshine throughout the day. Passing clouds come in for Friday night, a low of 53. A big warm-up into Saturday, a high around 80, with sunshine expected too. Partly cloudy skies Saturday night with isolated rain showers, a low 58. Cooling down to 70 on Sunday, partly sunny with isolated rain showers too. I'm meteorologist Regina Cole with the WSGW Weatherology Forecast. Right now, it's 77 degrees.
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14: Sean Hannity is on right now. And so is his very popular countdown. T-minus 27 days. Yep, it's coming till Election Day.

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2: All right, news roundup and information overload hour. Here's our toll-free telephone number. You want to be a part of the program, it's 800-941-SEAN if you want to join us. It is so beyond frustrating to me that here we are. It is the third anniversary of these vile, violent, vicious attacks that took place in Israel on October 7th, 2023. It's 3 years now. And, you know, it's even more, I can't even fully comprehend the rise of anti-Semitism and the lashing out at Israel, especially when you put it in perspective, and the perspective that I always put it in, if you look at it through the prism of the very small population in Israel, under 9 million people, compared to the U.S., 360-plus million people, you look at what happened that day, over 1,200 dead, et cetera, et cetera. It's the equivalent of 40,000 Americans dead in a day. I mean, that should be alarming and shocking. And I like to ask people, well, what would you expect your government to do if 40,000 Americans were slaughtered in a day? And, you know, untold numbers of people were also kidnapped and raped and beheaded, including young children. What would you want your country to do? And this was done by the terrorist group Hamas. And it is beyond alarming that we have Democratic candidates out there, the anti-Semitic wing of the Democratic Party. They don't hide their anti-Semitism, but we've seen anti-Semitism grow across the globe. We've seen it in the halls of Congress. We watched and witnessed it on college campuses. We even hear it on the airwaves with certain bigoted people that I'd never want anything to do with. And, you know, if you're in Israel, I keep telling you, you better understand that the one person in your country that has the moral clarity to deal with this evil in our time, and he's been a great wartime prime minister, is Prime Minister Benjamin Netanyahu. And I've been friends with him for 30 years. And he said this. He said Hamas, which in their charter calls for the destruction of Israel, should be treated exactly the way ISIS was treated. Donald Trump wiped out the ISIS caliphate. He didn't get a lot of credit for it, but he did it in his first term. And Netanyahu said they should be, you know, spit out from the community of nations. He's not wrong. Here's what he said.
3: Hamas is ISIS. And just as ISIS was crushed, so too will Hamas be crushed. And Hamas should be treated exactly the way ISIS was treated. They should be spit out from the community of nations. No leader should meet them. No country should harbor them. And those that do should be sanctioned. Tony, my friend, I say to you, I say to all of us, there will be many difficult days ahead. But I have no doubt that the forces of civilization will win.
2: Then the prime minister further goes on to say the future of our civilization is at stake. He's not overstating the fact. Listen.
4: In 1944, the Royal Air Force bombed the Gestapo headquarters in Copenhagen. It's a perfectly legitimate target. But the British pilots missed. And instead of the Gestapo headquarters, they hit a children's hospital nearby. And I think 84 children were hardly burned to death. That is not a war crime. That is not something you blame Britain for doing. That was a legitimate act of war with tragic consequences that accompany such legitimate actions. And you didn't tell the Allies, don't stamp out Nazism because of such tragic consequences. They went to the end because they knew that the future of our civilization was at stake. Well, I'm telling you right now that the future of our civilization is at stake. We have to win this war. We'll do it by minimizing civilian casualties. And may we succeed.
2: Now, except for those of us that have common sense in the media, you know, you got people over, for example, MSDNC, actually the hosts of shows blaming Israel and defending Hamas after these brutal terrorist attacks. Again, 40,000 dead Americans in a day, that would be the moral equivalent based on population size. What would you want your government to do? Listen.
5: What we're seeing today are very deadly consequences of failed policies, failure on the American administration's part to change course, to take a different course of action with how it deals with the Palestinians and the Israelis, failure on Israel's part.
6: We've had a lot of statements from Americans, mostly Republicans this morning, but some Democrats, who it's a bit boilerplate. It's a Israel is our greatest ally, the only democracy in the Middle East, our strongest ally. We must stand with Israel. There's no nuance or recognition of anything that has been going on.
7: And it's basically like living, Alex, in an open-air prison. That is the context that is so important for us to remember when we talk about Gaza as some kind of, you know, strange, faraway place, people shouting with guns. It's actually a real place with real people, families, and they're living in horrific conditions.
2: All right, joining us now, she has been an incredible humanitarian, an incredible partner to the show. We're proud to partner with our friends at the IFCJ, the International Fellowship of Christians and Jews, and that is Yael Eckstein. Here we are 3 years later. I mean, it's hard to imagine that this happened. And yet there it resulted in something that I never would have anticipated, and that is the rise of anti-Semitism, which is basically blaming the victim. What are your observations about the rise of anti-Semitism in light of the fact that Israel was a victim of terrorism here?
8: Well, first of all, Sean, thank you so much for having me on and for being such a voice of moral clarity for America, for the world. It's been 3 years, but today definitely still feels sad. And the attacks of October 7th are still very raw. As I was walking around Israel today, everyone has red and puffy eyes. Everyone is mourning somebody, because in this tiny country of 7.5 million Jews, when there's 1,200 people killed, those are all of our children, parents, grandparents, friends. And when we see the rise of anti-Semitism, the truth is that's not new. You look at what's happened throughout history, Nazism and communism. You can go all the way back to the scriptures, to wicked Haman and Amalek. Anti-Semitism, unfortunately, is new. As Barry Weiss said, what we realized after October 7th is that the Jewish people's vacation from history has ended. But we at the fellowship look for something different. Within the dark, we look for the light. And so we started a program, Flags of Fellowship, that we called on churches around the world, the silenced majority of Christians who love Israel, to plant 1,200 Israeli flags to show their solidarity in a spiritual way, not a political way, with Israel around this time of mourning. And the results and the feedback was unprecedented. We have over 4,500 churches in 13 countries around the world, including the UAE, including South Africa, every state in America that's planted 1,200 Israeli flags, and that equals over 5 million Israeli flags that are waving on church grounds this week. So within the darkness, we are seeing light, and that, I think, is what is new on the backdrop of anti-Semitism that's rising around the world.
2: All right, more with Yael Eckstein of the International Fellowship of Christians and Jews on the other side. Then your call's coming up, 800-941-SEAN, if you want to join us. You know, the founders of this great country wrote the Fourth Amendment to protect you, to protect all of us for that reason, for unreasonable searches and seizures. Your papers, your home, your business, it should be off limits, right? Look, the Fourth Amendment, this is what it means. Now, the saddest part is you have these data brokers and these people search sites that are out there, and they will sell for $2. $2. Let's see, some weirdo pervert finds a name online and they want to find out about an individual they know nothing about. Well, they go to one of these people search sites, so they go to one of these data brokers, and they can find out where they live, what their cell phone number is, where they previously lived, their relatives, the names of their relatives, the addresses of their relatives, all for about $2. For about $70, you can get 1,000 names under, like, different categories. Oh, recently widowed millionaires. Why would anyone look under that category unless you had nefarious intentions? Now, that's where Incogni comes in, and you can fight back. And they will, on your behalf, make sure that these data brokers and these people search sites, they're going to handle all of it. They're going to make sure that your name, your information is taken down, and then they'll continue to follow up and make sure it's not put back up again. 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Because understand this, they can't sell that which they can't find. We'll continue.
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2: 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And today he continues helping rebuilding. 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And each flag planted as part of this powerful movement is honoring a life that was lost. Learn how you, your church, your community can help make a difference. 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

0: All right, our final moments with Yael Eckstein. She is the head of the International Fellowship of Christians and Jews, this being the third anniversary of October the 7th, 2023. So we have Zoran, Marxist Kami Mamdani, put up a post on X today, and it starts out fine. This day is profoundly painful for so many New Yorkers. It marks 3 years since the horrific war crimes of October the 7th. On that day, Hamas killed more than 1,100, it's actually more than 1,200, Israelis, abducted 251 others. We grieve alongside our many friends and neighbors who still carry that unthinkable loss. Then he goes on with his predictable anti-Israel rant. The suffering did not begin or end that day. It instead continued through the Israeli government's devastating, ongoing genocide in Gaza, in which it has killed more than 74,000 Palestinians, including 21,000 children, and he goes on and on and on. And what's frustrating to me about all of this is we know a lot about Hamas. Monies that, and I've been to Israel many times, and I've been in the terror tunnels, and I've been to Sderot, and a border town with Gaza, and I have talked to many of the people there. But when I went to that town, you know, a number of years ago, by the time I got there, 10,000 rockets had been fired into one small border town in 10 years. This has been an ongoing threat for Israel forever. And I guess he would have Israel unilaterally surrender. That's not going to happen, especially under Prime Minister Netanyahu. It will never happen. And yet this keeps happening, that they try to create a moral equivalent when a country is defending itself. We know that they spent, you know, untold hundreds and hundreds and hundreds of millions of dollars on terror tunnels, a network of terror tunnels, and ballistic missiles to kill Israelis that should have been spent on infrastructure and schools and hospitals. And many are trying to turn October 7th into this, what, international day of what, joyful celebration? I'm just having a hard time understanding the lack of moral clarity among so many.
1: Well, Sean, you have it exactly right. When you talk about your visits to Sderot, that's on the border of Gaza, and how that's just one of many towns that was under a constant rocket attack for over 15 years. In that city, Sderot, for example, the fellowship had to donate 6 bomb shelters to one children's park, because they can't have a park unless there are bomb shelters that are running distance within 15 seconds from each other. So in every area of the park, we had to put another bomb shelter. This was the reality that Israel was living with for so long, and hoping for peace and praying for peace. And October 7th showed us that, unfortunately, with the tunnels, with the education that's teaching the children to hate and to kill, we don't have a partner right now. And so what Israel has always done is cherished life, cherished peace, cherished hope. But we're in a war, not just Israel, America as well. It's a war of good versus evil and light versus darkness. And what so many Americans have realized is that it's time to listen to the terrorists themselves. When they say first they're going for the Saturday people, then the Sunday people, that means Christians are being targeted as well. When they say first they're going for the little Satan, which is Israel, and then they're going to go for the big Satan of America, people are waking up. In fact, the fellowship not only helps Jews in need and who are being persecuted, but in Syria, in Lebanon, we have projects to help persecuted Christians, where we deliver thousands of food packages, set up medical clinics for the persecuted Christians who are being targeted by the same enemies of Israel. And so every single person today needs to choose, what side do you stand on, and what reality are we going to build for our children and our grandchildren? What does that look like? Because it's in our hands, and time is running out.
0: Oh, time is running out, and I hope people are paying very close attention. This, you know, you see that even Western Europe didn't have enough moral clarity to stand with Israel and America defeating and preventing the Iranians from having nuclear weapons. It's unbelievable to me.
1: It's a threat to Europe just as much, if not more, than it's a threat to America and the entire free world. And yeah, they know that. I think what we need right now is prayer and bold action, and the fellowship will continue to give a voice to those silenced majority, the 300 million Christians around the world who pray for the peace of Jerusalem, who love Israel, who stand spiritually with Israel, who see God's prophecies coming to fruition in this land. And even if they're not given a platform on mainstream media, and even if the evil has a louder voice, the International Fellowship of Christians and Jews will stand together always with those silenced majority to feed the hungry, to clothe the naked, to shelter the poor, and to make sure that that one spark of light in this very dark world spreads and hopefully will take over the darkness.
0: I hope you go to the IFCJ website that they've set up, joinfofflagsoffellowship.org. That's joinfof.org today. Yael, thank you so much for being with us. We really appreciate your time and all the great work you're doing, all the humanitarian assistance you're providing. Thank you.
1: Thank you so much. God bless you.
0: 800-941-SHAWN is our number. 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

0: I'm Taylor Riggs, and this is the Fox Business Report.
1: The major averages fell, with the NASDAQ and S&P 500 retreating from record levels as elevated bond volatility is keeping investors on edge. Minutes from the Fed's September meeting, at which the central bank unanimously approved its first interest rate hike since July of 2023, revealed divisions over the rationale of the increase. Most officials see another rate hike this year, but the meeting summary provided no clues as to when policymakers expect to raise benchmark rates. Oil prices fell, with West Texas Intermediate crude settling over $88 a barrel. The Dow down 341 points, the NASDAQ lower by 61, S&P 500 down 17. Shares of SpaceX fell over 2%. The Elon Musk-led space and AI company is reportedly looking to issue $40 billion in new debt to buy NVIDIA chips for its data centers. That's your Fox Business Report. I'm Hillary Barsky, invested in you.
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1: All right, 25 now to the top of the hour. 800-941-SEAN is our number. You want to be a part of the program. All right, what happens when you take strong values, your Christian faith, and combine them with one of the nation's top academic institutions? Well, you get something very powerful. Well, that's where Regent University comes in, because for now nearly 50 years, Regent University has been equipping Christian leaders with a high-level academic education, the knowledge, the skills that people will need to compete and succeed and find their destiny in life and serve others. But that is the important thing. That's what makes Regent so unique. It's about faith. It's about destiny. It's about, you know, the combination of both. Now, Regent University is a great choice for parents and grandparents who do play a part in financial or otherwise helping decide which college family members will attend. 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Now, Regent has the highest academic standards, an excellent choice. 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All right, let's get to our busy phones. Ben is in my free state of Florida. I'm gone a day. He's holding down the fort. What's up, Ben? How are you? Glad you called, sir.
2: Sean, I'm good. Thanks for having me. So in thinking about the Cornell situation, you had mentioned that college campuses are just morally depraved. The sexuality is out of control, and I completely agree.
1: I'm not just saying sexuality. I am saying, you know, for too many kids that go to college, I can tell you with a level of certainty that is very high, a high degree of certainty, they are wasting their time. They're not developing or learning things that are going to be applicable for later in life or life skills. And for many kids, not all, for many kids,

0: dating with purpose, how men should treat women. I'm very old school, very old fashioned. I think men should open doors for women. I think men should pay for dates. I think that, I think the closer that you can cling to God and his morality, the better your life is going to be, because you are in sync with, I believe, what his will is for your life. I'm not expecting people to be perfect. However, I think there's too much promiscuity. I think a lot of kids, more and more kids are rejecting a lot of things here. Yeah. You see, I keep reading these articles that younger people are not drinking anywhere near past generations. They're not doing drugs. They are dating with purpose. They're waiting to find the right person to marry and be committed to. There are a lot of people that are living that way, but then there's plenty of people living the other way. And I think you're always going to have that choice in one's individual life. I would urge young people in particular, I would like to see them have embrace the peace, if you will, of and the morality of living the right way. That's just my humble opinion.
1: I agree. Yeah, and we shouldn't only just be fighting the extremes of these perversions that the liberals are preaching, but we need to kind of recenter ourselves and stop watching the stuff that we watch and remember what God wants us to do, and I think it'll make us more powerful in the long run.
0: Look, I think the greatest way to live your life, I think if I'm right in my belief system, which is that every man, woman, and child was created by God, and I'm right that human beings have a propensity towards good and evil. And I would acknowledge that the Bible is correct, that we've all sinned and fallen short. But with that said, if education, the root, the derivative to bring forth from within is as it says it is, just like you have a unique fingerprint, your unique DNA, you also have unique talent. Morality, happiness, I believe, go hand in hand.
1: Yeah, and not only that, but so many of the ills we see in society are downstream effects from us rejecting what God really needs us to do in our own families and in our own souls.
0: Listen, I think for America to succeed, it's got to stay true to its purpose. And this country was founded on a belief that we're endowed by a God, a creator, natural rights, and governments are instituted by men to protect God-given rights. Anyway, Ben, good call. Appreciate you. Thanks for holding down the fort. I shall be back soon. Cy in Vegas, K-Dawn Radio. What's up, Cy? How are you? Glad you called, sir.
2: Okay. Thank you, Mr. Hannity. We met back in 2016 at President Trump's campaign in Henderson, Nevada. And I said hello, but I've been following you.
0: Thank you.
2: While, and I finally got through. So I have a couple points, and I'll keep them real short. So I grew up in Brooklyn, New York, not Brooklyn, Michigan. And they taught civics. And when we're doing the Constitution, that everybody has rights. Freedom of speech. I also have the right not to listen to you. Right? So that's the First Amendment. Right? But however, when protesters go out to protest, which they have the right to do, and they go into the street, or they go on a bridge and they block the traffic, they're stopping citizens from doing their work, going to work or coming home from work or going to the hospital. They're kidnapping my time. And the definition of kidnapping is pretty simple. Right? This is out of Webster's, you know, or they turn around and they just said, you know, if you stop somebody from continuing their work, you're holding them hostage and they can't go out. That's kidnapping. And that's the law in every state.
0: Well, there even the Supreme Court, there are limits on, quote, free speech. Look, I make my living with free speech. I was interviewed recently, you know, for the 30th anniversary of Fox. And I said, look, and I was asked about people that make comments about me. And I just said, how could I ever be critical of people that use their First Amendment rights when I make my living off the First Amendment? I'm all for, I don't even mind these anonymous keyboard warriors all over social media, you know, that are spreading, frankly, vitriol that is like a cancer. However, I choose not to read those comments about myself. I choose to just, you know, be confident in who I am, and I'll take legitimate criticism from anybody, any place, any time. And I think we can all improve our lives and become better at what we do and better people. However, I'm not going to stop them, but I would urge people to be very selective in what it is that they read.

0: who they listen to. You know, I want nothing to do with white nationalists. I want nothing to do with Nazi supporters. I want nothing to do with racists. I want nothing to do with people that are anti-Semitic. I have the choice on my platforms to put these idiots on. If I interviewed Nick Fuentes, for example, I probably would rate very high. However, I have no interest in platforming people like that. I just don't. He's ignorant. I don't care what he has to say, and I'm moving on. And however, I'm not denying him the right to say it. Anyway, I appreciate it, Cy. Thank you. Thoughtful call. Let's go to the Free State of Texas. We got Daryl. Daryl, what's going on in Texas? Please tell me my fellow Texans are not going to go for a guy that wants a welcome mat at our border, that believes in six genders, that believes God is non-binary, that believes biological men should play women's sports, that's against meat in a cattle state and against oil in a energy state like Texas. Please tell me that's not going to happen.
1: Well, kind of the way we look at it, sometimes you don't look at the person. You have to look at the party. And when you look at one party over the other, you're not going to be better off by going with Tallarico.
0: Well, I think that, look, Tallarico's, you know, he's up front, although he's been trying to run away from his past statements. However, somebody like this guy, Sherrod Brown in Ohio, he's not saying the things that Tallarico is, but I can assure you, and I can assure my friends in the Buckeye State, that this guy is going to support the radicals that will be the power base of the Democratic movement and will never dare criticize them or go against them. That I can promise you. Same with Roy Cooper in North Carolina. Same with John Ossoff in Georgia.
1: They will all organize. That is true. That is true.
0: So what's going on? What else is going on? It says on my screen you're a rancher. What are you raising?
1: We raise cattle. I used to work for U.S. Steel for 43 years.
0: Wow.
1: And we've got cattle. Right now we're in the middle of a drought, covering twice as much land for half as much hay, spending over $6 a gallon for red fuel.
0: Oh, boy.
1: I will say this. Donald Trump, he's just a man, but I believe he's trying to change something for the next generation, and my grandkids will be better for it. People seem to forget that in World War II, they rationed rubber, sugar, fuel, and everybody probably griped, but after World War II, the free world was a better place for a while.
0: Listen, I know that there are people upset with gas prices, and I'm one of them. I would prefer not to have higher gas prices. I want the cheapest gas we can have. We're going to get back to it. Only because this president is committed to energy dominance. However, I do believe, like the greatest generation that you're talking about, we have an obligation to our children and our grandchildren to prevent them from inheriting a world with Iran having nuclear weapons. That's it. Case closed. Temporary prices up, but they're going down even now as we speak, as you know, they're now on the verge of bankruptcy. And this thing, I think, comes to an end probably not long after the midterm elections. I think they're dragging this out on purpose.
1: That is true. The reason I had called, though, I worked for U.S. Steel for 43 years. They had a pipe mill down here at Dangerfield, Texas. We used a reservoir to cool our furnaces, our heat treat lines. We pumped probably 30,000 gallons a minute out of that lake. You run it through heat exchangers and back into the lake to use it for cooling. Off to the west of me, about 20 miles, is an old coal-fired power plant that they had shut down, dismantled. It had a reservoir. They used the same process of heat exchangers to cool their turbines. Why aren't these data centers looking at places like that? They're not in town. They're away from town. The residents around there were used to the noise. But you don't hear of them talking to that. All I see on the media is the data centers popping up in residential areas when all these other areas are available.
0: You know, to me, the idea that we would shut down progress on artificial intelligence to allow the communist Chinese to catch up is the equivalent of unilaterally disarming. We have to maintain the lead. Certainly the world's better off with us being ahead of the curve. Daryl, we love our ranchers. We love the meat you produce. God bless you. Sounds like you've had a very interesting life. How many head of cattle do you have?
1: We have 150.
0: God bless you, my friend. I wish you the best. 800-941-SEAN if you want to be a part of the program. All right, health, wellness, fitness, nutrition, longevity. It's, you know, for most of us, it starts with breakfast, but the

0: Reality is, okay, we don't have time to have an elaborate breakfast and cook and everything that goes along with being healthy, right? 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Now, if you go down the cereal aisle of your local grocery store and pick up boxes of cereal brands that you've grown up on, just read the ingredients, read how much sugar is packed into it, read about artificial colors and flavors and everything in between. 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
1: Silver Palette Pasta Sauce. You are welcome, Mr. Hannity.
0: Okay, it's not called sauce.
1: We actually talked about this earlier today, and you're still wrong, just like earlier.
0: Okay, it's not sauce. 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By the way, Silver Palette Pasta Sauce and Grainberry Cereal, the official foods of the Sean Hannity Show.
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All right, that's going to wrap things up for today. The third anniversary, October 7th. I mean, unbelievable tragedy. And the horrific comments of people like Marxist Kami Mamdani. We have Noah Tishby, Ari Fleischer. Clay Travis will join us tonight. The latest on the Cornell 7 with Nancy Grace, Vivek Ramaswamy. News you'll never get from the legacy media mob. 9 Eastern, set your DVR. Hannity, Fox News. We'll see you tonight. Back here tomorrow. Thank you for making this show possible.

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2: From ABC News, I'm Michelle Franzen. In Tennessee, a judge has called on the state to preserve evidence related to last week's botched execution of Krista Pike. Her attorney's making that request. Attorney Randy Spavey says that Pike remains in the hospital and is awake, but has a long road to recovery after surviving two doses of lethal drugs.
3: We continue to ask Governor Lee to commute Krista's death sentence. After all we have seen and all that we still do not know, it is unimaginable that the state would try to execute her again.
2: Pike was convicted in 1996 for the torture and murder of her friend. An 18-year-old under arrest in Minnesota, authorities say, for plotting an ISIS-inspired mass shooting at the Mall of America. U.S. Attorney Daniel Rosen says Sheikh Dune Muhammad was taken into custody yesterday trying to purchase an assault rifle from a confidential source.
4: According to court documents, Muhammad pledged his allegiance to ISIS leaders and claimed to have joined ISIS over a year ago. Muhammad allegedly sought martyrdom in carrying out his plans to murder innocent civilians.
2: World health experts say they don't have a full picture yet on what disease killed a 28-year-old researcher who worked at a lab studying plagues in Siberia. It is suspected pneumonic plague. Dozens of others are in quarantine in Russia.
5: The World Health Organization wants Russia to provide more information about why it put in place those public health measures like quarantines at hospitals. And in a new alert, the State Department is reminding Americans not to travel to Russia, saying the U.S. government has limited ability to help citizens who go there.
2: ABC's Elizabeth Schulze. Memorials and protests in Israel today marking 3 years since the October 7th attacks. Hamas terrorists killed nearly 1,200 Israelis and took several hundred others hostage, sparking the war in Gaza that killed 70,000 Palestinians. Israel's prime minister up against elections this month, facing scrutiny he ignored warnings from Egypt and the UAE weeks ahead of those attacks. 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
2: Sailors on board the USS Abraham Lincoln expected to dock tomorrow in San Diego. It follows a record 10-month deployment. ABC News confirmed that 8 crew members attempted suicide while deployed on the carrier during the Iran War. Defense Secretary Pete Hegseth on board that carrier today. Here's ABC's Louis Martinez.
12: The secretary there trying to boost the morale of the sailors who have been there. And by all means, he got a really good reaction and good response from the sailors aboard the flight deck of the Abraham Lincoln right now.
2: Another Nobel Prize announced, this time in chemistry.
13: Two chemists have been awarded this year's prize for their work on molecules, namely how to separate two of them when they appear to be mirror images of each other, but really aren't.
14: Something happened at the beginning of life that made biology choose only one, and it has been a mystery how this can happen even in principle. Now we know how it can happen in principle.
13: Nobel Committee Chemistry Chair Heiner Linke says many of the medicines we have today would simply not be possible without the scientists' discoveries. Sherry Preston, ABC News.
2: In Los Angeles today, Nick Reiner appearing in court for a hearing. He's charged in the stabbing deaths of his parents, Rob Reiner and Michelle Singer Reiner. A judge heard arguments on standards for media and whether transcripts should be sealed. The district attorney pushing for those transcripts to be released. A judge deciding to push the hearing to October 21st so the media can file opposition. Michelle Franz and ABC News.
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1: Here's your WSGW weatherology forecast. For tonight, we'll see a few clouds rolling through as temperatures drop back in the upper 40s and it will be breezy. Breezy conditions continue for Thursday. Lots of sunshine and cooler with high in the upper 60s. Mostly clear skies Thursday night, a low around 43 and still breezy. Lighter winds on Friday as we top out around 68 with sunshine throughout the day. Passing clouds come in for Friday night, a low 53. A big warm up into Saturday, a high around 80, with sunshine expected too. Partly cloudy skies Saturday night with isolated rain showers, a low 58. Cooling down to 70 on Sunday, partly sunny with isolated rain showers too. I'm meteorologist Regina Cole with the WSGW Weatherology Forecast. Right now, it's 75 degrees.
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9: Great radio stations across the land. CJ's in for Sam. Polo's getting it done. It is the Joe Pags Show. Thanks. Appreciate you stopping by. It is Wednesday, October 7th, 2026. We will talk about the attacks of October 7th from 3 years ago now, if you can believe that, in Israel. We also have the president in town, where our flagship is, KTSA in San Antonio. And we're hoping we might get a call. I'm not telling you it's for sure. I'm telling you it's a long shot at this point because it's probably on Air Force One. But we're hoping to get a call. If not, we're still going to take a part of that. I believe he's going to start speaking in about an hour, hour and a half, something like that. The president of the United States here in San Antonio. If we get the call, we'll stop whatever we're doing. CJ, you ready to talk to the president?
10: Ready as I'll ever be.
9: Well, there you go. It's what we're doing. So if the president calls in, we'll bring it to you immediately and make that happen. We're going to take it live. Already there are a few people who are counter-protesting, whatever. But you're going to have a filled-up Freeman Auditorium here in San Antonio. And it's going to be a lot of electricity, getting a lot of stuff from President Trump on the stump is probably what he likes to do the best, when he's out there doing it just in his own element. He's going to have Ken Paxton will be there. I think that Ted Cruz is traveling with him. We'll bring you as much as we can on that as soon as we get it in, for sure. It is the anniversary of the attacks of October 7th. They had memorials today in Israel. We'll give you some of that. But I want to start with this, that in some way it's probably connected because there's so much hatred in the world against certain people. There's a lot of hatred for the right. Those of us who are on the right don't hate the left. We just think you guys are insane. But there's a lot of hatred of the right. But there's specific hatred against Jews. I don't get it. I'm not Jewish. I don't get paid by Israel. I don't get paid by Benjamin Netanyahu. But what happened 3 years ago today makes no sense. Some of you say, false flag, shut up. That's just dumb. Just dumb. Hamas claims credit for it. Are they a false flag? So that said, there is something that happened in Minnesota. And why is it always Minnesota? Something happened in Minnesota that goes along with hatred of the Jews, anti-Semitism. And again, I can't wrap my brain around it. 18-year-old in custody after FBI foils alleged plot to attack Mall of America. Authorities said the FBI stopped a planned attack on the Mall of America in Minnesota. The 18-year-old suspect is in custody. There's nothing here so far. This is from the Associated Press that says what his alleged intentions were. Let's see if they get into it. Could be fake news if it's the Associated Press. Going to put it out there for you. FBI agents thwarted a terror attack by a teenager on the Mall of America after supplying him with an assault rifle following months of text messages, authorities said today. The 18-year-old had been under investigation for nearly 2 years, trading messages with a confidential informant before agents sold him the rifle and ammunition and arrested him on the spot, they say. This was a radicalized young man who needed to be watched. That's a quote from U.S. Attorney Daniel Rosen. He said as he praised the FBI investigation, agents were able to detect a threat, and disrupt it before the defendant carried out his intention to kill. In his words, maybe 30 to 60 people. His name is Shakdun Abdullah Muhammad, 18, was arrested yesterday in a public park in Richfield, several miles northwest of the Mall of America. $1 to an undercover FBI employee posing as a member of ISIS for an AK-47 and 200 rounds of ammunition, according to the criminal complaint. Muhammad appeared in a yellow jail uniform for his initial hearing Wednesday today in federal court in St. Paul. In text messages with the informant, Muhammad repeatedly affirmed his intent to carry out an attack to kill non-Muslims in the mall on October 24th, the date of a scheduled Hmong arts celebration, something like that, the complaint said. It was not immediately known if the teen had an attorney who might speak on his behalf. The Associated Press could not immediately identify any of his family members to contact for comment. Rosen said Muhammad is an American-born U.S. citizen of Somali descent. Weird, I added. According to the complaint, in his text messages, he expressed admiration for recent terror attacks, as well as an interest in traveling to Somalia to join ISIS. Ultimately, he decided he couldn't afford to travel there and would attack the mall instead, it said. The teen first came to the FBI's attention in December 2024, the same month the source began exchanging messages with him, the complaint said. By May 2025, agents were concerned enough that they went to his home. His mother told them he wasn't home from school yet and called the boy's father, who declined to speak to them and said he would give the contact information to his lawyer, the complaint said. Quote, what I would say to parents all over Minnesota and all over America, if you get any indication, especially you hear from federal law enforcement, that your son or daughter is being radicalized to the point where federal law enforcement wants to come and give you that warning, these are warnings that ought to be heeded, Rosen said. Tens of thousands of people of Somali descent live in Minnesota, dating back to when refugees started arriving in the 1990s. Over the years, several have been charged with attempting to join ISIS or other terror groups. Where's the Jewish angle? From what I understand, it's been reported today, most of the day. And again, you want to join ISIS and you want to be a radicalized terrorist and you open to kill 30 to 60 people. But from what I understand, because the ownership is Jewish or has some Jewish ownership, that's why he wanted to go to the mall. Why isn't that mentioned in this AP story? That is so weird to me. Allegedly, he said he wanted to kill some Jews. I mean, he certainly wanted to just kill some people because he thinks that his God says so. But that's interesting to me that there's no angle there. So we've got that. The arrest happened today or yesterday, the day before or the day of October 7th. 3 years ago, that's when there was an attack by Hamas, a radical terrorist group that is the government of Gaza. That attack happened.
3: False flag, Benjamin Netanyahu, blah, blah.
9: So stupid. Why can't we just see it for what it is?
3: Well, it's not proportional, the response.
9: Well, what's the right proportion? You kill the people that did it, no? Hamas is still there. So we go and we see what some of these Israeli memorials are that are happening today. This is from the BBC, so it could also be fake news. Israel remembers those killed on October 7th, 3 years after the attacks. Israelis have remembered the victims of the Hamas-led attacks, in which 1,200 people were killed and 251 others were taken hostage on 7 October 2023. Families and survivors gathered at the site of the Nova Music Festival, where 378 people were killed, from sunrise as others attended a national vigil in Tel Aviv. Events have also taken place around the world to mark the attacks. A British Israeli whose parents were both taken hostage told the BBC at a London vigil, you live through it in your body and your soul. On the anniversary of the attack, Sharon Lifshitz's father was killed, but mother was later released. In response to the attacks, Israel launched a military offensive in Gaza. More than 74,200 people have been killed by Israel in Gaza since the action began, according to the Hamas-run Ministry of Health. Give me a break. We have no idea if that's the real number. Why? Because Hamas is giving it to us. Would you have trusted numbers from Hitler in World War II? Would you have trusted numbers from Mao? Would you? We're just supposed to, they just say it like it's true. Oh, according to the health ministry. Like there's a health ministry in Gaza. Come on, man. The fact is, these people were attacked because of their religion. These people were attacked because those in Gaza believe that they deserve to be attacked. They believe, just they're bred to believe, that Jews should be killed. They're mongrels hiding behind the trees and the rocks. They should die. And they did it, and the response should be, get the government that did it, and that's Hamas. Because even the BBC says Hamas led. It wasn't Hamas led, Hamas did it. So 3 years ago today, that happened. Yesterday in Minnesota. And by the way, there have been two separate shootings that were by Somalis in Minnesota over the past week or so. At what point in Minnesota are you going to say, you know, maybe our empathy has become suicidal. Maybe we should step up and say, you know, we love you and all, but you got to acclimate to our culture. You should be bringing your culture in here. Maybe you say that. And you don't just say, yeah, maybe the mayor should start speaking in Somali and go try to dance in a Somali dance or something. Multiculturalism doesn't work. Multiculturalism is something that the West, for some reason, professes, yet those who are coming in as different cultures don't like multiculturalism. They want it to be their culture or no culture. So you have no-go zones. You have zones where, allegedly, they're practicing Sharia law inside their houses. You've got gigantic complexes that are being planned that have mosques, and it's really only for one religion of people. Doesn't make sense. It doesn't. Yeah, I grew up Catholic. I've talked to you guys about this. I'm now non-denominational Christian. If you care to write me an email asking me why I'm not Catholic, save your breath and save your keystrokes. I don't like some of what the Catholic Church did growing up, so therefore, I'm now Christian. I don't have to have a denomination. That said, I never, ever, ever, never in my life, when I went to Catholic Church or any church, thought to myself, huh, I wonder if there are any Jews in here today. I wonder if there are any Muslims in here today. I wonder if there are any Buddhists in here today. And the answer would have been, maybe. Because it was open to everybody. It wasn't you had to show your Christian card before you can get in. Well, in these entire cities and enclaves that are being planned and some of them being built by those who are following Islam, they are exclusive. They're not inclusive. Just look at what the mayor of Dearborn, Michigan had to say to some guy who was like, why are you people changing everything? Why are you doing the call to prayer five times a day? And the mayor said, you should leave the city. We'll have a parade the day you leave. They're not for multiculturalism at all. Even a little bit. They're for their culture only. So this whole openness about multiculturalism is kind of stupid, and we shouldn't be doing that. Your thoughts on what's going on, the anniversary of October 7th, 3 years ago now. Your thoughts about yet another Somali, ethnically Somali, he's an American citizen, born here, of Somali parents. Another one, radicalized. Wanted to join ISIS. Couldn't rub the money together to go to Somalia. Or else he would have gone. Really? Who raised you? And why did they raise you that way? And why is the community around you supporting you being just Somali? Listen, I'm Italian in heritage mostly. Got some other stuff in there too, but mostly Italian. And yeah, I enjoyed my grandmother making Italian food and my mother and my wife and everything else. I enjoy Italian food. It's in my blood. But I'm American, man. I'm American first. Period. I'm an American before I'm anything. I often say I'm an American of Italian descent. I don't like saying Italian-American. I think it's a cop-out. African-American. Doesn't make any sense. Hispanic-American. Why? Asian-American. Why? Be an American of something descent. Because I love the country. I love the culture. And if somebody said, you can only live in an Italian neighborhood. Now, there were Italian neighborhoods, obviously. But nobody ever said, well, you're black, you can't move in here. Well, you're Hispanic, you can't move in here. Well, you're German, you can't move in here. You're Muslim, nobody ever said that. But for some reason, this new group of immigrants that have come in the last generation or two have come in to say, this is little Somalia, you can't be here. It's very strange. This is a no-go zone. They're trying to do no-go zones, which means you can't go there if you're not of a certain ethnic background or certain religious background. Not okay. Got Nicole Sadeghi on today. She is an Iranian-British journalist. We're going to talk a lot about that, what's going on in Iran, what's really going on the streets of Iran. We're going to keep on monitoring what's happening at the Freeman Auditorium, not far from where I sit, where President Trump and Ted Cruz and Ken Paxton and others are gathering for a big rally here in the Alamo City. And it's going to be great. Now, all the local media, they're covering it from inside, but they're also really focusing on the wannabe protesters outside. Give me a break. The big story today in San Antonio as the President of the United States is in our fair city. 888-941-PAGS, 888-941-7247, joepags.com. 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
1: All right, great to have you. It is the Joe Pass Show. Thanks for stopping by. Nicole said BG at the bottom of the hour. And here's my promise to you. Even if during these interviews, and I do the interviews right before the show, so these are actually on audio and videotape. If during the interview we happen to get a phone call from Air Force One or something like that, we will stop down and we will take the call. Now, many of you are going, listen, why are you acting like you're going to get the president? I've interviewed the president 15 times. I've been in contact with the White House. His schedule has been nuts, and he might not be able to call in. We thought about going down there, but we weren't sure that we could be able to get him on camera, and I wanted to make sure I didn't miss the show today. Just giving you, completely showing you my hand. All the inside baseball. He's got the hotline. He's also got my cell number. If he calls in during this program, as I've done before, I will take him live. I also wanted to make mention of this. If you call the number, 888-941-PAGS, and that's not the number he has. He's got the hotline. 888-941-7247. If you call in, my call screener, and it's CJ today, my daughter CJ. My daughters are my call screeners, CJ, Sam, and Gabby. If you call in, CJ's job is to say, what do you want to talk to Joe about? Her job is not to be your counselor. Her job is not to have you tell her something to tell me. I guess somebody called in and they had all sorts of stuff to say. I don't want to be on the radio. Don't call in. It's literally a call-in radio show. So that's actually the role. If you call in, CJ doesn't have time to talk to you for a half an hour. You can tell her, I'd like to talk about Israel, like to talk about Somalia, like to talk about Trump, whatever it is. I mean, you can do that, and she'll put it on my screen, and I'll see it. One last note. Gene Ortiz Jones, who is the mayor of San Antonio, wanted to have a meeting with President Trump today to talk about how hard it is on the San Antonians and the affordability crisis. She was somebody who was looking for a spotlight, and President Trump and the White House declined the meeting. Good, because there is no affordability crisis in San Antonio. I actually did an interview yesterday with E.J. Antoni, who outlined how the economy, although it's not as good as people would want right now, is certainly better than it was under Biden, period. And so if some Democrat mayor in San Antonio thinking she can get some headlines and some spotlight with the president to complain about affordability, either doesn't know her numbers or is looking for some spotlight. So I'm glad that he declined that. We go to the phone lines. Let me say hello and welcome to Adam, who is on line one. Adam, what's going on? Hi.
2: Joe, you know, Israel has a right to exist just like anybody else. You know, they actually have a very small area now. You know, ancient Canaan was part of West Bank, Gaza, Lebanon, parts of Jordan and Syria. Yes. And people who act like they shouldn't be there, they're out of place. You know, before they were called Jews, they were called Israelites. You know, so I support Israel 1,000%. You know, they're great at killing the terrorists. Excellent. And I know, Joe, in the good book, you know, God said, these are my people. And he promised that land to the descendants of Abraham. So the one thing the leftist backstabbers and the terrorists have in common, they literally, if you don't agree with them, they literally want to kill you.
1: Right.
2: Thank you, Joe. God bless.
1: All right, Adam. God bless. We appreciate you. Sylvia, San Antonio, quickly.
3: I'm trying to get to this thing that Trump is having in San Antonio because I live in San Antonio.
1: Yes.
3: I swear SPD has everything locked down. You can't get in there to park anywhere. And the lots are empty, so it's not like they don't have space for parking. People are having to go into the areas where the homes, residential homes, are at. I don't know what SPD is doing, but I would say I'm now 5-6 miles away, and there's still roads blocked.
1: Well, that's very weird. He's supposed to speak in about a half an hour. Sylvia, thanks for the update. He's supposed to speak in about a half an hour. Why would they have the roads blocked off? You have to be able to get there. Now, I'm not suggesting this, but let me just throw this out there in the ether as something that's a possibility. Are they blocking the roads out to stop people from going so they can say that it wasn't attended very well? I saw a shot from a local affiliate earlier, I think from Channel 5, that was showing the inside of the Freeman Auditorium where President Trump is going to be speaking soon. And there were a lot of people inside of there. They have to be directing you to parking somewhere. The Freeman has plenty of parking. Of course, you know, the Frost Center next door has plenty of parking. That's where the Spurs play, for those of you around the country. I'm not sure why they wouldn't let you in. That's weird. We'll see if we can get an update on that as well. Nicole City.

0: see next. Again, I will stop the interview if we get that hotline call. I promise you that. So keep it here. The Joe Pags Show continues.
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2: We're coming up on 6:30 on WSGW. Good evening. My name is Terry Henney, and this is the WSGW Farm Final for Wednesday, the 7th of October, 2026. In Chicago today, not a good day. Wheat leading the way on the downward spiral. The corn and the soybeans following suit. Over on the Mercantile Exchange, the beef complex traded mixed today. Pork complex was mostly negative. All of those prices coming up when we switch to Brownfield in just a moment. As far as our weather goes, an absolutely gorgeous day today. Very summer-like, quite frankly, for a lot of you. Temperatures moving into that mid-70 degree range. And it looks as though a front eventually is going to be moving through late this evening and early morning tomorrow morning. As a result, our overnight low will drop down into that mid to upper 40 degree range. And then tomorrow, a little bit cooler. We'll get into that weather forecast for you in a moment. But back to those closing prices. Program brought to you this evening by the folks from Star of the West and by DTN.
3: Direct cattle markets were quiet Wednesday, but your hogs were steady. I'm John Perkins with a Brownfield market update. You better build bigger bins. It's just a suggestion, but regardless, be ready to maximize your per acre profits with MX Series corn by Stein. Stein has yield. Soybeans and corn are down on profit taken and harvest pressure. November beans were 5.5 lower at 1297.5. January was 4.75 lower at 1314.5. December corn was 6 lower at 502. March was down 5.25 at 517. Cattle saw profit taking ahead of this week's direct business. December live was down 32 at 223.77, and February was 62 lower at 226.55. November feeders were down 247 at 335.80. January was 142 lower at 330.40. And hogs were lower on cash and wholesale pressure. December was down $1.27 at 69.10. February lean was 140 lower at 69.92. John Perkins, Brownfield.
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2: Afternoon, we're looking at the wheat finishing down 17, white wheat at 657, the red wheat at 582, the new crop, white wheat down 15, 694, the red wheat at 639. Corn finishing down 6 at 452, the new crop down a nickel at 459, the soybeans down 5 at 1223, with the new crop down 3 at 1186. We're looking for a low tonight of right around 48. It'll be tomorrow morning when we hit that low. We'll hit it simply because a very dry cold front is going to be moving through the northern part of the state. What that will do is that'll give a chance of maybe a sprinkle or two across Michigan's upper thumb and northern Michigan, but that's going to be it. We'll see a few more clouds around. As we move into the day tomorrow, sunshine, high pressure over the Dakotas will keep us on the cool side of things, looking for a high temperature of only 66 tomorrow with a low of 42. Then on Friday, the beginning of a warming trend with sunshine, we should hit pretty close to 70 degrees. And then it looks like mostly sunny skies to take us into the weekend with upper 70s on Saturday and mid-70s on Sunday. There is going to be a chance of seeing some clouds around on Sunday afternoon as the remnants of the tropical storm, hurricane, will be moving into the Ohio River Valley. That's it for our closing prices this evening. Join us tomorrow for early morning edition at 5:30. First look at the markets at 11:40 on WSGW.

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4: Has been on a pause, but they've been protesting for 45 years, so this is not new to the Iranian people and the Persians. It's just the media outlets are not focusing on it as much. Other attention is being put on other matters that are taking center stage. But they are protesting, and there's unfortunately more and more executions happening every day of the people who participated in those protests every day. And this just shows how weak the system is over there, the regime is, what's left of it. And, you know, they're about ready to crumble. I know I say this every time, but we're closer to it than ever before. And when they continue to react with force and violence against the people, it shows that they are afraid of the people taking over. And that is a sign of weakness of the regime. So, we've just heard recently, I know that the war has been paused a little bit during the last few weeks and few months with President Trump trying to come up with a deal, which always fails, but he's trying to all his avenues, but they'll never concede, they'll never honor any deal. But this week we just found out that he sent a fleet of a few hundred Marines over to the Middle East. I'm not sure what the end game is there, but that holds a lot of weight, and he does keep hinting that something's going to happen. And I feel like maybe by the winter time we may see, unfortunately, more attacks, but it's a matter of when and not if.
5: It is Nicole Siddiqui. She's an Iranian British journalist, filmmaker, human rights advocate, director, producer, writer, journalist, friend of mine. Go follow her at MS Nicole Sadighi over on Instagram and on X, and her website is angelsinblue.org. So when we're talking about the people rising up, we heard about the rise up. We've heard 40,000 people were killed because they were protesting. It might even be more than that. But they still have the backbone and the wherewithal to still hit the streets. What is the rule in Iran? Are you not allowed to say anything against the government at all? If you say, I don't like the government, can you be killed?
4: Yes, of course. You can't. Yeah, I mean, that's one of the basic things that you can be killed for. I mean, if you try and stand up and challenge them or challenge the system in any way, it's pretty much, the end game for you. If you get caught, you don't have freedom of speech. You don't have freedom to choose what you believe in. You don't have freedom of religion. You don't have a freedom to even love who you want. So it's incompatible with the values of the Persian people, of the Iranian people, who are freedom loving, democratic loving, and they want a system where there is a separation of religion and state, and they want to be able to follow their own religion. Right now, Iran is the highest number of Christians or people converting to Christianity in the Middle East is in Iran, but they have to do it underground. They are not allowed to be open about their beliefs. As we know, the Jewish people are under threat over there, as they are everywhere. And I have to say, today is October 7, and we have to remember what happened.

0: Iran, as you know, used to be a very free society. When women were not allowed to vote in Europe, in the middle of the 20th century, Iranian women were allowed to vote. So you can just imagine how open and free they were. So in contrast, for this very extreme religion to come and take over and take the country hostage, if it can happen there, it can happen everywhere. And now we can see what's happening in France. It's bled through to Norway and Belgium. And in the UK, from where I'm from, it's been happening for decades. I mean, one of the reasons why I left the UK was because I was writing against this exact thing that's happening today in Europe. These are second and third generation Muslims. They're not even the new migrants that are attacking the shores of Europe. They were already there, and they're very disillusioned youths. The areas where there are Muslims are no-go zones, and they breed nothing but extremism in their mosques. And I speak freely about this as somebody who was born in Iran and as a British citizen who had to run away from there. And I was writing against this. I was exposing and warning the West about these dangers and what's happening today. And actually, for 2 years, my life was threatened. And Interpol and Scotland Yard got involved to investigate what was going on with me. Eventually, the authorities told me, "Well, why don't you just be quiet, Nicole, and just stop writing and stop exposing this?" I said, "Well, I'm a British citizen, and this is a democracy, and we have freedom of speech. No, why should I? You should do something about this." And eventually, they said, "You know what? You're probably better off safer in the US than you are in the UK."
1: Why
0: The
1: cede
0: same.
1: all those freedoms? Well, Nicole, let me stop you because that's nuts to me. I'm watching what's going on in Great Britain. I'm watching what's going on in France. I'm watching what's going on in the Western civilization, and we're just rolling over. It's this suicidal empathy that we've heard so much about. Dr. Gad Saad wrote about this. For them to tell you you'd be better off elsewhere in the place that started Western civilization in Great Britain, that doesn't make any sense to me. Why are they being the thought? Why are they monitoring people's Facebook posts? If you say, "I'm not happy about all the immigration from Northern Africa," you could be arrested in Great Britain now. Why are there no-go zones when clearly the government can say, "Of course anybody can go here. You can't have a no-go zone. You can't have a Sharia law zone." Why are they allowing it, do you think? What's going on?
0: Well, I think it started off as this utopian idea of multiculturalism and how we can all, the melting pot. Yes, we have to embrace and tolerate different differences and different religions and different beliefs. But if it's incompatible with the laws of the land that you live in and our, civilized laws of modern Western world, then you're going to have a problem. There are Sharia courts now in the UK and across Europe. And what that means is that Muslim families now have their own laws. And that doesn't make sense to me. It doesn't compute. Like, how do you have two separate sets of laws, to sort of take people to trial? And it's all under Sharia law. And so, Islam is very much a politicized religion, unlike Christianity or Judaism or any other offsets of religions. And this idea of appeasement and not trying to rock the boat, so to speak, and not trying to upset them because they are a minority and you don't want to offend people. But the problem is that these extremists have exploited the very freedoms that are afforded to all of us equally as men and women, and they've also weaponized that against the very host countries that they live in now in order to expand their agenda, which is really to conquer and take over. And they are influencing the young youth of their societies, young Muslim boys.

0: to sort of propagate this idea that they are superior, and Islam tells them that this is that they have to sort of conquer the world. It's in their very holy books. So the problem is that the UK, and when you've got King Charles, who's also not very, I mean, he's very friendly with Islam, and I think he's also said that he's converted at some point to Islam. When you've got
1: What?
0: it in Islam,
1: Really?
0: yes. I believe I watched a speech of him saying that, and he
1: Wow.
0: erased it. So you know, what do you expect? I mean, it's institutionalized, and now you've got, and I have to be very sensitive how I articulate this. I don't want to say that it's wrong for somebody to be Muslim at all. I have Muslim friends, I have Christian friends, I have Jewish friends, but they are now in every government official in the UK, they're majority Muslims. In Scotland, they're taking over Muslims. I think the Scottish MP said there are too many white people in Scotland. I mean,
1: Yes.
0: and so they really want to destroy the Western world, and they will stop at nothing. And the British government is just sitting back and allowing it, because I think they feel if they continue to do that, then it won't get worse. But you know, it's a Trojan horse. They're sort of digging their own grave,
1: Oh,
0: I
1: it's not even a
0: think.
1: Trojan horse. We can see them. They're not hiding. They're right there. And I want to expand upon something that you said. It's Nicole Sadiji. Go and check her out, Ms. Nicole Sadiji, over on X and on Instagram. What you mentioned multiculturalism, which I found to be kind of funny, in not a very funny way, because the people in Western civilization, the people of Western culture, keep on saying multiculturalism, multiculturalism. And those who are coming from Northern Africa, those who are coming from the Middle East to the Western civilized countries, they're all saying, yeah, multiculturalism, when their goal literally is to get rid of multiculturalism. They want it to only be like Iran. They want it to only be like, countries in Northern Africa. They don't really want it. They want to use our freedoms, our liberties, our openness, our melting pot net, if that's anything. And they want to use that to say, okay, now that we've taken over, it's over. And like you said, there are so many mayors and leaders in the UK now that are in fact Muslim and from different parts of the world, or their children of people that are from different parts of the world. And when they take power, they literally start pushing what would be seen as Sharia law. Are we not waking up to the fact that they want multiculturalism until they can get rid of it?
0: I mean, I think more and more people are waking up to the fact, but I'm concerned that it's a little bit too late.
1: Well, I
0: And
1: hope
0: that was
1: not.
0: my concern when I was, yeah, I mean, you know, if you look at how the enemies of the West are reveling in this, and how there are people who will gain from this, like the George Soroses of the world, the globalists of the world, who really, it's not a left and right issue for them. It's just a greed and power issue for them.
1: Right.
0: I'm worried. My concern is, and this is what I've been writing about for over 20, 25 years, is that, it's going to get worse before it gets better. And that's when people wake up. That's when people go, oh no, what have we done? And what can we
1: Yeah.
0: do about it? And unfortunately, then, I mean, what's going to happen in France? Who
1: It's a
0: knows?
1: great
0: Are they
1: question.
0: going
1: If
0: to
1: they don't
0: send
1: put the
0: out the
1: military out,
0: military?
1: if they don't put the military out
0: Yeah.
1: there, they're not going to be able to stop them, because literally the streets being taken over. Parts of that one city in Spain, the same thing happened. Just people flooded in, and they just let them do whatever they wanted for a few days, and then maybe they started going, okay, maybe we should step in. The problem is, I don't think that we've learned the lessons of Venezuela. I don't think we've learned the lessons of North Korea. I don't think we've learned the lessons of Iran. Let's go back to Iran for a second. How did it happen? I've seen videos, I've seen film, I've seen pictures from Iran in 1977. Women were wearing any bathing suit they wanted to. They were enjoying the beach and a nice drink. They didn't have to have a head thing on all the time. What happened that people welcomed? Because they welcomed these people like it was a real revolution. Great, we're gonna get away from the Shah. We got a revolution. This is gonna be a great new Iran. And then everything went back to the Dark Ages. How were they tricked into not only allowing this, but supporting it when it first happened?
0: It didn't happen overnight. And that's a great question. I'm glad you brought that up. It was a combination.

0: Of a perfect storm, and it happened gradually. The Shah of Iran was a very, very gracious and good man, and he sort of there was a lot of Muslim clerics at the time then, and they used to bow to him, and but they were biding their time to sort of take over, and he gave them a lot of concessions. They tried to sort of have little uprisings here and there, and he punished a few of them and then released a few of them. All of them are alive today to tell the tale. None of them were killed or executed, which is, don't let's not even go there. But also
1: Could
0: there
1: he have
0: was
1: stopped it?
0: parties like he
1: Could the
0: could
1: Shah have
0: have, and
1: stopped
0: he
1: it? Did he need the
0: if he'd
1: support of
0: seen the
1: Jimmy
0: warning
1: Carter? Because
0: sign.
1: Jimmy Carter abandoned him. So
0: Yeah.
1: could he have done that with the U.S.'s support? And once he lost the support from us, then he had to leave?
0: I mean, that was a huge factor. And I think that losing the support of Jimmy Carter and the West, and actually Jimmy Carter was a second thought. It was actually led by that support was cut off through Britain, France, and Germany
1: Okay.
0: first.
1: All right.
0: And they sort of influenced Jimmy Carter.
1: That's going to do it for part one with Nicole Sadiji. Part two next hour on The Joe Pags Show. Back after this.
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7: But have you seen the latest on Abdul?
8: Abdul El-Sayed?
7: That guy is pretty, I don't know, extreme, wouldn't you say?
8: I mean,

0: I knew he was liberal, but now I saw he wants 4,000 criminals released from jail.
1: 4,000 criminals? What kind?
0: Oh, people in jail for murder. Rapists. You know, criminals.
1: Are you sure?
0: It was in Abdul El-Sayed's campaign platform. He put it in writing.
1: Wait, I need to look it up.
0: Read it. I have it right here. El-Sayed said reducing prison population is, quote, essential.
1: He put that in writing? I think keeping criminals in jail is essential.
0: El-Sayed has a lot of dangerous ideas.
1: I mean, I could vote for a Democrat, but Abdul El-Sayed seems like a different kind of Democrat.
0: Seriously, different and dangerous.
1: Abdul El-Sayed, too dangerous for the U.S. Senate.
0: SLF PAC is responsible for the content of this advertising, paid for by SLF PAC, not authorized by any candidate or candidates committee. SLFPAC.org.
2: I apparently said the Freeman Auditorium earlier. Of course, it's the Freeman Coliseum. I've been here 21 years. I should know that. People still, if you're in the car, working your way there, would love to hear from you. You can call in 888-941-PAGS, 888-941-7247, joepags.com. We're in a holding pattern for the actual event to start at the Freeman Auditorium. I said it again, at the Freeman Coliseum. We'll bring it to you as soon as we get it. I'm monitoring right now, and the feed hasn't started. As soon as it does, we will cut in, we'll break in, we'll make it happen, we'll get it done, and we'll bring you the best coverage that we possibly can. And again, nothing showing up yet. Some local channels do have some video from inside of the Coliseum, and we'll bring you what we can from C-SPAN when it gets up and running. Again, the phone line, the hotline is being monitored constantly. The president or anybody else in the party gets to call in. We'll bring it to you live here. I'm not promising it, but they did ask me for the number, and that usually means pretty good things. Another couple hours coming your way. Part two with Nicole next hour. Also have Dr. Oz on this program today. Yes, the CMS administrator. Dr. Oz going to talk about some good things in stamping out fraud and also prescription drug prices going down. Keep it here. Much more to come on the Joe Pags Show.
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10: From ABC News, I'm Stephanie Officer. We're less than a month out from the midterm elections, and millions of voters have already cast early ballots. President Trump is planning a multi-state blitz ahead of Election Day. A reporter at the White House asked why Trump is telling supporters at rallies he'll be impeached again if Democrats regain control of Congress.
11: I could have done very bad things to Hillary Clinton. I could have done very, very bad things to Joe Biden. I could have done very bad things to Barack Hussein Obama. I thought it was

0: inappropriate to do so, because you have to treat the office of the presidency with respect. Then I found out that they impeached me twice. And I certainly, even to this moment, I can do whatever I want if I want.
1: As the USS Abraham Lincoln approached its home port in San Diego today, Secretary Pete Hegseth visited the crew and praised them for their resilience through a 265-day stretch between port visits. ABC's Louis Martinez at the Pentagon.
2: What we see here from Secretary Hegseth is an attempt to reassure these sailors of the great job that they have done over the last 10 months. And there is no doubt that this aircraft carrier, which was scheduled for initially just to deploy to the Pacific and then moved westward on towards the war with Iran, really did carry out a significant portion of the air campaign against Iran.
1: Now, that carrier is set to arrive in San Diego tomorrow. The Texas woman known as the godmother of Juneteenth, Opal Lee, is celebrating an incredible milestone today, her 100th birthday. Lee was honored at the start of construction on a Fort Worth museum dedicated to telling the holiday story.
3: I'm so happy. I could do a holy dance.
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0: Here's your WSGW weatherology forecast. For tonight, we'll see a few clouds rolling through as temperatures drop back in the upper 40s and it will be breezy. Breezy conditions continue for Thursday. Lots of sunshine and cooler with high in the upper 60s. Mostly clear skies Thursday night, a low around 43 and still breezy. Lighter winds on Friday as we top out around 68 with sunshine throughout the day. Passing clouds come in for Friday night, a low 53. A big warm-up into Saturday, a high around 80, with sunshine expected too. Partly cloudy skies Saturday night with isolated rain showers, a low 58. Cooling down to 70 on Sunday, partly sunny with isolated rain showers too. I'm meteorologist Regina Cole with the WSGW Weatherology Forecast. Right now, it's 72 degrees.
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1: Great radio stations across the land, along with CJ and for Sam. It is Polo getting it done. It's the Joe Pags Show. Thanks. Appreciate you stopping by. We're monitoring what's happening at the Freeman Coliseum here in San Antonio, the Alamo City, Military City, USA, where President Trump is about to take the stage. Now, we don't have a feed from there yet. C-SPAN will take it once he's there. I'm guessing he's here. He was supposed to start speaking at 6 p.m., which it's 6.06 p.m. now, Central Standard Time. They are now taking a wide shot of it, to be honest with you. Looks like the president just walked out. So let's take a quick feed of this if we can. Now, he's playing God Bless the USA, and that would cause us copyright issues if we played it. But he's basically walking out, and he's waving at people, and there are a bunch of people there waving at him, and a bunch of American flags. Everybody's got their phones up, because having your phone up is the thing to do. That's the thing to do. I am showing the video of it on the video feed right now. You can always go to joepags.com/watch and see it as we do the show live. Plenty of cowboy hats there, plenty of red MAGA hats there as well. He's pointing, he's walking around, he's got his fist up. Not getting a wide enough shot to see many people are there. The shot that we're seeing, obviously, is jam-packed. But we don't have a wide shot to see how many people are there otherwise. They don't appear to be sitting. They appear to be standing at the Freeman Coliseum. It says Road to the Capitol, Battleground, Texas on the screen, which is interesting. They widen out some more. There are a lot of people there. But the Freeman is very big. I wonder how much of it they're taking up. The seats behind the stage, obviously not taken because they would have a vantage point to the president, which you don't want. But big crowd. Not sure what the numbers are. I'm not going to estimate it. Again, Freeman can be gigantic. Okay, here's a wide shot. A lot of people up in the upper deck as well. A lot of people there for sure. Those of you not able to get there because you're trying to drive to the Freeman, it's a busy, busy part of downtown. It's right next to the Frost Center where the Spurs play. The president pointing at people, waving at people. He's doing the fight, fight, fight fist. He's doing all that. Pointing some more. Yeah, Texas flags there. You've got American flags there. You've got the president standing. I'm sure he's going to wait till God Bless the USA ends. And again, when he starts speaking, we're going to take it for you. And he's definitely going to be pushing for the Attorney General Ken Paxton, who is taking on James Tallarico. Tallarico has been missing in action for 11 days. Has not had a public event in 11 days. He canceled several. His campaign did. I think he's done one video something or other, like 9 days ago, something like that. But he's in Carrollton, Texas, and has not been seen since then on September 26th. And one wonders out loud, on the wide shot again, there are a lot of people at the Freeman. A lot of people there. I'm glad they showed that. He's walking up to the microphone now. Getting a USA chant.
2: Place.
1: Come on.
2: Thank you very much, everybody. Thank you.
1: The crowd mic should not be louder than his.
2: Thank you very much. And I want to especially thank a true star, a true great one, Roger Clemens, one of the greatest baseball players of all time. And hello to the great state of Texas. Thank you.

0: We won this state all three times, and I'm proud to have received more votes than any candidate in the history of Texas. By a lot. But with your support, 27 days from now, we're going to crush Democrat communist James Talafrico. We're going to crush him at the ballot box. We're going to send Ken Paxton, who's, remember, he is perhaps the greatest attorney general in the United States of America.
1: That's what you should be saying.
0: I think he's probably the greatest attorney general in the history of the state of Texas. He is tough, and he was with us all the way. And so I just want to thank him. He's a fantastic man. And what a job he's done. And you know, you get elected on job performance. If you get elected on job performance, you're going to have a blowout because there's nobody like him, right? Even Ted Cruz agrees. Even Ted Cruz agrees. He never agrees. He's a great guy. And we're going to reelect Dan Patrick as your lieutenant governor.
1: Yeah, Patrick is there too. He's a lieutenant governor now. I know Greg Abbott is not there.
0: So, you know, in 2015, I called Dan Patrick. I said, you know, I'm going to do this, and I'd love you to be the chairman of my campaign. That's a long time ago now, but he's been the chairman of my campaign every day for 11 years, right? For 11 years, you add it all up. We had a lot of victories. We won three times, think of it. We won three times, conclusively. And here in the 35th Congressional District, we're also going to send Carlos de la Cruz to the U.S. House of Representatives. Carlos, he's right here. Thank you, Carlos. I heard you're doing great, too. In this election, I'm asking you to pretend. Remember, pretend. You just have to pretend. Somebody said, I'm forcing them. I'm not forcing. Pretend that I'm on the ballot, because we get a lot more votes. When I'm on the ballot, we get exactly 48% more votes. So, you know, in a way, we are on the ballot, let's face it, because they're going to destroy everything that we've done. So please pretend that I'm on the ballot. Get out and vote. Early voting begins. Early voting begins October 19th and ends October 30th. Or just go vote election day. We don't care. Just, you got to get out and vote. You got to vote for Ken. You got to vote for Carlos. You got to vote for Dan Patrick. You got to vote for the group. You have great people. He said, don't vote for Talafrico. Only in Texas can they say that. For decades, Texas has been the state where people flee to escape the economic oppression and social collapse of Democrat-run California, New York, Illinois, and other failing blue states. But if Talafrico and the Democrats get their way, all of that squalor, misery, poverty, homelessness, you know, I said it the other day, when the blues get in, everything becomes dirty. The streets are dirty. The doorknobs going into stores are dirty. The sidewalks are filthy, dirty. Everything becomes dirty and has a bad smell. But we're going to escape all that lawlessness, corruption, dysfunction that's coming to destroy your beloved state of Texas if this guy ever got in. And remember this, proud long ago patriots of the Lone Star State will never forgive you for what you have done if you let that happen. We got to get the best guy. He'll be one of the best. I'll tell you what. He'll be one of the best senators that we have in this country. You watch. I know my people. I know my people. And I just made enemies of about 53 senators, but that's okay. But Texas will be almost instantaneously destroyed if Talafrico gets in. I don't even know his other name, you know? I have no idea. I have no idea what the hell his name is. I just know him as Talafrico. I will soon resemble, it'll soon resemble California. You see what's California going on. Illinois, New York State. A vote for Telefrico is a vote to turn Texas into a dirty, failing, crime-ridden third-world dumping ground.
1: There you go.
0: And a vote for Ken Paxton is a vote to save Texas and defend everything that made Texas great and makes America great. Then I want you to know that the extreme dangers of having somebody like this Democrat, it's a Democrat because their policy is so bad. I can't believe it took me 9 years to come up with that one. Just a little change of two letters, little change. You get rid of the E, replace it with the U. I can't believe I didn't do that because we've come up with some good ones. But I can't believe it. Like the fake news, like now I sort of call it artificial news. You know, we're getting rid of artificial intelligence and we're changing it to super intelligence, which is because artificial is fake, just like the fake news. Artificial is good, but you look at his unhinged voting record in Texas. Telefrico voted to allow dangerous repeat criminals and serial rapists to be immediately released.
1: It's an idiot protester. Okay, some guys are attacking him for no reason. Stop. Just kick the guy out. One idiot holding his phone, doing it for social media. Get out. You expect to get one or two in there. It's just one so far. Everybody else boot him down. Everybody's going to go everywhere. Oh, MAGA guy grabs him by the hair. President waiting for it to calm down.
0: Let me ask you a question. Is there anything like a Trump rally? Is there anything like that? I don't think so. No, he's going back home to mom right now. He's going to get the hell bowled out. Because what he doesn't know is that his mom voted for Trump.
1: There you go.
0: So this terrible fake, and he is a fake, he said all of a sudden, he's a vegan. You know, my wife told me, sir, do me a favor. You have to do me just a little bit of a favor. It's not vegan, it's vegan. I don't know about that stuff. I'm not into it. And he said, it's vegan. Please pronounce that word properly. I called it vegan, vegan. I thought, it was, how the hell would I know? I like steak. She says hello to everybody. Melania says hello. She says hello to everybody.
1: Some other idiot saying you're doing something. We'll hit a break here. We'll pause it there. We'll come back. We'll show you some more of that if you're watching. I'll play some more of it. Well, we'll check it out during the break. What I don't want him to do is start cursing, you know, because somebody's acting stupidly. And he's known to do that, which is his right, but he can't put it on the radio for sure. This is President Donald Trump at the Freeman Coliseum here in San Antonio. He is doing his campaign event in San Antonio. In the front row, you have Ted Cruz, the U.S. Senator. You have Ken Paxton, who wants to be a U.S. Senator. Dan Patrick, who's a Lieutenant Governor. He is there as well. So it's all very interesting. We're watching it very closely for sure. For me, This is what you would expect. You've got some idiots that are ginned up by people like Joaquin Castro and Greg Kassar and other loser lefties that are in the neighborhood, and they're gonna one or two people getting in where there are thousands of people inside the arena or inside the Coliseum. I think we're gonna be okay. 888-941-PAGS, 888-941-7247, joepags.com. I want to hear from you. Got to tell you about our great sponsor, which is Incogni. Incogni's getting it done. You know, the phone rings, you think it's your bank, comes up, says it's your bank, or you think it is. They know your name, your address, the last four of your social security. Sounds legit, right? Big mistake. Not your bank. It's a scammer who bought your information from a data broker. Here's the thing. I've gotten calls like that, and I hang up on them because I'm pretty savvy when it comes to that. I've gotten emails that look like they're my bank or something else, and I've gotten rid of them. It's not really. But there are some people that are really busy, busier than I am. And they're going, okay, maybe the bank says that I've got to give them my information or whatever else it is. Data brokers, thousands of them, collect your personal information, sell it to anybody who pays, including the bad guys. 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Last year, Americans told the FTC they lost almost $16 billion in fraud, imposter scams alone, more than a million reports, and nearly $3.5 billion gone. 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We're back after this.

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0: you, President Donald Trump is speaking at the Freeman Coliseum in downtown San Antonio. I did pause it from where the second person was interrupting, so this is going to be a few minutes behind. I don't want to want you to miss any of it because of the commercial break. Somebody, I guess, was just yelling out. There was one guy walking around with his phone, either live streaming or taking video for his socials. Nobody's going to watch it. And now somebody else just yelled something as well. Not surprising, as San Antonio is a blue city, and it shouldn't be, because it really is Military City USA. It is the Alamo City. It is the city where you took a stand against Santa Ana. There's no reason for it to be blue, but somehow they've convinced people that it is a blue city. You're going to have a nut job or two, but let's pick it up from there.
1: That guy's got to lose a lot of weight.
0: I guess the second guy was fat. I didn't see him.
1: So, Talafrico voted. You know, many of these protesters are paid. You know that, right? Because you come in, and you know, they have like this perfect shirt on made by the best printer money can buy. And they all have, I love where they all have the same exact signs, all beautiful pink and purple and blue and all different colors. And they're perfect, made by the same printer. Very expensive signs. They don't make these signs. They don't make these signs. These are paid protesters. They're paid by enemies of our nation.
0: I agree. I guess some other idiot's doing something. Now, they're not showing him. The president looking off to his right. People thumbs down and booing.
1: No, I'm telling you, they pay him for this. But do we have a good time?
0: The idiots look like they're about 19 or 20, flipping everybody off.
1: If there are any more paid protesters, please raise your hand and get the hell out of here.
0: So dumb.
1: No, but who's going to vote for the guy? So, Talafrico voted in favor of defunding the police. And he personally wrote a bill to strip Texas police officers of their legal protection. Because he wants to destroy the lives of your police officers. He wants to be, think of it, he's a defund the police person. He wants to destroy the lives of great people. He called for the elimination of all prisons, and he personally introduced a bill to shut down all 5 juvenile detention centers in Texas to let violent thugs and gang members run wild in your streets. You don't hear about that. You don't hear about that because the fake news over there won't tell you what's happening. He personally authorized a bill to force critical race theory and diversity, equity, and inclusion insanity into every public school. He wants that crap to be in our public schools. Whereas I fought for school choice, and we won school choice because of these people right here. Because of Dan, Ken, and Senator Cruz, we won school choice at a level that no other state has won it, by the way. It was an honor to help. They called, they said they needed a little help with about 10 senators, right?
0: And President Trump speaking in San Antonio. We'll try to pick that up after the break. We'll put the whole Nicole Sidigi interview up online so you can see it there. But we definitely want to go back to President Trump here in town. Keep it here.
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0: Great to have you. It is the Joe Pag Show for your Wednesday. President Trump speaking right now as we speak here in San Antonio, where we're based at the Freedom at the Freeman Coliseum. A lot of people there. A couple of protest stops. We're going to go back to it in a second. I do want to update you on a story I brought you off the top of the hour, off the top of the show, actually.

0: This 18-year-old that was arrested for allegedly planning a terror plot at the Mall of America in Minneapolis. And the AP story mentioned he wanted to join ISIS. He's Somali, so he wanted to go to Somalia, but he couldn't afford to do that. So he thought he would kill 30 to 60 people at the mall. And I said, there's a Jewish connection here. Why didn't the AP mention it? And it didn't at all. So I went to Grok, and it cites all sorts of sources that say, yes, indeed, this guy was targeting Jewish people. Without a doubt. It's actually here in black and white. According to the federal criminal complaint and multiple news reports based on it, 18-year-old, whatever his name is, Muhammad, allegedly told the FBI confidential source that he wanted to attack the Mall of America because he believed it was Jewish-owned. Prosecutors say he wrote that he wanted to target the mall because it's owned by Jewish people, so if I kill even 30 people, no one would go there anymore. And I ask you this. If you take the AP seriously at all, why would you? That is a vital part of that story that they decided to leave out. We go back to the Freeman Coliseum here in San Antonio where the president is currently speaking. I did you a solid, and I paused it before we hit the break, so we're going to pick it up where it was when we left off.
1: And didn't we, huh? All of these people, everyone over here, all of these great congressmen that you have, he authored the Texas version of the Green New Scam, one of the great scams of all time, you know. They used to call it global warming. That didn't work because the planet was getting cooler, so they went to climate change, remember? Because that takes care of rain, sun, heat, cold, whatever. There's climate change, remember? We were all supposed to be dead. It was 12 years ago. We will be dead with it. That was AOC said that. She made it up. She never studied climate. She wasn't a good student anyway. Poor student. No, she made it up. Within 12 years, everybody will be dead from global warming. Remember that? That wasn't working out. They changed. I thought that was one of the greatest. Though. From global warming to climate change. They used to have global cooling, global warming, that global everything. Climate change you can't miss. No matter what happens, even if it stays the same, you say it changed. And to completely eliminate your oil and gas industry and kill millions and millions of Texas jobs. And they're getting smaller. You know what? They're getting smaller and smaller. But Telefrico voted against designating the drug cartels as foreign terrorist organizations. He voted three times against walls. He doesn't want a wall. Let me tell you, I built almost 2,000 miles of wall, and if we didn't build it, you'd have nothing but that. He voted in favor of deadly sanctuary cities and to release criminal aliens to kill innocent Americans. He said, just go on, forget them. He's right, actually. Telefrico even voted against a bill cracking down on illegal alien child traffickers and child smugglers. He wants to protect them. By the way, the one thing I learned about politics, I haven't been doing it that long, you know that, right? I loved building buildings. I loved doing other things. One day I said, let's give it a shot, and this is what happened. But one thing I learned about politicians, I know politicians well, I've dealt with them all my life, whatever first comes out of their mouth, that's what they believe. So he's got all this bad stuff. Now he's making it up. Now he says he loves meat. But he's a vegan. See, Melania, I got that right, vegan.
0: Let me just say this about the protesters. Everybody who's behind Trump, whenever somebody does something stupid, they're all looking to the same area of the Coliseum, which bothers me because that means somebody let a bunch of people into one area of the Coliseum that clearly were not there for any good. They're all looking up into sort of the upper deck or whatever in the Coliseum. So it just, to me, it makes me go, okay, who's the one with a wink and a nod said, yeah, you guys should go in that area over there. I'm just throwing it out a conspiracy theory. Who knows? But it just seems to be very odd that they all appear to be in the same place.
1: A vegan, he wants to eat a piece of lettuce, a little piece of lettuce, please. But he's been seen, you know, you haven't seen him in a couple of weeks. I hear the guy's disappeared. Nobody knows. You know where he is? He's sick because he's been forced to eat meat for political reasons, and he's throwing up all over the place.
0: Come
1: he's
0: on.
1: Sick. Now, we're all looking. Nobody can find the guy. He's gone for 2 weeks.

0: a person. You like meat a lot, I think, and I have a feeling Ken likes meat. But your state is known for some of the toughest men and strongest women in the nation. And that our nation has ever produced legends like Davy Crockett, Jim Bowie, William Travis, who fought for the Alamo. I want to go see the Alamo. I like the Alamo. Those Texas heroes would be rolling over in their graves at the mere sight of Telefrico trying to become a senator from Texas. The people of Texas are not going to let weak, gutless, self-hating, transgender-promoting freak shows destroy everything that we've built. So you need to go and vote for Ken Paxton for U.S. Senate. He's an all-star attorney general. He's been, again, one of the greatest attorney generals in history. Go vote for Ken. We're going to see you soon in the Senate, Ken. You're going to be helping us a lot. You know, we've made more progress. Don't worry about it.
1: Another idiot doing something stupid. By the way, it's Bowie, and somebody on Trump's team should have told him it was Bowie and not Bowie. The USA chants, drown the guy out. He's an idiot.
0: You know, I never talk about looks of a person, but those are really bad-looking people, yappers. They are bad-looking people.
1: Must be jobless. What the heck? Nothing better to do?
0: The last time the radical Democrats had power, they tried everything they could to punish and demolish this incredible state, a state that we all built together. You are having the greatest years in history in Texas by far. There's never been anything like that. But they gave it for 4 years, the worst inflation in American history, a war on Texas oil and gas, and the most evil of all, they allowed 25 million illegal aliens to pour into your communities from 140 different countries, including gang members, child predators, human traffickers, cartel murderers. Think of it, 11,888 murderers, more than half of which committed more than one murder. They allowed these animals into our country, and they're mostly out of here now. We got them out. So just remember what it was like here in Texas when the Democrats were in charge. In fact, take a look at this little video.
1: We can't hear what the video is doing. We can't hear what the video is saying. So we'll skip past that and see what he's probably just saying. This is what Democrats did to Texas or something. I'm not even sure what this is. Some compilation of a bunch of videos or something. Let's skip past that and hear what he says afterwards.
0: I said I look really sharp tonight. Then I just looked at myself from the back. This is not good. Why didn't you tell me? Why didn't you tell me? But you just saw that video, and if Telefrico and the Democrats back in, it's going to all be again. You're going to have people pouring through. You know, I watched a television interview the other day about people that live on the border, and a woman was great. They're all great, but this one woman just said, she said, when Biden was here, and the Democrats, your great border czar who never showed up to the border, we have Paul and all of the border people here tonight, great people. I dealt with them on a daily basis. When Biden was here, when Biden and Kamala was in charge, she was the border czar. Remember, she was the border czar who never called one time. She said never once did she call. They confirmed it. Never once did she call Border Patrol. And never once did she come to the border. Other than that, I thought she did a very good job.

0: It was a disaster. It was a disaster. But they interviewed a woman, and a beautiful woman lived on a house near the border, and she said it was living in hell. She feared for her life. People were running through her backyard, knocking on her door. Rough people, not people like the fine people in this audience. These are rough people. And they said, what was the difference? She said, the difference was like living in a different world. He said, we feared for our life. We had our doors locked, our windows locked. We were petrified. We sat there with guns on our lap. We didn't know what was going to happen. And with President Trump, for the last almost year and a half, we have not seen one person walking across our farm, walking across our land. Right? And frankly, the only thing standing between you and the migrant conquest, the invasion that you had just 2 years ago, for 4 years you suffered, the only thing you have to stop that is a guy named Ken Paxton, a Republican that loves you, and a president named Donald J. Trump. Because we will not allow our country, our culture, our history, and our heritage to be looted and plundered anymore, what they did to this country. I said the other day, if Kamala won, or if that ideology won, forget about Kamala, if that ideology won, I don't believe we'd have a country anymore. I don't believe it. And now we have the hottest country anywhere in the world. And I will let... thank you very much. Thank you. And I will not let my legacy of having the highest vote in the history of Texas be tarnished or destroyed by allowing that travesty to happen again. And you know, if they get in, And remember, with like a guy like Talafrico, it's basically one vote. It's so important. Forget about for Texas, it's still just one vote. It's a killer in Congress because we have a very close majority. We can't let that happen. If they get in, they will open your borders and let the entire world pour into our country like they did before. And we can't let that happen. We're not going to let it happen again. Here today is a woman, a special woman who knows firsthand the cost of the Democrats' open border betrayal policy, and it's really a betrayal. Marie Vega was the proud mother of Marine veteran and Border Patrol agent, as somebody who was unbelievable, respected by everybody, Harvey Vega Jr. One afternoon in South Texas, two illegal aliens let in by the Democrats, just let in for no reason, no checking, no nothing, ambushed Marie and her family at their home, began shooting wildly and trying to ransack their farm, stealing everything in sight. Harvey grabbed his rifle and returned fire, but tragically he was murdered by those animals. We're not going to let that happen again. Marie, could you come up and just pay homage, love, and respect to your boy? Thank you.
1: I don't know where she is, but he's trying to have her come up to the stand or come up to the podium and come up to where he is on the dais. It's she's getting up there now. But the president's doing great. I mean, he's doing exactly what he has to do. I talked about this a million different times, and I'll say it before we hit a break here. A million different times. I don't want to know about Ken Paxton's personal life. I don't care about the impeachment that was done by Democrats and a few rhinos joined in. He was exonerated. He was found not guilty. What I care about is, are Texans better off because he's been the attorney general? The answer is yes. And even beyond that, are Americans better off because he's the attorney general of Texas? The answer is yes, because he joined suits like Missouri v. Biden, which was about censorship online. He joined a lot of suits. He was suing Google and Meta. And, I mean, all these gigantic online tech giants, he went after them to say, no, you can't utilize your tech to manipulate people of this country anymore. He also keeping boys and men out of girls and women's sports, protecting kids from ridiculous trans surgeries. You got to go by work record. I don't care what he's doing. If he's out here killing people, now I've got a problem with that. I get it. He's not out here breaking the law, and he's a guy who did something very good for the country and for the state when it comes to being the attorney general. Act like he's a faceless, nameless person who was doing all of those things. It's a clear choice, Paxton over Tallarico. Tallarico has changed everything he said, because everything he's been saying for years has been radical, has been anti-oil and gas, it's been about controlling your kids, and a whole lot more. And now he's just missing, which I find to be pretty interesting. 888-941-PAGS, 888-941-7247, joepags.com. Hit the break. We're back after this.
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0: About a minute before the break, at the top of the hour, we'll bring you a little more President Trump. Marie Vega already spoke, and he's about to speak right after she's done.
1: Wow, what a great job. That's from the heart. That's from the heart. Thank you, Marie. We love you, boy. Thank you, Marie. So many stories like that. So many people would be alive. So many great, young, beautiful people. And older people, too. They don't discriminate. They kill old. They kill young. They kill them all. But that was beautiful. Thank you, darling. We appreciate it. And what Maria is saying is that we're always going to stand with the heroes of law enforcement, our Border Patrol and ICE. Where is Paul of Border Patrol? Is he around? Where is Paul? Paul, come here a minute, Paul. Just come here. He's done such a great job. Brandon, Paul.
0: We've had Paul on the program, by the way, Border Patrol guy. We're going to have more of this after the top of the hour. Of course, we've got hard breaks for the network. We appreciate you hanging out. The president is in San Antonio. If you don't know, that's where my flagship is. KTSA will continue bringing you coverage from the Freeman Coliseum on the Joe Pag Show. We've also got next hour Dr. Oz at the bottom of the hour. You're going to want to hear what he has to say. It's good news for you when it comes to prescriptions, medical, and everything else. Keep it here.
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8: From ABC News, I'm Stephanie Officer. In that Cornell University incident, special prosecutor opening a criminal investigation into the sexual assault allegations as new details come to light about what happened when the accuser first came forward. Weeks after Jane Doe reported her alleged 2024 frat house assault, video obtained by ABC News shows Chi Phi members who were in the house that night but not involved in the group sex telling Cornell University police they heard it was all consensual. ABC's Aaron Katursky.
9: The investigators seemed curious about the witnesses' use of the word consensual.
10: Dude, I was in college. Could I get it? I'm like, in college, I wouldn't have been like, oh, that was a sick consensual act last night, right? Like, I guess how do they know it was consensual?
11: I mean, I can't recall exactly what was said, but yeah, I mean, they said that they had sex with her. Yes.
9: He said he remembered seeing Jane Doe in bed talking to people, but did not recall names.
8: New calls among Democrats for an investigation into Trump family businesses over concerns about a potential